May 21st and stabbed him in the chest. The victim survived the attack. Charges against Brown include felonious assaults. In Claremont County, Monroe Township Fire Chief Greg Lang is being placed on administrative leave. Lang was previously placed on leave after an arrest for domestic violence, but returned to work after being acquitted on the charges. Officials have not said why Lang is being placed on leave at this time. Grand jurors are indicting a man accused of breaking into a Claremont County home. Investigators say that Brandon Rorick broke into a Wayne Township residence early on the morning of May 17th. Rorick is indicted on charges that include aggravated burglary. I'm Heather Pascoe on 1230 The Buzz.

0: I'm Tavis Smiley. Glad you're with us in this hour as we celebrate the life and legacy of the saxophone colossus, Sonny Rollins, who passed away Monday at the age of 95. I've been blessed to have many conversations with the jazz legend, the jazz master, over the years. And in this hour, we reprise some of the big moments from those various conversations, starting with Sonny joining me on my PBS show back in 2011 to talk about his acclaimed release, Sonny Rollins Road Show, Volume 2. Sonny Rollins, an honor to have you on this program.
1: Thank you very much. It's an honor to finally get a chance to meet you and be on the show. I watch it, so I'm with you.
0: Well, trust me, I've been waiting on this a long time, so I'm glad that we finally got a chance to work this out. In your grand career, you've taken two sabbaticals,
1: mm-hmm.
0: one in the late 50s, one in 66 or so, but two sabbaticals you've taken. The first one really strikes me as interesting because you were at the top of your game. You still are, but you were at that point being heralded all around the world as the man.
1: Yeah.
0: And from 59 to 61 or so, you just disappeared. You take a sabbatical. Why'd you do that?
1: Because, Tavis, I believe in myself inside.
0: Mm-hmm.
1: I was being told by everybody, "Oh, Sonny, you're the man. Don't go away. People forget about you."
0: Mm-hmm.
1: See, but something inside me was saying, "No, Sonny, you got to improve, man. You got Coltrane and Ornette Coleman and these boys coming up. You better get your stuff together."
0: Mm-hmm.
1: And I always been a practicer, so I said, "Look, I'm going to do what I feel I have to do, which is to practice my horn, and I'll get away if that's what I got to do," which is what I had to do, just get away from the scene completely. Mm-hmm. And do what something inside of me tell me to do. See, that's what I'm most proud of, Savas, in my mm-hmm. whole life, that I did something that something inside of me tell me to do, regardless of what everybody was saying, "Oh, he's great." No, don't mean nothing. I have to know that.
0: How difficult, Sonny Rollins, is it to do that, to go your own way, to do something different and better when everybody else says what you're doing is already okay?
1: It's not that difficult. You have to do it, because if you don't do it, your life is going to be shortchanged. You're mm-hmm. shortchanging yourself if you listen to what people are talking about.
0: Mm-hmm.
1: See, so yeah, it might be a little hard. I was lucky. I had my old lady was working. She was able to work while I was, you know, on sabbatical. And, yeah, but you got to do it. I don't care what it takes. Get right with yourself. That's what life is about.
0: Mm.
1: See, the rest of it don't mean nothing. Get right with yourself.
0: I like that. I like that, Sonny Rollins. What did you learn, or what do you recall or take away from both times when you re-entered the stage, when you went back on the stage? What do you recall about the re-entrance?
1: Well, I'll tell you this, Travis. When I came back in 1961, I think, a lot of people said, "Oh, gee, man, this cat sounds the same way he did before. You didn't, what's the difference, you know? You know, why'd you go away and all this?" Well, part of that was a little bit of truth to that, but it didn't get to the point that I had to satisfy myself.
0: Mm-hmm.
1: I had to satisfy myself that I was better. See, and you can't prove that you're better in one night. It's something that comes as you go through life.
0: Mm-hmm.
1: See, so I knew that I was better. I was able to have the self-confidence to get back out here. See, so I remember that the first time. I said, "Gee, why'd you go to the bridge, man? You sounded the same when you went away." But you have to know yourself. What you'd see, this is the whole thing in life. You have to know yourself. Never mind what people say. Do you know what you want to do? Do you know who you are? Do you know who the man in the mirror is? That's what it's about. And the rest of it doesn't mean diddly.
0: That is wisdom speaking. Wisdom speaking. Do you know who you are? And that is Sonny Rollins. More of my 2011 conversation with the Saxophone Colossus when we come forward on Tavis Smiley.

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0: Sonny Rollins sounds so good. We lost Sonny Rollins on Monday at the age of 95 at his home in Woodstock, New York, and we are spending this hour loving on Sonny Rollins. Now, more of my 2011 PBS conversation with the saxophone colossus, Sonny Rollins.
1: I want to ask how it feels to be one of the last greats standing. I was so pleased when I heard the news of the Kennedy Center honor, because you so deserve it.
2: Thank you.
1: But you're one of only four guys still standing who are in that great photo. We all remember the great day in Harlem, 1958.
2: Oh, yeah.
1: That 1958,
2: yeah.
1: That great jazz photo. I
2: mean, yeah.
1: I'm sure you got a copy of it here. Ain't before y'all left.
2: Mm.
1: How's it feel to be one of the last great standing from that photo that had everybody who was anybody in it on the same day in Harlem?
2: Right. Yeah. Well, there was a time, Tavis, when I looked at that photo and thought, more like people would think, oh, gee, he's gone, and gee, how many are left? I've reached 80 years old, 81. This is hard to explain, but you don't think like that anymore. In other words, I don't want to say I believe in life after death, no, because people hear, oh, yeah, life after. But there's something bigger than the fact that we were all together on that day and we're not there now, according to what in this life we look at. There's something bigger than that. I'm part of that scene. I'm privileged to be part of that scene with those people. That meant something to be there. It means something now. Those guys supposedly are not here, but the spirit of that picture is here.
1: Mm-hmm.
2: The spirit of that picture is here. And like the spirit of jazz, you know, people say, oh, jazz is dead. Oh, every 10 years you hear, oh, jazz is dead. Well, you can't kill jazz.
1: Mm.
2: See? Jazz is not a body. Jazz is a spirit. You can't kill jazz. See? So that picture, those people, the bodies are dead, but the spirit is there, man.
1: Hmm. When you're on stage playing and that spirit hits you, do you feel some of those guys, their presence with you, the greats you play with, your friend Charlie Parker and Miles Davis, and I mean, you play with all of them, but then they play with you, they had the honor of playing with you. You feel that spirit when you're on stage?
2: Oh, yeah.
1: Hmm.
2: Oh, sure. Oh, yeah. In fact, there was one great trumpet player, one of our great musicians that a lot of people don't know enough, Clifford Brown, trumpet player. He died tragically in an accident. After he died, I used to channel him. I said, Clifford, where do I go now, man? Come on, help me. And I used to ask him that, and he would do it. I'd feel better about what I was playing after I'd call him. And then after a while, Tavis, I stopped that because he's gone on to better things. He's gone on to a different realm now. Let him pursue his soul life. His soul has to go better places than back here where we are.
1: Mm-hmm.
2: See, so I stopped that. But I did that for a while. And I still think about all. I still think about Coltrane and Monk, all those cats. Yeah, I mean, I dream about them cats at times. But as I said, it's a spirit, man. I'm a blessed cat to have played with these people, man.
1: Mm-hmm.
2: You know, Dizzy Gillespie and Bud Powell and Monk and Charlie Parker and Miles Davis. I mean, these are the real people that were sent here to create this music or keep the music going, see?
1: Mm.
2: And it's a great privilege. I'm just trying to make sure that I keep it as much as I can while I'm here. So you say, why am I practicing every day? That's why I'm practicing every day.
1: Mm.

0: All right, let's continue right now my conversation with Sonny Rollins from 2011, where I ask him about his classic Bridge album. And then later in this forthcoming segment, Sonny joins me on Smiley and West back in 2012 to highlight his global tour and final concerts. I've always wanted to ask you, Sonny, in our various conversations, I never got around to this. Why play on a bridge?
1: See, I used to live down there on the Grand Street, the Lower East Side, and musicians in New York know that it's really a big hassle in their life trying to practice in these tenement apartments and buildings where you have a neighbor, you know, neighbors, and, you know, so it's hard. And I had a neighbor, I was in a small building there, and I was out on Delancey Street one day, and I looked up at the bridge, said, gee, those steps. I walked up there, man, I said, wow, what an expanse. I walked across, was nobody, maybe one person coming the other way. And then I realized this is where I could practice, and I wouldn't disturb anybody, and I could really have my own counsel. You see, and so it was like a gift to me. And I used to go up there in the day, I went up there at night, nobody would bother me. You know, it's nobody bothering nobody back in 1959.
0: I know a couple of people who discovered you as a result of this. I know a couple people personally. You picked up some younger fans who discovered you when they saw that episode of The Simpsons with Bleeding Gums Murphy, a character who Lisa Simpson discovers playing his sax on a bridge. That opened you up to some young people, Sonny Rollins, that Simpsons episode.
1: Yeah, that was great. That was great, and I appreciate that. I never got any paper for that, but that's okay.
0: that does not surprise me that you didn't get any paper for it. but it was clearly a ripoff of the Sonny Rollins story. No doubt about that, Sonny.
2: Now, low B flat.
1: Yeah, yeah. And it's cool, you know.
2: Okay, Lisa. Altissimo register. Very nice. Very nice. I once ruptured myself doing that.
3: Thanks, Mr. Murphy.
2: My friends call me Bleeding Gums.
3: Ew, how'd you get a name like that?
2: Well, let me put it this way. You ever been to the dentist?
3: Yeah.
2: Not me.
0: So, Sonny, that bridge that we talked about earlier, the Williamsburg Bridge, was part of your first sabbatical. During your second sabbatical in the early 70s, you took up studying yoga and meditation. How did that impact you, your music, and more importantly, how did it impact the wisdom that you're sharing with us now, taking up yoga and meditation back then?
1: Well, let me bring it back to our friend John Coltrane.
0: Mm-hmm.
1: John used to come by our house. We used to talk about some of these spiritual things, Buddhism and all of these things. And then realizing that there's something bigger out here than what is evident. See, so I began getting into all these things, spiritual pursuits, I guess around 1957 or so. Eventually, I had an opportunity to study yoga. I went to India to try to see firsthand if there were some teachers over there that could teach me something that I wasn't getting over here. And that was my second sabbatical.

also learned that blowing my horn was meditation. I didn't have to sit in the lotus pose and be quiet and everything. No. Swami said, no, playing your horn, Sonny, that's meditation. So there was simple things which have to be brought to your attention in certain ways, you know.

0: Let me shift right quick. What did you make? I'm just curious as to what you thought of the experience. What did you make of the Kennedy Center Honors Program? Did you enjoy yourself that evening?
1: Well, actually, Tavis, it was very hard because they had so many events.
0: Right.
1: You know, and then I had to do black tie or a couple of evenings. I had to do television shows. I had to do afternoon for just regular dress, business dress.
0: So they had you and, working. They had you working.
1: Yeah, I was working. I was working, so I was really tired.
0: Yeah.
1: It was nice. It was nice for jazz. People asked me, "Oh, well, Sonny." I said, "No, look, I'm accepting this for the great people that inspired me that never got these awards before jazz people got these awards." So, okay, yeah, so I'm glad to get it. It's going to help me and continue my career. But this is about jazz. That's what it's for. And I'm accepting it for Fats Waller and Coleman Hawkins, Lester Young. You say even Thelonious Monk, he never got this. Coltrane got a lot of plaudits, but I don't think he got some of these national awards, you know.
0: Yeah. Sonny, is it true that you, I didn't know this, is it true that you were very close to the Twin Towers on 9/11?
1: Oh, yeah, it's about six blocks. I live six blocks from the Twin Towers, right.
0: And thankfully, and obviously, you made it out with your horn.
1: I got out the next day after the first day after I was there getting ready to go out one morning, and we heard the pow, you know. I didn't know what it was, and later I realized, and I was there with the whole terrible situation, you know, with women running through the streets, crying, and there was everything, you know. People thought that this other tower was coming down on us. If it did, that would have been it, but it didn't. It came down on itself, so we were okay. But I learned a lot, Tavis. I learned a lot. One of the things I learned was that material things are just that. They're material. They have no real value.
0: Mm-hmm.
1: See, I was living down there since 1972, and I had a lot of my books. I had some musical instruments, all my stage clothes, records. I had everything down there. And after I had to evacuate it, I really was saying, wow, look what happened to me. I lost all my stuff. Then one day some came and said, look, man, shut up, fool. You know, what? You okay, aren't you? You can get more of that stuff. And that was a big revelation to me. Simple as it seems, to realize that those are material things. They don't mean anything.
0: More wisdom speaking. What a delight to hear Sonny Rollins on tape all these years later. We'll continue our tribute to Sonny Rollins when we come forward on Tavis Smiley.
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8: Grand jurors are indicting a man accused of breaking into a Claremont County home. Investigators say that Brandon Roerich broke into a Wayne Township residence early on the morning of May 17th and was stabbed by the homeowner. He's been indicted on charges that include aggravated burglary. In Claremont County, Monroe Township Fire Chief Greg Lane is being placed on administrative leave. Lane was previously placed on leave after an arrest for domestic violence, but returned to work after being acquitted on those charges. Officials have not said why Lane is being placed on leave this time. A Sharonville man stands accused of attacking a neighbor with a pair of scissors. Police say that 39-year-old Colin Brown entered the victim's home on the morning of May 21st and stabbed him in the chest. The victim survived the attack. Charges against Brown include felonious assault. Three people have been hospitalized after a Tuesday night crash near downtown Cincinnati. The accident happened just before 8:30 p.m. on I-75 North near 9th Street's exit. The injured include two adults and one child. The Reds will go for a fourth consecutive victory tonight. First pitch tonight is at 7:10. I'm Heather Pasco in 12:30, The Buzz.
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0: some of the best of Miles Davis today, all 3 hours of our program, because we are pushing toward our third and final hour when we are going to love on Miles Davis on his centennial birthday celebration. Miles will be 100 years old today, and glad to see him getting some love around the globe on this, again, centennial birthday. We'll be joined by the great Stanley Clark, Marcus Miller, and Vince Wilburn Jr., Miles' nephew, and a player in his own right. So it's going to be a great third hour today when we, again, celebrate this centennial birth for of Miles Davis. We continue now, speaking of greats, great writers, like Walter Mosley. His book is called, the new novel is called Galen, A Romance in Black. And I'm honored to have Walter back on this program as always. You missed the first half hour. It's a great conversation with Walter just about the world house that we live, find ourselves living in, and all the drama in Cuba. And I mentioned earlier that Walter and I traveled to Cuba together some years ago. So if you missed the first half of Walter's worldview, check out the podcast when it's posted later tonight. But you got to just in time to hear him talk about, again, his new novel called Galen, A Romance in Black. Walter, unless I've missed something, your first foray into the romance genre?
1: Yeah, no, it's the first time I'm going into romance. And, yeah. And to a degree, I think a lot of people, like the modern kind of configuration of the genre is a little different than what my book is. But I think that the idea of romance starts at somewhere in the last half of the 19th century, where all of a sudden you said, well, we don't have to write about kings and queens and millionaires and pirates. We could talk about everyday people. Mm. So you have somebody like Charles Dickens writing about Madame Defarge. You have, you know, Mark Twain writing about Huckleberry Finn, you know, just like everyday people. And that's what I want to do. I want to write about black people in love, and, you know, and how that manifests itself in the world we're living in today. You know, you don't see it too much in our literature, and I think it's a good thing to do.
0: I'm glad you went there. It's a great thing to do. I'm glad you went there. I want to follow you right now, because that was top of mind for me, obviously, which is why we see so little black love.
1: Mm-hmm. While there's so much of it.
0: Yeah, exactly.
1: I mean, that's the thing. We're seeing a little of it, yeah. But there's a lot of it. You know, this is very interesting. You know, the book starts off about the parents of Galen. Mm-hmm. You know, one is a woman who's a doctor and a scientist, and then there's this other guy who's on the spectrum. But at the same time, you know, he's very smart, and he's very clear about the world that he sees. And you see people loving each other that you would never expect, you know, and also you see all

0: the struggle, you know, all the struggle and mental illness and fighting that people do. But in the end, you know, how they try to work together, which is, you know, I think it's so important.
1: Yep. You mentioned this neurodivergence, one character being on the spectrum. As I've been reading the book and reading reviews of the book, you're getting a lot of love, speaking of black love, you're getting a lot of love for having a character in that particular space, in that particular frame. So kudos to you for that. Tell me how that came to be, why that particular character?
0: Well, you know, Tavis, when it comes to me in writing, I write, you know, I write every day, 7 days a week. Like I'm always writing. And I decided I was going to write this book about this young man. And I realized when I started writing, well, I have to write about his parents, because if you don't understand, you know, where somebody is coming from, it's hard for you to understand them. Mm-hmm. And when I started writing about his father, Robert, it didn't start off like that. It's the guy, this is his father. Mm-hmm. But I realized the way I was writing about him, the way he was seeing the world, the way he was responding, I realized, wow, this guy is different. You know, I didn't, you know, it's almost as if he really existed somewhere, you know, but, you know, and slowly I said, wow, yeah, he's neurodivergent. He's thinking and seeing the world differently, and people don't understand him, so they think there's something wrong with him, but really, he might be showing them that there's something wrong with them.
1: Mm-hmm. How would you describe, and I'm always careful about doing this, I say this every time you come on, I'm always careful about describing or attempting to describe novels so as not to give too much away, but how would you, in a nutshell, describe what Galen, A Romance in Black is as a story?
0: I think that Galen himself is the young black man of the 21st century. Mm-hmm. He has, you know, these parents who are, you know, they're really good parents, but there's, you know, there's a lot of struggle and problems that they have, you know, not economic necessarily, mm-hmm. but, and that he, I'm trying to show, well, this is the kind of guy, that you're going to find in the world, but not in media or pop culture or in a lot of the literature. And I just wanted to be able to show, you know, what a wonderful and kind of clear eyed young man, how his life would develop. And in doing so, I'm really hoping that people see themselves, their relationships to their mothers and their fathers, their relationship to, you know, other people and friends that they have, you know, like, you know, you get a lot of, you know, we have a lot of prison culture in our existence. A lot of people say, well, don't snitch. You know, you can't snitch. And snitching is an interesting, it's a kind of a vulgar term in a way, you know. But I don't think that Galen would ever think that, but the thing he really won't do is he won't betray a friend. And I think that's very close to the idea of not snitching. You know, I'm not going to betray my friend because it's going to help me out. That's not happening. And that's one of the most important parts of our culture.
1: Yeah.
0: And I'm really pleased with it.
1: Yeah. You know this better than most, because you have done it so well for so long in so many books. And other pieces of your artistry over the years. And that is this notion that I find myself saying to people all the time, particularly my colleagues at this talk radio station, who I have helped to train many of them, that we do our best work, Walter. This is the Tavis frame, at least my notion, that we do our best work no matter what lane we're running in. We do our best work when others can situate their humanity in our work and our witness. I believe that we never come into the fullness of our own humanity unless we can respect and revel in the humanity of others. So that whatever lane you're running in, whatever your avocation, your gift, your calling, people have got to be able to situate their humanity in what you're offering up. You know that better than most. You do it all the time in your books. And so you mentioned a moment ago that you hope people can situate, you know, themselves in this particular story. And I think they will absolutely be able to do that. This novel, Galen, A Romance in Black. What I've been thinking about, though, is how folk who don't look like us, folk who don't have melanin in their skin, situate themselves, their humanity, in a story about black love. I don't think it's impossible, obviously, but I wonder if you thought about that or what you make of that particular question, if it makes sense to you at all.
0: Well, You know, it's so much fun in doing it, you know, because, you know, you live a life in America. I mean, all kinds of people in America have all kinds of problems, come from all kinds of backgrounds and ways and oppression. Certainly Native Americans, a lot of, you know, Hispanic who are very much, you know, kind of mingled blood wise with Native Americans. You know, all of these people, they live everyday lives. They talk everyday lives. I have all kinds of friends, you know, in Los Angeles and New York, mm-hmm. who come from all kinds of different backgrounds. But the stories, if you tell the story clearly, mm-hmm. without in any way betraying the culture, what you have is people saying, "Wow, that's the way I think. I'm like that. That's mm-hmm. that's what my life is like." You know, mm-hmm. when I'm writing, you know, it's. There's never any fundamental thing that develops in me because of racism. It's always because of who I am in the world and how I'm dealing with people. Now, I'm not trying to say there aren't racists in the world. There are, mm-hmm. you know, but you just deal with them. And if you're confident enough in who you are and what you're doing, then answers to any problems that arise, you know, they come right out.
1: Mm-hmm. I just wrote that down. Walter Mosley is always dropping bars. Here's a good one. Tell the story clearly without betraying the culture. That can be an assignment, a motif for all of us. Whatever you're doing, tell the story clearly without betraying the culture. He does it so well, and I wrote that down. It just jumped out at me when he said Walter just talks that way, but he's brilliant. He speaks like prose, even when he's not attempting to, I suppose. But I love that. Tell the story clearly without betraying the culture. If you can do that, you've done something nicely. Walter Mosley, if you are a fan of his, and many of you are, obviously, has a particular love, an unapologetic love, for Los Angeles. I love the fact that he loves L.A., since I live and work in L.A. I was thinking about that a moment ago, because the New York Knicks swept the Cleveland Cavaliers, and one Spike Lee could not be happier. And so we know on the screen, Spike always shows mad love for New York. And on the page, Walter Mosley always has mad love for L.A. It just so happens that Galen, this young black man, is living in, guess where? L.A. We'll talk about that part of the story when we come forward on Tavis Smiley.
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10: Here now, my very last public conversation with Sonny Rollins, just last year, in fact, on September 2nd, days before his 95th birthday.
11: It is my great honor to have on this program Sonny Rollins as we celebrate what will be his 95th natal day later this week, specifically September the 7th. As I've mentioned already, I am always humbled and honored to be in conversation with Sonny Rollins. I've had the honor of doing this a number of times over the course of my career on television and radio. Here we are one more again in a public conversation with the saxophone colossus, Sonny Rollins. So, Sonny, let me, first of all, happy early birthday. You got any special plans for your 95th birthday this week?
12: Well, my special plans really is just to keep trying to learn.
11: Yeah.
12: And get it right, what all this thing is about. And, by the way, I want to thank Mr. Tavis Smiley for giving me great opportunity. I wish you were there in the East, man.
11: Yeah, I know.
12: But I know you're not, so I have to enjoy you. I got to wait till my 95th birthday to hear your voice and enjoy you. And I want to thank you for all the things you've learned to me and a lot of my friends and brothers. So, yeah, man, keep it going, man.
11: No.
12: And thank you.
11: You got to thank me. I thank you for the chance to talk to you one more time. But I appreciate those kind words. I want to make the most of the few minutes that we have left here. Let me do this. It has now been over a decade since you actually stopped playing. How have you navigated these 10 years plus not being able to play your instrument every day?
12: Well, it's difficult, but I have recently gotten an inspiration to try to play again. And I've actually tried to pick up my horn. But you know what? My horn was so heavy, I could hardly lift it up.
11: Mm.
12: So I got away from it, but I had to. But I'm thinking the right things. And I'm listening to all the good people that inspired me and that inspire me today. And I hope to make some kind of a musical return at some time in the future.
11: Mm. I love that. Just the thought of you making a musical return excites me and sort of turns me on. Do you spend a lot of time listening to music these days?
12: I don't listen to a lot of music, but I also don't watch TV. I haven't watched TV maybe 20 years or more.
11: Yeah.
12: But what I do is I read. I have a lot of reading to do, a lot of things to learn, and I'm very fortunate to have some very good people around me. That watch out for me.
11: Yeah.
12: Every 12 hours, I have a new shift. of a very nice lady that mm-hmm. come by and take care of me. So I'm actually doing very well, but I want to do better, man.
1: Mm. 95 years old and still talking about reading and learning and doing better. Love that guy. Our remaining moments of our tribute to Sonny Rollins when we come forward.

0: Who's sitting across from Tavis this week? Leaders, legends, game changers. The people shaping the country and the culture. They come to Tavis Smiley because this is where the real conversations happen. No spin, no fluff. Just straight talk and straight answers. Tavis Smiley. Because the Kingian question, where do we go from here, starts right here.
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0: It's the last time I saw Paris from the saxophone colossus, Sonny Rollins, who I've been honored to have been in conversation with for the better part of this half hour. Always thrilled to just be in dialogue with him, particularly today as we push toward his 95th birthday. Later this week, it's just a joy unspeakable to be in conversation one more again with my friend and brother, Sonny Rollins. But I was reading a quote from you last night, Sonny, in an interview you did years ago where you said, I am part of the universal spirit. I am part of the universal spirit. At 95, what does that mean?
1: Well, it means that I'm proud to be black. Well, I'm proud. I'm proud of it. What have we done in this messed up world that we're living in? We're talking about that all the time. Messed up, what, not because of black people. We have said what should be done. And it's so wonderful to listen to your show, your wisdom, and also the wonderful advertisements that you have. Man, I wish you'd bring this show out here to the East.
0: No, I'm just, I am thrilled at how much you enjoy listening, and I am confident that if you could hear it more often, you might be empowered by it. Sonny Rollins, I am out of time. I could talk to you for hours, but I am always, always, always grateful for yet another opportunity to have yet another public conversation with you. I've got a whole studio full of tapes of our conversations down through the years, and I will add this to that list. Thank you for always honoring me when I call and ask you to come on this program. Thank you for letting us celebrate you and your 95th birthday later this week on this program. Sonny Rollins, I love you, and there ain't nothing you can do about it. I just love you.
1: Thank you, my brother.
0: Oh, man. Sonny Rollins always wanted to hear more of me, and me never getting enough of talking to Sonny Rollins. There are musicians and there are forces of nature, and Sonny Rollins was undeniably the latter. Born and raised in the Sugar Hill section of Harlem, he began making his mark on the New York jazz scene in the late 1940s, recording alongside legends like Charlie Parker, Miles Davis, and Thelonious Monk, before he was even a household name himself. His musical eloquence and inventiveness kept him on the creative forefront of jazz for six decades, and his tenor saxophone spoke a language that went straight to the soul. He didn't just play music, he breathed life into it, bending and shaping every note with a fearless creativity that left audiences breathless and fellow musicians in awe. What made Sonny truly special, to my mind, was his restless, uncompromising pursuit of perfection. In 1959, he took that two-year sabbatical we talked about earlier from recording and performing, practicing up to 16 hours a day on that Williamsburg Bridge. And in 1968, he left again to study in India. Because for Sonny, music was a spiritual calling, not just a career. He was a bridge from bebop to the avant-garde, a lasting link to the golden age of jazz, and a living reminder of what it looks like when an artist gives everything they have to their gift. We lost him on Sunday, May 25th, at his home in Woodstock, New York, at the age of 95, leaving behind a legacy as towering and as timeless as the man himself. We were blessed to share the planet with Sonny Rollins.

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5: Three people have been hospitalized after a Tuesday night crash near downtown Cincinnati. The accident happened shortly before 8:30 p.m. on I-75 North near the 9th Street exit. The injured include two adults and one child. There's been no word on the extent of the injuries. A Sharonville man stands accused of attacking his neighbor with a pair of scissors. Police say that 39-year-old Colin Brown entered the victim's home on the morning of May 21st and stabbed him in the chest. The victim survived the attack. Charges against Brown include felonious assault. In Claremont County, Monroe Township Fire Chief Greg Lang is being placed on administrative leave. Lang was previously placed on leave after an arrest for domestic violence, but returned to work after being acquitted on the charges. Officials have not said why Lang is being placed on leave at this time. Grand jurors are indicting a man accused of breaking into a Claremont County home. Investigators say that Brandon Rorick broke into a Wayne Township residence early on the morning of May 17th. Rorick is indicted on charges that include aggravated burglary. I'm Heather Pascoe on 1230 The Buzz.

0: It's the elements earth, wind, and fire I am honored to have in studio for the rest of this hour. The legendary percussionist and songwriter and singer, Ralph Johnson, of the iconic elements earth, wind, and fire, to talk about his new book. It's called Rhythm and Fire, A Life in Harmony with Earth, Wind, and Fire. We'll get right to Ralph Johnson for the hour in a moment. First, as you know, every day this week, we've been tapping in with our White House correspondent, Dr. Nicolai Corte, who is in Cuba, embedded for the week in an emergency fact-finding delegation for this station, for this program, delivering exclusive on-the-ground reporting from Havana at a moment of profound historical reckoning and citizen diplomacy not seen in a generation, particularly the impact that Trump's policies are having on Afro-Cubans. And so we tap in right now live from Cuba with Dr. Corte.
1: Hey, Tavis, Dr. Nicordelai here on the ground in Cuba, along with the Mutual Solidarity and Engagement Fact-Finding Delegation to Cuba. I'm standing here with Dr. Johnny J. Mack. He is scholar practitioner with the National Action Network. In fact, they're international affairs chair. We just came out of a pretty remarkable meeting with the deputy foreign minister of Cuba. Dr. Mack, what was your immediate reaction?
2: It was an incredible discussion with the foreign minister, Niku. I was just impressed with his frankness and openness about the challenges confronting the Cuban people. And to get this information firsthand is really helpful to the work that we're doing here in Cuba.
1: Yeah, it was pretty remarkable the command that the deputy foreign minister had of U.S. politics and U.S. issues at one point in time, you know, sort of comparing the way we talk about political prisoners in Cuba to the way that we punish black and brown Americans in the legal system in the United States.
2: Not only of U.S. policy, but his feel and touch of the African-American community responding to concerns and questions that were asked. I was impressed with the depth of his understanding and the solidarity between peoples of color, particularly African-Americans in the U.S., and people of color, of course, Afro-Cubans here in Cuba.
1: Pretty remarkable statements. He really painted a picture of the impact that is being had by this energy crisis induced by a very aggressive U.S. Policy. What was your reaction to the fact that so many allies of Cuba have been put at bay because of this U.S. policy?
2: Well, it is striking the power that the U.S. has globally, its reach.
1: Go ahead.
2: It's really striking the reach that the U.S. has and its power in that reach, not only in this region but globally, to literally dictate how nation states interact with each other in enforcing its own will was quite incredible, as the deputy minister explained it.
1: Was there anything the deputy minister shared that surprised even you? I mean, you know, you follow international politics quite closely. You've been tracking, you know, developments here in Cuba, as we all have. Was there anything that was shocking to you?
2: I can't say shocking. However, his comments helped me to understand better the importance of the solidarity that is essential globally for people struggling to realize their human rights and to build the kind of world that, you know, quite frankly, Dr. Martin Luther King spoke of in his idea of the World House. And so while the foreign minister didn't mention that specifically, I came away with the sense that he too shares this idea of a World House where we must all live and work together, or we're going to all perish as fools.
1: Yeah. You know, one of the questions that I had a chance to ask the Deputy Foreign Minister was about political prisoners. There are a number of people who are listening to this, watching this, that will say, but you didn't ask him about political prisoners. Well, I did ask him. Was there any part of his answer that surprised you?
2: Well, I greatly appreciate it, first of all, Doc, that you asked the question. And I was very impressed with the foreign minister's response. You break the law in Cuba, then you're subject to the law in Cuba, as in the United States. Whether we agree or disagree with their position, the idea that states have a right to their sovereignty, and the United States exercises that right both internally and externally through policing and, of course, through war. And that same thing applies to Cuba and any other nation state around the globe. We can't have two sets of standards where one applies to privileged nations, if you will, and the other applies to those subject to those privileged nations. And so that's what I came away with in terms of his response.
1: Yeah. And lastly, you know, I thought he painted a really compelling picture of the impact that the fuel embargo is having on the people of Cuba. He talked at length about the impact, you know, on pregnant mothers,
2: yes,
1: the impact on children, the impact on some of the hospitals here in Cuba. And, you know, I know when we drove in, we saw vacant gas stations, vacant supermarkets. And so, you know, make no mistake about it, the impact is being felt. The stranglehold on their economy is being felt. Do you sense that there's any end game on their end?
2: I don't know about you, but I didn't hear that end game. In fact, what I heard from the foreign minister is that this is probably the worst time of any time for Cuba, with the stranglehold of this embargo in its various forms, economic, maritime, technological. The embargo is having a profound impact on the lives of ordinary citizens here in Cuba. And that therein lies the challenge for us and all others who care about human rights.
1: Yeah. Indeed we do. We're going to continue to follow the facts here on the ground as we continue to travel here in Cuba with the Mutual Solidarity and Engagement Fact-Finding Delegation. Tavis, back to you.
0: Thank you, Dr. Corte. We'll be checking in with him again tomorrow in Cuba. This is obviously a developing story, but these Afro-Cubans are taking on the chin, as it were. Donald Trump and Marco Rubio have put their knee, as it were, on the necks of these Cubans. I said on this program yesterday, we need to learn how to pick on somebody our own size. Always picking on these small nations around the world. That laugh you hear in the background is the voice of Ralph Johnson. I'm delighted he's in studio. We're going to talk about his new book, Rhythm and Fire, A Life in Harmony with Earth, Wind, and Fire. Ralph Johnson for the rest of the hour when we come forward on Tavis Smiley.

0: 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This is Tavis Smiley.
1: This is Tavis Smiley. Shout out to Westchester. 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The Buzz.
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4: 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Where's my Polynesian sauce?
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4: 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My child is an angel. Yeah.
2: 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And don't miss a minute of Get Up Mornings with Erica Campbell.
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0: He's Ralph Johnson, the legendary percussionist, singer, songwriter. One of the front men for the elements Earth, Wind, and Fire, out with a new book called Rhythm and Fire, A Life in Harmony with Earth, Wind, and Fire. I am honored to have in studio His Eminence, Ralph Johnson.
1: Travis, how are you, man?
0: Man, if I complained, I'd be an ingrate. I am doing well, and all the better for seeing your handsome visage.
1: You're very kind. You're very kind. The check's in the mail. You should have it by next Friday. You know?
0: By next Friday?
1: By next Friday, you should have it.
0: Okay,
1: you know?
0: Okay.
1: Man, I didn't know you were down here on Crenshaw Boulevard. I didn't know this.
0: Let that ride, Miles. Let that ride. No, I've been here for, what, 27, almost 30 years?
1: Well, and, all of this is my old stomping ground.
0: Yeah, I know. I know you know the neighborhood well.
1: Oh, quite well.
0: Let me jump right in. I want to make the most of this, you know, hour that we have here, less than an hour now. This track, you write about this in detail in the text. So tell me about this song. We know this song. We love this song. We hear this song. We play this song. But you taught me some stuff about this song that, of course, I did not know. Tell me about Shining Star.
1: Well, from a musical standpoint, you've got Al McKay on guitar playing what we call a raised nine. That's where you get that tension. You get the tension of the chordal palette. It goes... Well, it's a raised nine, and Al's famous for playing that chord.
0: Mm-hmm.
1: Then you have Maurice on drums, and it was a very simple doom, bop, da doom, bop, da doom. And, you know, the lyrics, of course, are uplifting, you know, and telling you, really telling you to be the best you can be, you know, and that's what that really, that's what the song's about.
0: Yeah.
1: And we do it every night. We open with this song every night.
0: I know. I've only seen it 35 times.
1: Oh my God! But we, you know, we love it to death. It's one of our favorites, and we can't do a show without doing it. So,
0: why? Two other questions in this regard. One, why this track as the opening for an Elements concert?
1: Well, because it's one of our better known tracks, and there's other stuff we could do like Let's Groove or Boogie Wonderland or something like that. But Shining Star was that first big single, and so. You might as well open with it and give it to him from the front.
0: Yeah.
1: Because there's plenty more stuff to follow.
0: Yeah, yeah.
1: Trust me.
0: No question about that. The catalog is deep. The catalog is deep. Tell me about songwriting. We know you as a front man. We know you as a percussionist. I don't know that people have given you the respect you deserve for your songwriting, which is one of the reasons I want to start with Shining Star. Talk to me about songwriting, Ron.
1: Well, you know, that's the language of what we do. Mm-hmm. You know, that's how we get the message across. Either instrumentally or vocally or a combination of the two. But, man, that is the lifeblood of the system. And it was a long time before I finally let that lock into me mentally because, and I always say that I should have gotten involved with songwriting earlier with Earth, Wind, and Fire. But as it turns out, my success as a songwriter came from a whole nother area, which had nothing to do with Earth, Wind, and Fire. It came from Jay-Z. And, you know, I got a phone call one summer from an attorney in New York. He says, is this Ralph Johnson? I said, yeah. He says, well, you've been sampled. I said, oh, wow. And, you know, as a songwriter, if you can get sampled, it's a really cool thing.
0: There you go.
1: You know. So
0: as long as you're getting paid for being sampled.
1: Yeah, right. As long as you're getting paid.
0: But go ahead. Yeah.
1: So I said, well, who sampled me? He said, Jay-Z. And I literally took the phone. I said, the Jay-Z? He said, yeah. So I gave him my manager's number, Rhonda, and we hooked the deal up. And so since Jay-Z covered the tune, which was a tune on a little obscure label out of L.A. called Koala Records, produced on an artist by the name of Bobby Glenn, who had a brother that wrote, his name was Gary Glenn, okay, also did some stuff for us. But found this disc, it was Just Blaze, who produced this tune on Jay-Z. The tune on the original album was called Sounds Like a Love Song. But when Jay-Z put it out on his Blueprint CD, it was called Song Cry. And so after Jay-Z sampled it, Keisha Cole sampled it, Drake sampled it, and then the biggest one of all was Queen Naija with Big Sean. And I was like, whoa, I got an ASCAP award for that. So songwriting is the lifeblood.
0: Yeah.
1: Songwriting and publishing. And you definitely want to get involved in that early on.
0: Yeah. Why did it take you so long? I can see once Jay-Z sampled in that list that you just laid out followed, I can see how it got your attention. But in retrospect, you're around a bunch of songwriters every day. Why so long for that bug, if I can put it that way, to bite you?
1: Well, it wasn't that I wasn't writing, it wasn't that I had written anything that appealed to Maurice.
0: Got it.
1: Thus far.
0: Right.
1: You know, and it wasn't until we did a song called Welcome.
0: Mm-hmm.
1: And that was on the Heritage CD, I believe.
0: Right.
1: And I finally went to Maurice and I said, man, you know what? Let's work on some lyrics together. And he said, okay, let's do that. And he played this track for me and it just came together.
0: Yeah.
1: You know, but man, that's where you want to be. That's the lifeblood of the system, writing and publishing.
0: I love the way you phrased that a moment ago, that you'd been writing stuff, but nothing that has had as yet appealed to Maurice. So it leads me to ask, what did appeal to Maurice, broadly speaking? What appealed to Maurice?
1: Well, first off, when Maurice was selecting songs, he never wanted to hear chord changes that were, as we say, predictable.
0: Mm-hmm.
1: If he could figure out, if he's listening to a song and he knew where that next chord change was going, he wasn't interested.
0: Mm-hmm.
1: He wanted to hear the chord changes paint a picture.
0: Mm-hmm.
1: The chord changes had to paint a picture.
0: Mm-hmm.
1: And then lyrically, we had to back that up. We had to use, you know, imagery. We had to paint pictures with the chord, with the lyrics.
0: Yeah.
1: And so you had to have a very special song and had to give off a very special vibe for Maurice to get to it, you know. And so a lot of times I may present him something, but he may not dig, and I would get discouraged, and I'd pull back, you know. And finally I just said, hey, man, let's do something else. And you just got to keep, you know what, you got to keep knocking on the door.
0: Yeah.
1: Till somebody answers, you know.
0: Again, I'm working my way, I'm not working, I'm already in the book, I'm just working my way through the book. Maurice, since we're talking about him, how would you define, and the reader will get this in the book, but how would you describe and define Maurice White as a band leader?
1: Driven,
0: for
1: one word.
0: Mm-hmm.
1: Visionary, for another word.
0: Mm-hmm.
1: Committed to his idea of what he wanted out of this band called Earth, Wind, and Fire.
0: Mm-hmm.
1: And everybody was handpicked. And I was playing right down the street here at Maverick's Flat, okay?
0: Oh, yeah.
1: With a band called The Master's Children.
0: Mm-hmm.
1: And I played down there a couple of years. And when Maurice and Verdine blew into town, they came down to that club because everybody that was coming in would always wind up down at Maverick's.
0: Everybody did, yeah.
1: Everybody.
0: Yeah.
1: And so they saw me play. And the next thing I knew, I was getting a phone call from Michael Beale, who was at that time the guitar player with the group.
0: Mm-hmm.
1: Because Earth, Wind, & Fire cut two albums on Warner Brothers before Clive Davis pulled us over to Columbia.
0: Mm-hmm.
1: You know, which was, I describe as the perfect storm over there. It really was.
0: Yeah.
1: So they found me, asked me if I wanted to audition. I said yes. And, you know, the adventure began.
0: Yeah.
1: You know.
0: I'm fascinated, as you can imagine. You know how my mind works. It's what I do every day. The Master's Children. The Master's.
1: Yes.
0: Who named that band?
1: And the owner of the club, his name was John Daniels.
0: Okay.
1: And I think I thank him in the book.
0: Yep.
1: You know. But John was the owner of the club, and he named all the groups.
0: Yeah.
1: And he had this knack, man. He could take kids, you know, young adults from the neighborhood and put a group together, and it would really turn out to be something very special.
0: Yeah.
1: You know? And so we were a copy between like Sly and the Family Stone and the Fifth Dimension.
0: Yeah, yeah.
1: You know, but it was a fun thing, and I got a chance to travel overseas.
0: Yeah.
1: The first time I ever went to Japan was in 1969, straight out of high school.
0: Wow.
1: And that was 10 years before I went with Earth, Wind, and Fire, which would have been 79.
0: Mm-hmm. I love that. I love that. The Master's Children.
1: The Master's Children.
0: You mentioned, you can't tease me this way without pleasing me. You mentioned, and again, others in the text, but you're moving with Clive Davis over to Columbia. The perfect storm. Why do you call it that?
1: Okay. It was the perfect storm because Earth, Wind, and Fire was the right band at the right time with the right record company who had the right president.
0: Mm-hmm.
1: It was all of that, man. You couldn't have scripted this. This all came together at one time. And Clive was so very hands-on with us. He loved us. And so he was guarding what we did. He was making sure the marketing and the advertising was in place. And it was an incredible journey.
0: Yeah.
1: And still today, he loves us to death. And we love him, man.
0: Yeah, yeah. When you look back on all these years, 50-plus years now, of marketing and promotion and, of course, the hits, that's pretty obvious. But tell me what you think in retrospect about the way that the Elements have been so successfully marketed over the years. And how would you define what's at the epicenter of the way you market the Elements?
1: I think what's at the epicenter is the fact that it has a universal appeal.
0: Okay.
1: People from all demographics.
0: Mm-hmm.
1: It doesn't matter, all rate, whatever, where you're, I don't care if you're from Mars.
0: Yeah, yeah.
1: You can feel the music, yeah. You know. And that's, man, that really was what Maurice's mission was about.
0: Yeah.
1: To have a band that could deliver a message, an uplifting message. One, he wanted to, as Maurice would say, deliver a service to humanity.
0: Oh, yeah.
1: You know,
0: yeah.
1: Through the music.
0: Yeah.
1: You know, so that's how we did it, man. It was just the right group at the right time.
0: Yeah.
1: It had the right music.
0: I assume you can see this on the stage every night. Maybe you can't, given the lights. But one of the things that I enjoy about going to an Elements concert, which I've done, again, more times than I can count, is the point you just made a moment ago, Ralph, that it is the most eclectic audience
1: yes.
0: of any band I've ever seen. You look around at an Earth, Wind & Fire concert, and everybody and anybody, every race, culture, I mean, everybody loves Earth, Wind & Fire.
1: It is a very, very, very broad demographic.
0: Yeah.
1: I mean, broad to the nth degree.
0: Yeah.
1: Because we have people that grew up with us now bringing their grandkids.
0: Oh, yeah.
1: And that's a great feeling.
0: Yeah.
1: Because apparently we struck a chord with somebody if you want to bring your grandkids. It's a family show anyway.
0: Apparently.
1: There won't be any twerking and, you know, don't worry about that part.
0: Yeah, yeah, yeah.
1: You know, but no, it's a family show. Man. It's just great music with great production, great graphics. You got musicians on stage that are really playing their instruments
0: yeah.
1: and can play in any genre. It doesn't even matter.
0: I love Ralph saying, apparently, this junk of court. Yeah, apparently so. Yeah. If this don't work out for you, maybe something else.
1: You know I can always be a DJ.
0: We're talking about that.
1: I can be a DJ here in L.A.
0: I know you have a show. We're going to talk about that. The book is called Rhythm and Fire, A Life in Harmony with Earth, Wind & Fire. We are blessed to have Ralph Johnson in studio right now. You're listening, and I'm glad about it, to Tavis Smiley.

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8: Grand jurors are indicting a man accused of breaking into a Claremont County home. Investigators say that Brandon Roerich broke into a Wayne Township residence early on the morning of May 17th and was stabbed by the homeowner. He's been indicted on charges that include aggravated burglary. In Claremont County, Monroe Township Fire Chief Greg Lane is being placed on administrative leave. Lane was previously placed on leave after an arrest for domestic violence, but returned to work after being acquitted on those charges. Officials have not said why Lang is being placed on leave this time. A Sharonville man stands accused of attacking a neighbor with a pair of scissors. Police say that 39-year-old Colin Brown entered the victim's home on the morning of May 21st and stabbed him in the chest. The victim survived the attack. Charges against Brown include felonious assault. Three people have been hospitalized after a Tuesday night crash near downtown Cincinnati. The accident happened just before 8:30 p.m. on I-75 North near 9th Street's exit. The injured include two adults and one child. The Reds will go for a fourth consecutive victory tonight. First pitch tonight is at 7:10. I'm Heather Pasco in 1230, The Buzz.
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0: I was just saying to Ralph Johnson of Earth, Wind & Fire that Prince was always famous in concert for pausing, leaning to the microphone and saying to the audience, what should I play next? And they'd all start yelling song titles at him. He'd let them go for a minute, and he'd lean in and say, so many hits, so little time. And the same is true of the Elements. So many hits, so little time. Which leads me to ask right quick, how do you all structure a show these days, right?
1: Well, you know what? You start with the hits.
0: Yeah.
1: You got to go with what the people want to hear.
0: But you got so many of them. That's
1: well,
0: my point.
1: So,
0: you can't do all the hits in one show, Ralph.
1: You raise a good point.
0: Yeah.
1: But we have 90 minutes to figure out a way to get it done.
0: Yeah.
1: So Philip sets out. He looks at, you know, he thinks about it. And he puts the song list together and... You look up, 90 minutes later, we're at September and the show's over. If you hear September, you were late.
0: Yeah, exactly.
1: You know.
0: Tell me, I love these bookends. In case you've just tuned in, our guest, of course, is Ralph Johnson of Earth, Wind & Fire fame, percussionist, songwriter, singer. His book is out now. It's called Rhythm & Fire, A Life in Harmony with Earth, Wind & Fire, with a foreword by Questlove. Honored to have Ralph Johnson, my dear brother and friend, in studio. We talked earlier, in case you just tuned in, about, speaking of being late, about Shining Star to open the show and September to close the show.
1: Yes.
0: Tell me about those bookends.
1: Well, okay, two probably of the most popular songs in the Earth, Wind catalog.
0: Mm-hmm.
1: So why not open with the hit Shining Star, and why not close it out with probably the most popular song, September?
0: Mm-hmm.
1: You know, and I think, what was it, Spotify gave us an award for being one of the most downloaded songs in history, or whatever the award was, it was something about downloads. But
0: hey, Miles, you know, just because I want to, give me September right quick. Go ahead, John.
1: Okay.
0: Go ahead.
1: But no, man, open it up with a bang and close it with a bang, and then the encore tune.
0: Yeah.
1: In the Stone.
0: Mm-hmm.
1: You know.
0: Yeah.
1: So if you hear him, the Stone, you're really late.
0: You're really late, yeah. I just want to hear September because it's my favorite Element song, and my birthday is in
1: September what?
0: 13th.
1: Wow. That was Sheldon Reynolds' birthday.

0: minutes in between, that, that's a body of work, man.
1: Well,
0: that's a body of work.
1: That's when you start going and you get Let's Groove.
0: Yeah.
1: You get That's the Way of the World. I Can't Let Go, which we just added into the show. Hey, man, you just start Rock That, which is a very excellent instrumental.
0: Oh, yeah.
1: You know, Can't Hide Love.
0: Dance Boogie Wonderland.
1: Yeah. Yes.
0: Boogie Wonderland. I mean, I'm telling you, somebody hits, man. Somebody hits.
1: By the time we get through, you've had 90 minutes of a great show.
0: Yeah.
1: And that also including the graphics we do.
0: Yeah, yeah. Nonstop. I love that. Who knew that you had, I didn't know this until I read the book, that you had such a love for jazz, had such jazz chops at an early age.
1: Yeah.
0: Tell me about that. We just did an hour tribute to Sonny Rollins today.
1: Oh, Sonny Robbins. Sonny Rollins, saxophone colossus.
0: You got it. That's it.
1: Don't make me go there.
0: I love it.
1: I got turned on to jazz at the age of 14.
0: Wow.
1: My older brother, who has a birthday, same day as mine, July 4th. He's 8 years older.
0: Yeah.
1: USC grad.
0: Yeah.
1: Former LAPD lieutenant.
0: Mm.
1: And so we have a birthday the same day. But he came home from the Air Force in 65.
0: Mm-hmm.
1: And I started, he came home with all this vinyl and I started listening. I was like, man, what? And discovered that Los Angeles had a 24-hour jazz station, KBCA 105.1.
0: Mm-hmm.
1: And I started listening and fell in love with it, man, and just started buying vinyl.
0: Yeah.
1: You know, and so today I have a radio show that's that comes out of Vegas, the Jazz Epicenter 6.7.
0: Mm-hmm.
1: The finest in jazz from the 60s and 70s and more.
0: Two hour show.
1: 2 hours,
0: every
1: yes,
0: week.
1: Yes, every week.
0: Yeah.
1: You know, so.
0: As a 14-year-old, it's fascinating to know that your mind was turned on, that your spirit, that your soul was receiving that kind of music, which some consider sophisticated at such a young age. But who were you vibing to then? You recall some of the names? You were loving as a 14-year-old?
1: Yes. Jack McDuff, organist.
0: Mm-hmm.
1: Jimmy Smith, organist.
0: Ooh, Jimmy Smith, that's a bad boy right there.
1: Okay, yeah. John Coltrane.
0: Oh, please.
1: Okay, Miles Davis.
0: Yeah.
1: You know, Charles Lloyd. Keith Jarrett.
0: Miles' centennial was yesterday.
1: Yeah, well, you know, both Miles and Train would be 100 this year.
0: Yeah, we're doing Train later this year. We did Miles for an hour yesterday, yeah.
1: Absolutely.
0: Yeah.
1: And so I was listening to Oliver Nelson. Mm-hmm. I love big bands.
0: Yeah.
1: So Count Basie.
0: Yeah.
1: Gerald Wilson.
0: Yeah.
1: Who was local.
0: Yeah.
1: You know. And then there used to be a killer jazz spot right up here. Stocker, Overhill, and La Brea. It was called Marty's on the Hill.
0: Mm.
1: Do you remember Marty's on the Hill?
0: That I don't recall.
1: Man.
0: I got her after
1: killer.
0: That. Yeah.
1: Killer jazz spot.
0: Yeah.
1: No longer there. But yeah, I started going out and listening and just was taking lessons, learning how to play at Grant's Music Center. And everything just kind of worked out.
0: How did, to your point, I'm about to go there anyway, how did percussion become your thing, your instrument?
1: Well, as a drummer, you
0: you
1: automatically expand out
0: and
1: learn other things, you know, like mallet percussion, like, say, timpani drums that you would hear in a symphony, or vibraphone, you know, a la Milt Jackson, you know. But, yeah, you automatically just expand out and begin to learn other things.
0: Yeah.
1: You know, so it's just a natural progression.
0: Yeah. I'm always fascinated by people's backstory. And when we come forward, it's a little bit of his backstory at 14, how he fell in love with jazz. But I want to get Ralph Johnson to tell you about his parents. Because as a part of this book, there are parts, I should say plural, of this book. It is undeniable the impact that his parents had on him when it comes to the notion of serving our people. This notion of teaching what you know, passing on what you've learned. And my sense is, reading this book, that a lot of that comes from his parents. So I could have started this conversation, because but for them, he wouldn't be here. We're going to talk about Ralph Johnson's parents when we come forward. The book is called Rhythm and Fire, A Life in Harmony with Earth, Wind, and Fire. Ralph Johnson is our guest on Tavis Smiley.

0: Here's the thing, Ralph. You know you got hits. You know you got hits.
1: Yes.
0: You can open with Shining Star.
1: Yes.
0: And close with September.
1: Yes.
0: And still do 80.

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0: watching my time, Ralph Johnson, about that plays. You let it ride, Miles. But I want to get right to this. Tell me about your mom and your daddy, man.
1: I had two of the greatest parents in the world. Mm. And I say that because, well, first off, I never heard them fight or argue. My mother might say, hey, look, you know, but nothing ever crazy. Mm-hmm. But I was always encouraged by them. When, like, I would come home from school and jump on my drums, and I could practice for as long as I wanted to. Mm-hmm. If I wanted to join this band over here, over in this neighborhood, they say, yeah, okay, cool. You know, I mean, nothing but encouragement. Mm-hmm. And so one of my greatest moments ever, because we moved to Inglewood in 1966, the Forum was just being built. Mm. So those long forms, concrete forms that run up the side, mm-hmm. they were laying on the ground, and we were going down Forum Way, and I'm like, man, what are they getting ready to build? Well, one of my greatest moments ever was to get my parents in the Forum after we sold it out 5 nights in a row.
0: Wow.
1: And to have them see, you know, what I was doing.
2: Yeah.
1: You know, so, yeah, I had great parents, man. My father was, he fought in the South Pacific, World War II. My mother was a very excellent homemaker. And the Johnson family never needed anything because it was always there.
2: Yeah.
1: We're just a middle class family, you know, just trying to make it, man.
2: Yeah.
1: I came up on 28th and Hobart, not too far from here. Adams and Crenshaw. You don't know anything about Johnny Pastrami on there.
0: Come on, man.
1: All right, I'm just checking.
0: I was at Johnny's about 3 weeks ago. I shouldn't have been.
1: I understand.
0: don't tell my doctor or my trainer that I was there.
1: Hey, man, and then we'd go around the corner on 37th Western to Fatburgers.
0: Oh, yeah.
1: The original.
0: Original.
1: Don't make me name names.
0: Drove by it a couple of days ago.
1: Oh, no, you didn't.
0: I didn't stop, but I drove by. I did stop at Johnny's Pastrami, though.
1: But, yeah, no, I had two great parents.
0: Yeah.
1: They're always very encouraging. And if you can start off like that, with two great parents.
0: Oh, yeah. That's half the battle.
1: Man, thank you. I hate to hear about broken families, splintered families, families with problems.
0: You write in this book, though, about this notion of serving.
1: Yes.
0: That your parents instilled in you. Tell me about that.
1: Well, you know, and Maurice instilled it too.
0: Yeah.
1: But I mean, it's about being of service to others, man. It's about, first off, being a good listener.
0: Oh, yeah.
1: Because people will vibe with you and they'll tell you what's going on, but you got to be a listener.
0: That's it.
1: And if you can act, if you can help someone in their situation, then you should do that.
0: Oh, yeah.
1: And a good way to start doing that is every time you get on the freeway.
0: Yeah.
1: And you're getting off the freeway, and there's that person standing over there with that sign. Reach in your pocket and don't say you don't have it, because you do. Mm. Reach in your pocket, get $1, $2, $5, $10, whatever.
0: Mm.
1: Man, because somebody's going to starve because you didn't reach in your pocket.
0: Mm.
1: Don't worry about what the person behind you is doing or what the person in front of you did. Okay? They're not watching you. God is watching you.
0: Mm.
1: Mm. So do the right thing.
0: Yeah.
1: You know,
0: this penchant that you have for teaching, you love to teach as much as you love to do. There's no adage that those who can't do teach. Not Ralph Johnson. You can do and you can teach.
1: Well, yeah. I love it. And I love seeing that light come on when I show someone, a student, you know, a particular exercise on the drums.
0: Yeah.
1: And they go, oh, man, what? I say, yeah, try it like this. But I love it. It's that teaching thing. I just love it.
0: Yeah.
1: You know, and I think it's important to pay it forward
0: when
1: you can, if you can.
0: Yeah.
1: And I try to, you know, make that a part of my life.
0: Yeah. We can all sacrifice sacrifice in service to others.
1: Amen.
0: So I take your point loud and clear. Our remaining moments with Ralph Johnson. We come forward on Tavis Smiley.
3: 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Tavis Smiley continues when we come forward.
0: This is Tavis Smiley. Shout out to Westwood. 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
25: It was theater.
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28: One night, I picked up the kalimba. It kind of inspired me to get an African beat on my own.
29: They've embraced that music could have a higher purpose.
30: I wanted to reach a universal audience, to evolve consciousness through the music. And change the world, world, change the world, world.
31: Prince, Michael Jackson, they were down there taking notes, man.
32: You're absorbing these powerful affirmations.
30: It appeared that everything we touched turned to gold.
33: They were defining Blackness on their own terms.
32: They made you feel anything was possible.

0: I'm Tavis Smiley. He's Ralph Johnson, and that is a trailer for a new documentary about Earth, Wind, and Fire. Take it away, Ralph Johnson.
1: Well, there you have it. It's coming June the 3rd, Tribeca Film Festival.
0: Mm-hmm.
1: And this is a documentary we've been looking forward to for a long time, directed by Questlove. Did a very excellent job, and I think people are really, really going to embrace it. You're going to see some stuff and hear some stuff you just did not know.
0: Yeah.
1: You know. And now, before I go.
0: This is your last word? These are your parting words?
1: This is my last word, my political statement.
0: Yes.
1: And this is going to go over a lot of heads, but for some it won't. We're a long way from Woodstock.
0: Mm. Say no more. I have a really bright audience. They didn't miss that.
1: Thank you, Tavis. I've enjoyed this very much.
0: Please, I enjoyed it more than you did. I knew it'd be fun when you came in, but just to have you in your presence in the studio means a great deal to me. The book is called Rhythm and Fire, A Life in Harmony with Earth, Wind, and Fire, with a foreword by Questlove. So Questlove obviously loves the band, loves Ralph. He's writing forwards, producing documentaries. But who wouldn't if you had a chance to hang out with the guys who are the Elements and this iconic career they've had. Their music is, in fact, the soundtrack of our lives. I cannot imagine my life without the Elements on the soundtrack. And I know I can hear the audience saying amen, amen, amen all across the country right now. Ralph Johnson, I love you, man. Ain't nothing you can do about it.
1: Thank you, Tavis. Love you more. Thank you so much. Thank you for having me.
0: My great delight. 3 hours gone just like that. Tomorrow, we're back here again, Lord willing, to do it all over again. 3 great hours tomorrow, including a final hour in tribute to Clarence B. Jones, Dr. King's longtime lawyer and confidant. We've lost some big ones. We celebrated Miles Davis yesterday. We celebrated Sonny Rollins today. And we will love on Clarence B. Jones and part of that King legacy in our third and final hour tomorrow. Until tomorrow, thanks for tuning in as always. Keep the faith.

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1: Ladies and gentlemen, please welcome to the stage,

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Let this one get all up in your spirits.

Come on, just put some sweet words of worship in the atmosphere with me. Come on, let's pull on heaven and get what we need from him tonight. Come on, pull on heaven with me. Come on, let your worship rise in this atmosphere. Come on, right there. Come on. Come on, let it rise. There's no place I'd rather be.

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0: 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Come on. 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

Yes, sir. Hi, Mandy Stones on the ones and twos. You feeling this mix right here? Well, guess what? You can get the link. Just be one of the first 10 to DM me at Dwight Stone on all social media. It's the Praise Break. 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

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How about you, Tasha Cobbs Leonard? 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Happy Thursday, friend. It's Time for Praise with TJ.

0: 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Come on. 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
1: Shabbat, to commend or to praise something or someone with a loud voice, with a loud exuberant voice. So therefore, we come right now to Shabbat the Lord, our God. 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
13: Out up in here this morning. Straight Gate Man, somebody. Let's get this thing started off right. Let's get some things started off with some high praise. 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

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There's a

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0: listen. 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

God's given us a brand new mercy to give you some great songs. And we've got our flashback song of the day. We've got our Donnie's Top 5 Proverbs for Graduates. Because you know this is graduation month, May and June. Graduation month. So we've got the top 5 Proverbs of wisdom for you. And we've got our inspirational moment. But more than anything else, we've got the music for your life. The music for you to live by. And I also want to remind you that in just a few more months, really 2 more months, we will be in our 20th year. We will celebrate 20 years on the air. Yes, sir. I'll talk to you more about that later. Let's kick this show off. Call somebody and let them know the new Donnie McClurkin Show.

0: Damon Little with Stand Up. And before that, you heard Tanya Nolan starting this whole day off with Blessings. And I hope that that starts your day off with some supernatural blessings. But right now, it's time for our flashback song of the day.
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0: And I'm taking you back to the year 19...

launched the Parkers on UPN Network. I Love You, Monique, and also launched in the year 1999 was this song from Walt Whitman.

0: That was the voice himself, Zacardi Cortez, with Working On Me. That boy can sing, Jesus. Zacardi Cortez, Working On Me. And before that, you heard Walt Whitman and Celebrate. Now, I've got to take a break, but I want you to stay right where you are, because when we come back, we've got the top 10 Proverbs for graduates. And we've got the music still flowing and still playing just for you. So stick and stay. More of the new Donnie McClurkin Show to go right after this.
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McClurkin Show. And I want you to remember, coming up Saturday, May the 23rd, we'll be in our first spring concert of the year. Our first concert period for the year. And I haven't done a concert in over a year. But now that God's given me back my strength and given us a number one song, Better After Wine, and given us a brand new project that's going to be our final project, it's time for us to get out there and start this concert stuff going again. And it's all going to begin Saturday, May the 23rd at Perfecting Faith Church in Freeport, New York. We're going to take a walk in the journey of my musical career and end it all with the finally Donnie McClurkin project. Only for those that come to the concert to hear. The concert is absolutely free. And of course, there will be an offering. But this is done just for you. But now, here's some music from Marcus Jordan. It's called

0: Sapp. Congratulations, newlywed. Marvin Sapp. We the Kings, baby. And the song, My Testimony. And before that, you heard Marcus Jordan with I Can. But now it's time for our feature, the top five proverbs for graduates. We're going to count down from five to one. And this is going to give you some wisdom as you graduate from whatever school you're graduating from.
1: Five.
0: Here are the top five proverbs for the graduates. Number five, Proverbs 16 and verse 3. Commit to the Lord whatever you do, and he is going to establish your plans. This is wisdom. Commit to the Lord whatever you plan to do, and he will establish your plans based on his will. Number four, Proverbs 24 and 14. It says, know also that wisdom is like honey for you. And if you find wisdom, there's a future hope for you. And your hope will not be cut off. Study that, Proverbs graduates. Number three, Proverbs 19, verses 20 through 21. And it says, listen to advice and accept instruction, that you may gain wisdom in your future. Many are the plans in the mind of a man, but it's the purpose of the Lord that will stand. Remember that. Number two, Proverbs 13 and verse 20. And it says, walk with the wise and become wise. For a companion of fools suffer harm. Now that's to be remembered. You need to be around people that are where you're trying to go. Walk with the wise and become wise. For a companion of fools suffers harm. And the final proverb for the graduates. Drum roll, please. Number one, Proverbs 3, 6, and 7. Trust in the Lord with all of your heart and lean not to your own understanding. In all of your ways, submit to and acknowledge him, God, and he will direct your path. And those are the five proverbs for the graduates.
1: Top five.
0: Now, I've got to take a break, but I want you to stay there because we're not done yet. We're not done with the music, and it's just for you. More of the new Donnie McClurkin Show to go right after this.

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3: 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It's Praise on the Buzz.

Everybody, welcome back to the new Donnie McClurkin Show. Man, the music has been great. The fellowship has been greater. And we're going to keep it going. Here's my cousin, John B. Key. Yeah, he's really my cousin. John B. Key with the church medley. Take it, cousin.

gospel giant, John P. Key, with the song Church Medley. Now, you know what time it is. You know what time it is. It's time for our shout-outs. Now, if you've got a shout-out that you want about 5 million people to hear, I want to tell you, and I tell you every day, that's what this platform is for. That's what we're here for, so that we can interact with one another. So let us know who it is that you really, really love. Send your shout-out. Give us a call and leave it right here at 1-888-420-7710. That's 1-888-420-7710.

0: that thing in.
1: Yes, I want to do a shout out. This is Arlene Archer. I want to do a shout out to you, Pastor Donna McClurk, and you and your family, and the Archie family, my husband, Tyler Archer.
0: Well, Arlene, thank you so much. On behalf of my entire family, my son, my daughter, my three grandsons, my spiritual sons and daughters, my sisters, my brothers, my cousins, my nieces, my nephews, thank you, Arlene. God bless you, my dear. Keep listening, okay? I love this. Now, who's next? Shout that thing out.
2: A big shout out to Delroy Barnes. Pastor Delroy Barnes has suffered a heart attack. I want him to know that God is not finished with him yet. There is still work to do in the kingdom of God. So big shout out. I pray that you will get well soon so you can continue to spread the word of God in the mighty name of Jesus.
0: Well, I know that you didn't leave your name, but I heard the urgency in this shout out. And Pastor Barnes, God bless you. Whoever that member is, I thank God for her calling. And I thank God for her concern about you. And just like I bounced back, sir, get ready, because your bounce back is going to be greater than before, and you're going to minister this gospel. The health of the Lord be restored to you and multiplied, I pray. In the name of Jesus, let it be so. I thank you, sister, whoever you were that called in. Thank you so much. Now, who's next? Shout that thing out.
3: I want to give a shout out to Reverend Stephen Mormon at First Baptist Church in Manhattan, Long Island. I'm Joseph Key, and I would like to give a shout out to all the Key family members. I'm calling from Atlanta.
0: Hey, Joseph, how you doing, man? God bless your heart. Calling from Atlanta, praying for Long Island. I appreciate that, and I appreciate Pastor Norman and your love for the ministry. Keep that going. Keep it going. Just because you're in Atlanta don't mean that you're disconnected. You still belong in Long Island. Glory to God. And I want you to tell your friends to join in and listening to this show. I love Atlanta. I love y'all. And if you all have a shout-out that you want about 5 million people here, well, you know what you can do. You can call us at 1-888-420-7710. Now, here's Dwayne Woods, my twin, born on the same day. Dwayne Woods with the song, Let Go.

0: was Dwayne Woods with Let Go, Let God, written by P.J. Morton, one of my favorite artists in the world, P.J. Morton. And Dwayne Woods, that voice is amazing. Now, I've got to take a break, but I've got an inspirational message coming up just for you. So don't go anywhere. More of the new Donnie McClurkin Show to go right after this.
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1: Hi, this is Donnie McClurkin, and I've got an inspirational message that's just for you. I want you to disappoint the devil. Yeah, I know that sounds strange, but I want you to disappoint the devil. Disappoint sickness, disappoint everything that you're going through, and change the way you speak and see things. Instead of talking about how bad things are, or how bad do you feel, how badly you've been treated, instead of talking about the circumstances and the struggles, turn the thing around. The Bible says, let the weak say, I am strong. It doesn't negate the fact that you're weak, but in that weakness, you are developing a relationship with God that strengthens you. Your faith shines brightest in the darkness of your struggle. And the longer you have to wait, the longer your patience grows and the stronger your faith becomes. That's right, disappoint the devil. Don't complain. Turn that thing around and give God praise. And when people ask you how you're doing, tell them.
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0: It's Get Up Mornings with Eric and Campbell on this, what should I say, terrific Thursday, May 28th. What's cracking, Cheryl? How you?
1: Good morning. Good morning. I'm good. I like terrific Thursday.
0: If I can I was trying to be very intentional with my T word. 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Cheryl, what's happening this hour?
1: Yeah, coming up is the Faith Walk, of course, and the birthday shout-outs 11 minutes after the hour. It's the five things you need to know with Sybil Wilkes, but of course we got to get things started in prayer. So, God, we thank you for this day. We honor you today. We give your name glory. We thank you for this opportunity, Father, to share your word, to laugh a little bit, to give information, but to help somebody get their day started. So, God, we ask that you use us today for your glory, and we'll be so careful to give your name the glory, the honor, and the praise. In Jesus' name we pray. Amen and amen.
0: Amen. Music this hour, and on the way, James Greer, Yolanda Adams, Tamela Manns, but right now here's Josh Copeland with Nobody But Jesus on Get Up Mornings with Eric and Campbell.

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2: It's Sybil Wilkes with what we need to know. A federal district court blocked Alabama from using its controversial 2023 congressional map for this fall's midterm elections. The three-judge panel ruled the Republican-backed boundaries were intentionally designed to dilute the political power of Black Alabamians. While the decision brings crucial clarity to the state's active primary season, state officials plan to immediately appeal to the U.S. Supreme Court. In a high-profile Texas primary runoff, Democratic Representative Christian Menefee defeated veteran Congressman Al Green for the newly consolidated 18th Congressional District. Mr. Green, a prominent Houston political fixture for two decades, was well known for his fierce public opposition to President Trump's agenda. The 38-year-old Menefee will now face Republican nominee Ronald Dwayne Whitfield in the reliably blue district this November. A striking new analysis from the New York Fed reveals a remarkable increase in American households struggling to afford basic food since 2020. Economists found the severe financial strain has disproportionately affected non-white households, lower-income families, and parents with young children. The report also highlights a significant spike in families forced to drain their personal savings just to survive. From the Good News File, overcoming a history of incarceration and chronic homelessness, 43-year-old Charles Long Jr. graduated this weekend at the top of his class from the University of California at Berkeley. Mr. Long received the highest academic honor awarded to a graduating senior, delivering a powerful commencement address centered on hope and resilience. He cautioned his fellow graduates that higher education does not exempt them from addressing the nation's ongoing systemic challenges. Good news indeed. I'm Sybil Wilkes. Be informed, be empowered.
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1: I hate the homies podcast. We got a new episode, but man, we about to get so riled up for this FIFA, this World Cup. Get ready for it. In the NHL last night, the Carolina Hurricanes trying to go to the Stanley Cup Finals. That's all I'm going to say. They blanked the Montreal Canadiens last night 4-0. They're up 3-1. They going crazy in Raleigh. Shout out to the Light 103.9, our girl Melissa Wade in the water. Linebacker and former Super Bowl 50 MVP Von Miller is a free agent, but he been talking to Sean Payton for the Broncos to sign him again. He's 37 years old. He had 9 sacks for the Commanders last year, so he's not all the way out of it. Dude, still kind of sweet. Tonight in the NBA, Oklahoma City at San Antonio is game 6. If the Spurs win this game, they'll force a game 7 that'll be in Oklahoma City, and still the Knicks just... I'm Griff, and that's your quick sports minute. Commanders, Cheryl with the birthdays.
4: Thank you, Griff. If you're celebrating your birthday, you're celebrating today with Michael Orr, football player, of course, or retired now. Gladys Knight, her birthday is today. Also, our guy, Reggie Baker, his birthday is today. My cousin, Jackie Elliott, and Bishop Vashti McKenzie has a birthday. And if it's your birthday, well, we've got the birthday shout-outs. It's coming up in 15 minutes on Get Up Mornings with Erica Campbell.
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9: Southbound 71-75, there's an accident that's on the off-ramp to 275 in Erlanger. Traffic right now backed up from Buttermilk Pike, right around a five-minute delay. 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I'm Eddie Zellick with traffic on 1230 The Buzz.
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19: 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This is Erica Campbell. Thanks for showing all the love. 1230 The Buzz. Can you

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3: Yes, it's time for the Faith Walk of the Day. And while John 3:16 is a very popular scripture, John 17 is just as powerful. 3:17, for God did not send his son into the world to condemn the world, but that the world through him might be saved. So anytime you are feeling condemnation, that ain't God. Conviction comes from the Holy Spirit. Conviction makes you want to change. Conviction says, I don't want to let God down, or I may be headed in the wrong direction, because conviction lets you know that you did something wrong. Condemnation tells you you are something wrong. So I want us to make sure that we recognize that God is always trying to draw us, not to make us feel bad about ourselves, but to make us walk into his loving arms that he has available to us. You think he sent his son to just bash you and make you feel bad? No, that's religiosity. Religiosity says you ain't good. You ain't good enough. And it's these five rules and you didn't follow these rules. His condemnation says, I want you to come this way. That's not the best choice for you. As you return to God and you repent to God, repent is not just a word that makes you shake and shiver. It means I can come back to the Father. I can get in right relationship with the Father. I can lay down what I thought I was and pick up who he said I was, because his love comes to convict me, to change, not to condemn me. It said he did not send his son into the world to condemn the world, but that the world through him might be saved. All right. Walk into that conviction, reject that condemnation. You don't serve a God like that. He wants you to change and be better because he is better, because he's drawing you to be closer to him, because he wants to get glory out of your life, because there's purpose for your life. And I want you to walk in purpose, on purpose. I don't want you to be afraid. I don't want you to walk in worry and anxiety. Will I be good enough? Of course, you were made by the King of Kings and the Lord of Lords. So of course, as long as you line up with what he says, you are all good, baby. Don't stress over it. Don't worry about it. That is my faith walk for the day. All right, good people. It is time for the birthday shout outs. If you want to celebrate a birthday today, give us a call, 877-242-2426. It's Get Up Mornings and it's birthday shout out time.
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1: As a result, seeing a three-minute delay southbound on 7175 from downtown towards Erlanger. Otherwise, traffic flowing freely through Ohio on 71 north and southbound between downtown and 275 up to a 15-minute drive. I'm Eddie Zellick with traffic on 1230 The Buzz.
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4: 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That's my Method Man Wu-Tang birthday celebration. How about that?
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7: Good morning. Marie Thomas, Dawn from South Carolina. My birthday shout-out goes to Darlene Elwood out of Hartford, South Carolina. That's coming from her children, her grands, her mother, siblings, family, and friends, Pastor Antonio Black, and the Green Hill Missionary Baptist Church family. Thank you all for what all y'all continuously do and continue to be blessed.
8: Praise the Lord, everybody in the Get Up Church. This is Philip Frazier calling from the nation's capital on this thankful Thursday. My birthday shout-out is for my best friend from college to University of Wisconsin, Green Bay, Daniel P. O'Donnell, who currently lives in Colorado. Happy birthday. God loves you, and so do I. Thank you.
9: Okay, my name is Renetta, and I'm from Washington, D.C., and my birthday shout-out goes to my nephew, Jamal, and my late nephew, his brother, Marcus, which is on the 31st. So, happy birthday to you. May the good Lord bless you. Happy birthday, happy birthday, happy birthday to you. Happy birthday, Jamal, and happy heavenly birthday to you too, Marcus. Rest in peace. Praise. Get Up Morning. I love y'all, and there's nothing y'all can do about it. Have a blessed and wonderful day.
10: Good morning. Yes, my name is Renee Wilson. I'm calling from Bishopville, South Carolina. I would like to give a blessed birthday shout out to myself. Thank you, Erica, and Get Up Morning show.
11: This is Alora from Jacksonville, Florida. I'd like to shout out my grandson, Carlos Reese. Happy birthday today. My sister, Vanessa, happy birthday tomorrow. My sister from God, sister in the Lord, Diane, and my co-worker, Valerie, a happy birthday tomorrow. And a happy birthday to me on May the 30th. Thank you, Get Up Church.
12: Good morning. I'm Valerie Montgomery, and I'm calling from Sumter, South Carolina. And my first birthday shout-out goes to my niece, Ty Kiera. She turned 11 on the 23rd of May. And May 27th, the late Drayford Smith, he's in heaven now. And May 27th again, the late Mutri Wilson Jr., they've gone to be with the Lord. And Sister Doris Johnson, her birthday is May 28th. The late Wayne Montgomery, my brother, his birthday is May 29th. And May 30th, my play brother, David Charles, and Julia Joanne Ely, my niece. Thank you, Get Up Church.
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4: 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And in 1990, this brother jumped up on the scene with a lean and a pocket full of green. Chubb Rock. Happy birthday to Chubb Rock.
6: 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All right, guys. Coming up in the next hour, the ENG True Hollywood Bible Stories on Get Up Mornings with Erica Campbell.
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6: All right, coming up at just 11 minutes after the hour, of course, we've got the E&G, True Hollywood Bible Stories. Yeah. Erica's got a great Erica-ism we're going to share this hour. Also, joys and concerns this hour. Can't wait to hear whether you're joyful or concerned, because, you know, if you're concerned, we're concerned, Griff.
4: Right,
6: you know?
4: Right. Right. Yeah, y'all gonna love it. I'm very joyful, trust me. And music on the way this hour from Jason Nelson, yeah. Anthony Evans, Ja'Kalen Carr, who I just saw yesterday. But here is our very own EC, Erica Campbell, with Trust and Obey on Get Up Mornings with Erica Campbell.

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4: I love this, Cheryl. This is what you guys run up to us and say, I love your little movies y'all do on Thursday,
5: your little
4: cartoon, your little puppet cartoons. But today, this one is out of 1 Samuel 25. Tell them what it's about, Cheryl.
5: Abigail, Nabal, and David. Check it out, guys.
6: In 1 Samuel chapter 25, while David was in the wilderness, apart from Saul, David moved down into the desert of Paran. While in the wilderness, he heard that Nabal, a certain man who had property there at Carmel, was very wealthy. So he sent 10 young men to meet with him.
7: Man, King David. We hungry, man.
5: We got a journey back home, but listen, I know we're hungry, so let me tell you something. Man. There's a guy named Nabal in this area of Carmel. I know he got a lot of sheep. He's got a lot of food. He probably will be able to help us. If you guys go, if you go to him and let him know who I am, tell him we're coming, maybe he'll be able to serve us while we're there. He has plenty, I know, of him in this area. So just let him know who I am. Y'all go and do that.
8: Okay.
5: Yeah. All
7: right. That's why David the King.
6: Later.
7: Okay, that's 2,666.
5: Excuse me, sir. We represent King David, and we're a little hungry. Hold on a second.
7: Uh-huh. What? Say that again.
8: We represent King David, and he's hungry. We just want a battle. We got all these men, and we was wondering if you just
7: spare a little meat and bread. You represent who?
5: King David.
8: King David.
5: Our king.
7: King of Israel? King David. Never heard of him. And who are y'all? What is y'all? Why is y'all here?
8: Because the king is hungry.
5: He might know who he is.
8: There's a
7: bunch of people out here hungry, and there's a bunch of people pretending to be servants. So I'm just supposed to give you my meat and my bread that I was supposed to give to my shearers, and you can give it to this imaginary king of y'all. If y'all don't get off my property, back up. Back up.
8: Okay, all right. Yeah. Okay,
7: we'll go tell the king. Ain't no food out here.
5: He's not imaginary or nothing, though. He really is the king. All right.
7: Man, if y'all don't get up, man, somebody get them up. Bye.
5: All right.
7: Y'all still here?
5: We just might see you later.
7: You're never going to see me again. Beat it. Scram. Kick rocks.
6: So the men departed from Nabal and returned to David.
8: O king, we met with Nabal, and
7: you want to tell him, or you want me to tell him?
5: What did he say?
8: He had some words.
5: Come on.
8: He said, "Who's King David? We ain't feeling him."
5: What did he say?
8: He's real disrespectful. Basically, he was very disrespectful. Said he ain't giving you nothing. Who is David? We don't know him.
7: Is that what he said? He said he didn't know me.
5: Is that what he said? Come on, man, get your swords. Get your swords.
8: Let's line up. We're on our way.
5: Yeah, he will know me by the end of the day. I promise you that. He will know who I am.
9: Everybody, get your swords. Strap up. It's going down.
8: Let's go.
6: Meanwhile, back at Nabal's home, one of the servants approached Abigail, Nabal's wife.
7: Abigail.
8: Yes.
7: My friend told me from another friend who was out there with my other friends and said that your husband told King David to kick rocks.
5: No, you gotta be kidding me. Oh, God, he's gonna kill him. Does he know King David?
7: Oh. Obviously not. He got 400 men on the way right now to kill your husband.
5: Yes, ma'am.
10: Yes, ma'am.
5: Okay, somebody give me the donkey. Give me some bread. Give me some wine. Give me hundreds of cakes of raisins and some fig leaves and get the donkeys. Okay, I gotta go fix this. This fool got to deal with this fool. Okay, let's go.
11: On it right now, ma'am.
6: Abigail acted quickly. She took loaves of bread, skins of wine, fine-dressed sheep, roasted grain, cakes of raisins, and pressed figs, and loaded them onto donkeys. Then she told her servants,
8: Go ahead, I'll follow you. Go ahead.
11: Absolutely, I'll just keep going. Tell me to stop.
6: But she did not tell her husband, Nabal.
5: All right, wait. Somebody's coming, y'all.
8: Pardon your servant, my lord. My lord, may I speak with you?
5: Sure.
7: It's a girl.
8: So listen, I know that my
1: idiot of a husband who was not very bright and not very smart insulted you and said that we didn't have anything for you. But please, he is not a bright man at all. A bit of a nincompoop, you know, kind of stupid, if you will. He's not clever, just not a smart man, you know. So I just wanted to let you know that he's, you know, not fully dealing with a full deck of cards. He's just a little slow, you know, on the yellow bus. So
5: got it.
1: So please, if you would, just forgive him, forgive us. And yes, we can offer you some food since you represent the Lord. I'm sure as the Lord lives, you will not avenge yourself. Please. I
5: stand back, man. Stand back. I love this so much. I can't wait. Nah, stand back. She's just pleaded his case. So
1: yes,
5: let's go ahead.
1: Yes,
5: she's kind of cute too. So yeah,
1: thank you.
10: He is fine though.
5: Yeah, and wise. Okay. So.
1: Thank you. Thank you so much. Thank you so much.
6: When Abigail went to Nabal, he was in the house holding a banquet like that of a king. He was in high spirits and very drunk.
1: Well, I think the king received it. I think we're okay. No need for bloodshed. Ooh, being married to a fool ain't no fun. He's got to clean up his foolishness.
10: Abigail.
1: Hello.
10: Abigail, is that you?
1: Yeah, hi, Asman.
10: Hi.
1: Hello.
10: Neighbor asked me, but I said, got no sheep.
1: What you been drinking?
10: You ain't the boss of me. I got goats.
1: Go to sleep, Nabal. Nabal, go to sleep.
10: Go to sleep. You go to sleep.
1: Oh, God.
6: When morning came, Nabal was sober, and Abigail told him all about the provision for and the encounter with David. And his heart failed him, and he became like a stone.
1: Hello? Is he breathing? Hello? Nabal! Oh, God! Nabal!
6: About 10 days later, the Lord struck Nabal dead, and he died. And the news of Nabal was brought to David.
11: Sire, Nabal is no more. He has died.
5: So Nabal is dead?
11: Yes.
5: So that's what happened when you try to go after God's anointed. Now Nabal is dead. Blessed be the name. Uh-huh. He's dead, so look at his wife over there. Now she's single.
11: Yes.
5: Somebody call Abigail. Tell her to come see me.
4: Yes.
5: And the Oscar goes to?
4: Yes. I'm a fan. Good.
5: Moral of the story, touch not thou anointing.
4: Leave folk alone, Jack.
5: Yeah.
4: Jeez.
5: You ain't got to be nasty and mean.
4: Jeez.
5: Might be struck down.
4: And like can't talk.
5: Right. Now you're drunk.
4: Right. Yeah. You leave here.
5: True Hollywood Bible Story. What a little something like that. Get up morning.
4: You're so funny.
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4: Northbound 471, a disabled vehicle blocks the right lane at the Daniel Carter Beard Bridge. Southbound 7175 at Buttermilk Pike, right lane blocked off from another disabled vehicle. 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I'm Eddie Zellick with traffic on 1230 The Buzz.
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2: All right, guys, it is time for the Erica-ism of the day. And today I want to tell you that God don't need nobody else's approval to use you for his glory. That God doesn't have to get anybody's permission, nobody that likes you or dislikes you. He don't need nobody's pom-poms or anybody's insults to use you for his glory. So are you surrendered to being used for his glory? Or do you miss his instruction worrying about people? I always cringe a little bit when people tell me they can't come to church or can't serve God because of people. And I always tell them, when you stand before God, you know that excuse ain't gonna fly. Why didn't you serve me? Why didn't you love me? Well, because the people that you made got on my nerves. Well, you weren't serving the people. I didn't need their permission to use you for his glory. And a lot of times what God has called you to is difficult and it is uncomfortable, because miracles come from things that seem impossible down here on earth. And so sometimes the thing that he's called you to, whether it is starting something or making a boat or telling the children, going to tell Pharaoh to let my people go, God uses you for his glory. Those things that seem and feel impossible. And what I love about God is, even though he's using you for his glory, it's happening to you, for you, and through you all at the same time. That's the thing that I really love about God, because when he's called you to something, first it causes you to get closer to him, right? It causes you to be open and available. And then when he actually does the miracle, for me, I'm so humbled that he used me in that way, especially when it's something big like touching the world with music. I'm always like, wow, what if I wasn't obedient? What if I said no? What if I worried about all the people that told me I couldn't and what I wasn't able to do? What about the person that wrote a big old loud comment that I still never forgot? Oh no, honey, you don't need a little more Jesus. You need a little more Tina. You ain't even the one that can sing. You just a pretty one. And so I just kept going. Why? Because my desire was to please God more than to please people. Now, yes, we serve people, and ministry is to people, and ministry even means people. It means serving, right? But it also means we have to be obedient to the Father, despite the people, in spite of the people. And guess what? Even in spite of you, because y'all, we ain't perfect. For what reason does the King of Kings and the Lord of Lords say, I want to use you to change the world? I want to use you to make these people laugh. I want to use you to bring gospel music to people. Why me? I don't know, but I'm grateful. And I dare not stop just because people. I dare not stop because somebody told me what I couldn't do. I dare not stop just because I don't think I'm capable. Sometimes what God is asking you to do, ain't nobody said nothing. You just don't believe it. Telling yourself you're not good enough and you can't. Yes, you can. Yes, you can operate in greatness. Yes, you can walk into that new ministry. Yes, you can write that book. Yes, you can start that business. Yes, you can buy that property. Yes, you absolutely can. You could do all things through Christ. He gives you strength. He'll give you strength. He'll give you strategy. He'll give you finance. Because if he called you to it, he'll give you the strength to do it. If he called you to do it, he'll give you the provision. He'll give you the people. So watch your words. May your words line up with what God has already said to you, for you, about you. He called you and he didn't call nobody else to find out how they felt about it. So you walk in your victory, walk in your authority, walk in your gifting, walk in your purpose, walk in your calling. Come on and make the devil mad. You know who gets happy when you tell God no? The devil. You know who gets happy when you say, ooh, I don't know if I can. I don't know. Your souls are at stake. Lives are at stake. Let's get busy. Let's tell the world about Jesus. All right. That is the Erica-ism for the day. God don't need nobody's permission to call you to greatness. Now go ahead and walk in it. All right, y'all. That's the Erica-ism of the day. Girls got the joys and concerns up next. We got more great gospel music on the way, so don't miss it. Let's get up morning.
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13: 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Good morning.
14: The trial of a Hamilton County corrections officer accused of assaulting a prisoner is now on hold. Jordan Anderson reportedly hit an inmate twice with a belt in November 2025. Anderson's attorney says a plea deal with prosecutors is a possibility. Police are also investigating a Wednesday night shooting in West End. It happened around 7 p.m. near Polar and Lynn Streets. No other details have been released. The Reds' 3-game winning streak went by the wayside Wednesday night in New York. Cincinnati lost to the Mets at Citi Field 4-2. The Reds are off tonight, but will begin a series at home tomorrow night against Atlanta. Sentencing is being ordered for a Hamilton County man convicted of killing his daughter. Franklin Thompson fatally shot 24-year-old Heather Thompson at the family's Sycamore Township home last year. He has been sentenced to a term of 14 to 19 years in prison. Vermont has passed a concert ticket bill that places a cap on how much a ticket can be resold for. Now, in the state of Vermont, a ticket can't be resold on the secondary market for more than 110% of its original price. Indira Rogers, 1230, The Buzz.

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1: All right, joys and concerns are coming up next. 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
2: 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And you, I can't wait to tell you what I did yesterday. 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
4: Well, saints of the Most High God, we're coming to you live from the Get Up Church of our Lord, Baptocostal, non-denominational, denominational, AME, CME, ENG, Elemental, P, Apostolic Church of God in Christ. All right, Brother Griff, let the Lord use you.
5: Thank you, Elder Neural.
4: You're welcome.
5: Let me shout out my girl, Candace. I want to say her last name is Stanciel or Stanchel. Candace with the mayor's office in the city of Atlanta. I saw her yesterday. I'm going to tell you where right now. But first, giving honor to God who's ahead of my life, I'd like to say I'm glad to be in the house of the Lord. One more time, Elder Cheryl.
4: Uh-huh.
5: Because he brought me from a mighty, mighty long way. Sister Candace, I could have been dead, sleeping in a grave, but God is good.
4: All the time.
5: And all the time,
4: God is good.
5: Yes, yes, yes. Listen, yesterday, my girlfriend, Monica Coleman, my homegirl, I'm so married, my homegirl, who Lanika knows very well, Monica Coleman invited me to this event called Gates to Goals, where they were debuting these two Nelson Mandela statues from South Africa. Let me first shout out Ricardo McKenzie, the minister of culture and sports from the Western Cape over there, minister of cultural affairs and sports. Mayor Andre Dickens was there. It was, oh man, Asante Samuels, Dallas Austin. It was so cool. And oh, Atlanta United, our soccer team here in Atlanta, they had a display of all the different kits, or what you guys would call jerseys, but we got to get ready for World Cup, so they call jerseys kits over there. And it was just a very great event. They had South African food, DJ. Ladies and gentlemen, let me just tell you, in real life, FIFA is coming. Atlanta got 8 matches. Dallas got 9.

0: Fine. Me and Rock T and I Hate the Homies about to be all over this. You about to be so sick of real football. Because they don't say soccer. They say football. Now listen, somebody in their car right now saying Griff. They say football and not soccer. They say football. How about that? Boy. You get Zany all right. Foot. Somebody else in their car right now saying you was with the mayor yesterday. Who you talking about? Dre? Who you talking about? Dre Dickens, the mayor of Atlanta. I sure was. You get to say, ain't he all right? But if you like me and you know, the ATL is ready for FIFA World Cup. And I'm screaming, ain't he all right? Yes. It's going to be awesome, man. It's going to be awesome. It's going to be awesome. Get ready. You cannot know nothing about soccer and still get ready for FIFA World Cup. That's all right. I'm saying. If you think the Raider fans and the Cleveland Brown fans and the Steeler fans and the Cowboy fans is some rowdy folk, you should see these people with football, soccer. They on a whole different level, and I'm here for it. The fandom, we're going to be picking an international homie of the week on I Hate the Homies podcast because these people about to be out here in drones, and we're going to welcome them to Atlanta, too. You from Spain? Know what you need? Waffle House. You from Portugal? You know what you need? Macaroni and cheese. Like, we got Atlanta going down, y'all. I'm telling you. Get ready.
1: 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I'll get aborted.
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1: 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The Christian Cultural Center, or the CCC Music Collective, they have a new song, and we're going to share that this hour as well. And 11 minutes after the hour, we'll talk to one of the, well, that's happening at the 11 minutes after the hour. We'll talk to one of the worship leaders. Her name is Jossie. Also, music coming up this hour from Nia Allen, Vashawn Mitchell, Mary Mary. Right now, here's Tanya Nolan with Blessings on Get Up Mornings with Erica Campbell.

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0: That's the Christian Cultural Center Music with the title cut of their sophomore album, Breaking News with Jossie. Jossie, tell us more about the Christian Cultural, what is it, the CCC? The Christian Cultural CCC. Center Music. Yeah, tell us about that first.
1: It's CCC Collective. It's a group of worship leaders that have joined together to create this project. So we have Chris Blue, Israel Holton, Darwin Hobbs, and Chandler Moore, and a few others that have joined the project with us.
0: So is that the new thing, these collectives? Like, I mean, you get a bunch of already talented people, and then y'all just come together. Is that hard, or did everybody just vibe?
1: Everybody vibed. We've been working on the project for over 3 years, writing and singing the songs in our church. And so we released it around April. We released our singles, and it's actually been a great time.
0: Jossie, answer me this. How cool is it to work with Israel Holton, who has songs that churches are singing all around the world for the last 25 years? That had to be a big deal to you.
1: Oh, it's a privilege and an honor. It's a dream come true. So I'm grateful to have the opportunity to work alongside Israel. He leads worship with us at our Brooklyn campus, Christian Cultural Center. So it's an amazing time.
0: And for you, how did you get involved? I mean, you kind of downplayed it, said we're working with all these great artists, Chandler Moore, Darwin Hobbs, but who picked you? Because you're obviously in that same talent pool.
1: I am homegrown from Christian Cultural Center. I've been in the ministry since a teenager, and I've been a part of the worship ministry for almost 20 years. And so it's been a great opportunity for me to work alongside them.
0: With a worship leader that's listening right now who wants to do more and maybe separate or go into a different direction with their church, tell them right now where your mindset has to be before you do any of that.
1: You definitely have to continue to seek the kingdom of God first, and he will guide you. He'll direct you. And as a worship leader, just remain humble, and God will lift you up for real.
0: Come on. That's our girl, Jossie, from the CCC Collective. I love it. Israel Holton is on the track. She's on the track. It's called Breaking News. Be sure to download it and stream it today. Jossie, thank you for stopping by.
1: Thank you. So much fun.
0: Thank you. Stick around, y'all. The Get Up Poll is up next on Get Up Mornings with Erica Campbell.
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6: All of the earlier accidents have now been cleared away, but seeing slow traffic through northern Kentucky on northbound 7175 between Turfway and 12th, around a 10-minute delay. There's also a 3-minute slowdown eastbound 275 from 75 in Ohio to Lebanon Road, and southbound 71 also in Ohio, 5-minute delay from 275 to Red Bank Road. I'm Eddie Zellick with traffic on 1230 The Buzz.
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23: Tom is the smartest man I know. He's been a professor at two major universities, been a teacher for over 40 years. 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
2: This is Dr. Willie Jolly, and today I want to focus on another of the three-leg stool to wealth creation that I was taught over the last 20 years interviewing billionaires on my Willie Jolly Wealthy Ways podcast. In chapter 24 of the book, Rich is Good, Wealthy is Better, I share first leg to wealth is income and the importance of having multiple streams of income. My dear friend Dr. George Frazier is the king of networking in America. He says that your network determines your net worth. Dr. Frazier also talks about the fact that there are eight well-known streams of income and that everyone should have at least two, and many are very easy to get going. He says the more streams the merrier, because it will help you get to wealth quicker. A few of the streams he shared that I wrote about are earned income, money that you make from your job, and capital gains income, which is money you generate from things that increase in value over time. You can find all eight streams on page 168 in the book. These ideas can change your life. This is Dr. Willie Jolly. Go to winwithwillie.com for more info on the book and other items to help you grow yourself and your wealth. 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Like Pastor Jamal Bryant, who not only endorsed the book and told everybody in his congregation they needed to get the book, but then he preached his whole sermon on the book. 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
3: All right. For the Get Up Poll today, Griff, a lot of people talking about burnout and protecting your peace. You hear that all the time on social, right?
4: Everything.
3: So what's a personal sign that you need a break or sleep immediately? So I'm chuckling because my family says that when I get sleepy, I get real silly and I don't have any cut card. And I noticed that. Like, I could say anything out my mouth and just be like, I don't know if it's the irritation. I don't know what it is. But everything just seemed funny to me. And it just, you know, there's no filter. That's where Earth and all my friends, my family be like, girl, you need a nap. You need to go to bed. You need to go to bed. And I noticed that late nights when I'm hanging out with family and friends, you know, you're on trips and things. They be like, oh, Cheryl's tired. That's when we know she's sleepy.
4: Duh.
3: What's your personal sign that you need, you need a break or that you need sleep? Is it irritation? Is it funny? Like, how do you know your body's tired?
4: Well, Lanika says I just start looking crazy. I guess I make a look like I must look crazy because she's like, you sleepy, huh? Or I start to talk and then I guess start drifting off right in the middle of my
3: conversation.
4: Don't let me be hungry and sleepy.
3: Ooh,
4: that makes me slangry or something. Yeah. Sleepy, angry. Yeah. If I haven't slept, I'm no good to nobody.
3: Yeah. I can tell when Dwight's sleepy too. He gets irritated like really quickly. And I'll just say like, you good? You all right? Like, why are you snapping at everybody? Like, why is everything getting on your nerve right now?
4: Yeah.
3: But you could tell there's telltale signs. I was thinking about Erica and how she is working double hard to promote this movie. Thou Should Not Commit Adultery. That comes on Lifetime, y'all. That comes on Lifetime coming up on June 6th. And she is promoting. And they got her working super, super hard.
4: Right.
3: You'll see her on television. You'll see her, you know, she's done Tamron Hall already.
4: All your famous podcasts.
3: Yep,
4: yeah,
3: everything.
4: She's getting it in.
3: She's doing conferences. She's doing churches in different areas. And so I can imagine her being, you know, a little winded right now. They're probably irritated with some folks. But what thing Erica gonna do is keep working through the sleep. Like, I've noticed.
4: I was about to say, she's different.
3: She'll keep working, even though she'll turn it on and then sit down for a minute, turn it on, sit down for a minute. Anyway, what's your personal sign that you need a break or sleep immediately? How do you act when you know you're sleep deprived or it's time for you to go to bed? Or Griff talked about when you're being hungry. That's a whole nother get up poll.
4: Oh, please.
3: We want to hear from you. 877-242-2426. 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I'll Get Up Mornings with Erica Campbell.
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22: We got out of Washington State, and I think a week after, state went on lockdown for COVID.
23: So then when we transitioned to Texas, it was very much so like, what are we going to do now?
22: Operation Homefront has allowed our family to make something of ourselves again in the world after military. It's-

0: Also investigating a Wednesday night shooting in West End. It happened around 7 p.m. near Polar and Lynn Streets. No other details have been released. The Reds' three-game winning streak went by the wayside Wednesday night in New York. Cincinnati lost to the Mets at Citi Field 4-2. The Reds are off tonight, but will begin a series at home tomorrow night against Atlanta. Sentencing is being ordered for a Hamilton County man convicted of killing his daughter. Franklin Thompson fatally shot 24-year-old Heather Thompson at the family's Sycamore Township home last year. He has been sentenced to a term of 14 to 19 years in prison. Vermont has passed a concert ticket bill that places a cap on how much a ticket can be resold for. Now in the state of Vermont, a ticket can't be resold on the secondary market for more than 110% of its original price. Indira Rogers, 1230, The Buzz.
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2: Northbound 7175 at Burlington Pike. There's a disabled vehicle that's off on the right shoulder. Seeing a 3-minute delay southbound on 75 between Galbraith and Town. More slow traffic southbound 71 between Pfeiffer and Montgomery Road. That's also about a 3-minute delay. And westbound 275, expect some delays between Ward's Corner and Loveland Madeira Road. I'm Eddie Zellick with traffic on 1230 The Buzz.
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3: 877-242-2426. It's time for the Get Up Call. Let's go to Texas and talk to our girl, Daryl Lisa. Daryl Lisa, how people know you tired, sis?
4: Good morning. So I'm like Cheryl. I get very goofy. Like, everything is funny. And then I just get really silly. Like, I mean, just a whole vibe. But goofy and silly. That's how you know, okay, she's sleepy. And just like Cheryl said, everybody who knows me knows, okay, you sleepy. And even my kids are kind of the same, especially my son. Like, they get real extra. But I get goofy and silly.
3: That's funny. You laughing already? You tired?
4: I am a little bit.
3: Thank you for calling, my girl.
4: That's funny you picked up on that. Thank you.
3: You said you get goofy and silly and you all laughing. Okay, we'll talk to you soon.
4: All right, have a great day. Thank you so much.
5: Tashira and Indy's on the line. Tashira, what's a telltale sign that you have not gotten enough sleep? Or how do you act? What's a sign you need a break?
6: When I need a break, I get really goofy and silly. Body starts to, like, get a little sluggish. And at that point, I'm ready to just break down and go to bed.
5: See, I'm not by myself. The silly part comes out.
6: Yes. All right. Everybody asks me, what's wrong with you? Are you crazy? I'm delirious.
5: I love it. All right. Thank you for your call. All right. Bye-bye.
6: Bye-bye.
3: Let's talk to my man Don in Raleigh, where the Carolina Hurricanes are going in. Don, how do people know you're sleepy, homie?
7: Oh, man. Well, my wife used to tell me, I'll be in the middle of a sentence or be in the middle of something, and just boom, I'm out, passed out. I wake up. I wake up not missing a beat. Like,
3: my wife do that too. I already know what you talk about. Cheryl, he talk about when you say, yeah, man, I was watching the game and
5: it come right back
3: in. And then the quarterback was really good. You like, you've been asleep for 11 minutes. Stop playing.
7: Exactly. Look, I was looking at the Eastern Conference Finals, and the Knicks was down. I woke back up, man. Game was over. I said, oh,
5: man. I love it. Thank you for your call. All right. Bye-bye.
7: No problem. Bye.
5: Denise in New Orleans is on the line. Denise, what's a sign that tell us that you need a break or that you need sleep immediately?
8: My family starts calling me Cruella DeVille.
5: You get me?
3: Yeah.
8: Yes.
3: Bum, bum, bum, bum,
5: yeah. You start fussing at the people. Everything getting on your nerves.
3: Cruella. Yes.
8: Yeah. The first thing they say is, Cruella's out. You need to go take a nap.
3: Well, at least your family know you. You can't be mad at that.
5: Right.
8: Well, no, I cannot be mad at it at all.
5: Is some truth in that, though?
8: A lot. It's very much true.
5: Thank you for calling. Have a good one. Bye-bye.
8: You're welcome. God bless.
5: Tasha in Virginia is on the line. Tasha, what's your personal sign that you need a break or that you need sleep immediately?
9: I tend to get agitated really quickly. I have patience.
5: Mm-hmm.
9: But I tend to get agitated. Sometimes I just have to go and lay down and say, give me a moment. It seems like when someone's talking to me, I'm saying, Lord, please forgive me. But I'm saying, will they please hurry up and finish saying what they're saying?
5: In the back of your mind. I love
9: it. In the back of my mind. And I'm asking for forgiveness.
5: Lord.
9: Because I know we're supposed to have patience and listen and show love. But I'm saying, Lord, just please forgive me. Would you please let them hurry up?
5: We turn into somebody totally different when it comes to sleep, doesn't it?
3: Dr. Jekyll and Mr. Hyde.
9: Say, Lord, please just let me lay down and get some rest and get rejuvenated and I'll be back to myself.
5: I love it. Thank you so much for calling. Bye-bye.
9: Thank you. I love you, Erica. You're the best. And Griff.
5: Man, I love our Get Up Church. I knew I wasn't in this thing by myself, Griff. You turned into somebody different.
3: Well, I mean, you know, and then, you know, when I'm quiet, I ain't good for nobody. Why is Griff quiet?
5: Because he about to nod off.
3: About to count these sheep, real ones. One sheet.
5: All right, guys. Stick around. Coming up in the next hour, the ENG True Hollywood Bible Stories on Get Up Mornings with Erica Campbell.
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5: Yes, sir. Coming up 11 minutes after the hour is the ENG Hollywood Bible Stories. 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
5: 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Tamla Mann, Ernest Pugh, John Peakey. 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
6: All right, y'all, you know what time it is. It's time for the E&G True Hollywood Bible Story. And this story is right out of 1 Samuel 25. It's going to bless you, Cheryl. Tell them who's in it.
7: Yep, Abigail,
6: what's
7: Nabal.
6: It about? Sorry.
7: Yeah, Abigail, Nabal, and David. So check it out. We got our good acting on this one.
8: In 1 Samuel chapter 25, while David was in the wilderness, apart from Saul, David moved down into the desert of Paran. While in the wilderness, he heard that Nabal, a certain man who had property there at Carmel, was very wealthy. So he sent 10 young men to meet with him.
9: Man, King David. We hungry, man. We got a journey back home, but listen,
7: I know we're hungry, so let me tell you something. Man. There's a guy named Nabal in this area of Carmel. I know he got a lot of sheep. He's got a lot of food. He probably will be able to help us. If you guys go, if you go to him and let him know who I am, tell him we're coming, maybe he'll be able to serve us while we're there. He has plenty, I know, of him in this area. So just let him know who I am. Y'all go and do that.
10: Okay.
7: Yeah.
10: All right.
9: That's why David the king.
8: Later.
9: Okay, that's 2,666. That's 1,000. Start all over again.
10: Excuse me, sir. We represent King David, and we're a little hungry.
9: Hold on a second. Uh-huh. What? Say that again.
10: We represent King David, and he's hungry. We just want to battle. We got all these men, and we was wondering if you just
9: could spare
10: a little meat and bread.
9: You represent who?
7: King David.
10: Our king.
9: King David. Land. Never heard of him. And who are y'all? What is y'all? Why is y'all here?
10: Because the king is hungry.
7: He might know who he is.
10: There's
9: a bunch of people out here hungry, and there's a bunch of people pretending to be servants. So I'm just supposed to give you my meat and my bread that I was supposed to give to my shearers, and you can give it to this imaginary king of y'all. If y'all don't get off my property, back up. Back up.
10: Okay, all right. Yeah. Okay,
9: we'll tell the king. Ain't no food
7: not
9: out
7: imaginary
9: here.
7: Imaginary or nothing, though. He really is the king. All right.
9: Man, if y'all don't get up, man, somebody get them up. Bye.
7: All right.
9: Y'all still here?
7: We just might see you later.
9: You're never going to see me again. Beat it. Scram. Kick rocks.
8: So the men departed from Nabal and returned to David.
10: Oh, King, we met with Nabal, and
9: you want to tell him, or you want me to tell him?
7: What did he say?
10: He had some words.
7: Come on.
10: He said, who is King David? We ain't feeling
9: him.
7: What did he say?
10: He's real disrespectful. Basically, he was very disrespectful, saying he ain't giving you nothing. Who is David? We don't know him.
9: That's what he said. He said he didn't know me?
7: Is that what he said? Come on, man, get your swords. Let's line up. We're on our way. Yeah, he will know me by the end of the day. I promise you that. He will know who I am.
11: Everybody, get your swords. Strap up. Let's go on down.
10: Let's go.
8: Meanwhile, back at Nabal's home, one of the servants approached Abigail, Nabal's wife.
9: Abigail.
10: Yes.
9: My friend told me from another friend who was out there with my other friends and said that your husband told King David to kick rocks.
7: No, you gotta be kidding me. Oh, God, he's gonna kill him. Does he know King David?
9: Oh. Obviously not. He got 400 men on the way right now to kill your husband.
7: Yes, ma'am.
12: Yes, ma'am.
7: Okay, somebody give me the donkey. Give me some bread. Give me some wine. Give me hundreds of cakes of raisins and some fig leaves and get the donkeys. Okay, I gotta go fix this. Okay, let's go. On it right now, ma'am.
8: Abigail acted quickly. She took loaves of bread, skins of wine, fine-dressed sheep, roasted grain, cakes of raisins, and pressed figs, and loaded them onto donkeys. Then she told her servants,
10: Go ahead, I'll follow you. Go ahead.
13: Absolutely, I'll just keep going. Tell me to stop.
8: But she did not tell her husband, Nabal.
7: All right, wait. Somebody's coming, y'all.
10: Pardon your servant, my lord. My lord, may I speak with you?
7: Sure.
9: Girl.
10: So listen, I know that my idiot of a husband who was not very bright and not very smart insulted you and said that we didn't have anything for you. But please, he is not a bright man at all. A bit of a nincompoop, you know, kind of stupid, if you will. He's not clever, just not a smart man, you know. So I just wanted to let you know that he's, you know, not fully dealing with a full deck of cards. He's just a little slow, you know, on the yellow bus. So
7: got it.
10: So please, if you would, just forgive him, forgive us. And yes, we can offer you some food since you represent the Lord. I'm sure as the Lord lives, you will not avenge yourself. Please.
7: I stand back, man. Stand back. Okay. I love this so much. I can't wait. Nah, stand back. Okay. She's just pleaded his case. So
10: yes.
7: Let's go ahead.
10: Yes.
7: She's kind of cute too. So yeah.
10: Thank you.
0: It is fine though.
7: Yeah. And wise. Okay. So.
10: Thank you. Thank you so much. Thank you so much.
8: When Abigail went to Nabal, he was in the house holding a banquet like that of a king. He was in high spirits and very drunk.
10: Well, I think the king received it. I think we're okay. No need for bloodshed. Ooh, being married to a fool ain't no fun. He's got to clean up his foolishness.
1: Abigail.
10: Hello.
1: Abigail, is that you?
10: Yeah, hi, Asmund.
1: Hi.
10: Hello.
1: Neighbor asked me, but I said, got no sheep.
10: What you been drinking?
1: You ain't supposed to be. I got goats.
10: Go to sleep, Nabal. Nabal, go to sleep.
1: Go to sleep. You go to sleep.
10: Oh, God.
8: When morning came, Nabal was sober, and Abigail told him all about the provision for and the encounter with David, and his heart failed him, and he became like a stone.
10: Hello? Is he breathing? Hello? Nabal! Oh, God! Ah, Nabal!
8: About 10 days later, the Lord struck Nabal dead, and he died. And the news of Nabal was brought to David.
2: Sire, Nabal is no more. He has died.
7: So Nabal is dead?
2: Yes.
7: So that's what happened when you trying to go after God's anointed. Now Nabal is dead. Blessed be the name. Uh-huh. He's dead, so look at his wife over there. Now she's single.
2: Yes.
7: Somebody call Abigail. Tell her to come see me.
9: Is Cheryl being David at the end saying, yeah, tell Abigail to holler at me. It's so DC. It has so much young. Nabal was lunging and I'm psyched to get Abigail right now, young. Everybody trying to get Abigail.
7: I know, right? Man, it's your drunk voice.
9: You must have drank some poison, Jojo. That's what you drank. It's very DC, Cheryl.
7: It's so you with the drunk voice, though. Like you had that.
1: Yeah. Right.
9: I'm actually, and she gonna be mad when I say, I'm actually copying my mama.
7: Oh.
9: When I do that voice.
7: Like, you gonna get it.
9: It's a long time ago, but
1: you gonna try to see me.
7: Okay, read the Bible. Sorry, is what we try to do.
9: Yeah, that's all we try to do. Mom, I've read the Bible and I've made some things. How about that?
7: It's the ENG True Hollywood Bible Stories on Get Up Mornings with Erica Campbell.
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3: Here's traffic on 1230 The Buzz.
4: Northbound 7175 at Burlington Pike, there's a disabled vehicle that's off on the right shoulder. Seeing a 3-minute delay southbound on 75 between Galbraith and Town. More slow traffic southbound 71 between Pfeiffer and Montgomery Road. That's also about a 3-minute delay. And westbound 275, expect some delays between Ward's Corner and Loveland Madeira Road. I'm Eddie Zellick with traffic on 1230 The Buzz.
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6: Hallelujah. Come on, just put some sweet words of worship in the atmosphere with me. 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Come on, let it rise. There's no place I'd rather be.

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3: What is it?
0: It's Trending Topics, up to the minute.
3: All right, Griff, here's what's trending. Our guy, Keelante Gavin. Let me tell you something. You know his viral sensation at the meeting is 110 million TikTok views right now. Keelante Gavin, you know, at the meeting. You seen people doing it?
4: Absolutely.
3: Yeah.
4: Absolutely.
3: So this dynamic young vocalist, Keelante Gavin, is having an incredible spring with an impromptu live performance of an old quartet song. It has become an unexpected viral hit, amassing over 110 million TikTok views over the last couple months. And that's how we found him. He went viral. Remember, he was in high school and the cafeteria lady.
4: At the cafeteria.
3: Yep. Right. He was singing, "I Won't Complain." 16 years old, sounding like he was 50, doing his thing. And, you know, and then he ended up getting a record deal. So what he did after this whole viral, now he was preaching and just started singing this portion of this quartet song at the end of it that went viral. So he went in studio and recorded the whole record at the meeting. It's streaming right now. That was pretty smart. Him and his producer, Desmond Gore, they went into the studio and it's just released. So it's on streaming outlets everywhere. I'm going to get Keelante to come in and talk to us here in the Get Up Church.
4: Oh, good.
3: Of course. A lot of energy, too, right? I love
4: Keelante. Let me tell you something. That man that got married changed his life. He's back in the lab. Let's go, homie.
3: Right. Looking mature and things, doing his
4: thing.
3: Between him and Ja'Kalen, started really, really young, of course, in the music industry. But he is so grounded. Love Jesus to the core. And I'm excited about this song. So y'all go stream it. Download it at the meeting. Keelante Gavin. All right, sad news for Monica. She posted on her social media page yesterday the passing of her dad, right? Monica is mourning the loss of her father and sharing her grief publicly in an emotional message posted on social media. In a heartfelt post shared online, the Grammy-winning singer reflected on the pain of saying goodbye while also expressing gratitude that her father was no longer suffering. He looked like he was in her pictures, he was a double amputee suffering with diabetes. And so he just recently passed away. The singer also shared memories of conversations she had with her father about faith and perseverance, recalling his words, "If God sees fit for us to keep living, then we keep living." I love, love, love that. Let me pray for Monica and her family. All right, guys. Also, we only have a couple more days for you to vote, vote, vote. 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All right, that's what's trending. And if you're celebrating your birthday, you're celebrating with Chubb Rock, with Michael Orr, Gladys Knight. Her birthday is today. Our guy, Reggie Baker, executive producer for Darlene McCoy. And Jackie Elliott. That's my cousin, First Lady Jackie Elliott. Her birthday is today. And Bishop Vashti McKenzie, first bishop in the AME Church. First female bishop in the AME Church. Happy birthday, Bishop Vashti. And if it's your birthday, well, happy birthday from Get Up Mornings with Erica Campbell. Get up, 'cause you can't stop. Get up.
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23: The trial of a Hamilton County corrections officer accused of assaulting a prisoner is now on hold. Jordan Anderson reportedly hit an inmate twice with a belt in November 2025. Anderson's attorney says a plea deal with prosecutors

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2: Northbound 7175 at Burlington Pike, there's a disabled vehicle that's off on the right shoulder. Seeing a 3-minute delay southbound on 75 between Galbraith and Town. More slow traffic southbound 71 between Pfeiffer and Montgomery Road. That's also about a 3-minute delay. And westbound 275, expect some delays between Ward's Corner and Loveland Madeira Road. I'm Eddie Zellick with traffic on 1230 The Buzz.
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0: Get Up Mornings with Erica Campbell. Listen, we had an amazing time today. Thank y'all so much for joining us. It's been a great day. I mean, kicking things off, that ENG True Hollywood Bible Story is just so hilarious. How we play multiple characters and how I had to be... be flirty and all the things, and man, it's just been so good. And your drunk voice, I'm telling you, I absolutely love it every single time. It's been a good time. Of course, of the joys and concerns, we talked about you being, or you talked about you being at Gates of Gold, which is another event you're doing this week. And then we also did the Get Up poll, talking about what, how you turn into somebody different when you sleep. Like,
1: amen.
0: It's an opportunity for you to have no cut card. Well, at least that's my testimony. What you love about the show, Greg?
1: Cheryl, I love that Cheryl really plays spades. No cut card, ma'am.
0: That means you have no chaser. That means you're not softening things.
1: I know what it means.
0: Nobody else says that. Is that a DC thing? Maybe it's a DC thing.
1: Yeah, I think it's spades only, but you know, do you? I love the DC lingo, so it could be. And if it is, good. It just makes me like y'all that much more.
0: What you love about the show, sir?
1: Everything. I'm here. I'm Team Get Up. You text me last night and I was like, Team Get Up here. Stop.
0: Absolutely. Absolutely. All right, guys, we got to close with a word of prayer. Father, we thank you. We thank you. Thank you. Thank you for showing up. We asked you to show up so that we might be able to bless the people. And you did just what you said you would do. And we thank you for that. We glorify you. We pray now, God, that those who are listening, that will continue to take you throughout the day, like their day is started with you and it will end with you. God, we ask for a special blessing over Erica, over Griff, over Vinos, over Shani, our entire team. God, bless us, God, as we continue to do what you desire us to do on this show. And we'll give your name glory, honor, and praise in Jesus' name. Amen and amen.
1: Amen.
0: All right, guys. Be sure to tune in tomorrow. We got a whole bunch of great stuff to do. Erica, again, pray for her as she is out on the road and promoting this movie. Y'all set your DVRs, coming up on June 6th. Thou Shalt Not Commit Adultery. Erica is playing a character that's so out of her character, but she's doing her good acting.
1: She's doing her good acting. Yes.
0: So make sure that you support it. All right. We'll be back tomorrow. Faith walking.
1: Love talking.
0: Enjoy living on Get Up Mornings with Erica Campbell.
1: Love you, Mom.

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22: Sentencing is being ordered for Hamilton County man convicted of killing his daughter, Franklin Thompson, fatally shot 24-year-old Heather Thompson at the family's Sycamore Township home in January of last year. He's been sentenced to a term of 14 to 19 and a half years in prison. A man convicted in connection with a fatal shooting in Over the Rhine now knows his fate. Sean Bird shot 38-year-old Paris Bly late on the night of August 20th, 2024, at a location on East Clifton Avenue. Bly died at the scene. Bird was sentenced yesterday to 21 years to life behind bars. Police are investigating a Wednesday night shooting in West End. The incident happened shortly before 7 p.m. near Polar and Lynn Streets. No other details have been released. The Reds' three-game winning streak went by the wayside Wednesday night in New York. Cincinnati lost to the Mets at Citi Field 4-2. The Reds are off tonight, but will begin a series at home tomorrow night against Atlanta. The trial of a Hamilton County corrections officer accused of assaulting a prisoner is now on hold. Jordan Anderson reportedly hit an inmate twice with a belt in November of 2025. Anderson's attorney says a plea deal with the prosecutors is a possibility. I'm Heather Pasco in 1230 The Buzz.
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0: faster than a speeding bullet. More powerful than a locomotive. Able to leap tall buildings at a single bound. Look, up in the sky, it's a bird.
1: It's a plane. It's
2: 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Lincoln.
3: They say this cat Lincoln is a bad mother. I'm just talking about Lincoln.
4: Good morning, Cincinnati. Welcome to 1230 WDBZ. We are the Buzz of Cincinnati, your talk station, the Lincoln Ware Show, till 1 o'clock this afternoon. There's a lot going on. Let me tell you, where do we start? Where do we start? Oh, boy. The Dana White, I think she's a, who is Dana White? She's a UFC president and CEO of, UFC president and CEO. Dana White says the White House event is patriotic, not political. What's patriotic about a wrestling match, a kickboxing match? What's patriotic about that? Will somebody please tell me? Somebody please tell me this, because I'm lost here. Because everybody's saying how ugly it looks for them to be building this at the White House. It's temporary, but still. There'll be lasting pictures forever of this big arena right in back of the White House. I mean, it's just, oh boy. These good old boys, I tell you, they just won't quit. And I was looking at that cabinet meeting yesterday. Oh boy, it just looked like a room full of stale, pale males. I never did see the black cabinet member. They had him tucked away somewhere in the corner. And he was probably sitting back there just grinning, skinning and grinning in the corner. Well, then all the pictures I saw, I never did see him. Anyway, farmers in Iowa are struggling bad in this Trump's economy. They're struggling in Trump's economy. But many of them say they still support him. They still support him. Somebody said they can't hear me. Okay. All right. So that's why the phone is ringing off the hook over there. I don't know why they can't hear me. I don't control this. It's over there with, maybe you better get the engineer in here, Terrence. I know you want to fix it yourself, but time is running out. No, I don't know. But, we'll get it straight, folks. 1 second. We'll have it. Yeah, these farmers are struggling. Now, they weren't struggling when Joe Biden was there. And they didn't support him. But now they're struggling with Donald Trump, and they support him. What's wrong with that picture? Will somebody please tell me? Why would you still support somebody that has you struggling? Please tell me. Please tell me. I just don't know. What is it, game 5 tonight? Oh, boy, it's going to be a good one, too. Oh, it's going to be something tonight. It might be a fight tonight. I'm looking for a fight to break out in the game tonight. Wembanyama told one of his teammates, they say he did, but I don't believe he did, told one of his teammates to go after Jared McCain. And you can see the video. The video says that he did. He did. because right after he whispered something in the ear, the guy went in for a layup, and man, they clobbered him. They hit him hard. They hit him hard, and he went down, and he says he didn't expect it. He asked the guy, why did you do that? He said, man, I'm just asking you the question. Why did you do that? He's like, I got another one for you, too. Oh, jeez. So there may be some fights tonight. Yeah. There may be some fights going on. All right. We got the engineer over there. He's trying to get audio. I can't do sign language, but you folks on YouTube, 1 second. Yes. Doing some captioning there. Yeah, all right. Let's see what else I have going here. Oh, man, it's the federal government seized $40 million in gold bars from an ex-CIA agent at his house in Virginia. Can you believe that? This guy was scheming and doing some of everything. Lying. And he ends up with $40 million in gold bars. Unbelievable. Unbelievable. $40 million. Ex-CIA agent. And he told the government that he needed that in his work as a CIA agent, I guess, to pay off people or something. And I guess he never did. He kept the money for himself. And, man, he had a top secret clearance, had access to classified information. And they even found $2 million in cash and 35 Rolexes. $2 million in cash, 35 Rolexes. That, man, jeez, this guy was wheeling and dealing. I mean, that's a lot of money. That's a lot of money. Oh, well, somebody, this stuff never happened on Facebook. Yes, it did. Somebody said, I couldn't hear until I hit live. Well, I don't know. I have no idea. I have no idea. I haven't heard anything from Tomiko, so maybe we're okay. I don't know. Normally, I would hear from Tomiko or Sharon, and they would tell me, something's wrong here. You need to fix this. You need to do that. So my agents, either they're not working this morning, or maybe everything is okay. It's just a few people that's having problems. I don't know.
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1: So what we're going to do, if it's okay with you, we can go to break a little early, and then he's going to restart everything and reconnect everything.
4: 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All right. Let's take a break, and then we'll come back. 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

0: Z. We are the Buzz of Cincinnati, your talk station, the Lincoln Ware Show, till 1 o'clock this afternoon. And yesterday they had the big senior citizen event out at the Word of Deliverance, and they say it was packed out there. And I found out, I'll have to verify this with Alicia Reese, but the longest line was for Duke Energy. That was the longest line. I don't know. Alicia Reese, how you doing?
1: Hey, Lincoln, how are you?
0: I'm hanging in there.
1: I want to thank the Word of Deliverance for hosting us, and thank everybody with the 513 Relief Bus team and the Council on Aging, and certainly thank my office and my staff helping to put this together, because it was not an easy thing, Lincoln,
0: right,
1: to put all this together. But I most importantly want to thank all the seniors that came out, because they said, oh, man, it's going to be thunderstorms, it's going to be raining, and seniors might not come out, and I just prayed on it and said, we're going to move forward. But, Lincoln, it was so many people that the fire chief, who was also the DJ, we had the fire chief of Forest Park, Jermaine Hill,
0: okay,
1: who was also the DJ, but they came in and said, man, we might have to shut it down. And so many seniors. I mean, I want to thank the buses. We had coordination of buses, 70 partners, but we had, I mean, the buses was like a jam coming in with seniors, and they were getting there early. Home 52 Transportation, Metro, and Meals on Wheels. I mean, they had fleets of buses coming in for free. We had where they brought the people and delivered them to the front door. And so no rain going in. While we were in, it rained. And then we came out. God made it where it was sunny to get out of there. And so it was great. And we had a lot of actionable things, Lincoln. You're right. We kicked off the Senior Citizen Utility Assistance Program in partnership with Council on Aging. And they had Duke Energy right there. And then they had, you can apply for help right there. And that was the kickoff. And they continue it today. They'll be, not today, but the next stop would be Hirsch. And people can go to helpforseniors.org. Help, the number 4 for seniors.org. But we had we also had a fireside shout out hosted talking about how they're targeting seniors. And Lincoln, is amazing. They're targeting seniors to get their money. They'll call and say that your kids need money. They'll call. They said romance is one of the biggest frauds going.
0: Oh, yes.
1: Seniors are lonely, and
0: everybody's
1: somebody come
0: looking
1: in
0: for
1: and
0: romance.
1: Say,
0: everybody's
1: yeah,
0: looking
1: I want
0: for
1: all
0: romance.
1: They're looking for romance, but they gave some great tips on how to protect yourself from that. We had a great panel where we had Mike Dunn from Meals on Wheels, Dominity Ortolette from Pro Seniors, Susan Burke, of course, from Council on Aging, Dr. Venetia Finch, who was there from SOAC, and Jayla Williamson, who also has friendly for the elderly. So it was just so many free services. We had free eye exams, free hearing exams, no copays. And then one of the biggest workshops we had was Judge Alan Triggs, the estate planning. Boy, it was hot and heavy in there. He did an excellent job. And, you know, they say, leave a will, not a bill.
0: Right, right.
1: But they
0: leave
1: talked
0: a will,
1: about the
0: not
1: difference
0: a bill.
1: Between, they talked about the differences between wills and trust and so forth. I mean, it was packed in there. UC Health did a thing, you know, we got a lot of seniors that fall, can't afford to fall. Mm-hmm. And they had an anti-falling workshop. We had Tai Chi to help you with your arthritis. We had line dancing. And Lincoln, we had a long line also for free food, Mary Taylor from Taste of Taylor Blends. It was just amazing. All of the help. This was no leaflet fair.
0: Right, right.
1: This was real help to help people where you could talk. The Waterworks was there. Some people was on there. I saw a lady said, man, they helped me out. I got on a better billing system. I didn't know nothing about it. And they talked directly. Then how to fix up your home. People Working Cooperatively was there. And they had programs, and people were talking to them about getting help with redoing a home so they could stay in their home. So this is a huge thing. The place, I'm talking hundreds and hundreds of seniors came out in the rain to get help. And, it was good. And then it was good camaraderie with the seniors, getting to see each other. We're not at a funeral. They're seeing each other, and it's not,
0: not at
1: the
0: funeral.
1: You know, so it was super packed. It was great. And I just want to thank all the seniors that came out and said, forget this weather. I'm coming out to get some help. And we're just really pleased with that. So we kicked off that program. It's on the bus. The next stop will be in Avondale at the Hirsch. And they can go to 513relief.org to find out where the bus is going next. And I encourage everybody, like I said, we got an annual report. It said, did the bus work? We done had over 61,000 free services. We done helped people stay in their homes. We done helped people with all kind of things. Save money on health co-pays and those kind of things, but it's all in the annual report. But thank you again to all the seniors. I want to say it's their day. All the seniors that came out yesterday and packed out the place, and it was a Forest Park takeover by the whole county. You didn't have to live in Forest Park, but the county took over Forest Park yesterday.
0: All right, Alicia. So I'm glad everything turned out right. I'm glad you had transportation for people, too. That had to be a big help.
1: Yeah, transportation was big. And, you know, Lincoln, when we're putting these things on, you know, it takes a lot of work and a lot of coordination. We had this, and then what, last week we had the small business, almost over 1,000 small businesses, and we were helping with that. And now we're getting ready for the Cincinnati Black Music Walk of Fame, you know, kickoff at Hard Rock. These things take a lot of time, energy, and planning. And I try to reduce the barriers, bring everybody to one location, and bring the decision makers. That's what makes it different.
0: All
1: the
0: right.
1: Decision makers are in the building. So
0: all
1: thank
0: right,
1: you,
0: Alicia.
1: Lincoln.
0: Appreciate you, and congratulations on that big turnout yesterday at the Word of Deliverance. I'm sure Bobby Hilton said, God did that thing. I'm sure he said that. She gone. Okay, what happened anyway? All right, Alicia Reese, laying it down. Laying it down from the event yesterday. And yeah, they tell me that the biggest, the longest line was the line for Duke Energy help. Yes, that was the longest line. Everybody want to get that utility bill taken care of. Yes. All right. And then the second longest line was the romance scam. People being scammed because, you know, they're looking for romance. And here's a lady who I know never looks for romance. Romance finds her. Detective Tiffany Green, how you doing?
2: I'm good. Good morning. How are you?
0: Pretty good. What's going on?
2: Not too much. But you know what I always tell people? If it sounds too good, it's too good to be true.
0: Yep, yep. That's true.
2: Yeah,
0: that's true.
2: It's unfortunate.
0: Yes, it is. Yes, it is. All right. Who are we looking for today?
2: Cincinnati Police District 4 is looking for Darius Lee. Mr. Lee is wanted for felony possession of drugs. On March 20th of 2026, Mr. Lee was found to be in possession of methamphetamine. Darius Lee is a black male. He's 26 years old. He's 5'11 and 166 pounds. Darius Lee has a history of weapon offenses and was last known to live on 14th Street and over the Rhine. Denise Lewis is wanted by the Ohio Adult Parole Authority for a felony parole violation. Ms. Lewis was originally charged with flight to avoid prosecution. Denise Lewis is a white female. She's 41 years old. She's 5'4 and 153 pounds. Denise Lewis has a history of drug trafficking, assault, and vehicular assault and was last known to live on Cora Avenue in Westwood. Listeners, if anyone has information on where police can find Darius Lee or Denise Lewis, please call Crime Stoppers at 513-352-3040 or submit a tip online at crime-stoppers.us.
0: All right, 352-3040, night or day. And as always, cash money for your clues. We'll talk to you tomorrow.
2: We'll talk to you tomorrow.
0: All right. Take it easy. That's Detective Tiffany Green on the scene. All right. We're back up on YouTube. Yes, yes, we're back. And boy, people get fired up. I didn't know what, I knew something was going on when I saw all those lines light up at once. I knew something was wrong. And then when I saw you answer one and then it starts ringing again, I knew something was going on. But we're back now and everybody is happy. Yes, I thought maybe they had cut us off of YouTube because I was singing Nobody Knows yesterday. All right. Boy, you know, it's been 10 years since Harambe died. 10 years. And, I mean, people are still writing about Harambe. I tell you, I feel like a relative of mine was killed. You know, I just don't think they had to kill Harambe. I don't think he was going to hurt that little baby, little badass kid climbing over into the gorilla enclosure.
3: I definitely blamed whoever came to the zoo with that child.
0: Yeah, you just got to keep a constant eye on these kids. How could she not look at him for that long, for long enough for him to climb over there and get in there? How could she take her eyes off of him for that length of time? I don't know.
3: And Harambe was dragging that poor baby around like a rag doll.
0: Well, that's how they do their kids. They know it's not going to hurt them.
3: You cannot justify this, Mr. Ware. That was dangerous. That was extremely dangerous, and it could have gotten even worse.
0: Harambe.
3: I feel sorry for Harambe, but if they couldn't tranquilize him and they had to get rid of him, it is what it is.
0: I don't know. I just say that kid would have been okay. He was just trying to rough him up a little bit, get him rough. I'm sure some parents have done their kids worse than that. You know what I mean?
3: I'm sure they have.
0: Yeah.
3: But it doesn't go on a regular basis. Oh, and that would be considered abuse if they did.
0: Oh, boy. He was just taking him for a little joyride. That's all. A little joyride. Not worth getting killed over. Yeah, I'm going to defend Harambe forever. Forever. Somebody said he was protecting that child. Yeah, he probably was. Yeah. Yeah. They're doing a tribute, a water monument to Marion Spencer and her husband out at the, this new place. What do they call it now? The music center over there, what's the name? I can't think of the name of the new music center, but of course, Cincinnati was supposed to give $8 million. I think they dropped it to $2 million. I have to check. I think they got caught up in the budget cuts. But anyway, they're doing a memorial for Marion Spencer because she's responsible for them integrating the Sunlight Pool. And right where the Sunlight Pool was located at this new music center, they're going to have a big monument for Marion Spencer. And I think that's a good thing. She helped segregate Coney Island. Farmers Music Center is what I'm looking for. The Farmers Music Center. Yeah, that's the name of it. And so that's a great tribute to Marion Spencer. I used to love hearing that story about her when she called out to tell them she was bringing her kids out to swim. And they told her that black kids couldn't swim in the pool. And then that led to marches and protests out in front of it and the whole bit. And finally, they integrated Coney Island for black kids to swim at Sunlight Pool. Yeah, that's the way Cincinnati was. It was like it was in the South. People don't believe this. Cincinnati was like being in the South. Even in the dentist's office, Dr. Sam, what was it, Polak? Dr. Sam Pollock? I never did go to him, but people would tell me they had a white side and a colored side at the dentist, and they would use, numbing stuff? Help me out, Terrence Howard. The numbing stuff when you're at the dentist. What do they call that? It's right on the tip of my tongue.
3: I don't know, Mr. Ware, everyone else knows. We get it.
0: Okay.
3: We get it, Mr. Ware.
0: Okay. And somebody's going to tell me on Facebook. Novocaine. That's what I was looking for. Novocaine. Thank you. I knew YouTube would give me the answer. Novocaine is what I was looking for. They said they would use less Novocaine on the black kids than they would the white kids or white adults. Yeah. They figured blacks could take the plane. We can take the pain. And they would give you less Novocaine. And you'd have to suffer through all the drilling and everything because they didn't numb you completely because you were black. That's horrible.
3: I'll tell you something else that some white doctors do. Not all, but some. When they have to stick you in the arm or whatever, it just seems more painful for some reason than black doctors. Yeah. Just, to me, yeah, it just seemed, you know, it was a guy, he was poking me in the arm, and he said, how's that feel? I was like, I feel like you're cutting steak, you know? Because I've dealt with another doctor, and she didn't do it that way.
0: Yeah.
3: So for some reason, they feel like we can tolerate more pain. And, you know, and I know we got to go to break. Real quick. There's a man that's suing a website called blackdoctor.org.
0: Mm.
3: He's a white guy.
0: Uh-huh.
3: He's suing blackdoctor.org because apparently he tried to apply to get on the website. They haven't put him on the website yet because he's a white doctor.
0: Oh, okay.
3: It is for black doctors.
0: Uh-huh.
3: And the reason why it exists is because black doctors tend to treat black patients better. We got certain things in common, right?
0: And they know the medicines that are effective with black folks more so than the white folks know, pretty much. They know the right medicines to give you.
3: So the doctor is suing for racial discrimination, Mr. Ware.
0: Oh, boy.
3: And we thought they were against DEI, but apparently, only if it works for them.
0: Only if it works for them.
3: Therefore, DEI.
0: Unbelievable. Unbelievable. And, you know, the ladies that take blood. And I'm thinking back, seems like the black ladies that take your blood, it doesn't hurt as much. Of course, I got some good veins for them to go in. Anybody should be able to go in and take some blood from me because I always have a great vein for them to draw from. You can see it. It sticks right out there. It never really hurts me, but I think the black women, what do they call them, phlebotomists or whatever? Yeah. And they seem to do it a little easier than the white folks. Oh, this is not going to hurt this ninja. But anyway, all right, let's take a break and then we'll come back. 513-749-1230. Lincoln Ware with you. 1230, The Buzz.
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0: WDBZ, the Buzz of Cincinnati, your talk station. Someone says there's a post from the White House this morning calling Harambe a legend and a true patriot. So the White House feels just like you do, Lincoln. Oh, boy, I don't know whether that's a good thing or not. They do have a big story about Harambe on the Cincinnati.com website this morning. Go to that Cincinnati.com, and they may had a big spread on Harambe. I'm telling you, that was a big deal here because they looked at Harambe. I still say they look at Harambe like he was a black man. I still say that. If somehow he had been some kind of Alaskan white gorilla, I don't know if that even exists, but if he had white hair and his face was white, he would still be living today. They would have done something, put a net over him or something to not have to shoot him. But they saw Harambe as your regular black man. They shot his ass just like that. Yeah, that's the way I feel.
3: Maybe they looked at him as a dangerous animal with a child, Lincoln Ware.
0: Oh, well, geez.
3: A very strong, powerful. Those things are powerful, man. And they weigh what, 800 pounds or something like that? All of that muscle, just
0: 80% muscle. They are strong, and they can rip a man apart. I agree there. But this was they know the difference between an adult and a kid, a baby.
3: Oh,
0: they,
3: yeah. We could tell by the way he was dragging him around.
0: That's how they do their infants.
3: That's not their infant, Mr. Ware. It's a human being, not a baby gorilla.
0: Oh, boy. Just read that article at Cincinnati.com today. And they're giving, I think it's a 10-year anniversary. Yeah. 10-year anniversary of Harambe. Unbelievable. Read that article. It's pretty good. Pretty good. The Bengals released their Ring of Honor contestants or participants. And it's a long list, too. I'm going to give my vote for James Brooks. He was a good friend of mine. I think he should be in the Ring of Honor. He was probably one of the greatest all-purpose backs the Bengals have ever had, James Brooks. And I'm sure many people will agree with me on that. I mean, he could run, he could catch, he could block, he could do it all. He was like another receiver out there. And once he caught the ball, he would make you miss. And he was fast. James Brooks. I even DJ'd his wedding reception. Yeah. he's no longer married to the woman. Normally, I have a good record of when I DJ somebody's wedding reception, they normally stay married a long time, but it didn't work out that way for James Brooks. Didn't work out that way for James Brooks. Yes. But I think he should get in the Ring of Honor. My vote goes to James Brooks. Yeah. Nat Turner even says, James Brooks was my guy, one of the best running backs to do it. That's right. James Brooks was a beast. I'm telling you. Hamilton County has a new Republican Party chairman. And guess what his aim is? His aim is to go after the liberal judges. Like, it's too many Democratic judges down here in the courthouse. They're letting these folks out on bail, real low bail, bonds. And, hey, we got to get them out of there. We got to get them out of there. And so Josh Girt will be replacing Russell Mock as the Republican Party chair in Hamilton County. And they're going after City Hall, too. They're going after City Hall.
3: Wow, if he thinks that's bad, what is he here? Wait till he hears about our president letting the January 6th folks go around.

0: big muscles, big feet, and a guy that she said he can have a tummy. Because I have a tummy. I want somebody who can pick me up and carry me across the room. That's a big, Gail is a big girl. You know, she's a big woman. I'm telling you, she's tall and she's, what do they call them? Big bone. Yeah. And it's going to take a hell of a man to pick her big ass up and walk her across the room.
1: Look at where. How dare you?
2: So you mean Oprah just wasn't good enough, huh? She just wasn't strong enough. Oprah didn't have big enough feet.
0: I never did see what she said about people accusing her and Oprah of being together. I saw the headlines, but I got distracted, and I never did get a chance to read the story, what she said about that. But, yeah, she's going to be single a long time if that's what she's looking for. A guy to pick her up and carry her across the room. Holy cow. He's going to have to be a real big, strong guy. And normally those big, strong guys, they like the little women. You know, you see the women Shaquille O'Neal dates. You know, he would probably be the only one I could think of to pick Gail up and walk her across the room.
2: Shaquille O'Neal does not have a young back. I'm going to tell you right now. I doubt it.
0: No, he likes those little, small women. You know, he's like 7 feet tall, and he likes the women that's 4 or 5, you know. Jeez. But, yeah, Gail's going to be looking a long time if that's what she's looking for. Let me tell you. Because she's going to be a boatload to carry across a room. Unbelievable. Let's take a break. We'll come back. Pharoah, Curtis Wells, Rick Jr., and Mustafa. Man, I'm going to have to start going to church. Because, man, these lineups are killing me. No. I guess my preaching is not enough. I got to start going to church instead of talking about church. I got to walk through the doors of the Lord. Let me take a quick break and come back with this fever message. 12:30, The Buzz.
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0: WBZ, the buzz of Cincinnati, your talk station, Lincoln Ware with you. It is Thursday. Man, did this week go by fast. And we won't have rain the entire up until next week. And see, that's what scares me. You know, the first Saturday in June, that's when we start the walking club on the June 6th. And if we got all these dry days, no rain, I hope we don't have rain on Saturday the 6th. That scares me. You know, they had the whole week, no rain, zero rain. I haven't seen the 7-day. Well, I gotta get closer to Saturday before you get the 7-day forecast. But right now, the next 7 days, zero rain. So up until next Thursday, we won't have any rain. But that streak is going to break at some point. I hope it's not until Sunday. But we'll see. We will see. And I will have on the Walking Club t-shirt tomorrow. I'll be at home tomorrow, but I'll wear the Lincoln Ware Walking Club t-shirt for this year. The purple and white. I'll have it on tomorrow. Yes. So, make sure you tune in and you can see the new 2026 t-shirt. Yes. All right. Let's go to the Pharaoh. Pharaoh, how you doing today?
1: Lincoln, I'm all right. You know, Tuesday, you know, going back to Tuesday and talking about the different bars and
0: yes.
1: You know, clubs.
0: Yes.
1: You know, I'm going to give you a list of some of the clubs that no one mentioned.
0: Okay.
1: I heard you speak about, you're saying Uncle Milt's on Burnett. Do you remember what the original name was?
0: Of Uncle Milt's? Oh, yeah. Boy.
1: I'll tell you.
0: Okay.
1: Remember, it was Duncan's Lounge.
0: What is it? Duncan's. Okay.
1: Duncan.
0: Okay.
1: Duncan's Lounge. Duncan's.
0: Okay.
1: And then it became La Torch.
0: Well, didn't Duncan own a restaurant
1: over
0: there?
1: I don't know who was the owner. I'm just saying the name of the club.
0: Okay, all right.
1: It was Duncan's, then it became La Torch, then it became Uncle Milt's.
0: Okay.
1: All right?
0: Okay.
1: You remember the Ghetto Lounge on McMillan?
0: Yep, I remember the Ghetto Lounge.
1: I heard people mention Larry's Pleasure Box on Elm Street.
0: Yeah.
1: You know, in the Plantation Lounge. But do you remember the original name?
0: No, I don't.
1: Remember, it was Cope's.
0: Okay.
1: Cope's Pleasure Box.
0: Okay.
1: Remember the Spot Bar on McMillan?
0: I remember the Spot Bar.
1: Yeah, the Spot Bar.
0: Mm-hmm.
1: You remember Come Back In?
0: Come Back In, I remember that.
1: Yep. Remember the Club Diplomat?
0: That was turned into the Parlor Room.
1: On McMillan, yeah. On
0: right. 2500 Kemper Lane.
1: Yeah. Remember the club, you remember the Soul Lounge?
0: Yes.
1: Madisonville?
0: Yes.
1: You remember Ron Hunt's club.
0: Right there on Reading Road.
1: On Reading Road.
0: Yes.
1: Across from Harmony.
0: You walked downstairs. It was under, in the basement, like.
1: Yeah. You remember the Green Lantern on Boone Street?
0: No, I don't
1: Green
0: remember.
1: Green Lantern on Boone Street.
0: Okay.
1: You remember the Satisfying Place?
0: I remember that. That was on McMillan.
1: Right at the corner of May and Kenton Avenue in Walnut Hills.
0: Walnut Hills, yes.
1: You remember Billy's Bar and Maxie's Bar right there on Reading Road and Blair up that way? You remember the Vets Inn? You remember the Robin's Nest on McMillan?
0: Yes,
1: I remember Bob Long would be up there talking about Eat the Wings, baby.
0: Well, he did that that was at the Viking where he...
1: Yeah, he also did it over at the Robin's Nest.
0: Okay.
1: You remember Ron's 301 Bar at the corner of Sycamore and Milton? Do you remember Eddie's Bar right there on Reading Road across from Samuel Ock Junior High School? You remember... Round one, they're on Reading Road in Rockdale. Well,
0: Pharaoh, it's apparent you know every bar that ever opened in Cincinnati.
1: I've never been in any of them bars because I don't drink, Lincoln.
0: Okay.
1: But I know where they were because I've taken people there because I told you I spent 20 years bootlegging cabs in the market.
0: Yeah.
1: You remember the Imperial Lounge off the corner of 12th and Vine Street?
0: Do you remember Schuster's on Langdon Farm?
1: Oh, yeah. Uh-huh. Yeah. Right. Okay. I remember that. Remember the Lobby Bar? Remember a place called the Lobby Bar used to be right next door to Cohen's Shoe Store.
0: Okay.
1: Right there on Finley Market.
0: All right.
1: Remember that? Remember the King of Clubs?
0: Yes, I remember the King of Clubs over there off
1: you
0: of Gilbert.
1: Talked about Perkins Lounge.
0: Yes.
1: You know, on Montgomery Road.
0: Yes.
1: Remember the bar that was across the street? You remember the Zodiac Club?
0: Yes, I do.
1: The
0: yes.
1: Zodiac. You remember yep. Nate's Cafe used to be on the corner of 12th and Ray Street, and then they moved over to Finley and Race on the corner of Finley and Race.
0: Pharaoh, I got to run, but I...
1: One more.
0: One more. Give me one more.
1: Do you remember on the top of Sycamore, and you make a sharp right-hand turn
0: yep.
1: at the top of Sycamore,
0: mm-hmm.
1: there was a bar that was up in that cubby hole. You remember what the name of it was?
0: Oh, boy. Now you got me on that one.
1: Snake Pit.
0: Oh, boy.
1: You remember that?
0: No, I don't remember the snake pit.
1: Okay, Lincoln.
0: All right. Pharaoh, thanks for your call. Do you remember the 21st of September? Okay. Pharaoh knows where every bar was located. Oh, that's right. He used to drive bootleg cab. Yes, bootleg cab driver. That must have been before he started working at GM. Or did he work at Fisher Body? The Chevrolet or Fisher Body? I'm not sure. I'm sure he'll call you back and tell you, Terrence, whether he worked at Fisher Body or Chevrolet. I don't know. They had the two plants over there in Norwood. All right. And here's this story that he was in the car with my brother-in-law. I think they was getting off work or somewhere, and about three guys in the car, and somebody had a gun. It might have been the Pharaoh, pulled out the gun, showing the gun, and the gun accidentally went off in the car. It's a wonder somebody didn't get shot. But anyway. okay. He was bootlegging cab while he was working at General Motors. Okay. All right. He was doing it all. Telling you. All right. Let's go to Ponytail Wells.
2: Yeah, let me do this quickly, Mr. Ware. You got me good. I know you said about Ken Blackwell being on city council and you were selling cable. He wasn't a Republican then. He was a Democrat. No, he's a Charterite. Then became
0: Charterite.
2: A Democrat, then a Republican.
0: Yeah. Okay. Okay.
2: But you spun it like he was a Republican. He was on city council. He wasn't.
0: Well, right. Charterite, Republican, they're almost the same.
2: No, just let's keep it. Let's correct it.
0: Charterite is mainly a moderate Democrat.
2: No, the charter committee came in to keep county business and city business separate. That's why Murray Seasongood started to have a charter committee to keep county business, city business separate, which Ms. Reese is obfuscating now. She's blending county business and city business.
0: How is she blending? Wait. You got it's in the county.
2: It's
0: in the Avondale is in the county.
2: Let me move along to correct
0: because
2: something
0: else. Because you know you're wrong for saying that.
2: Mr. Ware. Now, if you want me to come on and extend my time, we can have that debate. I only got 2 minutes. I'm correcting the record.
0: Well, no, you're not accurate with that because, look, the county is the county. Cincinnati is in the county.
2: Mr. Ware, that woman you just called out, Miss Spencer, was a big part of the chart to keep
0: the
2: separate.
0: Yeah.
2: So, look. Now, you're going to be going past news, or you're going to be finished up?
0: No, you're not going past news. Go ahead.
2: Okay. Look, last week you asked a question. I'm going to answer it. The reason why the young man was able to go from a senior to a sophomore, he probably was an advanced sophomore, but for the record, you need 20 hours of credits to graduate in the state of Ohio. I went and looked. The gentleman's name is James Stallings, the principal of Princeton High School. You can ask him. He's probably met his credits. There's two other things you got to do to graduate from Princeton. But the credits, there's 20 to graduate. To be a senior, you need to be 15.
0: Okay.
2: He got his 15th hour.
0: Okay, so that's how he's going from a sophomore to a senior.
2: He didn't call in for the black school counselor. Now,
0: Lannis was out of town. He was out of town when I called him out the other day.
2: That's an academic function. It's not coaching. I'm counting the credits for you.
0: But he would know. I'm sure he's had players that qualified for that. Why do you always like to put a damper on people?
2: No, because you asked the question. And look, you've had all these anti-Trumpers answer. They did it, but Mr. Wells did. Now, hold on a second. About this thing with Pharaoh, he's losing credibility. The other day I said I called about the people's business. I just don't call him to talk about eating chicken wings and dancing and shaking butt. If black folks pay tax dollars, wait a minute, hold on a second. I'm going to give you an example right here. The race you said Miss Reese crushed me, that's not the question you answer. Did she win? Nobody's ever said she didn't win. It was a four-person race, Lincoln. There were three people in that race. There was one nonpartisan, myself. Just for the record, for the community, in 2010, there was only one nonpartisan candidate that got on the ballot in Hamilton County. Who was that person, Lincoln?
0: Apparently, it was you. I don't know.
2: Thank you. And hold on a second. 2.6, wait a minute. 2.6% of the vote. Everybody else, so it's not the party of Reese. It's the Democratic Party, Ms. Reese. She didn't run as a nonpartisan candidate.
0: Oh, boy. You got your ass waxed in the race. Just accept that and move on.
2: Mr. Ware, if I got waxed, why am I still standing today?
0: Standing what? That's wax. You're a wax statue. That's all. You're just standing there doing nothing and talking loud and saying nothing.
2: In closing, what's her last name?
0: In closing, what's my last name?
2: No, what's her last name?
0: Whose last name?
2: Miss Alicia, what's her last name?
0: Reese.
2: Okay, what's her father's last name?
0: Reese.
2: Okay, what was her uncle? What was her great uncle's last name that Mr. Reese got a lot of his juice from? What was that last name over there?
0: I don't know. And what difference does that make? A last name? I don't know. Thanks for your call. Let's break for news before I pull the rest of my hair out of my head, which there's none there. 12:30, The Buzz.
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4: The trial of a Hamilton County corrections officer accused of assaulting a prisoner is now on hold. Jordan Anderson reportedly hit an inmate twice with a belt in November of 2025. Anderson's attorney says a plea deal with the prosecutors is a possibility. Sentencing is being ordered for Hamilton County man convicted of killing his daughter, Franklin Thompson, fatally shot 24-year-old Heather Thompson at the family's Sycamore Township home in January of last year. He's been sentenced to a term of 14 to 19 and a half years in prison. A man convicted in connection with a fatal shooting in Over the Rhine now knows his fate. Sean Bird shot 38-year-old Paris Bly late on the night of August 20th, 2024, at a location on East Clifton Avenue. Bly died at the scene. Bird was sentenced yesterday to 21 years to life behind bars. Police are investigating a Wednesday night shooting in West End. The incident happened shortly before 7 p.m. near Polar and Lynn Streets. No other details have been released. The Reds' three-game winning streak went by the wayside Wednesday night in New York. Cincinnati lost to the Mets at Citi Field 4-2. The Reds are off tonight, but will begin a series at home tomorrow night against Atlanta. I'm Heather Pasco in 12:30, The Buzz.
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0: WDBZ, The Buzz of Cincinnati. Lincoln Ware with you. It's a big, rich town. That could be on power, yes. All right, 513-749-1230. Dr. Oz calls for Ohio Medicaid reform. You know, they found out there's a lot of Medicaid fraud going on in Ohio. And some people are blaming DeWine for all the fraud that's going on. These people are saying they're taking care of this home health care aides. They're getting Medicaid money for supposedly taking care of these people, and they're not doing it. They're just filling out the forms and getting all this money, and there's a lot of fraud going on. So there you go. Unbelievable. Unbelievable. And previously, they wanted to blame it on all the blue states. And now Ohio, a red state, and it's going on here. So they got real quiet about that. Unbelievable. Real quiet. I was glad to see that they're giving this memorial for Marion Spencer, who was a frequent visitor on this show when she was alive, told some great stories. Oh, man. There was nothing like hearing a story from Marion Spencer. Man, she had tons of story. Her twin sister about how they went to school over there off of, where was it? In what part of Ohio was that? Right there at the borderline. Oh, I can't think of the name of the city that she grew up in. But talked about, you know, all the stuff that went on with them and how sometimes they could pass for white. All kind of stuff. Oh, man, she had some great stories. Marion Spencer. Unbelievable. And now, Sunlight Pool. There's a water monument near the site of the now closed Sunlight Pool. All right, let's go to Renita. Renita, how are you today?
7: Good morning, Lincoln from South Carolina. How are you?
0: What city in South Carolina?
7: I'm in Columbia. Jay Wright is in Charleston, right?
0: Yeah, yeah. I spent a lot of time in Columbia because my daughter graduated from University of South Carolina. And, boy, we spent a lot of time down there back and forth to Columbia.
7: Yeah, yeah. I heard you talking about that. Well, I used to live in Cincinnati. I just brought you down here with me.
0: So okay.
7: I still don't miss a day. I haven't switched over to YouTube, though, so now I just have to listen through the app.
0: Oh, boy. Okay, well, switch on over to YouTube. You might like some of the comments in the chat.
7: I missed the Facebook one, but yeah. I just haven't took the time to see what the process is.
0: Yeah, just go to the Lincoln Ware Show Live on YouTube, and then just subscribe, and then you'll be able to, you know, say some stuff in the chat and all that stuff.
7: I know, because that's where all the entertainment
0: is. That's where the entertainment really is, let me tell you.
7: Yeah. Well, I was calling to tell you, you talked about Harambe. They're having a 5K run for Harambe down here on Saturday. You have nothing to do. You can come down here.
0: They're having a what? A 5K run.
7: A 5K Harambe. For Harambe.
0: Harambe 5K run in Columbia, South Carolina. That's unbelievable.
7: Well, no, the run is called the Harambe Memorial Run in Simpsonville, South Carolina. But it came up on my feed because I'm a runner. And when I saw that, I thought about you. I said, let me know.
0: That is unbelievable.
7: They're charging $15 for it.
0: No kidding. That is crazy. That is crazy. I'm telling you. People loved Harambe. I'm telling you. He should be alive today.
7: Yeah, well, that's what they're doing in his memorial. So
0: I thought about
7: you all. I've been running marathons. I just finished one last weekend. I went to Canada. I did a 26 mile. So
0: you're gonna have to come up here and run in the Flying Pig.
7: I did the Flying Pig last year.
0: Oh, you did? Okay.
7: Mm-hmm, mm-hmm. I'm going for the record. I'm working on 100. So
0: when I
7: get to 100 marathons, I'll stop. But I'm at 94, but Harambe is not quite long enough for me to do that one.
0: Dang. How old are you, Renita?
7: 52. Yeah.
0: Okay. All right. Well, you're still a young woman.
7: I was running when I was in Cincinnati, but I started once I moved down here, and I moved in 2009.
0: Okay.
7: Yeah.
0: Columbia is a nice little college town. I like Columbia.
7: Yeah, but I lived in Charlotte first, so I still like Charlotte better, Columbia's not too far.
0: No, it's
7: up the road.
0: All right. Well, Renita, keep listening.
7: I just wanted to let you know the Harambe news.
0: Well, thank you for letting me know that news. Keep listening and call in again sometime.
7: All right. Bye, Lincoln.
0: All right. Thanks for your call. That's Renita down in Columbia, South Carolina, the home of the Gamecocks from the University of South Carolina, USC. And they love their football down there, let me tell you. And their women's basketball, too. Yes. It seems like the basketball team has outshined the football team lately. So there you have it. But that's a nice little college town. And it's not a bad little place to go, you know, for a couple of days. We were, when Tia was in school down there, it was like, okay, time to go down to Columbia. I hated driving on that, is it 40? It's not 40. I can't think of the highway, but it's going through those mountains. You talk about curves. Oh, my goodness. You just a constant turning, curves. I can't think it was, I forgot what highway it was, but anyway, had a great time in Columbia. All right, let's move along. Looks like Mustafa is up. Mustafa, how are you? Mustafa, going once. Mustafa, going twice. Thanks for your call. Rick Jr.
8: Good morning. How you doing?
0: Pretty good. What's up?
8: We'll talk a little bit about one of the biggest cases of racism that I bet a lot of people didn't realize. I told you about this probably a couple of years back. Do you know that back, it wasn't until almost the turn of the century that any black doctors, and get this, any black physicians in the city of Cincinnati had patient visiting rights, and I'm talking about official physician-type visiting rights in the hospital, like in General Hospital.
0: Yeah.
8: They had no black physicians that had official visiting rights. Ain't that something?
0: Yeah.
8: Even Dr. Oxley, Dr. Lucy Oxley, the first black female physician of graduate from UC, did not have patient official visiting rights at any hospital up there. Ain't that crazy?
0: Boy, that's something else. This is Cincinnati, though. You know, I can believe it.
8: This yeah, and, is then, like, and matter of fact,
0: that's why Mississippi James called Cincinnati Mississippi North.
8: The door didn't even open to physicians to have those rights until like 1990. But, and Fred Trump, you know, an apple doesn't fall too far from his tree. Fred Trump, Donald Trump, you know. Reason why Donald was so good and he wins all his cases is because of his daddy. I mean, Fred Trump stayed in federal court. You know, people, yeah. You know, he had those, he had like 22,000.
0: Well, Swifton Village sued him. Wasn't it Swifton Village over there?
8: Yeah.
0: They sued him for discrimination, the Trumps.
8: Yeah. But Fred Trump got sued. He stayed in federal court.
0: Yeah.
8: And that's why his son is so good. I mean, and he did not allow any blacks in any of his apartments. I mean, he had like 22,000 units, 22,000 apartments, and all of them were segregated.
0: All right.
8: This is close to us. We both went to Columbia. Do you remember that case? I'm going to test your memory. That ball is memory.
0: No.
8: You remember that case involving Lawrence Ashcraft? You would have been older, though, because I'm a lot younger than you. You would probably have been like in like the 10th grade. His name was Lawrence Ashcraft. It involved, he had two sons, and he didn't want them to go to Columbia. And he wanted them to go to Shield because they were on that boundary.
0: Oh,
8: it was
0: yeah.
8: Obviously a white guy.
0: Well, I was on that boundary too, but I ended up at Columbia. I lived right over there on Stetson Street, 216 Stetson Street. And I think Eaton Avenue was the dividing line, whether you would go to Shield or Columbian. And I ended up going to Columbian. I'm so glad I did. And, the rest is history. Thanks for your call, Rick Jr., before you go off on another question-asking spree. Yeah.
9: Boring.
0: Jeez. Oh, yeah, I see the story now where the White House calls Harambe a true patriot. Oh, boy. And I think the reason why, see, I have a different reason why I don't think they should have shot Harambe. But the thing about it, it's because he was handling the little black kid. They're saying they should have just forgot about the kid and shot Harambe. That's what the White House is saying. You know, they killed him over a black kid. That's what they're saying. I'm saying he wasn't going to hurt the black kid and he should be alive now. But they're mad because they shot him because he had a black kid in his grips there. Simple as that. But no, I'm not agreeing with anything that the White House says. That's for sure. All right. 513-749-1230. Lincoln Ware with you. And we might as well go ahead and take a break right now. And then we'll come back and take more of your calls. 513-749-1230. 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
0: WDBZ, the Buzz of Cincinnati, your talk station. Lincoln Ware with you. It's Thursday. Man, I keep wanting to say, yeah, this week is gone. Where is this week gone? My goodness. Tomorrow I'll be at home on Friday eating the bacon. Yes, eating the bacon. You know it. All right. Let's see. Where will we? Let's go to Sergeant Crowell. Sergeant Crowell, how you doing today?
27: Doing fine, sir. How you doing?
0: I'm hanging in there. What's on your mind?
27: Well, you were talking about my friend Harambe.
0: Yeah, turn that radio down if you could. Something's up loud.
27: Let me move away. There's a guy near me with a radio.
0: Okay.
27: We're here at White Castle waiting for you to retire and come join us.
0: I'm not coming down and talk smack and drink coffee with you guys at White Castle when I retire.
27: Yeah, come on down, man. We're working on 20 and seasonal comics. And my curator, we're working on.
0: Oh boy, unbelievable!
27: This is the spot, man. This is the seat of wisdom.
0: My uncle used to go there. He used to tell me, "Those guys down there talking about you, White Castle, talking about something you said on the radio."
27: Yeah, that's one with a phone on. I had to move away from it. Back to Aramis.
0: Yes,
27: as you know, I work zoo security.
0: Yes, yes.
27: I want to clarify something. I did not shoot a Rambe.
0: I didn't think you did. I thought it was one of the people who actually was a zookeeper who shot a Rambe, not the security.
27: Right, right. Now, I will tell you this. You seem to think that Rambe was trying to protect that kid.
0: Yeah.
27: No. Ron Evans, the principal primate keeper, said that a Rambe's instinct was more of curiosity. He knew it wasn't a toy.
0: Yeah.
27: But it felt different, and the child screaming and the adult screaming, he went into sensory overload.
0: Uh-huh.
27: Ron Evans, who was studied in the Congo and knows gorilla behavior, I mean, he's world renowned. He's no longer at the Cincinnati Zoo. But Ron told me, because I used to help close up, we would wave at him. Sometimes he would wave back. That's a scary thing to have a gorilla wave back at. But I mean, they mimic human behavior.
0: Yeah. So you would wave at Harambe, and Harambe would wave back, which shows you, you know, that's that 98% DNA that you two share together.
27: Right. Well, he would do that only because we were in that the holding thing.
0: Yeah, yeah.
27: When people go ooh ooh and wave at him and scratch and do gorilla sounds out in the public, he ignores it.
0: Right.
27: But it's more of an intimate setting. Plus, I think he kind of recognized faces. You know, like, oh, yeah, that's it.
0: Right, that's Crowell right there.
27: Yeah, that's
0: that's my nephew Crowell.
27: You got jokes. You got jokes. Anyway, man, hey, when are you going to retire?
0: I don't know. When I get fed up and tired.
27: Right now. You got a joke. You got to promise to come down here once, man. I got 20 guys down here now.
0: Boy. Unbelievable. That's the White Castle on Reading Road and Taft, right? Yeah.
27: But right now we have a satellite office at West Mitchell.
0: Jeez.
27: So you'll be in either one or two places. Just tell Sharon hold off on the Friday breakfast after you retire.
0: Unbelievable. So, all right.
27: Come on down.
0: All right. Later. Thanks for your call. I don't know. The last thing I want to do is be around a bunch of old retired men talking smack. You know what I mean? Down at White Castle. Oh, boy. Unbelievable. So that's what I have to look forward to when I retire.
1: Man, sounds fun, Mr. Ware.
0: Oh, it does.
1: You can't wait to retire now.
0: Oh, it sounds like great fun. I think I'm going to move up my retirement. Yeah,
1: there you go.
0: So that I can go over there at White Castle and drink coffee and talk smack.
1: You know what? For some reason, I know a lot of older cats that do that. They just hang around right at that particular White Castle, drink coffee, and just hang out.
0: Unbelievable. Yeah. Man, I have a lot to look forward to. I can't wait. All right, let's go to Miss D. Miss D, how you doing?
2: Hey, how you doing? What happened to the good friend? I'm with the other guy who say that.
0: Oh,
2: you know you got to put that on there, Lincoln.
0: My good friend, Miss D. Yes.
2: You better know it. How you doing?
0: I'm hanging in there. You wanted to talk about Pam Bundy, it says on the screen.
2: I do. That's my first thing.
0: You know she got thyroid cancer. Did you know that? She got thyroid cancer.
2: No, I did not know that.
0: Yeah. She's been diagnosed with thyroid cancer, and she's recovering from treatment. Yeah.
2: Oh, well, no wonder she might start seeing the light of righteousness.
0: Yeah.
2: Because her ass is getting close to something else. But anyway, about her, they said that she went in, I think yesterday, with the feds to testify, and Rachel Maddow said that she's telling where all the bodies are buried.
0: Mm.
2: So Trump better kind of look out.
0: Mm-hmm.
2: And I have a question, Lincoln. I heard something the other day, and I've been struggling whether I should bring this to you and your listening audience. I know it's going to be some feedback because of who I am, but I just want your opinion I heard, let me just ask the question. The question was to you and whoever. A man told his son that never trust anything that can bleed for 7 days and not die. And so he tells his son that that's women. You know, what do you think about? Do you think that was right for him to tell his son?
0: No, no. That was wrong. Definitely wrong.
2: That's what I want to know. Yeah. And I want to give a shout out to my nephew who shouted me out on your station the other day. I love you. And, you know, you're my baby. Okay. So, but I mean, that bothered me. And I just wanted to know what men, and I know women don't like, would not like that. But I was just wondering about, would you tell your son that?
0: No, I wouldn't. I would never tell him that because that would have been talking about his mother.
2: To me, yeah. I mean, you know, I just think that's horrible.
0: That would have been
2: saying, teenage boy.
0: Don't trust your mother. Don't trust your mother.
2: Right, because them 7 days is what brought him down the tube there. So, you know, with her bleeding, because that's what he's full of, is blood.
0: Oh.
2: And also probably 80% female by Lincoln.
0: Thanks for your call. Okay. Wait, what was she saying? He's 80% female to tell? Okay, I guess that's what she was saying. I'm not sure. But you got to love D. D is one of my longtime callers there, and she lays it out there. Oh, yeah. All right. Let's go to Jay Wright. Jay Wright, what's going on?
3: My man, $100,000. My mentor, thank you, sir, for being in the studio. Lincoln, I heard Renita, man, call from South Carolina. We need to have a Carolina day where we just dominate the show and everybody call in.
0: Oh, boy.
3: Chime in.
0: See, I know Renita. I know Cheryl Love lives down in the Carolinas and you.
3: Right. And no, you told me some of your friends are down there. You told me that Stryker.
0: Oh, yeah. Chief Stryker is down in South Carolina.
3: Yeah, Stryker, you told me Stryker is here. And then I think you mentioned one of your other partners was here, one of the radio guys. Anyway, but listen, Lincoln, I want to have a Pharaoh Doug Springer moment. Memorial Day, man, started right here in Charleston, South Carolina, and it started as Declaration Day in what is now called Hampton Park. And, of course, I don't know if you know, but the 54th and the 55th Regiment, they were right here in Mount Pleasant, South Carolina, where I live. I often call it the bottom of America because on the other side is another country. That was my Doug Spring Farrell moment where I bring you guys a little history about before it became Memorial Day and how it was celebrated, Declaration Day, by black folks. So, Farrell, you're right. Mm. We got every reason to celebrate it.
0: Yes.
3: Lincoln, man, I don't know if you saw, but South Carolina said hell no to D.C.
0: Oh, as far as the redrawing the lines?
3: Yeah.
0: So Clyburn, is Clyburn safe?
3: Clyburn is safe.
0: Okay, that's good. I'm glad to hear that.
3: And it was, I was kind of amazed because I was getting all this information from some of the state senators and who was going to do what and all this other kind of stuff. And I was a little bit surprised, right? But I was definitely surprised by one of the state senators, the same one that's blocking the hate crime bill, voted against the redistricting. So I was a little surprised by that. But it spoke volume, Lincoln. We had record voter turnout on Tuesday, man, here in South Carolina. Never we broke records turning out
0: really?
3: To make sure that they heard from the voters, because uniquely our situation was we were voting, early voting starting on Tuesday, and they were in the Senate voting on the redistricting at the same time. So simultaneously, these two things were happening. And the voters, I think, spoke volume, and so they canceled it. Lincoln, do you have a policy? Does Radio 1 have a policy where we could have, like, a ballot question where we...
0: A what?
3: Certain, do you or Radio 1 have a policy where we can have a ballot question where the callers can vote a caller out that we don't want to hear from no more?
0: No, I'm not doing that, but I hear what you're saying. Oh, let me ask you this. How old is James Clyburn? He's about 80-something, right? He's about old as Trump. I mean, Biden. Aren't they about the same age?
3: Clyburn's 87 years old, man, 32 years.
0: And this guy is sharp as I don't know what for his age.
3: Well, Lincoln, it's the water, man. We have this place down here called Blacksville, South Carolina, Healing Springs. And that's where the water, we drinking that water, right?
0: Well, Clyburn, I mean, he sounds like he's 50 years old.
3: Clyburn, it's in the water, man. And then all the seafood that we eat here. And Clyburn is 87.
0: Jeez.
3: Been there 37 years. My biggest
0: concern, I think he's 85. I think he's 85. I think that's what it is.
3: Well, he has to be running. Now, my biggest concern for Clyburn in that seat is who is his predecessor? Is there anybody that's being prepped?
0: I think one of his relatives down there is trying to come up behind him. I saw it on TV a few months ago. He's got a young relative, a nephew or something that's coming
3: up. I just had him on my show the other day, Clay Middleton.
0: Okay.
3: And Clay is running for State House 116 seat there. Clay previously ran for mayor and has worked for Clyburn a long time. He worked with Obama. In fact, he worked with Obama. My nephew was there.
0: Okay.
3: So I met him a long time ago. Young brother, man. He's sharp, Masonic, went to the Citadel. But anyway.
0: I think he's the next Clyburn. He's going to come up and fill his shoes.
3: I am of the belief that he'd be a perfect fit in. He even mentioned on our show that Governor McMaster is lobbying and advocating for the lieutenant governor to become the new governor because his son would then become her lieutenant governor. So it's all crazy. But Lincoln, I got a question for you. You've heard the term dysphoria?
0: Yes.
3: How is that any different from descendants?
0: How is it?
3: And why would we want to be? Because I mean, I hear it a lot here, and I've been kind of getting off to a little bit of people about that because dysphoria, that's a Greek term, number one, right? I don't know what descendant is. I don't know if it's maybe Pharaoh. My buddy Doug Springs that sent me to Congress to look for that letter. can chime in, but why would we want to be a Greek term versus just being called a descendant?
0: Which
3: is ultimately what I find. I told some black historians here, y'all are making the reparation part even harder because y'all don't even want to be descendants. You got to first be a descendant before you qualify, right?
0: Yeah. Well,
3: but if you're part of some diaspora, whatever that word is, then you're making it harder.
0: Well, I don't know. It's a lot of people. There's a Jewish dysphoria also that I don't know. I don't know what to tell you. I don't know what to. Some people say it's a fairy tale, a fake Zionist fairy tale. But I don't know. I don't know.
3: Well, Lincoln, if the Jews want to be a dysphoria, they can because they're not got paid, so they can make any kind of adjustments they want to make. if we're trying to get paid, we got to first be united and first be descended, so that it all makes sense. You know what I mean? But Lincoln, man, I want to really thank you, man, for all the years. And I think when you retire, I think we should do start a storefront church.
0: Oh boy!
3: And I will come to Cincinnati, be your top flight security and deacon and trustee, and
0: unbelievable. All right, I gotta go. Thanks for your call. Let's take a break, and then we'll come back after these important messages on 12:30 The Buzz.
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0: 1230 WDBZ Lincoln Ware till 1 o'clock this afternoon. Coming up at 1, Shopton.
1: Keeping it real. Keeping it real on this Throwback Thursday. For the next 3 hours, all fronting. No pretenses and whatever else he says. Yeah. As usual, you're close enough. Not on point, yeah. Wait, on target, but okay. Close enough.
0: Yeah. For the next 3 hours, there'll be no, what does he say? Fronting? I know he mentions fronting.
1: I think it says no pretenses.
0: Pretenses and no fronting and something else. Yeah. One more.
1: Yeah, I can't remember the third one.
0: It's one more. Looks like I got a guest coming in. Can you see him? Look over there in that corner. Somebody's coming. We got a lot of guests coming up later on in the show, too. All right, let's go to the Dukester. Find out what's cooking on a Thursday. What's cooking today, Dukester?
28: Hey, good morning to you, Lincoln. You sound just like your twin brother. And what's up, Buzz listeners? First of all, I want to thank the folks that stopped by the Dukester yesterday to get to hook up on some great seats for the Cincinnati Music Festival. Coming up July the 24th and 25th. And again, before you buy your tickets for this year's music festival, please, pretty please, with a cherry on top, call the Dukester at 513-761-2300. Now, you know, it's Thursday, and that makes it Preside Thursday at the Dukester. 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With vegetarian baked beans and corn on the cob. And if you're really hungry, you can get a half rotisserie chicken with green beans and potato salad. Or how about a whiting fish dinner with macaroni and cheese, collard greens, and cornbread. But my pick for today is our St. Louis barbecue ribs with smothered cabbage, black-eyed peas, and hot buttered cornbread. Have a blessed day, everybody, and thanks for shopping black. I'll let you later, Lincoln.
0: All right, that's the Dukester right there in the Summit Plaza on Reading Road. Check him out. All right, 513-749-1230. Lincoln Ware with you. And let's see, we got a lineup here. Man, where do we start? Let's go to my good friend Mike McCoy. How you doing today, Mike McCoy?
29: Thanks, Lincoln, for taking my call. As Miss D says, you got it right. Your good friend, Mike McCoy.
0: Yes.
29: Hey, Lincoln, I used to live in South Carolina, Charleston, and when I used to leave here and go, I will take 75 south and hit 40 east going through the mountains.
0: Yes, yes.
29: And then jump down on 26 going south. So yes. I don't know if you went that direction.
0: That's where I went. Yeah, that going through those mountains, something else, though. Too many curves for me.
29: Yeah, and the Smoky Mountain, the bears, they be waiting up in there to give you them pink slips, too.
0: Yes, they do. I got stung one time, and I had to either go back to court. I couldn't just pay the ticket by mail. I had to go and pay a lawyer to go to court for me down there. I can't believe it.
29: Yeah, I'm going to give you one better than that. When they stopped me, the guy told me, he said, well, if you don't pay this on the spot, you got to go back 20 miles and face it in court. You know what I did? I paid it on the spot.
0: Right. Yeah.
29: Fuck.
0: Yeah.
29: So he had a nice steak dinner. But let me get off here right quick, Lincoln. Hey, Lincoln, I never knew this. In 1973, Muhammad Ali was on the Johnny Carson show, and Bruce Lee was also on that show. And Muhammad Ali wouldn't shake his hand. And they asked, Bruce Lee asked him, why would you shake my hand?
0: Mm-hmm.
29: And Bruce Lee told him, like, well, I'm a gentleman just like you are. And Muhammad Ali told him, is like, well, that stuff you do is phony. So Bruce Lee, you know, kind of shook it off, that sort of thing. But long story short, Muhammad Ali was in a training session, and Bruce Lee and Chuck Norris were standing in the back. It was 300 people there. And so Muhammad Ali called Bruce Lee out. Bruce Lee came up. Don't you know that Muhammad Ali couldn't lay a hand on Bruce Lee? And Bruce Lee touched him in the chest, and Ali felt something to it, like his heart went away. So long story short again, Ali had Bruce Lee come to his camp and train him to show him how to receive punches and to throw punches. So that's how Ali was able to float like a butterfly and sting like a bee because of the things that Bruce Lee taught him. And Ali went to his training camp, Bruce Lee training camp, for about a month, learning how to absorb punches and how to throw punches. I just thought that interesting. And when Bruce Lee died at the age of 32, Ali was at the funeral and spoke highly of him and told him he was one of the reasons that he was able to move the way he was. Now, I know Farrell's probably listening. So, Farrell, you can look that up and make sure I'm not lying to the people that Bruce Lee was the only person that Muhammad Ali couldn't lay a glove on.
0: All right. So, well, Farrell will have until Monday to figure out the comeback.

0: and speeds. But still, you can learn stuff. They don't have to be your same size to learn stuff. That's Brent Beard. You know, he's got all the answers, of course. Except yesterday, he didn't have the right answers. Remember, was it yesterday or Tuesday? Anyway. Yes. All right, 513-749-1230. We're going to have some guests coming in. I guess there's a black guy running to be the head of the Teamsters Union. And I'm hoping it was the Teamsters and not the UAW. I think it was the Teamsters. Yeah. So we'll talk to them later on in the show. Boy, Teamsters, that's a big union. So we'll see. And you got so many different classes of people in the Teamsters Union. I think it's the Teamsters. I got to find out. And I don't want to be giving the Teamsters and it's the UAW, but I think it's the Teamsters Union. We'll find out. All right. We might as well take a break. Let's take a quick break and then we'll come back. 1230, The Buzz.
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8: WDBZ, The Buzz of Cincinnati, your talk station, Lincoln Ware with you. In the studio with me, I've got some fellows, members of the Teamsters Union, and I've got Richard Hooker Jr., who is running for the, are you going to be, I guess at, after the delegates meet and they get, you get so many votes, you'll be eligible to run for president of the Teamsters. Tell us about how to, what is that process?
9: So every 5 years is a delegate convention in the Teamsters where delegates go to a certain area, a certain place, and they cast their vote for people to be on the ballot for constitutional amendments and for other resolutions that would and should benefit the Teamsters as a whole.
8: Mm-hmm.
9: And so this convention will be like any, just like any other. You have myself and 23 other brothers and sisters from across the country. We formed a slate called the Fearless Slate,
8: mm-hmm.
9: and we're looking to get on that ballot here next month in Las Vegas. So the process is we get at least 81 people out of 1,589, we'll be placed on the ballot. And then once that process takes place, it's going to be a sprint to the finish.
8: Yeah.
9: The ballots come out in October. The voting will end in November. And hopefully, if the Lord says so, the members are going to have their union back.
8: Man, I tell you, but you know, it's just such a cross section of people in the Teamsters yeah. Union nationwide. You got some good old boys, and you got all kind of folks
9: yeah.
8: in that Teamsters Union.
9: Yeah.
8: So it's going to be a tough go for you. You
9: it
8: know
9: is.
8: That
9: it yeah. is. But when we ran in Philadelphia for our local in 623, it was the same thing. We heard yeah. the same things:
8: mm-hmm.
9: unqualified, not smart enough. And all of those are whistle words for mm-hmm. the obvious. I'm yeah. a black man.
8: Mm-hmm.
9: And so you can't look at the color of a person. Look at the work. Look at right. the character. Look at the yeah. integrity. And that's what we live by. If our, mm-hmm. if our principles can't get us in the room, then we don't need to be there in the first place. And our message is membership power. In this age, in this season, you see labor getting attacked. You see mm-hmm. voting rights getting stripped from people.
8: Yeah.
9: What is the working class going to do about that? And what is the role of the union? More importantly, what is the role of the Teamsters?
8: Yeah, yeah, yeah. Now, what would you like to change that's going on now if you become president? What would you like to change?
9: So outside of just contracts and language, there has to be a, you know, and, you know, a intentional movement on getting everybody
8: mm-hmm.
9: together.
8: Mm-hmm.
9: It can no longer be, I work at UPS, I work at this company, I work at, you know, a freight company. Oh, no. All of us are fighting the same bosses. And you see right now what's happening. You see the ruling class really just badgering and beating on mm-hmm. us. Mm-hmm. So the first thing we're going to have to do is unite everybody. Get rid of the division. Stop looking at people's color or gender.
8: Mm-hmm.
9: Your boss does not want you to have a pension. Your boss doesn't want you to have high wages. They don't want you to have worker protections. If you care about those things, what does it matter? The person's color, gender, sexual orientation, who they love and who they worship. Mm-hmm. If you care about those things as far as pensions, working conditions, your community, school safety, then our slate is for you.
8: Yeah.
9: If you want power in the workplace, our slate is for you. If you want power in your community, our slate is for you. And that's what our message is. Uniting people, giving them power against their boss. Because right now we don't have any.
8: Now, I mean, the Teamsters Union has been around forever, back in the days of Jimmy Hoffa and all of that stuff. And I was a former member of the Local 100 Teamsters Union. We got Rob Nixon Jr. with us. Rob, you are with the Local 100 Teamsters. And we like I did, you worked at UPS also. And are you still at UPS?
10: Yeah, absolutely. Just like yourself, started out in the warehouse, loading trucks, unloading trucks, sorting packages. Now, 29 years later, I'm a feeder driver, driving the big rigs for UPS.
8: Okay, I started off, unloading and unloading those trucks. It can get very hot in the summertime.
10: Absolutely.
8: Yes.
10: Absolutely.
8: So you're also running for an office, I guess.
10: Right, so on the Fearless Slate, Richard Hooker's Fearless Slate, I'm running for one of the Central Region VP spots.
8: Okay. So all you truck drivers out there or people who work at UPS, members of the union, remember this name, Rob Nixon. And of course, remember, our man, Richard Hooker Jr. And, you're having a big convention in, where is that? Las Vegas?
9: Las Vegas.
8: Okay.
9: Yes.
8: Las Vegas. Yep. All right. Okay. Now, has there ever been a black even running for president of the Teamsters?
9: No.
8: You'll be the first.
9: I'll be the first. But right. I was also the first in my own local that actually won in 2020. Mm-hmm. Not only that, we got reelected again. And for the first time in the history of my own local in Philly, this past election that we had, nobody ran against the incumbent. Mm-hmm. That never happened before. So we are known for making history, and we're looking to do it again come June and in November.
8: Okay. All right. I tell you. We got Andrew Hopkins in here with us. So you set this whole thing up to get him in the studio, Andrew. And thank you for doing that.
11: Thank you for the opportunity to do that.
8: All right. And, you know, a lot of people listen to truck drivers who listen to the show. A lot of them drive truck. They call in while they're driving their trucks and everything like that. So, I mean, your chances are great, I think. Now, what about the guys coming over from Mexico that have to speak English, driving trucks now? Are they're not part of the union, are they?
9: They're not part of the union, no.
8: Yeah,
9: but
8: yeah.
9: I don't want people to think that they are not a part or important to the working class. Those people are trying to feed their families just like we are.
8: Mm-hmm.
9: And to shun them or turn a blind eye to them is disrespectful for the working class people. I think a lot of times you will see people outside of our class try to make it seem like they're the problem, immigrants are the issue. No, they're not. They're trying to feed their families just like we are, and we should embrace them, not turn them away.
8: But they should pay union dues,
9: Absolutely. Oh, yeah.
8: They should be made to pay union dues just like everybody else who are out there, the members of the Teamsters Union. Do you find out there's fewer people joining the union nowadays, or these jobs are trying to keep their operations union-free, or what?
9: Yeah, that's always going to be the case. And now you have the implementation of AI and automation. That's really going to put a strain on union jobs, because bosses are trying to eliminate
8: the drivers. Yeah.
9: Right. They're trying to eliminate everybody.
8: How do you feel about these self-driving trucks that they're trying to push forward now?
9: It's not good for safety. It's not good for the working family at all. They're taking jobs away.
8: Mm-hmm.
9: Pensions are going to be dried up. You know, how are we going to take care not only our kids today, but what about their kids and the kids that's coming up behind them?
8: Yeah.
9: And so we have to make sure that automation is not here to harm us, but here to help the working class.
8: Yes, yes. All right. Well, hey, good luck. I got to wish you good luck. And you got a tough road to hoe, let me tell you. I'm telling you. All right. So, folks, if you're out there, truck drivers, and you'll be able to vote eventually for your next union president, just remember the name of Richard Hooker Jr. out of Philadelphia. Philadelphia, yes, go ahead.
10: And one more quick thing. We are doing for all you Teamsters out there, bring your families on through. We're having a fish fry on Kemper Road and Forest Park, Kemper Meadow Park. Right next door to Kroger, right there on the corner of Winton Road. That Kroger right there on the corner of Winton Road and Kemper Road.
8: Mm-hmm.
10: Address is 1280 West Kemper Road, Cincinnati, Ohio, 45240.
8: All right.
10: That's Saturday from 11 p.m. to 6 11 a.m. to 6 p.m.
8: All right.
10: This Saturday.
8: Sounds good. Brother Hopkins, you had something to say?
11: Yeah, I wanted to add into that, that we're also doing a raffle. So if you're buying raffle tickets, your food is free. And I know people tend to like the word free.
8: If it's free, it's for me.
11: So I just want to make sure that was added in there.
12: Awesome.
8: All right. Hey, thank you guys for joining me. We appreciate it.
12: Thank you.
8: And good luck becoming the president of the Teamsters. Yeah. Yes. Oh, yeah. And a shout out to Local 100. Teamsters Union Local 100. Yeah, I think I might still have my card somewhere. I had a little card they would give you, yeah. You know, when you were a member of the union. All right. Thank you guys for joining me.
10: Thank you so much.
8: Break for news. We'll come back 12:30. 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
14: A man convicted in connection with a fatal shooting in Over the Rhine now knows his fate. Sean Bird shot 38-year-old Paris Bly late on the night of August 20th, 2024 at a location on East Clifton Avenue. Bly died at the scene. Bird was sentenced yesterday to 21 years to life behind bars. Sentencing is being ordered for Hamilton County man convicted of killing his daughter, Franklin Thompson, fatally shot 24-year-old Heather Thompson at the family's Sycamore Township home in January of last year. He's been sentenced to a term of 14 to 19 and a half years in prison. Police are investigating a Wednesday night shooting in West End. The incident happened shortly before 7 p.m. near Polar and Lynn Streets. No other details have been released. The Reds' three-game winning streak went by the wayside Wednesday night in New York. Cincinnati lost to the Mets at Citi Field 4-2. The Reds are off tonight, but will begin a series at home tomorrow night against Atlanta. The trial of a Hamilton County corrections officer accused of assaulting a prisoner is now on hold. Jordan Anderson reportedly hit an inmate twice with a belt in November of 2025. Anderson's attorney says a plea deal with the prosecutors is a possibility. I'm Heather Pasco in 1230 The Buzz.
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8: 1230 WDBZ, The Buzz of Cincinnati, your talk station. Lincoln Ware with you. We had Bernadette up there. I hate I didn't get to Bernadette, the Queen of Egypt. Bernadette, call me back because we haven't talked to the Queen of Egypt in a while. Yes, Bernadette. All right. Twin, why didn't you call in and talk to the union guys? You're a member of the union. I don't know what they call the people that's in the Kroger union. What union are they in? I'm not sure. The food workers. I think it's called the food workers union, I think. I'm not sure. Something like
15: that. I'm not that smart.
8: Yes. Twin is a member of the food workers union. Yes. All right. But he's going to have a tough time to go dealing with all these truckers down the good old boy truck driver. I remember when CB radios was the big thing and you travel going from here to Georgia, I'd have my CB radio and we talked to the truckers and boy, they were racist. They would call black folks on the CB radios monkeys and everything. They were something else. Something else. Those good old boy truck drivers. But man, I had a CB radio. That was a good, everybody had a CB radio. You drive, it was a certain time in the 70s. And I think it was probably between 74, maybe 78, somewhere in there. Everybody in the world had a CB radio. Everybody had a CB radio. And I got mine from Radio Shack. You remember Radio Shack? I got my, and it was shaped like a telephone. The handset was like a telephone, and I'd be driving down the street. People thought I was talking on the phone, but it was a CB radio. My handle was the bootlegger. I don't know why I called myself the bootlegger, but
16: what?
8: Yes. But it did keep you company driving all the way to Georgia, talking to people on the CB radio. Yes. Unbelievable. Yeah, I had a long whip antenna on my car. Oh, yeah. All right. Let's move along. Let's go to, we got Bernadette. We got OJ Hancock. We got the car doctor. We got Meridian Knight James. And we got the local 100 union man, Clifford, holding on. Bernadette, how are you?
12: Hey, Lincoln, how are you?
8: What's going on with the Queen of Egypt?
12: Well, you know what? I'm calling for the monkeys. I'm calling because I care about the animals because people are way too hard to handle. So yes. I just gave it to the animals.
8: Okay.
12: My thing is, they could have used a tranquilizer and not guns.
8: Well, but see, that takes time to take effect. I don't think it was going to take effect right away. And they figured that would only agitate him more if they shot a dart into him. You know, he was going to really get upset.
12: Lincoln, that monkey is used to the human scent. Humans go in there all the time, so he knows the human scent. And they have tranquilizers that work right away, like they do tasers. You know, you could have... You know, maybe a taser gun with a tranquilizer dart.
8: Oh, my God. Oh,
12: you
8: make it seem like it was just so easy to do. First, you would have to get inside there with Harambe and do all this stuff while he's... No, it doesn't work like that.
12: Lincoln, they should be trained for that. They have all these animals in the zoo. What if a lion get loose? What if a bear get loose? They supposed to have trained soldiers to be able to handle animals in the zoo or wherever if they get loose.
8: You thinking of TV.
12: Everybody's in danger. And the Hebrews would be really good at that, and maybe some Muslims too, because they have gifts for this generation that they will not release for nothing, because I guess they just think it's supposed to be.
8: They don't have any special gifts.
12: Of America.
8: Wait, stop it! They don't have any special gifts.
12: Yeah, they do have gifts, but I don't want to go into that because.
8: Wait, hold on, stop! Just because you think they're inside your mind and can read your mind and can control your bank account,
12: we have gifts for this generation. God say your gift will make room for you. That means that everything that happens in each generation, God releases something so that mankind is capable of controlling his element. But we like guns. We like tasers. But let me get to what I want to say to you.
8: What? You're not there yet? I thought that's what you wanted to say.
12: Now, hold up, because animal kingdoms are the only begotten son. And from the universe. Let me explain to you what that means.
8: My head is spinning already.
12: One of the reasons that black people got into this mess that we called slavery is because we began to sacrifice the element of animals. We began to drink their blood and divinate out of anger.
8: I don't think Africans used to do that before
12: they were put into captivity and hauled over here for slaves. This is how the human family was created. God took the animal kingdoms, put it in the bloodline.
8: Oh.
12: I don't want to go into all that, but anyway, we became...
8: Well, hold on. The apes already are in the bloodline. 98% of the same DNA.
12: That's Neanderthal. We didn't come... We man of the dust. We are man of the dust, not Neanderthal.
8: That is
12: an added element to make the human family. Now, because in Africa, we were sacrificing the heifer, the goat, the sheep in the bloodline. And this right here is the same reason why nothing is changing. Let me say this. Our character attributes, our clothes, our food, everything we do comes from the animals. Animals are the first God. God said in Psalm 86, they are gods, all of you. That means animal totems. That's where the horoscope comes from. Sons of the Most High. That means the seasons, like the moon.
8: Oh, Lord. Okay.
12: Stargate.
8: Okay. How much longer are we going through this? I got to keep it moving.
12: Every animal you burn, hunt, kill, eat, destroy, violently kill, is the same thing happened to the human family. Harambe was killed for one reason. Because I ate a steak,
8: Harambe was killed. You said...
12: It's because it was the beginning of Adam. God said in the time of Noah, replenish the land. Mankind is hard-headed. We've been in the time of Noah for 20 years. And I'm going to say this about bringing all those nations over here to America. It would kill so many more animals, imbalance so much more element in the black nation. You think you see violence now?
8: Oh, boy.
12: It would be even more of a bloodbath because you haven't overturned your heart and because black people are disobedient to their assignment. We have gifts to run this planet and make it perfect peace, but black people disobedient.
8: Oh, boy.
12: I'm not playing.
8: And white people are not disobedient.
12: Oh, ain't nobody say that, but we know who they are. They more. Let me tell you something about white folk, and you might get mad at this. White people are more on their planet than black people. White people are designed to run you to God.
8: Oh, boy. Okay.
12: They really are. But understanding this.
8: Wait. You said white people are designed to run black people to God. Okay. Now, the Bishop, what was his name? Bishop Crawford, I think he said white people were put on here to be the belt for the black people. Now, I've heard that's two different stories I've heard.
12: It means the same thing because when you understand, white folk didn't put us in slavery. God did. Ezekiel 36.
8: Now, why would God do that? She hung up. She hung up on herself. Bernadette, why would God put us in slavery? I guess because we were disobedient. See, I picked up a few things she was saying. After my head stopped spinning, I picked up a few things she said. We were disobedient. And she said, white folks are here to run black folks to God.
15: Where are the white women at?
8: Okay. Oh, boy. I tell you, I just love talking to Bernadette every now and then. All right, let's go to Local 100, Clifford from Union, Teamsters Union Local 100.
17: Yeah, retired.
8: Yes.
17: I was like the first black business agent of Local 100. Rob Nixon and Hopkins, they're good men. They got an uphill battle on their hands.
8: Oh, yeah. Oh, yeah.
17: They're good old boys. They, a lot of them, like the current president, Sean O'Brien, he didn't endorse Kamala Harris. And he spoke at the Republican convention, which was kind of crazy. But, yeah, they got an uphill battle on their hands. That's all I say, guys. In 107 years, there was two black guys, me and this guy, Dorian's last name. But we were the first black business agents in the 107-year history of the union.
8: Okay.
17: Dorian is still an agent, still a business agent. And I had time. I mean, I had some people that didn't think that I knew what I was doing, but there were some people that didn't like me, and I got their jobs back. So, and you know, yeah. It's like I wanted to be a lawyer. I got to play a lawyer by getting people jobs back.
8: Yeah.
17: So I'm proud of what I did, and I did make a mistake, and I decided not to run anymore. But you know, I did my best. As a stepfather, I don't give him my best.
8: Yes,
17: but,
8: yes. All right.
17: I loved working at UPS for 39 years, and for 3 years I was a Teamster business agent, and I had some good people I was with.
8: Well, the Teamsters always negotiated great contracts with UPS. I will say that.
17: The last one though wasn't that good.
8: No, okay.
17: it wasn't that good, but. You know, they got a tough fight on their hands now because, you know, like they gave $150,000 for people to be bought out. And I look for UPS to be bought by Amazon.
8: Oh,
17: in
8: boy.
17: A couple of years.
8: Oh, man.
17: You know,
8: that would be huge. That would be huge.
17: That is, yeah. I mean, but UPS helped put Amazon in business by undercutting them. I used to pick up about 7 trailers from Amazon when I had the Amazon route. And then it got to 6, then it got to 5, 4, 3, 2, and 1. And then they said, we got 1 going out, and it's going to be going out at 5 o'clock. So I got off of that route. But, yeah, and, you know, all of the returns that they get put by UPS, I mean, the Amazon does.
8: Yeah.
17: They're loaded in UPS trailers, and UPS charges them like, they were charging them like $9 a day.
8: Jeez.
17: And the racetrack down by 71, it was full of trailers and full of packages. And they were paying UPS $9 a day.
8: Oh, boy.
17: So,
8: all right. Well,
17: I know. I'll see you. Have a good weekend.
8: Hey, thanks for your call, Clifford. All right. And he's getting ready to go on a cruise, I think. Did they let you take time off from the Veterans Service Commission, Clifford? I got to check into that. No. All right, 513-749-1230. Lincoln Ware with you. And looks like the car doctor. What's going on, the car doctor?
18: Almost forgot. You got my head spinning from these last two callers, Dad. Boy, you have your medicine today? Golly gee. That one lady, boy, I don't understand her.
8: Yes. I have some characters, that's for sure.
18: Oh, definitely. What I'm calling about is tell people to stop asking you when are you going to retire? Who's going to replace you?
8: I don't know.
18: And
8: I don't care.
18: All these guys, well, the ones that are dead, Larry Dean, Bugs Scruggs, Tom Knox, and Jockey Jack, and all those guys.
8: Oh, yeah.
18: Who's left? You're the only one that's going to get rid of you.
8: Well, I'm the youngest one. That's why I'm the one.
18: And well, you're the only one that can put up with that nonsense.
8: Now, there's a few older guys out there that's still around, like Jimmy Wonder. He's still living.
18: Yeah, and, Jimmy Wonder and the one in Atlanta, I can't think of his name.
8: A-Ron Kennedy is still alive. A-Ron.
18: Oh, A-Ron's still.
8: He's still alive. I think he's somewhere in New York. A-Ron Kennedy. Yes.
18: Oh, yeah. A-Ron.
8: Sid Kennedy's son.
18: Sid's son.
8: Yes.
18: Yeah. But see.
8: Marsha Robinson. Remember Marsha Robinson, the black fox?
18: Oh, yeah, I remember Marsha Robinson.
8: What do they call her? What is her name?
18: Oh, anyway. Yeah.
8: Yeah, so there's still a few of them out there.
18: Well, good. But pick it on my Lincoln. You know, you're the man with the plan.
8: All right. Car doctor, I'll talk to you later.
18: All right, have a good day.
8: All right, unbelievable. The car doctor. I didn't have any car questions for him. I don't know. Let's go to O.J. Hancock. Oh, let's take a break first, and then we'll come back and talk to O.J. Hancock and a Meridianite James from Mississippi. Let's take a break. 12:30, The Buzz.
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24: The reality is we have again circled the moon with four astronauts taking pictures and returned safely for a cost of over $4 billion. The first trip to the moon in 1969 cost about $2.5 billion in today's money value, but the astronauts walked around, placed an American flag on the moon, took pictures, and returned safely. So my question is, what have these flights to the moon produced other than some very expensive pictures and, of course, made some rocket ship investors very wealthy? Has exploration of the moon brought us closer to finding a cure for cancer as numbers continue to rise? Or has exploring the moon helped us to figure out how to feed millions of Americans who go to bed every night hungry, many without shelter? Or is the reality that those in charge of spending our tax dollars are more concerned with their friends getting richer than they are about you and me being okay? 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What's your reality?
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8: It's a big, rich town. 1230 WDBZ, The Buzz of Cincinnati, your talk station. Lincoln Ware with you on a Thursday afternoon. No rain in sight for the next 7 days. Can you dig it, as Miss Nettie would say? Can you dig it? All right. O.J. Hancock, how are you?
4: Hey, what's going on, my brother Lincoln?
8: I'm hanging in there.
4: Good. I was going to tell you earlier, you were talking about James Brooks for the Bengals.
8: Yes.
4: I would say Corey Dillon first.
8: Corey Dillon is, I thought he was already in there. He's already in the ring.
4: Yeah, but where I'm going to, for the best running back the Bengals ever had, I would say Corey Dillon, pound for pound, James Brooks after that.
8: Yeah.
4: James Brooks was equivalent to a Walter Payton with his work ethic.
8: Yeah. Mm-hmm.
4: And I remember his wife, they met at Jell-O, Simone Lucas. Two good people. I really enjoy, and I knew James and I knew Simone, great people. Now, I want to break the debate about this Harambe stuff. Anybody out there listening right now, if Harambe had your son or daughter in that enclosure, would you want them to take a chance with a tranquilizer gun and making him just go berserk? Because when that needle pops in, it hurts.
8: Yeah.
4: Like you said, to send him in rage.
8: Yep.
4: Now, how many people would have been willing to risk their son or daughter in that situation on a tranquilizer gun or to have him completely taken out? It's sad. Nobody wanted that to happen, but they had to do what they had to do. If that was my son or daughter, I would be 100% behind what they had to do. Last thing, you have to go down to White Castles because that's a part of retirement.
8: Drop the S off of White Castles. It's
4: yeah,
8: White Castle.
4: Wilbur Longmire used to go down there. The old time great Wilbur Longmire. He was down there every morning.
8: Oh, boy.
4: And the other guy that owned the Avalon. Remember the Avalon?
8: No, I don't think so.
4: The Avalon nightclub right on University.
8: Okay.
4: Yeah, Monroe. Monroe. He'd been around Cincinnati for years. So he was always down there. So you have to keep going with that tradition.
8: I don't know. I don't know if that's how I want to spend my retirement, going down to White Castle every morning drinking coffee and talking smack.
4: All right.
8: I'll be tired. Well, when I retire, I'll be tired of talking. You know what I mean? I'm not going to want to talk to anybody.
4: Yeah, I understand. But that's where all the old-time greats out of Cincinnati, somewhere down the line, when you start sitting down there every day, every morning, you know you're ready to lead a planet.
8: Oh,
4: that's the last stop.
8: Yeah, last stop. White Castle or Reading Road. Unbelievable.
4: Yeah. So thank you again. And I want to encourage people out there to study your First Amendment right, get some kind of recording device and keep one on you at all times. This is O.J. Hancock, and I'm out of here.
8: All right, O.J. When you going back to Thailand? When you going back to Thailand?
4: Towards November. I just don't like the cold weather too much, so I'm thinking towards November. As soon as it starts to get cold here, the leaves disappear, and it's rainy, and it gets depressing for me.
8: So you
4: so
8: probably
4: I like
8: got
4: to get away.
8: Well, you probably they're waiting on you over there. You probably got your own little stock, you know, of people waiting on you.
4: Yeah. Did Miss Lincoln Heights? I can't even think. My mind is wrong, but I sent her a video to show you when I was down there, one of my massage friends.
8: Okay.
4: Yeah, so you have to ask.
8: And Lincoln Heights. Who is Miss Lincoln Heights other than Miss Nettie? I don't know who you're talking
4: about. I'm getting old, Lincoln. Okay. I'm getting old. I couldn't remember, but I sent her a video while I was down there of that massage lady saying hi to you.
8: Okay. All right.
4: Okay. Have a good day.
8: Thanks for your call. First of all, Miss Nettie barely knows how to operate her phone. She probably hasn't even opened the video. Yeah, right. He sent Miss Nettie a video. Unbelievable. Unbelievable. Miss Nettie still has a flip phone with the antenna that you had to pull up. Remember those? You had to pull the antenna up on the phone. After you flip it open, pull the antenna up. Meridian Night James, how are you?
5: Hello, my Meridian Night North fam. Hey, Lincoln, a couple of quick things for you. Now, going back to D, had you ever heard of that, what she was speaking about, bleeding for 7 days?
8: I've heard something like that before.
5: And that's just a joke. I mean, I don't know what content she got it in, but right. But you'll get plenty of that when you do go down to the White Castle. So that's what them guys do, sit around, jaw jank, coming up with all kind of, and that's a OS joke. I'll leave it at that. OS.
8: Yes, yes,
5: but
8: yes.
5: Yeah, OS. You know, I don't want to eat anything that bleeds for 7 days and get up and walk away. You know, so she took it too serious, I think.
8: Boy.
5: And going back to Jay Wright, now he was speaking of the Greeks. And people don't want to hear it, but that's another one of our dividers.
8: Mm-hmm.
5: You know, after they put in place divide and conquer, we are keeping it in place. So we keep dividing ourselves different places, you know, and yep. The Greek is one of them.
8: Mm-hmm.
5: The Arabs is one with the Muslim. You know, you get into that. Well, it's about four of them that I know them to go over, but I won't go over them at this time. You know, I like to have this conversation in private.
8: Yeah.
5: But, yeah, and also, I was with Teamster 100 for 10 years.
8: Oh, really? What did you work?
5: At Evendale Railway Trucking Company.
8: Oh, okay. All right.
5: Yep. Enjoyed them 10 years, but that would come on the heel of Reagan them trying to break the union.
8: Yep.
5: And they did a good job on that. And that's where the FedEx ground and UPS ground began to come up.
8: Mm-hmm.
5: When they came in and started taking the union jobs and whatnot. So, yeah, that was that, though. But
8: remember when Reagan fired all the air traffic controllers?
5: Right. That was the tip of it right there.
8: Right. He fired them all, man. How did people fly then when he fired them? What happened? I don't know. How did they have replacements? You just don't have a whole lot of replacements for air traffic controllers. So what happened? I can't remember what happened. I remember him firing them, but maybe he didn't fire all of them. I don't know. How could they continue to fly?
5: And it was better at that time because the planes wasn't running into each other as much as they do now.
8: Yes, yes. Well, it's a lot more planes out there than it was back then, let me tell you.
5: Well, that, you just answered your question. How did they make it?
8: Yeah.
5: Wasn't that many planes going
8: so.
5: Up?
8: So maybe so.
5: He told them to get back to work by 4 p.m. or something like that, or you fired.
8: Yeah.
5: And it was the first time a president had fired a whole group of people like this.
8: I know. Unbelievable.
5: All right, guys. You all have a good day.
8: Thanks for your call, Mississippi James. I still have to call him Mississippi James. This Meridianite James. I'll be glad when they have their convention so he can go back to Mississippi James. Unbelievable. All right. Somebody said, Mississippi James sounds like he drives an old Chevy pickup truck. Unbelievable. All right. Let's take a break, and then we'll come back. 513-749-1230. Lincoln, we're with you. 1230, The Buzz.
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14: WDBZ, the buzz of Cincinnati, your talk station. Lincoln Ware with you. I like these people that just jump on YouTube and they try to catch up. Somebody said, did Lincoln talk about Harambe today? You missed the whole show. Yes. I started off with Harambe today. Yes. May he rest in peace. All right, let's go to Joyce. We'll come to you in a minute, but let's go to Danielle Jones Burgess, yes, from the AAEW Recovery to recognize Overdose Awareness Day. Overdose Awareness Day. Danielle, what's going on?
15: Hey, Mr. Lincoln, how you doing?
14: I'm hanging in there. Tell us what's going on today.
15: Well, so we had a community event that was scheduled for this Saturday that we made the executive decision to postpone because we have an opportunity to have greater impact with not just the community, but the service providers that were going to be there.
14: Yes.
15: So the Live Well Cincinnati 2026 event that was supposed to be this Saturday that you are going to be hosting, we are postponing until July the 10th. It will be from 11 to 3. We hope that you will be there. And we're going back to the original location, Corinthian Baptist Church. Pastor Smith is opening back up his doors. He's a faith partner of ours, a very good supporter. And we're just going to bring everybody back to Corinthian and make a day of community impact by providing information and resources. And really, Lincoln, the idea of Live Well Cincinnati is, yes, we serve to inform African Americans in Hamilton County about what's going on with drug trends and how they can get help with mental health resources. We're community rich, right? But people don't always know that information. But we also want people talking about addiction and mental health the way they do cholesterol and diabetes, because the numbers are still showing that it's impacting us. So I just want to jump on and let you know that we're postponing. It's not canceled. And we're hoping to make July 10th even better now that we have some additional interest from partners and people who want to come into the community to help make this a big event.
14: Okay. July 10th, you say?
15: July 10th from 11 to 3 at Corinthian Baptist Church on Tennessee Avenue.
14: All right. So I'm sure we'll talk to you before the event takes place on July 10th. But thanks for letting us know that it has been postponed from this weekend to the July 10th.
15: You have a great day, and I'll talk to you soon.
14: All right. Thanks for your call.
15: Take care.
14: All right. That's Danielle Burgess. And see, that AAEW threw me off. You know, if she had said live well, I would have known who she was calling about. Yeah. So,
5: And you were supposed to host the show. So good thing, she called to let
14: you
5: know.
14: Well, I knew it was canceled, but that AAEW, when you put that by her name, I'm like, AAEW, what the hell is that? Okay. But if she had said live well, boom, I would have known right off. All right. Okay. 513-749-1230. Lincoln Ware with you. And, let's go to our good friend, Loud Voice Joyce. How are you today?
16: Hi, Lincoln. And I wanted to tell you, I'm so proud of you. You did Black Eagle yesterday, Joe Madison on Toot Sweet, because he was acting incredibly ignorant. He says, I read last year you have a phone in your hand and you can read it today. And you kept reading, repeating that Juneteenth and Martin Luther King Jr. days were not going to be free at the park anymore. And he kept on trying to say something else. And why did it take you 10 minutes for that man to finally succumb to you reading what's
14: right.
16: present
14: and he still,
16: right now?
14: He still went away not feeling confident that it was true.
16: He can Google it, Lincoln. We don't have to care what he went away with. He went away with his brain still on drinking Kool-Aid, and no matter how much truth seeps in, he still wants to act like he doesn't know what that man is doing.
14: Yeah.
16: Now, the next thing this man has done, he did legalize or decriminalize or de-escalate the sentence on marijuana. So he makes it like Tylenol now. So it isn't necessarily for the public, because, you know, he's going to be having cannabis forms or getting his name in it so that he could, on the federal level, get some more money. Now, it will help people who have maybe been sentenced, because now the state will go with what the federal will go with, whatever your state is doing as far as marijuana is concerned. So that can help some people.
14: Yeah.
16: But they don't know the amount of marijuana that you can have, but you can transport. If you have interstate transportation of weed, still we don't know the amount of weed. He hasn't said that yet. But if your state allows it, then you could go from whatever state to your state without any type of FBI or CIA or anything doing anything. It's all about the poundage.
14: Yes, yes.
16: Lincoln, the last thing, when you have been talking to Toot Sweet and all these people, they had Bloomberg had a group of at least 7 African-American CEOs who talked about the disruption and the dismissal and the removal of DEI and what that means to African Americans and what they have to do, as if DEI meant, and they're saying they want merit only. Well, merit is good, but if you can't get into the room where the merit is, and that's why DEI, affirmative action, was even formed in the first place. We had the merit. We had the credentials. We go to school. We get the all the paperwork. We get the experience, and then we apply for this job. When we get it, it's not because we just got affirmative action. It's because we could do the job. We were qualified for the job.
14: Yes.
16: But he's bullying corporations like Target and other ones to take DEI out when we need this diversity. But we as African Americans have fought bigger fights, and we'll keep on fighting this because he will be out. We don't know what's going to happen to him, but we must keep our eyes open and be alert.
14: I hear you. Yeah, he will will be out in 2 years, 2.5 years from now. Can't come fast enough.
16: They can, and it'll probably be faster. So because he's so discombobulated and his crew is so crazy and Hesek and all the rest of them, it'll be sooner.
14: But what's going to get me when he starts, like after the election is over, especially if it's a Democrat that wins the 28th presidential election, he is going to do so much damage between November and January. It's going to be scary as much damage as he's going to do to this country between the time of the election and the inauguration. I'll tell you.
16: Yeah, but a Democrat is going to have to hire a whole crew of people, just like he brought in Doge. They're going to have to bring in a whole group of people to work on everything this man has done to tear up this country. So we'll be looking for it. And I just want to hear something. I'm glad that you got on too, sweet.
14: Yes.
16: Continue to do your great work because, see, now you're getting on them. Like I said, don't let them get away with it, Lincoln. Fact check them in real time.
14: All right. Thanks for your call. Okay. That's Loud Voice Joyce in the studio with me. He was just trying to sneak out of here, and I had to catch him. Daniel Betts, head of the Cincinnati Recreation Commission, straight out of Chicago, but he's here in Cincinnati. And what's going on with the Recreation Commission? I hear the pools are getting ready to open next week. I believe it's next week.
17: That's right, next Saturday. Lincoln, let me just start by saying, man, thank you. You're a legend. I love you. I love your show. I listen. It's always a pleasure to come back on your show and just talk to people about what we're doing CRC. So, yes, pools officially open next Saturday. We'll be opening up playgrounds this weekend just because of the weather's going to be a lot different than it was last week where it was wet and rainy and cloudy.
14: Horrible.
17: And now we got some sunshine coming in, and we want to make sure that we have safe places for young people and their families to enjoy our pools.
14: Yes. And all 24 are open, right?
17: Yeah, all 24 of our locations are going to be open. That includes our one and single indoor location. But yeah, all of the pools will be open. We have enough guards. We're always looking for more guards because guards leave midstream of the summer. These are young people who want to be on vacation with their families. So we're always recruiting guards. Mm-hmm. So if anybody out there looking for a job, lifeguarding or in our concessions or front desk registration in pools, just CincyRec.org. 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Daniel Best sent you. And we'll run you through the process.
14: I hear you had like 800 applications and you only had jobs for like 200.
17: Yes, man. That's our youth to work program, Lincoln. So we run one of the largest summer youth programs in the city. It's called Youth to Work. That program historically has hired about 500 young people across the city in the summer to be placed in public sector, private sector, and nonprofit work opportunities.
14: I have some people on YouTube asking questions. Someone wants to know, can you lower the price for day camps? $2,000 per child is a lot.
17: Our rate for day camp is really under market. If you look at what private and or some general public organizations or nonprofit organizations like the YMCA, I won't do comparison shopping, but we always compare our pricing to try to be slightly below or somewhere in the middle. CRC has never been known for being outpricing.
14: Right.
17: So I would just ask that person to look at our the competitors out
14: there. That's the going price nowadays.
17: And they'll see that that's the going price for child care in the summer. Yeah.
14: Oh, man, I tell you. And, I mean, if you compare that to taking them to daycare or something, it's a lot more than that over the time period.
17: Well, and again, you know, I get it as a parent. You know, my kids are no longer in summer camps. They're grown adults. But I recall vividly, you know, the expense that it required a two-person household to send kids through, whether it's after-school program and in this case, summer day camp. It is costly for somebody to take care of your most precious, you know, I mean, our kids are a value to us, right? So at the end of the day, you're going to pay, you know, roughly $2,000 a week for that. Yeah.
14: All right. Are you from the South Side?
17: Yeah, I was raised and born. I was.

0: But there's something I'm just going to put myself out there because I love to dance. Dance is therapeutic for me, much like running or meditation is for other people. But that keeps me, keeps movement going. And it also just, you know, you vibing to some Frankie Beverly or some good music, man. Ain't nothing like that.
1: Yeah, your Chicago folks love the step.
0: Yeah, y'all we love the step.
1: Yeah, yeah, yes, yeah, yeah. I love the step. Unbelievable. And are you, I guess you are a pretty good stepper, huh?
0: I'm decent. I'm decent enough where I feel like I could teach a class, or else I wouldn't be doing it. And I'll be doing it in combination with my sister, who's a far better stepper than me, but moved to Cincinnati before I did, some 15, 16 years ago, and still looks for places in Cincinnati to step. Dural Bourne, we found some folks. There is a community here in Cincinnati that is quite impressive. Mm-hmm. So we try to get out with Dural Bourne and some of the other folks who are part of Elegant Steppers here in Cincinnati. They do a marvelous job in terms of introducing people to the art of dance, man.
1: All right. Sounds good to me. Now, I wish I had been a lifeguard when I was young. I don't even know if they would let you do it at that age back when I was coming up. But it's a great job for a teenager.
0: Yeah, lifeguards are being paid now roughly $17, $18 an hour, thanks to our city manager, our mayor, and certainly council, who approved 2 years back that increase has made a huge difference. This is one of the reasons we're able to open up our pools, all of them, every summer, because we're actually paying them a living wage, which is important. But lifeguarding, we got rec specialists who are working with kids in summer camp. We got rec at night for teens this summer. That's going to kick off June the 6th. I'm excited for that because we've expanded that from two sites to now an additional two more sites. So we got four sites across the city. On a Saturday night, young people will be able to go to a rec center and actually have a party, man.
1: Yeah. Tell us a little bit about those parties they're going to have.
0: Yeah. So rec at night, it's an award winning. The governor gave us an award through the National Parks and Recreation and Ohio Parks and Recreation Association. We received a national award, a program innovation. And so this program really is about providing a safe space during those hours where young people are known to get into most trouble. So anytime after 5 o'clock on a Saturday, roughly to 10 p.m., which is their curfew if you're under 17. So for us, it was an opportunity to create a program, listening to young people who were part of the initial pilot, and just, you know, surveying them and getting their ideas of what we should have in it. Mm-hmm. We got everything from getting their hair cut to getting the nails done to doing STEM and STEAM cell projects, from a drone class to DJ, a party. I mean, they just rotate through various activities from 5 p.m. to 10 p.m. And we have teenagers between the ages of 13 to 17. And then we have some tweens, 11 and 12, will kind of sneak in, and we won't turn them away because we want them to be engaged too. So it's really an opportunity, man, to just, we got 200 to 250, at each one of the, past locations. So we're serving, nearly 1,000 kids on a Saturday night across the city, in a community where we know, young people are at risk, whether they're involved in criminality or not. A stray bullet doesn't have a name on it. And so we're proud and just grateful, Lincoln, to be able to provide this to our young people and families in the community.
1: All right. I'm going to take a quick break, and then we'll come back and we'll take a few calls. People have questions for you.
0: Awesome.
1: Daniel Betts, head of the Cincinnati Recreation Commission. We'll take a quick break. Then we'll come back. 12:30. The Buzz.
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16: 1230 WDBZ, The Buzz of Cincinnati, your talk station. Lincoln Ware with you. We got the head of the Cincinnati Recreation Commission, Daniel Betts, in the studio from Chicago. But he's been in Cincinnati for how many years now?
17: 10 years. This past April.
16: Man, yes. I tell you, okay.
17: I'm a decade
16: everybody,
17: in.
16: Everybody that comes from Chicago to Cincinnati, they don't leave. They love it here.
17: Yeah, I do love it here. You absolutely said that right. Yeah.
16: All right, let's go to the phones. We got some. Paul, you have a question.
18: Hey, Link, how you doing?
16: Pretty good.
18: Yeah, and shout out to the real Terrence Howard. Afternoon to you.
16: All right. What's your question?
18: Okay. The question is this, proposed Cincinnati budget for next year, or going into this year, proposes that the city swimming pools will be cut back, pushed back 1 week, and also reduce hours across various recreation centers. And I always thought that would be an error, because I thought this would be what the commissioner brings was this revitalized schedule that he spoke to. Helps reduce juvenile crime.
16: Yes.
18: I want to know what the commissioner feels about that and how he would address those cutbacks.
16: All right. Thanks for your call.
17: Yeah, no, Paul, thank you for the question. Great question. So my quick response to that is that we got all 24 pools open up this summer. We decided, looking at some of our data from last summer, to open up and of course, CPS in school today. So we typically open the pools a week after CPS lets out of school. One of the reasons we do that, Paul, is because most of our kids who are the lifeguards at our pools are CPS students. And so we have to kind of give them an opportunity to get out of school before we have a full complement to open up all the pools. Let me be clear. It's not a huge fight, but I will always fight and advocate for CRC, whether it's the pools and or our rec centers, because I'm close to the work. I know the impact the work makes on young people, adults, and seniors across our city. And I'm a product of a rec center. I just was a rec center in Chicago. It wasn't here in Cincinnati. But the reality is that what's impacting our community by way of youth violence and criminality is impacting communities across the country. And so for that reason, Parks and Recreation typically is that quality of life department that addresses those issues.
16: All right. Hey, let's move along. Oh, one question before we get back to the phones. Somebody wanted to know, are there any other jobs other than lifeguards with the Recreation Commission? And you want to?
17: There's plenty of jobs within the Recreation Commission that are not lifeguarding jobs. We have jobs that work with kids. We have jobs that do maintenance work out on the grounds. But these jobs become available in February. Typically, what I would encourage everybody listening is when we do the Mayor's Career Expo in early February, it's usually the second week of February, you need to be at that expo with your son and or daughter or granddaughter, niece or nephew. You need to be there and you need to have them applying for the jobs then. I have way too many people, unfortunately, who are looking for jobs in May for the summer. And right, that's just way
16: that's
17: too late.
16: You already have. Yeah. All right, Pharaoh, you have a question.
11: Well, you know, Lincoln, I don't have a question. I have a comment for Mr. Betts. Remember, Mr. Betts, me and you spoke about me in my African-American history class?
17: Yes, sir.
11: Remember, you were supposed to call me back. You told me to go through the process of going over to the Hearst Recreation Center, which I did.
17: Yes, sir.
11: Filled out the application and everything. They asked me about a copy of my curriculum. I had told them, no, I can't give them a copy of it because I want to have it patented. Until I get it patented, I can't give out any copies. I said I had been over there teaching my black history class for 22 years, from 1995 until 2017, three quarters. Each quarter was 10 weeks long.
17: Yes, sir.
11: I talked to you. You said you would get back with me. I never heard another word from you. Somebody called me last Wednesday.
16: Can he respond to anything you've said so far?
17: You know, Mr. Farrell, let's...
11: Somebody...
16: Hold on. Go ahead.
17: Yeah, Mr. Farrell, let's do this. Let me, I did get a call from you this week. My secretary, Sonia, just informed me this week that you had called about wanting to do your class. How about I follow up with you today and let's see if we can't get your class scheduled for the summer.
16: How's that, Farrell?
11: It's not for the summer. It's for September.
17: Okay.
11: They told me that you told them. That you told them that you would give me an hour a week. And I said I needed 2 hours twice a week, Monday, Wednesday, from 6 to 8.
16: Well, you got to negotiate some of this time. You just can't demand stuff. And
11: no, what I am saying, Lincoln, the literature that I have, at an hour a week, it would take me 1 year to finish one course, one quarter. It would take a whole year.
16: Yeah.
11: But we do it like 3 months.
16: Well, he's going to call you back, Pharaoh. I'm running out of time. He's going to call you back today. Now, if he doesn't call you back today, I know you'll call me Monday.
17: That's right.
16: And you'll tell everybody. Okay, all right. Thanks for
17: your call, Pharaoh. I appreciate you. Thank you.
16: You got to negotiate this time. It's free, I guess. I don't know. Does he have to pay for it?
17: No. And I think, you know, this is minor in terms of, I mean, major for him in terms of maybe feeling like I didn't follow up with him. But and I respect that. I mean, I think, you know, my goal is always to follow up with, you know, our citizens and constituents. Mm-hmm. You know, I'm not perfect, obviously, but I will follow up with him and we'll get him going.
16: All right.
17: It's not a problem.
16: That sounds good to me. So, yeah, folks, if you want your kids working at the Recreation Commission and any of the rec centers, you got to go in February.
17: Yeah, you got to go to the Mayor's Expo in February. It's the second week. I mean, we announce it way in advance on our website. Go to our website just to get the information in terms of when it is. But show up for that with your son, daughter, niece, nephew, because what will happen is they'll be introduced to not just CRC, but they'll be introduced to private sector job opportunities, nonprofit job opportunities for folks who are in the city and the region that are hiring for good jobs.
16: All right. Daniel Betts, always great having you here. You got to come back more often.
17: Yes, I do. I do. Okay. And thank you for having me. I appreciate it.
16: Anytime. Thank you for stopping by. That's going to wrap it up for me. Reverend Al Sharpton is coming up next. I'll see you Monday morning. No, tomorrow morning. I'm thinking today is Friday. I'll see you tomorrow morning at 10 a.m. right here on 1230 The Buzz.

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What time it is? It's Al Sharpton's time. And for the next 3 hours, it's time to put aside all pretenses, deception, denial, or fronting. The time has come to keep it real on Keeping It Real with Reverend Al Sharpton. A very good afternoon to you all across the country. Good morning to our West Coast listeners, and welcome to those listening on Sirius XM, Channel 126, The Urban View, where talk empowers and becomes action. I'm coming to you live from our National Action Network corporate headquarters in New York. For the next 3 hours, you can join the conversation. All you have to do is call me at 1-877-532-5797. 1-877-532-5797. And you will be heard across the nation and even parts of the world. And I have a lot to cover, and I want you really to weigh in as we deal with the news of today and other issues that may not be. I'm glad to add to the employment rolls, get them a job. Make sure y'all get paid, because by November, you won't be on payroll no more. So troll all you want to. And they're going to try to throw so much, they being the Trump people, so much stuff happening that it's going to be flooding the zone. So you can't remember from one day to the next. What did he say about Iran again? What about this old? He said that they were going to go down with gas prices. Did it happen? All that kind of stuff. So let's talk about today. And I think somebody's on the message board saying how to get in touch with somebody for National Action Network and become a member. What is the best way to speak with someone at NAN about becoming a member? Carolyn Williams, call 1-877-626-4651. 1-877-626-4651. And you can talk to a Christian right now. Tell him I told you to call on the air. Or you can go to www.nationalactionnetwork.net, and there's membership information right on the website. A lot to talk about today, and of course it's going to be policy day. Attorney Jennifer Jones Austin will be joining us. It seems like we're getting all kind of mixed signals on the war in Iran, or the U.S., and Iran has traded strikes as President Trump resists ending the war. And an Israeli strike killed at least 14 people in a major Lebanese city ahead of the Washington talks. And now we are told the Justice Department, domestically, the Justice Department is opening up a criminal investigation on Jean Carroll. E. Jean Carroll is the woman who launched a criminal investigation on her. She's the one that won the lawsuit against Donald Trump for sexual abuse in 2023. So now his Justice Department is going after her, saying she perjured herself. And that's to cost her a lot of money and defend herself and all of that. So
I keep saying to a lot of people that have just got involved in movement or in politics that one of the things that you always should keep in mind is when you get in a fight, one of the reasons people train professional fighters. I used to go to all of Mike Tyson's fight. When I was younger, I went to a lot of Muhammad Ali fights. I knew him in my early 20s, late teens. And one of the things I did watching both of them train is you train not only to hit, but you train to get hit. And a lot of us get in fights and run the first time somebody swing at us. That ain't a fight if ain't nobody fighting back. I tell a lot of young activists in NAN that, got active in school and college or whatever. And then when people start trawling them on their websites or on their Facebook page or when people start confronting them, they get rattled. And I said, yeah, because on campus, wasn't nobody fighting you. Captive audience, all y'all was together. You get in the public, you throw a shot, they're going to take a shot back at you. And one of the signs that you're effective is they come after you. I remember controversies I get in, still now with this president attacking me periodically. And I had a friend of mine say to me, Ben Al, they always after you. Yeah, because I'm always after them. Reason why no one is after you is you ain't done nothing to nobody. You're not threatening their power. You're not threatening their bias. You're not threatening institutions that have been set up to exclude us. So why is somebody going to mess with you? I'm working my way out this cold, y'all. So let us be real clear. The reason we got to fight, that's why I show up everywhere I can. That's why I have National Action Network functioning all across this country, because these people are trying to turn back the clock to 1950s, and they have all kind of insidious plans. They're now, Judge ruled this morning, that they can go forward in taking mail-in ballots and checking ID before they let you deal with mail-in ballots. They're moving every way they can to alleviate the vote. But you know what the most dangerous part of the stifling our vote is? People in our own community, people that get on these talk shows calling, or people get on these message boards and propagate vote don't change nothing. They're the ones that's dangerous because they put the doubt in people's mind. And those doubts is what led to enough people not voting and Donald Trump became president. And it is absolutely crazy. And it is absolutely their plan to get you and I fighting each other, saying that things are not going to change, so they become in charge. I was on Morning Joe this morning, and Dr. Eddie Glaug has a book coming out talking about the 250th anniversary and what it means to us. And I was talking about, y'all got to remember, this is not our anniversary.
we were slaves. Now, we can celebrate where we went, but we went from slavery to the White House with Obama, with struggle. People killed, bloodshed, nights in jail. And we've got to mobilize and fight back now, because that's how we got voter protection and Civil Rights Act. That's why we're going to Washington August 28th. That's why we were the streets with no king. Guy asked me the other day, "Man, Al, I see you on TV, you still in the streets?" I said, "I was in No King's March on the front line. Were you there?" "Oh, no." I said, "But you asking somebody else, are they in the streets?" Just ignorance. If you just kept quiet, no one would know what you don't know. Let's take a break and let's get going. 1-877-532-5797. 1-877-532-5797. Shopton. Keeping it real.

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1: It's Sybil Wilkes with what we need to know. A fierce voting rights battle in Alabama. State officials filed an emergency appeal to the Supreme Court this week seeking permission to use a Republican-leaning congressional map for the midterms. This follows a federal court ruling that blocked the map, stating Alabama intentionally discriminated against black voters. The map was designed to assist the GOP in a high-stakes race against Democratic Congressman Shamari Figures. Alabama wants a definitive ruling from the high court by Monday. The Obama Foundation unveiled its first slate of programming for the grand opening of the Obama Presidential Center next month on Chicago's South Side. Scheduled for June 19th through the 21st, the grand opening weekend will feature live musical performances, family activities, food, and storytelling across the new campus. Turning to beach safety, environmental officials are warning Jersey Shore beachgoers about highly venomous jellyfish-like Portuguese man-of-war invertebrates who were washing up on shores. If stung, experts advise seeking immediate medical help, using a stick or gloves to remove tentacles and rinsing the wound with warm salt water, not cold ocean water, which can worsen the swelling and the pain. And a heartbreaking update from the Pacific Northwest. No survivors are expected to be found after a massive chemical tank imploded at the Nippon Dynawave paper mill in Longview, Washington, Tuesday. Two workers are confirmed dead. 9 missing employees are now tragically presumed dead. And the governor, Bob Ferguson, called the implosion the deadliest industrial accident in that state's modern history, leaving 7 others hospitalized with severe chemical burns. To subscribe to my free daily newsletter, please visit SybilWilkes.com. For all the news 24/7, go to News1.com. I'm Sybil Wilkes. Be informed, be empowered.
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0: 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Or go to the message board. Monica Spruill-Charles says, hello, Reverend Al. We all know that they do anything to distract us, and he calls everything fake news. He knows he's lying, and so do we. The distractions are there. You're so right. So right, Monica. Isabay says, it's legal night tonight. How do I watch online? Go to nationalactionnetwork.net. Legal night, the late great attorney Michael Hardy, who started National Action Network with me, started Legal Night. And Legal Night is where you can call and get legal advice without paying a consultation fee to a lawyer. And we have a battery of lawyers there. We've been doing this, I guess, Michael started about 11 years ago. And now some of our chapters do it around the country. Let's go to the phones. Let's start with Demetrius in Cleveland, Ohio. Demetrius, you're keeping it real with Al Sharpton.
1: Hey, thank you, Larry Sharpton. Yes, it's good talking to you. The opportunity to speak. First of all, concerning the Department of Justice pursuing the case against Jean Carroll, you know, to me it's really a shame that the Department of Justice is not serving its function as an independent part of government, you know, to go after those who break the law. Instead, it's a tool of Donald Trump. And when they're going after her, they didn't go after anyone who may be opposed to Donald Trump. So it's a threat to anyone, you know, who have any type of opposition to his policies. Same with the Department of Justice. I want to have the funds set up, you know, to pay those who align with Donald Trump. But I give them a senator, you know, to try to have another coup. Donald Trump, and his term is over with. So it's really just a disservice to the country. It's a threat to the Congress people as well, Republicans and Democrats. Because I can understand why they are upset, because it really gives those opposed to Donald Trump to feel insecure and threatened, because their life would be threatened again. So they happened January 6th and past. And also, I'd like to mention the detainees who are being held in New Jersey, who's on a hunger strike. It's kind of to me, they on a hunger strike for a reason. Most people go on a hunger strike in prison because of conditions. I don't know if they're not getting a fair hearing for them to go to trial, or condition they live in. It's a real bad situation. You know, food might not be right, overcrowding, but it should be a concern. But what I'm hearing through the press, you know, this administration, ICE just ignoring them, saying, well, they're not going to do anything. They're just going to wait them out until they break their hunger strike. But to me, it's really a serious situation, as some detainees there might not even be justified to be there. You know, because they're having a trial. It could be innocent people off the street, but American citizens are there. So I believe that should really be.
0: Demetrius, the Reverend Steffi Botley, who heads our New Jersey chapter, really heads the whole Northeast region. He's been working with the activist groups there that has been protesting at this detention center. They will not let the governor, the newly elected governor, go in and see what's going on in the detention center. They pepper sprayed Senator from New Jersey, U.S. Senator Kim. Mm-hmm. So this is outrageous. And you're absolutely right. People don't go on a hunger strike unless there's some purpose that is that demanding of them. And if you're barring federal officials, and this is a federal encampment, mm-hmm. how do you, by law, bar federal officials from reviewing the conditions there, a U.S. senator and others? It is, I mean, the most blatant, immoral, illegal thing I've seen in a many, many years.
1: And I agree with it. So like they setting up an organization that's outside of the law. You know, it's like an murder squad. You know, that can do what they want to. Don't have to follow the rule of law. Don't have to follow the Department of Justice. You have to follow the Constitution. It's like setting up a terror group that got immunity to do what they want to. You know, by this administration, you know, and hopefully the Supreme Court will step in and put some type of restrictions on it, on ICE, you know, because administration not doing anything, and Congress don't want to do anything. Some Congress, I would say all of them. So it's going to take the Supreme Court to uphold the Constitution to bring them in, because if not, you know, everyone in America can't be threatened by this organization, you know, because they can either sweep up anyone, they can break into anybody's house, you know, without a warrant, you know, not just so-called immigrants, it can spill over to any American citizens. That's why it's important, you know, for this organization to be brought in and brought under control, so everyone can feel safe in their home and can have the freedom to speak, freedom to protest, and the freedom to live the way you want to, and not to be intimidated. Even going to the polls, they can use ICE to intimidate people going to vote. You know, so that's what's very important, that this organization be brought in under control and not be a tool of this administration or any one party or group of people. Okay, thank you, Reverend Shafi.
0: All right, thank you, Demetrius. 1-877-532-5797, or you can go to the message board and leave a message. Roger McCoy saying, I hate to say it, but Trump doesn't care about a hunger strike. He doesn't care about millions of people starving to death. I applaud him in his efforts, though. And I don't know how you applaud him in his efforts if you don't care about nobody. But they're your applause. You give him to who you want. I'm not applauding them. Let's take a break. Be right back. Keeping it real. Shopton. Be right back.
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0: going on we've seen in the last 3 days. The Supreme Court in Alabama said they will not let them interfere with the voting districts. They were based on race. The Attorney General of Alabama is appealing to the Supreme Court. We see that in Georgia, Florida, Mississippi, they are still aggressively trying to change the voting districts. That is a clear sign that they fear they will lose the House of Representatives and possibly the Senate in this November's midterm. It has been widely said that the more moderate Republicans will not vote in Texas, I'm speaking of, will not vote for Paxton because his ethical problems, criminal accusations, and by his own wife. You know I'm going to deal with all of them. ICE agents having a violent standoff in Newark. Akeem Smith is sending. There was a violent standoff between ICE agents and protesters in Newark last night. I saw the footage, and Reverend Bartley's been informing us. All of that will be on my show this weekend with some of the people in the thick of it. So make sure you watch Politics Nation with Al Sharpton live at 5 p.m. Eastern Time every Saturday and Sunday. I'll be there, especially this Saturday and Sunday, with all of this going on. We really, really need the clarity. So make sure you watch and tell all your friends, tell everybody that may not take time to listen to the radio program. Get your information on the weekends from Reverend Al, 5 o'clock on MS Now. You that are in the New York area, that's Connecticut, that's New Jersey, that's New York, that's Long Island, meet me or beat me to the Saturday Action Rally. We're at the Mother AME Zion Church, which is a historic church, Frederick Douglass's church. Used to attend there. Sojourner Truth changed her name from a slave name to Sojourner Truth at that altar. Madam C.J. Walker's funeral was at that church. And we've been there last couple of months as we prepare to move into our new headquarters. I went up day for yesterday. It's coming along very well. We're just getting all of the certificates of occupancy straight. And we're about 2 weeks out from moving our Saturday rallies to our permanent home. Make sure you that are in the area can come meet us at Mother AME Zion. That's at 137th Street and Lenox Avenue in Harlem. You that are not in the New York area, you can watch it live on Impact Television, live streaming National Action Network, AME Zion Church Network. Or you can go to YouTube/NAN. Don't miss a Saturday rally. All right, let me go back to the phones. 1-877-532-5797. Let's talk to Rick in Germany. Rick.
1: Good day, Brother Sharpton.
0: Good day.
1: I'd just like to add a comment to your earlier comment about Trump and his administration desiring to take America back to the 1950s. I disagree, but only a little bit. I think he wants to take America back, and not just him, but the wealthy that puppeteer him and the wealthy that stand beside him, the wealthy that travel.

0: from Donald Trump, but from the wealthy that intend to never pay their share of taxes or allow America to become a more socialist, capitalist hybrid. Brother man, I'm done.
1: All right, and I like that how you wrapped it up, hybrid, because I think that it is absolutely their attempt. And I think that is fine. And I think that it is extremely important that we deal with this and deal with it in an aggressive way. I see Bruce Turner says, I want Democrats to stop talking about impeachment. We know that's on the list. But the John Lewis bill is more important. All right, Bruce, I agree. You don't have the majority to impeach him anyway. Let's deal with this Voting Rights Act. And I think that that is very, very important. 1-877-532-5797. 1-877-532-5797. Pamela Gordon is on the message board saying, good afternoon, Reverend Al Sharpton and the Nan family. And, you know, we got a couple of hundred people watch the show live as I'm doing it. And I think that, you know, one of the things that really is baffling is how some people just bathe in ignorance. Just bathe in ignorance. And they do not want good information. They do not want to be corrected. They want to take a position and hold it and not be corrected or challenged at all. And I've learned that, you know, we try to help and correct who we can, but I've learned some folks, you just have to let them be. I had a cousin like that, and I finally just said, you know what? Ignorance is bliss, so you must be a happy person. Because he just wallowed in ignorance. And this is what you're hearing from a lot of these MAGA people and these trollers. And I guess that's part of the test of our commitment to make sure that we take the same shots that they always gave against freedom fighters. All right, let me go to Ray in Cincinnati, the buzz. Ray?
2: Yes, sir, Rev. Thanks for taking my call. Rev, a couple things. I don't know if you saw yesterday. Actually, it could have been the day before. I was watching Nicole Wallace. And the butt-kissing Trump had in this cabinet meeting where everybody was praising him for a job well done, knowing how this country is going underwater. Did you see that?
1: I saw part of it. Somebody sent me the clip. Yeah.
2: Yeah. You got Kelly Loeffler telling him how everybody's telling her he's doing a good job, you know, and she's a billionaire. Why are you a billionaire kissing his butt?
1: Right.
2: You know, that's what I understand. I mean, and Trump just look. Trump, he you know him well. He's just sitting back eating it up. He is just eating it up. You know, but a couple of things on this. You got John Cornyn. You know, as much as he talked about how bad his opponent was, now he's going to support him. These Republicans have no spine. You know, and once they leave office. You know, and a lot of them are going to leave when this midterm comes along. Who's going to hire them? They lie about the economy. What company is going to hire these people knowing that they're going to sit back and lie like that? And I can't wait until a lot of them go in front of Congress and explain themselves. When it comes to E. Jean Carroll, everybody knows this is payback. And I'm sure, I think I was watching Nicole yesterday and she was saying, well, someone was saying that one of her guests, it's not going anywhere. You know, Trump had to pay out.

0: about $90 million, it's not going anywhere because these judges know that it's a witch hunt, you know. And thank God for these judges, you know, there's a lot of them that's not going, that's not backing Trump. So, you know, we got a lot to be thankful there. And I don't know, Rev, it's just, and in some cases, I don't even blame Trump. Trump's going to be Trump, and you know it. It's these sycophants that's allowing it to happen, and I don't think we've talked enough about them. Everybody's talking about how bad Trump is, but the people who's letting him get away with it, I don't think they're being put on Front Street as much as they should. But we'll be watching you Saturday and Sunday. You're like the wrap-up. You know, everything that goes on during the week, you like wrap it up into one big box.
1: I try my best. Thank you for that. Let's take a break. Be right back. Keeping it real. Shout out to me. Be right back.

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1: It's Sybil Wilkes with what we need to know. With the war in Iran now 3 months old, President Trump is making it clear no nation has the right to control the Strait of Hormuz. During a cabinet meeting Wednesday, he dismissed reports that a proposed peace deal would give Iran and Oman joint control over the vital waterway. The president insisted it's an international channel, adding that America will watch over it. He issued a blunt warning to our longtime ally, stating Oman must cooperate or face military action. He characterized the broader peace talks as a total stalemate, stating he's unsatisfied with the terms on the table. Back on the home front, Florida Democrats are crying foul after a judge refused to block a new congressional map, which critics say heavily favors Republicans. Debbie Wasserman Schultz is facing major backlash for running in District 20, a seat historically won by African-American candidates, with some activists calling her an occupier. 5 black candidates are currently vying for that seat, including former hip-hop icon Luke Campbell. In public health news, New York's JFK International Airport is now one of only 4 U.S. airports designated as entry points for passengers arriving from Ebola-affected nations. The CDC is restricting reviewers coming from the Congo, South Sudan, and Uganda to these specific labs, which also includes Atlanta's Hartsfield-Jackson, Virginia's Dulles, and Houston's Intercontinental Airports. Finally, Tiger Woods is expected to miss all 4 major championships for a second straight year. The 15-time major winner failed to enter the upcoming Open Championship before the deadline and remains non-exempt for the U.S. Open in Shinnecock Hills. To subscribe to my free daily newsletter, please visit SybilWilkes.com. For all the news 24/7, go to News1.com. I'm Sybil Wilkes. 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
22: 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Absolutely nothing.
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0: Keeping it real.
1: Keeping it real. I am your host, Reverend Al Sharpton. Let's go right back to the phone. Let's go down WAOK, Atlanta, Georgia. Let's talk to Ron in Atlanta. Ron.
2: Big ups to you, Big Reverend. Thank you so much for being such a voice in the movement today.
1: Thank you.
2: And, when I think of James Brown as one of the outstanding greatest entertainer of all times, and I know you have an effect and a connection with him that he saw in you, and I'm glad he saw you and was able to get you in the movement at a level where we can talk to and you can talk to us nationally. But one thing that changed between James Brown and Bobby, and it was, and I recently understood it came from Bobby first. The question is, what we going to do now? and it came back was, I don't know, but whatsoever it is, it's got to be
1: funky. I remember that. I heard that a minute night, and it did. It started with Bobby Bird, and that was the kickoff to the song "Make It Funky." You're right.
2: And I think
1: you're right. We can apply it to where we are now in this socio-political environment. I don't know what we're gonna do now. But Ron, whatever it is, it's got to be funky. You're right. And I say that in jest, but I also say that we cannot be quiet and still while they're trying to take everything from us. So we got to funk it up a little.
2: Yeah. Doc, when I look at and hear voices of Harlem, it's not Harlem no more.
1: Right.
2: And when I see the connection in Atlanta, and the school closures connection, I mentioned 16, it wasn't 16 schools, but it was, I believe, about six. But anyway, there's a decrease in population in African-American communities because African-American communities is being gentrified. I don't think that we got to look at, I'm going to put it like this, I don't think we should not be blind or indifferent to the impact of how we are coming together. If we're coming together by there's a closure, an impact of closure of schools, if we're coming together and it's a detour from the things that we were addressing, like the history and the education and the curriculum in our schools, then we're being pushed out of the concerns of our voices, where we wanted Black history, we wanted curriculum change, we wanted safe communities that don't have to just be transitioned by being gentrified by being safe. We had the history in the Nation of Islam where mannerism and security was important, where we could have and should have found some kind of way to for the government to help finance that without corrupting or trying to change the stimulating impact of Black pride that the Nation of Islam was one of the people. I can see it now where the Muhammad Speaks newspaper had a hand stretching from America or from the West to Africa. You know, we have given up. When I say given up, gentrification is cause of displacement. And I think that maybe, I want to ask you, Reverend, I'm going to get off the phone. How do we address the people or the gentrification of advantages that's going on in our community? Because it's advantaged by people who's coming in but what is the impact? And how about the conscious reflection upon those who are coming in to how that, well, what kind of impact that they have? What I see in Atlanta is displacement, is a greater investment in shelters, is people sleeping out and being exposed to the fact that they don't have no home, and Black ownership is going down. So I think that, Reverend, we're going to have some kind of better response to how our community is changing and seeing that gentrification is going to have an impact on the closure of schools And really, the race is coming together on issues that are being addressed, because Harlem is not Harlem no more, and Southwest Atlanta and gentrification and integration, period, on this last note, that we're not being better citizens and getting to know each other. It's one is being outpriced and because of gentrification and all that. What say you, Griff?
1: I'm reading a long, intriguing letter from a state legislature. I don't know not whether or not he's authorized me to read his name, but he's saying that what they're switching in his particular state, he's in the Midwest, is they want to take the voter rolls and the mail-in ballots, which is what they just announced this morning. And so they can then tie people up, falsely accuse them of being illegal immigrants, or saying they're not at the address they say, any kind of technicality to try and tamp down our vote. And I think that this... it sounds like a conspiracy, but it's happening. And that is why, you know, when I started a couple of weeks ago talking about coming out of NAND convention, we formed brigades in our various chapter to go get people to vote and to stand outside. So if ICE and them is there, you're not there to fight. You're there to photograph and encourage people, go on and fight, go on and vote. We got to be on the ground. We have to. Go ahead. I'm sorry, Ron.
2: Yeah, and being on the ground, Greg, I'm going to put a little rhyme on it. We need to be around. Mm-hmm. If we're looking at cities being shaken and schools, and I mean, we're seeing populations that having a direct impact as far as white folks moving in black communities, or black folks not able, and the prices are going up on houses and what have you. But it does not keep the family schools or the neighborhood schools in the, from elementary to high school functioning, because, Reverend, I don't know of any place where we have seen where white folks are comfortable as far as being a minority in black populations. You know, my father came here from upstate New York, and we came into, maybe we just missed it by a year or two, where black folks was a minority. We know how to be a minority in a white school system, but they don't know how. And the only way they basically deal with is that they don't have children to come into the school systems, and then they maybe start coming in and getting it. But black folks are pushed out economically, job. It's just so much. Gentrification, I think, has lost its consciousness, if it ever had. But it should have a racial sensitivity and realize that when they're being a negative impact. Thank you for your program, Doc, and your voice is so loud today.
1: Well, I think that this is, you know, this is the kind of information. Thank you for your call, Ron. This is the kind of information that we really need, because unless we confront the real policies and legal changes and get on the ground, like Ron is saying, on the ground and in our homes, they're going to get away with this. New Mexico, John McKinney saying on our message board, poverty's on the rise in my city, exactly like he just described. Blacks, whites, and Hispanic. I got homeless out the wazoo. Wow. And this is in Albuquerque, I believe, John is writing from. And that's going to be one of the cities we got to get into, Albuquerque, New Mexico. And it is absolutely scary what they're doing. And it is clear that we can't let it go. Let's go to Wale in Manhattan, New York. Wale?
0: Yeah,
1: Wait a minute, let me take our break. We'll be right back and go to Wale after the break. Keeping it real. Shopton. Be right back.

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1: It's Sybil Wilkes with what we need to know. Here is an incredible story of deception. The FBI seized $40 million in gold bars from a former CIA agent who was posing as a decorated Air Force pilot. David Rush was arrested on federal charges of swindling the government out of tens of millions of dollars. Court documents show federal agents raided his Virginia home and uncovered a staggering cache of wealth, including over 300 solid gold bars, $2 million in cash, and 35 luxury watches. California Governor Gavin Newsom is firing a shot at a new White House initiative. Newsom announced that any payments from President Trump's anti-weaponization fund will be hit with a flat 100% state tax. The Trump administration launched the $1.8 billion fund to compensate victims of political overreach, including those charged in the January 6th Capitol riot. Newsom blasted the initiative as a slush fund, stating California will reclaim every single penny distributed within that state. In the tech world, a Google software engineer faces federal fraud charges for insider trading on a prediction market. Michelle Spagnuolo allegedly used confidential data under the username Alpha Raccoon to net $1 million on Polymarket. Prosecutors say he used his tech access to correctly bet that the singer David, now charged with first-degree murder of a 14-year-old girl, would be Google's most searched person. And finally, Green Bay Packers running back Josh Jacobs has been released from jail following a domestic violence arrest in Wisconsin. The district attorney's office canceled a scheduled hearing, noting that newly uncovered evidence could significantly alter whether formal charges are brought against the football star. To subscribe to my free daily newsletter, please visit SybilWilkes.com. For all the news 24/7, go to news1.com. I'm Sybil Wilkes. Be informed. Be empowered.
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13: Take a walk down Main Street, any Main Street, and what do you see? Unfortunately, during COVID-19, many businesses have had to limit their hours. Some have furloughed staff or cut wages. 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

0: 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I am your host, Reverend Al Sharpton. Let's go right back to the phone. Let's go to Wale in Manhattan. Wale.
1: Thank you for taking my call, Reverend. So I'm going to spell this gentleman's name. It's S-H-E-E-N-A, last name Austin, A-U-S-T-I-N. He has a piece on YouTube called $1 million View. Listen to what Dr. Claude Anderson has to tell black people. He wrote this in November 5th, 2025. And it talks about the civil rights movement, but it's an excellent piece. I just want you to listen to it. The other thing I wanted to say is, I think what would be really nice, because, you have a lot of shows, right? You have, what's the one, CNN Now?
0: No, MS Now.
1: MS Now. What's the other one? Well, Keeping It Real. Those two, right? Keeping It Real.
0: Television is MS Now. Keeping It Real is this show. And Sunday is Sunday Hour Power.
1: Right. Hour Power. I forgot about that one. I listened to that one too. Okay. So what am I saying? So really your show is really the only outlet, black outlet, that tells, it keeps us informed about politics. You actually, you're like the conduit. You're like that artery, because now y'all got this chapters all in Alabama, Texas, Louisiana, all these places, and y'all are moving the dial through this program, Keeping It Real, because a lot of blacks, I believe, they just don't vote because they really don't think, you know, you see cops still cracking us upside the head, getting away with it and all that kind of thing. But like you said, if we all just threw in the towel, you know, then we can't get nowhere. So we got to keep up. We don't have a lot of programs really to follow, because I listen to the radio sometimes. Sometimes I listen to the music on 101.1 because it's soothing, it's mild, it's that 70s sweet sound, whereas sometimes the other one, I won't say what it is, because your homie is over there. But a lot of that music is the hip-hop and all that wilding out and all that. I don't have time to listen to that. You know, my nerves can't take it. But the thing I think what I would love to say is, I would love one day for your rally to be, because we hear politics every day. We go over the latest with Trump. We talk about Trump and his, and as we should, because he has done a lot. He has eliminated, the more I listen and watch the programs, he got rid of that chief, that black guy, and all these blacks he got rid of, and 300,000 black women he fired from these municipal jobs, and all the company, which I wonder, did any of them sue? But that's not, you can answer that maybe later when I finish. Did anybody try to sue Trump? Because from what I understand, to get fired from a job, right, this is your show, I'm going to tell you what to do, right? I'm sorry. How can somebody fire somebody without probable cause? You got to have a reason to fire somebody. So hopefully them people took his butt to court and sued him, because you can't just fire somebody for no reason. That's the other thing. But what I would like to see at your rally, I know a lot of people are not Pentecostals, so they're not used to having testimony service. They're not used to shouting and running through the church. No, I got all of that. But what I would love to see, Reverend Sharpton, is you devote a service one day where you preach. You don't call in somebody to come in to preach. Since you are a reverend, you do the preaching, you open up for testimony, you have songs. Just one day at Mother AME, if you can carry out that kind of service, that would be fabulous. I know you're getting ready to move to your new place. I got that part. But it would be nice if you can maybe use the last service there at Mother AME to conduct that. You do the preaching, we have people testify, songs, and just make church out of that service. You know, have real church in that service and leave the politics for later on. You think you could do something like that, maybe?
0: I know I could do it. Let me see if we can do it. But I preach every Sunday at somebody's church. I never stop preaching. And I think it's a great idea. Let me see how we schedule it out. If we've already booked preachers, because what she's referring to, and thank you for your call, Wale.
1: Welcome.
0: As that every Saturday, first hour we have singing, and then we let people in the audience. We have a segment called What's On Your Mind, and we let people speak right on our live stream, whatever they've got to say without our prompting it. And then we have an inspirational preacher who does about 10 minutes, and then we go into 10 to 11, and that's when I come out and speak and lay out the political agenda and do a little ending with biblical reference. We may do that, Wale. I take you very seriously. We're joined, as we are every Thursday for the last 90 minutes of this show, with the CEO of the Protestant Welfare Agencies in New York and the vice chairman of the National Board of National Action Network, Attorney Jennifer Jones Austin. How you doing, Attorney Austin?
2: I am good, sir. I am good. And I like Wale's idea. I think that's a great idea.
0: Like that, too.
2: I'm there.
0: I'm going to make sure we haven't booked nobody. We'll try to do that. And she said like it with the right person listening, because you're the one negotiating when we move in, and we're trying to get in right. by next week, and that you've been diligent on this, and it looks like we may get
2: it. It's good.
0: So much we need to talk about in terms of policy. Now, let me start with this. News broke yesterday. The Alabama Supreme Court upheld the two black majority districts in Alabama. And the Attorney General of the state of Alabama said they're going to appeal. Does this mean that they can go to the same Supreme Court, national, and that they overturn the local state Supreme Court in Alabama?
2: Absolutely. So remember, what happened when the Supreme Court acted last month was essentially they said you cannot have the law does not allow for you to be, how do I best say this? I'm trying to put it in very plain speak. Kind of think that the changes in redistricting could impact black people unfairly. You have to be able to show that there's intentional discrimination that isn't taking place. And so what happened was a panel of federal judges in Alabama looked at the map that had been drawn and said, oh, this is clearly intentional discrimination, trying to take away the vote from black residents. And so they said to Alabama, you can't move forward with this map that is going to harm black Americans in the state of Alabama. And what the Republican Attorney General is now doing is appealing the injunction that enjoined, that prevented Alabama from moving forward with these new maps. And with the appealing of it, because it's at the federal level, it will start moving up, and it will make its way to the United States Supreme Court. Now, the beauty of this, and this is what is going to have to happen time after time after time, we're going to have challenges to what the states are doing to be able to show the discrimination to ultimately get to a place where the United States Supreme Court has to hear these cases and knock them down. Now, the concern is you never really know how this is going to go, but the only way to challenge these state actions at this particular point that are intended to take away the black vote is to bring them all the way back to the United States Supreme Court. And in doing so, ultimately, we're going to get some more laws.
0: Yeah, I think that that's a good strategy. I think that the other part of that, let me take the break and go on the other side. I'm taking your calls. It's Policy Day on Keeping It Real. Shopton, Jones Austin, be right back.
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0: Keeping it real. Keeping it real. Keeping it real. Keeping it real. I am your host, Reverend Al Sharpton, and we're back. 1-877-532-5797. Attorney Jennifer Jones Austin is our co-host. Now, Jenny, we went through in the first segment since you've been on about the court in Alabama said that the two districts must remain, and now it can be appealed up to the Supreme Court, which is not likely to stand with the local state court because they were the ones that changed the Voting Rights Act in the first place. Does that same thing apply to South Carolina, where there was the vote to redistrict Jim Clyburn's district, the only black majority district in the state and only Democratic district in the state, and the Republicans helped vote it down? Could that also be brought to the Supreme Court, or the fact that it never became law or never was something that the state legislation process had to go through, they would have a hard problem getting standing for a Supreme Court?
2: It takes a little while for that to get through, because what happened there, I mean, to maybe ultimately make its way up. What is happening there right now is that the vote to actually go forward with the redrawing of the maps and having them stand didn't go through because you had Republicans who pulled back. Now, the interesting thing here is that when I first heard that, I was like, oh, are some Republicans understanding that this is just wrong? I mean, wrong, wrong, wrong. You can't get any more wrong. They're just concerned that the way that the maps are redrawn, that it could actually result in more Democrat voters getting into some of the districts that are already right. Republican, and maybe flipping that. What could right. happen there is if they push too hard, then yeah, the state ultimately, it works its way up. You get to the U.S. Supreme Court either because you're already in federal court or because you're in state court, and you go to the highest level in state Supreme Court, and then it can go up to the federal level because it has implications. So they both could make their way up there. But right now, Clyburn he's safe right now, and those maps aren't going through because they didn't do the final vote on him.
0: The objective everywhere is to bring down our voting power.
2: Yeah.
0: And that's why anybody tells you vote no matter or that voting doesn't mean nothing, they are either working for the opposition or ignorant. My mother said ignorant, not even ignorant, ignorant. Let's go to the phone. Let me go to Philadelphia to Woody. Woody, you're keeping it real with Al Sharpton, Attorney Jennifer Jones Austin.
20: Hey, man, you sound a lot better because that spirit, back to the brain again, helped out a whole lot when you...
0: Yeah, I feel a whole lot better. I had a head cold for 24 hours, Jenny, and it's still a little there, but it's much better than yesterday. I think on that flight back from Atlanta, they had the air right on me. So I think that did, but I don't know.
20: Yeah, the deep
2: part. I can hear it a little bit.
20: The deep part, Reverend, is that your immune system, that's given to you by God. I only gave you the assistant, which was the alfalfa. You can take it in tea form. You can take it in tablet form, and that's going to help you tremendously. But I just love your program, man, and all the brothers that come through here. I think we need a Reading Rights Act. 52% can't read at third grade level. If you can't read, you can't know who you're voting for. That to me is a crime. And if we could put together something that's a Reading Rights Act, I do it every day in here, sharing with these brothers. I write in an all-white magazine, and I write in the Philadelphia Tribune, which is a black newspaper. So I'm trying to communicate with the human race, because if we don't look at that from that perspective, then you don't see the wrong. You keep pointing at races when there's only one race called human with many cultures and ethnicities, one color called melanin with many shades. But we don't see that because everybody keeps dividing the human race as if we have more than one. That, to me, is the crime. And I think we should, it's affecting our schools, this whole gentrification issue, the educational system. When you graduate with a diploma as a receipt for educational services never truly rendered, that's a crime. These are crimes happening to keep black people down. And it's nothing really new, but it's going on as we speak. My whole neighborhood, only got one black person left in my block, and that's my brother. And I'm so glad he's there. I don't know what to do. But it's happening, and psychologically, mentally, we could take this to behavioral health all over the country if we could do it through the NAACP or your organization. This is mentally and emotionally affecting our health. And I think we should point in that direction, behavioral health. And
0: if it's all right, well, health, thank you for your call. I think certainly we need to protect the voting rights. I think we need to get the John Lewis bill through. I think we definitely need to deal with the George Floyd Justice and Policing Act. And I think he's right. We need legislation on education. The problem we have is we've got to vote and take the Senate and the House back, or we're not getting any of that. I mean, we just need to be
2: real. Absolutely.
0: That is going to require us getting the majority again. Now, let me be real clear. I think that we can absolutely say that we're going to have to fight and put pressure on the Democrats. And we do. And we have to. But we got

0: ever turn a lot of white hatred around. It'll have to age out. But I know there's enough of us to make the real difference, Jenny.
1: I think you're spot on, sir. And I'm just going to add that I remember when I was coming up that there was also a pitting of black people against people of Hispanic origin. Right. You know, like, was it better in New York City? Was it better to be black or better to be Puerto Rican? And I think that one of the things, the strategies that we've got to employ is we got to figure out how we build a better bridge with people of Hispanic origin, Hispanic descent, because they shouldn't be thinking that they are immune. I mean, one of the reasons that they changed the census. Remember, you know, like, if you were Hispanic, it used to be a race. Now you Hispanic white, you Hispanic non-white. And that was when they started seeing the numbers changing and getting concerned that the, quote, minority would become the majority. So let's make more Hispanic people believe that they are not a, like, race and make them more white so that you can have them aligned. We need to start doing more to help people of Hispanic origin understand that what's happening to us right now with this redistricting and the black vote, they will if they cannot keep Hispanic people majority Republican, have them vote Republican. They will draw lines against them too if they're voting. This is an all-out battle to keep white people in power in positions of authority. And so it is like where people who are not in those, are not white, need to figure out how to join. And there are some white people who will join with us, but we've got to band together. And if they can do what they're doing right now, the overall aim, sir, is to essentially weaken federal authority overall. Because if America becomes more black and brown, they want to play these fights out at the state level. So diminish the strength of the federal government, the Congress, as much as you can, and play these fights out at the state level and take us back to the Confederate versus the Union days, where states are battling against each other or just sitting on their own.
0: You're right. You're right. Atricia at 1989 on the message board is saying, nope, there's no aging out hate. They are passing it down. Look at Nick Fuentes and Charlie Kirk's ages. You're right. You're absolutely right, Trisha. I said maybe the age out. No, every generation, they pass it down. And that is also why, and I dealt with this earlier in the show today before you came on, Jenny, we got to get out of all this divisiveness, young, old.
1: Yeah.
0: Because you got young racists just like you got old racists. And you got young Uncle Tom just like you got old Uncle Tom. Just because you 20 don't mean that you woke. And just because you 80 don't mean that you backwards. So, you know, they play all of these games intentionally. And we've got to be smarter than that.
1: We've got to be so much smarter than that because, you know, look, it's like it's all of the othering. So, you know, the way that this country was founded, they othered Native Americans and made you believe, like wanted people to believe Native Americans were less than. They even had Native Americans telling them, if you want to hold on to any of your property, maybe we'll let you hold on to some, but you got to assimilate to be more like us. What did they do? They had Native Americans in some places owning people of African descent, enslaving Africans to be more like them. And so this is what this country does. Irish people and Italian people in the early 1900s were being discriminated against. And then when they realized they didn't have enough jobs for everybody, you know, when black people now had to be hired too, they started making black people, criminalizing us in the eyes of Irish and Italian persons who had come over here and said, you're more like us than you are like them. So this country engages in othering in ethnicity, in nationality. We see it now with immigration. They do it with age. Anything and everything to pit people against each other so you're never really looking at who's the real culprit. And you uphold white supremacist thought.
0: Absolutely. And it is a plan. They did not build this country off of free labor, enslaved, and built it to be the wealthiest nation on earth by accident. This is a plan.
1: Okay.
0: And we've got to stick to our counter plan. It has worked in some areas. We're not where we were. I think it was Dr. King that said, we are not where we want to be. We're not where we're going to be.

0: the issues, the stories affecting you. Now here's the news from News1.com.
1: It's Sybil Wilkes with what we need to know. A fierce voting rights battle in Alabama. State officials filed an emergency appeal to the Supreme Court this week seeking permission to use a Republican-leaning congressional map for the midterms. This follows a federal court ruling that blocked the map, stating Alabama intentionally discriminated against black voters. The map was designed to assist the GOP in a high-stakes race against Democratic Congressman Shamari Figures. Alabama wants a definitive ruling from the high court by Monday. The Obama Foundation unveiled its first slate of programming for the grand opening of the Obama Presidential Center next month on Chicago's South Side. Scheduled for June 19th through the 21st, the grand opening weekend will feature live musical performances, family activities, food, and storytelling across the new campus. Turning to beach safety, environmental officials are warning Jersey Shore beachgoers about highly venomous jellyfish-like Portuguese man-of-war invertebrates who were washing up on shores. If stung, experts advise seeking immediate medical help, using a stick or gloves to remove tentacles and rinsing the wound with warm salt water, not cold ocean water, which can worsen the swelling and the pain. And a heartbreaking update from the Pacific Northwest. No survivors are expected to be found after a massive chemical tank imploded at the Nippon Dynawave paper mill in Longview, Washington, Tuesday. Two workers are confirmed dead. Nine missing employees are now tragically presumed dead. And the governor, Bob Ferguson, called the implosion the deadliest industrial accident in that state's modern history, leaving seven others hospitalized with severe chemical burns. To subscribe to my free daily newsletter, please visit SybilWilkes.com. For all the news 24/7, go to News1.com. I'm Sybil Wilkes. Be informed, be empowered.
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1: And I'm probably going to need your help on this legal fight. You know, they shorted the historically black colleges and universities to the tune of about $13 billion. And Tennessee State was the one they shorted the most.
2: Absolutely. Well, let me know. I'm on the next plane as soon as you holler. You know, when Ben Crump called, I don't even question it. I just head to the airport and get the details on the way.
3: Live from the National Action Network corporate headquarters in New York.

0: for Jones Austin is our co-host, as she is every Thursday on Policy Day. Jenny, also one more thing I want you to unpack for our audience is the whole idea of the disruption of the cycles. You're supposed to do districts every 10 years along with the census. Now, are they not only blatantly trying to get rid of black districts, they're playing with the calendar, where if we're not careful, they will be calling things like this at whatever time they want, and there'll be no rhyme or reason to protecting us.
1: So what happens, what has been the law, is that every 10 years, the census is performed. Everybody's familiar with the census, where they do accounting, and it goes essentially block by block to count how many people live on a certain street, in a certain neighborhood, in a certain city and state. And they use that count to then determine your representation for Congress, how many of the 435 seats should be distributed to your particular area. With that, let me put an addendum there.
0: They also determine the districts for your local seats, like your city council.
1: That's exactly right.
0: Your board of examiners or aldermen, whatever it's called, all of that has boundaries, has voting areas that is determined by that. Go ahead.
1: Absolutely. So that, and they get that number, and then what happens is they will begin to, they have permission to redraw the districts, because you can have, like, let's say in New York City, where we see buildings going up constantly now. And so you might have had an area where it was pretty desolate, or there were just, you know, houses, like one family houses, and now they've been torn down and you have buildings going up, and you've got, instead of five people living in a house or seven people living in a house, you could easily have, you know, 100 people in that same place if they went building up, right? If there was land and they built up. So you have to redraw the maps because of the numbers of people. That's done every 10 years after the census count. What they're doing right now is mid-decade, as they call it, mid-decade redistricting. They're going in with no basis. It's not based on the number of people in a particular area. It's not based on what the census is telling them, and trying to change schools so that they realize of black people to have their votes mean something, make a difference. They are including it. In politics, they're not in partisan politics, but race. And what they are trying to do is minimize, if you have a saturation of black people in a particular area, what they're trying to do is to minimize the effectiveness of your vote. And sir, something we don't often talk about is that what we have seen with rising costs of living, especially in urban environments, and Northeast, we see a lot of black people who are engaging in what we call reverse migration. Black people came up, you know, to the Northeast looking for jobs and opportunities. They went Midwest. Now they're returning to the South for opportunity. And so when this redistricting is playing out in Alabama, playing out in Tennessee, playing out in South Carolina, and in Texas, what they're doing is they know more and more black people are coming down. So it's further diminishing and diluting our voting power when they engage in this mid-decade redistricting.
0: All right. Let me go to the phones. I see Stanley in Alabama. Stanley, you're keeping it real with Al Sharpton.
2: I'm here, Reverend Sharpton. I'm in Tuskegee, Alabama, as a matter of fact. I'm a good friend of yours. Brother Lafayette was a good friend of yours. He passed not too long ago.
0: Yeah, Bernard Lafayette was a great man.
2: Man, he was a mentor to everyone. Great man. Huge loss for the community and the country. But one of the things that Ms. Allen had pointed out was the reasons that Alabama was fortunate this time around, was that they were using a map that had already been struck down by the Supreme Court as being unjust. that was our saving grace this time. But we have to get on top of everything now, and that's all over. Because these people are for real. They're trying to restrict our rights on every level. I'm 66, and the thing that gets me, I said and I thought about it. How is it that I'm going to have more rights than my parents?
0: Right.
2: And my children. Mm-hmm. And my children. Mm-hmm. That makes no sense. You know, and for 250 years of this country, we've gone back 50 years since 1976.
0: Right.
2: We've gone back.
0: Right.
2: So we have to
0: And right on your point, Stanley, is what I'm saying is that if you and I and Attorney mm-hmm. Austin have more mm-hmm. rights than our parents had and what our children will have and what our children will have, then why are we not studying what our parents did to get those rights rather than mm-hmm. them play this game about, you know, I saw a guy sent me a tape. You know, I don't watch a lot of these people. And a guy got on Stanley and said somewhere about the old God needs to sit down and let the young God take over. And I said, but the guy talking is in his mid-50s. He ain't no young guy. I mean, what this whole foolishness. We need to learn from the young, old, mm-hmm. update it and contemporize it and move on. But we divide ourselves. And the thing that gets me is Stephen Miller, who's in his 30s and who is the brain thrust behind Project 2025, and all of these young guys, like somebody mentioned Kirk on the message board, young guys, they took a 79-year-old man, Trump will be 80 years old next month, and use them. You use old and young, it's about your plan. It's about mm-hmm. your agenda. Don't play that divide and conquer stuff. I can't hear him raise his voice.
2: I said I was very, very fortunate to have people in my community like Dr. Lafayette, but another person, Amelia Boyne Robinson, was someone who we looked up to.
0: Mm-hmm.
2: She used to say, you know, we woke up the civil rights movement. It was our job. It was our
0: right.
2: duty. We worked to have funds for our food and to sustain. She said, but our job was fighting for these rights.
0: That's
2: and right. that's what has to be our job again. We got to get back on it. And like you said, this separation of, that's part of old Willie Lynch creeping in, separating the old from the young and all the dark and the light and all that. A lot of people don't even realize what that is about, but it's creeping in. But that's what we need to be, Reverend Sharpe.
0: No, you're right. Well, thank you for your call.
2: We got to get together.
0: Thank you for your call. And I'm a result of that, Stanley, because Jennifer Jones Austin's daddy, Reverend William Jones, he took me in. I was already a boy preacher, but he took me in Operation Breadbasket when I was 12. And he and Jesse Jackson pointed me when I was 13. They weren't playing old against young. They were giving young people a chance.
3: Mm-hmm.
0: The problem, Jenny, is we don't have enough old and young people that want to do this work. Now, we got plenty that want to take a bow and get on social media and look big. But to do the hard work, you don't have a lot of them. Let's go to Renee in Michigan. Renee, you're keeping it real with Al Sharpton and Attorney Jennifer Jones Austin.
4: Hello, Reverend Al. Hello, Attorney Austin.
0: Hello.
4: Hello. Okay, I have a plan how you can win three states that the two of them are doing this redistricting mess. Okay. Now, you know, they're trying to keep these people from coming in the country. Now, I listened to the Jamaican radio this morning. Jamaica has stopped processing their green cards. Either there's something wrong with the processing or they're trying to you know, speed it up or something. But they're not, at the moment, the lawyer said they're not processing anything. Trump said, well, if you don't have a green card and you still in here in America, say for a Jamaican or wherever they're from, you got to go back to the country where you're from. The lawyer said, well, that won't make sense because the Jamaicans can't get a green card in Jamaica either. So they're caught. So where most of the Caribbean people live, there's three states that I know that I've been to. Virginia, near the Washington, D.C., Northern Virginia area, because a lot of them live in Washington, D.C., and some of them live in Northern Virginia. Mind you, that not the the person that's the green card can't vote, but there's family, friends, whatever, you know, they that like this person. This other state is Florida. That's a big one. All Miami, all that eastern coast, all you see is people from most of those places. Or if they're working like at the cruises and stuff, they're American citizens. And then Georgia, all Atlanta. I used to live in Atlanta. There, I mean, that's like half the place. People from all these other Caribbean and Africa, everything lives there. So if you, like I say, they may not vote most of them unless they already a citizen, but family, friends, neighbors, you know, they real friendly, a lot of them. And, you know, and people like them and don't want to see them deported and go back. If you could have your chapters and people that you know, like some of these Congress people that's down there and the Black Caucus or whatever, to go down there and, you know, vote like you vote. It's, you got to treat this like it's time for Obama again and Kamala Harris's election. So basically, if you keep that in mind, then you get three right there easily, because you just got the Indian guy there in New York, but I know New York's a little different place than those other places, because they're southern states and everything. But Virginia can flip. Florida, with that governor, and he's trying to switch up everything. Atlanta, they took the voter records. I don't know what he's going to do with them, because people register to vote every day or they die and drop off. So it won't make sense taking those to me. They move away. So you have a chance with those three. And here in Michigan, he got a guy called Perry Johnson. He's like 47. And I said, so you're going to be double Trump, John James, and then Mike Cox. So they caught Mike Cox living down in Florida. That's on the Republican side. And then we have the Secretary of State running and couple other people that Chris Swanson, and he's at top. And then there's this lady I just saw in the bell. I'm not sure who she is, named Kim Thomas. That's the Democratic side. So I'm not going to have double Trump here, nor John James. John James doesn't even like women. I mean, he likes women, but he's like, think, oh, they should be wives and mothers and follow their husbands. He'd say things like that, no abortion at no time. And he black man saying that. So that's what we have here in Michigan. But if you focus on those three states, Virginia, Florida, and Georgia, and get all those friends and relatives of those people that come from those other countries in the Caribbean and Africa, even the Arab people, the Muslim countries, you know, get them out and vote. And that's how they, what you did in New York to get the mayor that you have now, that same strategy. And that's my opinion.
0: All right. That's a good strategy. Let's take a break on that one. I like thoughtful people when they call, and that's good. That's good. Everybody thinking is something that we need. Let's take a break. Shopton, Jones Austin. We'll be right back. Policy Day, y'all. Keep it real.
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5: It's Sybil Wilkes with what we need to know. With the war in Iran now 3 months old, President Trump is making it clear no nation has the right to control the Strait of Hormuz. During a cabinet meeting Wednesday, he dismissed reports that a proposed peace deal would give Iran and Oman joint control over the vital waterway. The president insisted it's an international channel, adding that America will watch over it. He issued a blunt warning to our longtime ally, stating Oman must cooperate or face military action. He characterized the broader peace talks as a total stalemate, stating he's unsatisfied with the terms on the table. Back on the home front, Florida Democrats are crying foul after a judge refused to block a new congressional map, which critics say heavily favors Republicans. Debbie Wasserman Schultz is facing major backlash for running in District 20, a seat historically won by African-American candidates, with some activists calling her an occupier. Five black candidates are currently vying for that seat, including former hip-hop icon Luke Campbell. In public health news, New York's JFK International Airport is now one of only four U.S. airports designated as entry points for passengers arriving from Ebola-affected nations. The CDC is restricting reviewers coming from the Congo, South Sudan, and Uganda to these specific labs, which also includes Atlanta's Hartsfield-Jackson, Virginia's Dulles, and Houston's Intercontinental Airports. Finally, Tiger Woods is expected to miss all four major championships for a second straight year. The 15-time major winner failed to enter the upcoming Open Championship before the deadline and remains non-exempt for the U.S. Open in Shinnecock Hills. To subscribe to my free daily newsletter, please visit SybilWilks.com. For all the news 24/7, go to NewsOne.com. I'm Sybil Wilks. 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
13: May we please pause for a minute of prayer, because when prayers become a habit, blessings become a daily occurrence. A prayer of gratitude can be as simple as saying or thinking, "Thank you, God. I love you, and I praise your holy name." Prayers can be both spoken and thought, and are really best when that occurs at the same time. Because the essence of prayer is the feeling that is generated, whether it's physical or mental. Just think for a moment about how good it makes you feel when someone expresses their gratitude to you. That feeling of warmth that is indescribably pleasurable. It just outright makes you happy, regardless of what your mood was before that feeling of joy permeated your very being. Now multiply that feeling of joy by billions, as throughout the world and in countless different languages, we offer up our gratitude to God. Thank you, God. We love you, and we praise your holy name. Amen and hallelujah.
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0: host. Don't forget, I've been working the phones. I'm going to have them, what did they say, loaded and locked on Saturday and Sunday for Politics Nation with Al Sharpton, with the issues that now are front burner issues about redistricting. What did and did not happen in Alabama and how they can overturn it. I'm going to have people on from Alabama at the highest level, as well as Mississippi, well as Louisiana, as well as Georgia. Certainly Georgia is a battle state with Keisha Lance Bottoms, now black woman, second black woman to run for governor. I'm going to deal with all that. I'm going to deal with how there is economic impact on blacks more than others in this whole Iran war, gasoline prices. You just need to watch it. I have a couple of cultural surprises. So make sure you watch Politics Nation with Al Sharpton live at 5 Saturday and Sunday, 5 p.m. Eastern Time. I tell the story, Jenny, that's why I always say 5 Eastern Time, because a man stopped me one day. I was going to through the Houston airport, and I was going down to preach Rem Ralph West, who's on our national board that you're the vice chair. And a guy stopped me and said, Rem Al, they just quit, won't quit messing with us. I said, really? I said, yeah. He said, I turned on my TV 5 o'clock and you wasn't on. I said, because you're on Central Time. We're on 4 o'clock here. So that's why I stress 5 o'clock Eastern Time. 4 o'clock Central Time, and it's what would be 2 o'clock Pacific Time. So make sure you watch it. You that in the New York, New Jersey, Connecticut area, make sure you come to the Saturday Action Rally. We are building up these brigades. We're building up our membership. We're building up people ready to go. And we about 1 to 2 weeks away from moving to our headquarters. I inspected it. Day before yesterday, the work inside wasn't a lot of structural work. Just had to redo some inside, the auditorium, the overflow room, the room for theater and all our offices. And we're about ready. And I must say publicly again, Attorney Jennifer Jones Austin has led the fight around our being able to finance this. And a lot of people have already sent, and I asked for 100,000 people, Jenny, send $500 or what they could. A lot of people have responded. And every Saturday, people have come and respond. So we can just pay off the lenders and keep it moving. But we need a place. With gentrification going on, we sent a real signal with Nan buying that building right there in Harlem. And I hope it's a model to show other organizations. Let's go in our community and build. All right, let's go to the phones, Jenny. Let's go to Disco Brian in Philadelphia, Pennsylvania, WURD. Brian?
1: Hey, Rev. First, can you imagine, Rev, if Dr. King or Malcolm X had started a call-in radio show? There'd be entire departments of academia and think tanks dedicated to such a canon of priceless content. And that's precisely what this service is, Rev. Anybody who knows about the existence of Keeping It Real, who has the same access to this phone number that those of us brave enough to call it have, but who never calls that number, is wasting one of the most sacred opportunities afforded we mere mortals in this terrifying century. And that's why I am once again honored to be here with you and Attorney Austin. Rev, after reflecting on your 15-minute conversation...
0: Well, just let me say that.
1: Oh, I'm sorry, a mere mortal.
0: I'm a mere mortal. I guess you're referring to Miss Austin, but go ahead.
1: Miss Austin is... Yeah. She's
0: almost
1: like too perfect as a person. But anyway,
2: yeah, that's funny.
1: You are, and I'm gonna cry. All right, I'm gonna stop. Rev, after reflecting on your 15-minute conversation with that Oklahoma white woman yesterday, who, in my view, is wholly undeserving of your time, I have realized something. So many politicians and public figures these days go on podcasts and interview live streams, and oftentimes the line is, hey, I'm just there to share my message. I don't endorse everything the host says. And yet you have said, Rev, many times, that if somebody sits with a person who has said harmful things and they don't challenge them, they risk helping normalize that person in their platform. And as you told me yesterday, if you had known more about who Jennifer Welch is, her trashing of Hakeem Jeffries, her support for candidates like Graham Platner, Kat Abu-Ghazaleh, and others who have been hostile to black leadership in the Democratic Party, you would have confronted her about it. But, Rev, the problem is that you don't have all the time in the world to investigate every host, every podcast, every producer, every media personality before you go on their show, and neither do most civil rights leaders or elected officials or activists. And, Rev, that is the gap that I want to help fill. I want to build a media accountability briefing service. Before someone like you or a member of the Congressional Black Caucus or a civil rights leader or a Democratic official goes onto a podcast or show, in my vision of what I want to do in my life, because I think this is so quintessential to protecting a pluralistic democracy, I want to prepare a short briefing that says who the host is, what they've said, who they've promoted, and whether or not they've normalized anti-Semitism, anti-black racism, authoritarian rhetoric, attacks on black democratic leadership, or other harmful narratives. And so, I don't know, Rev, I'm just spitballing ideas here, but like, do you think a service like that
0: I would be the first one to sign up for it, because as I told you yesterday, someone on my staff at Politics Nation asked me to do it because somebody working for her was a friend, and I would have normally wanted to vet it through Nan, but Nan, with the building and all these chapters and the march on August 28th, just is overburdened. I think it would be great for you to do that, and then get other groups to sign in and to help to do what we need to do to finance it. Because we are, as we get closer to the midterm elections and then into 28, we don't need to get tripped up going to the wrong people. We need to know who we're talking to. I think you are absolutely right. I would support that. Let's take a break. Be right back. Evangelist Ramsey said, Rev, DEI week, 122nd week. And there were people there. And I thank you for your service, Evangelist Ramsey. She has a long message, but I have to take the break. We'll be right back. Keep it real. Shocked it. Be right back.
2: Keeping it real.
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0: Keeping it real. 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Keeping it real. I'm your host. 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Reverend Al Sharpton, and we're back. 1-877-532-5797. 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And you, what is it? You bind Ben 4516. Hope I'm saying it right. Says Reverend Dr. King did have a radio show on WERD Atlanta, located in the historic SCLC building. I do believe that is true. Now, I didn't live in Atlanta. I was 12, going on 13 when he was killed. But I do believe he had a radio show, and the radio station was in the same building. Sometimes they would drop the mic down to him. Now, I don't know if it was a call-in show. And I do know Reverend Jackson had a show. I don't think he had it 5 days a week and Sunday like I'm doing, but they had radio shows. You are correct. Let me go to Todd. Todd, is policy day. You're keeping it real with Sharpton and Jones Austin.
1: Hey, Reverend Al Sharpton and Jennifer Jones Austin. So we have an issue in this country that we don't talk about as much as we should, about protecting the United States dollar as a reserve currency worldwide. And if we do not have more policy in place to protect that as an existing fact, then our economy and the functions of our government, which are part of our economy, are going to be significantly weakened. Have the two of you had conversations amongst yourselves and other people about the necessity to maintain the dollar as a reserve currency worldwide, meaning meaning for those that don't know, that banks on large scale hold the U.S. dollar inside their coffers in order to protect them from the devastations that come from economies collapsing, in order to advance their own economy in times of prosperity, and for trade, for general trade, because this could happen. We've been the reserve currency for so long that a lot of people don't believe that it could go away, and the Chinese are gaining on us.
0: Yeah, well, I can say this, and Jenny can respond for herself. I know that we were engaged, we as National Action Network and myself personally, with conversations around this issue when Joe Biden was president, and there were several meetings at the Treasury where we talked about global economics, global dealings, and specifically about the value of the dollar and how it was being challenged. Janet Yellen and others had that. We obviously have not had conversations with the Trump administration, so I do not know what their plans are there. And I do think you raise a very valid point, because if it is devalued or if the worth of it changes, it will impact us at that statistically are most challenged economically. It will affect us more than anybody in the country.
1: Quickly.
23: I agree. But Ed, I'll just say that I have not given it as much thought as you've given it, Todd, but I do agree that you're right. And especially when we start looking at, you know, when other economies are struggling and suffering, the U.S. dollar helps them to engage and have a stronger standpoint, a reference point, if you will, and standpoint when it comes to international trade and the like. So it's important. I mean, the challenge, though, is that when inflation rises and our dollar becomes less valuable, that's when we start getting into problems. As long as the dollar is strong, we're good.
2: Where we've been protected for the last 82 years is that when inflation rises worldwide, it doesn't affect us as much as it affects everybody else. However.
23: Right. No, absolutely. But I'm saying if our inflation rises significantly, that

0: is gaining incentive for the nations they're doing business with to invest more in their dollar. In addition to that, a lot of people don't like to hear this, but we're too invested in the well-being of Israel. Israel is costing this country a significant amount of money that we're not getting back in investment from them and us. I believe that Israel has a right to exist. I believe we should maintain our alliance with Israel to some degree. But you can't be so close to a friend that you'll let a friend make it hard for you to maintain your friendship in a way to protect them. If you're costing me more money than I have to protect you, and then you just keep coming back for it, then we're in this particular case, then you're making it difficult for me to compete worldwide, and neither one of us can maintain our wealth. The Chinese don't have that problem. The Chinese position is there's enough to go around for everybody, and although we want to stay on top, we're not looking to run over anybody that isn't trying to run over us. And that,
1: yeah, I think my response to that though is that I think I am one who says let us separate Netanyahu from Israel and Trump from the United States. What we're seeing in Israel now under Netanyahu is to the right of the Tiller the Hun, and the so same thing with Trump. So to be anti-Netanyahu does not make one anti-Israel.
0: That's correct.
1: And on the other side of that, when you look at the Saudis, when you look at other of the Middle Eastern states, some of them are dealing, yes, with China. For the last 35 years, I've been going to Africa. China has been there as long as I remember. I went to Rwanda, they were there. Sudan, they were even there in the middle of the tribal wars of last time. China is dealing with trade, and they're going methodically taking chunks of the motherland because it is the rich mineral, the richest minerals continent in the world. And I think that the politics of it, i.e. Trump, has kept us from investing and doing trade with Africa. When they talk about African nations, they talk about aid, not trade. We need trade with our African countries, not aid. We're not asking for a handout. We have resources. You have second biggest oil in the world is right there in Nigeria. We have resources if they're properly used and negotiated, Jenny.
0: This is, we're in alignment in our thinking on this, then. And people should know that if
2: that's good news, Todd. That's good news.
0: Yeah.
2: If I'm aligned with you, we're aligned.
0: There's occasions when the two of you are correct and you're in alignment with me. This is one of them. That's good. So
1: now you had to mess it up. You had to mess it up.
0: The point that I'm making is there's not enough of the public that's invested in what's going on with the central banks around the planet Earth, particularly our 12 banks, our Federal Reserve Bank system in this country, so that they know that the necessity for our dollar to stay strong is going to be part of your necessity in order to prosper in your own individual lives. Right. And if there's enough countries that take the position that, you know what, it's in our best interest to start working more with the Chinese dollar. The effect's going to be immediate, and on the black population in this country, it's
1: devastating.
0: We'll never even see it coming.
1: Yeah, and we will not see it coming, and it will be devastating, which is why these discussions need to be happening right now. You're absolutely right. All right, let me thank you all that called in. Let me thank Attorney Jennifer Jones Austin. Another great Thursday week of discussing policy. Let me thank all of you that called in, listened in. You that called in on couldn't get through, you that wrote on the message board and I didn't get to your

0: Remember, whatever you do, wherever you go, however you feel, tell somebody, tell anybody, tell everybody that Reverend Al told you personally, keep it real. Keep it real. Keep it real. I'll talk to you tomorrow.
1: Breaking news. 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
2: It's Sybil Wilkes with what we need to know. Here is an incredible story of deception. The FBI seized $40 million in gold bars from a former CIA agent who was posing as a decorated Air Force pilot. David Rush was arrested on federal charges of swindling the government out of tens of millions of dollars. Court documents show federal agents raided his Virginia home and uncovered a staggering cache of wealth, including over 300 solid gold bars, $2 million in cash, and 35 luxury watches. California Governor Gavin Newsom is firing a shot at a new White House initiative. Newsom announced that any payments from President Trump's anti-weaponization fund will be hit with a flat 100% state tax. The Trump administration launched the $1.8 billion fund to compensate victims of political overreach, including those charged in the January 6th Capitol riot. Newsom blasted the initiative as a slush fund, stating California will reclaim every single penny distributed within that state. In the tech world, a Google software engineer faces federal fraud charges for insider trading on a prediction market. Michelle Spagnuolo allegedly used confidential data under the username Alpha Raccoon to net $1 million on Polymarket. Prosecutors say he used his tech access to correctly bet that the singer David, now charged with first-degree murder of a 14-year-old girl, would be Google's most searched person. And finally, Green Bay Packers running back Josh Jacobs has been released from jail following a domestic violence arrest in Wisconsin. The district attorney's office canceled a scheduled hearing, noting that newly uncovered evidence could significantly alter whether formal charges are brought against the football star. To subscribe to my free daily newsletter, please visit SybilWilkes.com. For all the news 24/7, go to News1.com. I'm Sybil Wilkes. Be informed. Be empowered.
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took on a speeding bullet. 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

0: brother. I'm just talking about Lincoln.
1: Good morning, Cincinnati. Welcome to 1230 WDBZ. We are the Buzz of Cincinnati, your talk station, the Lincoln Ware Show, till 1 o'clock this afternoon. There's a lot going on. Let me tell you, where do we start? Where do we start? Oh, boy. The Dana White, I think she's a, who is Dana White? She's a, she's a UFC president and CEO of, UFC president and CEO, Dana White says the White House event is patriotic, not political. What's patriotic about a wrestling match, a kickboxing match? What's patriotic about that? Will somebody please tell me? What? Somebody please tell me this, because I'm lost here. Because everybody's saying how ugly it looks for them to be building this at the White House. It's temporary, but still. There'll be lasting pictures forever of this big arena right in back of the White House. I mean, it's just, oh boy. These good old boys, I tell you, they just won't quit. And I was looking at that cabinet meeting yesterday. Oh boy, it just looked like a room full of stale, pale males. I never did see the black cabinet member. They had him tucked away somewhere in the corner. And he was probably sitting back there just grinning, skinning and grinning in the corner. But many of all the pictures I saw, I never did see him. Anyway, farmers in Iowa are struggling bad in this Trump's economy. They're struggling in Trump's economy. But many of them say they still support him. They still support him. Somebody said they can't hear me. Okay. All right. So that's why the phone was ringing off the hook over there. I don't know why they can't hear me. I don't control this. It's over there with, maybe you better get the engineer in here, Terrence. I know you want to fix it yourself, but time is running out. No, I don't know. But, we'll get it straight, folks. 1 second. We'll have it. Yeah, these farmers are struggling. Now, they weren't struggling when Joe Biden was there. And they didn't support him. But now they're struggling with Donald Trump. And they support him. What's wrong with that picture? Will somebody please tell me? Why would you still support somebody that has you struggling? Please tell me. Please tell me. I just don't know. What is it, game 5 tonight? Oh boy, it's going to be a good one too. Oh, it's going to be something tonight. It might be a fight tonight. I'm looking for a fight to break out in the game tonight. Wembanyama told one of his teammates, they say he did, but I don't believe he did, told one of his teammates to go after Jared McCain. And you can see the video. The video says that he did. He did. Because right after he whispered something in the ear, the guy went in for a layup, and man, they clobbered him. They hit him hard. They hit him hard. And he went down. And he says he didn't expect it. He asked the guy, why did you do that? He said, man, I'm just asking you the question. Why did you do that? He's like, I got another one for you, too. Oh, jeez. So there may be some fights tonight. Yeah. There may be some fights going on. All right, we got the engineer over there. He's trying to get audio. I can't do sign language, but you folks on YouTube, 1 second. 1 second. Yes. Doing some captioning there. Yeah, all right. Let's see what else I have going here. Oh, man, it's the federal government seized $40 million in gold bars from an ex-CIA agent at his house in Virginia. Can you believe that? This guy was scheming and doing some of everything. Lying, and he ends up with $40 million. Dollars in gold bars. Unbelievable. Unbelievable. 40 million. Ex-CIA agent. And he told the government that he needed that in his work as a CIA agent, I guess to pay off people or something. And I guess he never did. He kept the money for himself. And, man, he had a top secret clearance, had access to classified information. And they even found $2 million in cash and 35 Rolexes. $2 million in cash, 35 Rolexes. That man, jeez, this guy was wheeling and dealing. I mean, that's a lot of money. That's a lot of money. Oh, well, somebody, this stuff never happened on Facebook. Yes, it did. Somebody said, I couldn't hear until I hit live. Well, I don't know. I have no idea. I have no idea. I haven't heard anything from Tomiko, so maybe we're okay. I don't know. No, normally, I would hear from Tomiko or Sharon, and they would tell me, something's wrong there. You need to fix this. You need to do that. So my agents, either they're not working this morning, or maybe everything is okay. It's just a few people that's having problems. I don't know.
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1: Oh.
2: So what we're going to do, if it's okay with you, we can go to break a little early, and then he's going to restart everything and,
1: okay,
2: and reconnect everything.
1: Okay. All right. Let's take a break, and then we'll come back. 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

0: Buzz of Cincinnati, your talk station, the Lincoln Ware Show, till 1 o'clock this afternoon. And yesterday they had the big senior citizen event out at the Word of Deliverance, and they say it was packed out there. And I found out, I'll have to verify this with Alicia Reese, but the longest line was for Duke Energy. That was the longest line. I don't know. Alicia Reese, how you doing?
1: Hey, Lincoln, how are you?
0: I'm hanging in there.
1: I want to thank the Word of Deliverance for hosting us, and thank everybody with the 513 Relief Bus team and the Council on Aging, and certainly thank my office and my staff helping to put this together, because it was not an easy thing, Lincoln,
0: right,
1: to put all this together. But I most importantly want to thank all the seniors that came out, because they said, oh, man, it's going to be thunderstorms, it's going to be raining, and seniors might not come out, and I just prayed on it and said we're going to move forward. But Lincoln, it was so many people that the fire chief, who was also the DJ, we had the fire chief of Forest Park, Jermaine Hill,
0: okay,
1: who was also the DJ, but they came and said, man, we might have to shut it down, and so many seniors. I mean, I want to thank the buses. We had coordination of buses, 70 partners, but we had, I mean, the buses was like a jam coming in with seniors, and they were getting there early. Home 52 Transportation, Metro, and Meals on Wheels. I mean, they had fleets of buses coming in for free. We had where they brought the people and delivered them to the front door, and so no rain going in. While we were in, it rained, and then we came out. God made it where it was sunny to get out of there. And so it was great, and we had a lot of actionable things, Lincoln. You're right. We kicked off the Senior Citizen Utility Assistance Program in partnership with Council on Aging, and they had Duke Energy right there, and then they had You Can Apply for Help right there, and that was the kickoff. And they continue it today. There'll be, not today, but the next stop will be Hirsch, and people can go to helpforseniors.org, help, the number 4, for seniors.org. But we had a fireside chat I hosted talking about how they're targeting seniors, and Lincoln is amazing. They're targeting seniors to get their money. They'll call and say that your kids need money. They said romance is one of the biggest frauds going.
0: Oh, yes.
1: Seniors are lonely, and
0: everybody's looking for romance. Everybody's looking for romance.
1: They're looking for romance, but they gave some great tips on how to protect yourself from that. We had a great panel where we had Mike Dunn from Meals on Wheels, Dominity Ortolette from Pro Seniors, Susan Burke, of course, from Council on Aging, Dr. Venetia Finch, who was there from SOAC, and Jayla Williamson, who also has friendly for the elderly. So it was just so many free services. We had free eye exams, free hearing exams, no copays. And then one of the biggest workshops we had was Judge Alan Triggs, the estate planning. Boy, it was hot and heavy in there. He did an excellent job. And you know, they say leave a will, not a bill.
0: Right.
1: But they
0: leave
1: talked
0: a will,
1: about the
0: not
1: difference
0: a bill.
1: They talked about the differences between wills and trusts and so forth. I mean, it was packed in there. UC Health did a thing, you know, we got a lot of seniors that fall, can't afford to fall. Mm-hmm. And they had an anti-falling workshop. We had Tai Chi to help you with your arthritis. We had line dancing. And Lincoln, we had a long line also for free food. Mary Taylor from Taste of Taylor Blends. It was just amazing. All of the help. This was no leaflet fair.
0: Right.
1: This was real help to help people where you could talk. The Waterworks was there. Some people was on there. I saw a lady said, man, they helped me out. I got on a better billing system. I didn't know nothing about it. And they talked directly. Then how to fix up your home. People Working Cooperatively was there, and they had programs, and people were talking to them about getting help with redoing their home so they could stay in their home. So this is a huge thing. The place, I'm talking hundreds and hundreds of seniors came out in the rain to get help, and It was good, and then it was good camaraderie with the seniors, getting to see each other. We're not at a funeral. They're seeing each other, and it's not at the funeral.
0: Yep. You know,
1: so it was super packed. It was great, and I just want to thank all the seniors that came out and said, forget this weather. I'm coming out to get some help, and we're just really pleased with that. So we kicked off that program. It's on the bus. The next stop will be in Avondale at the Hirsch. And they can go to 513relief.org to find out where the bus is going next. And I encourage everybody, like I said, we got an annual report. It said, did the bus work? We done had over 61,000 free services. We done helped people stay in their homes. We done helped people with all kind of things, save money on health co-pays and those kind of things, but it's all in the annual report. But thank you again to all the seniors. I want to say it's their day. All the seniors that came out yesterday and packed out the place, and it was a Forest Park takeover by the whole county. You didn't have to live in Forest Park, but the county took over Forest Park yesterday.
0: All right, Alicia. So I'm glad everything turned out right. I'm glad you had transportation for people, too. That had to be a big help.
1: Yeah, transportation was big. And, you know, Lincoln, when we're putting these things on, you know, it takes a lot of work and a lot of coordination. We had this, and then, what, last week we had the small business, almost over 1,000 small businesses, and we were helping with that. And now we're getting ready for the Cincinnati Black Music Walk of Fame, you know, kickoff at Hard Rock. These things take a lot of time, energy, and planning. And I try to reduce the barriers, bring everybody to one location, and bring the decision makers. That's what makes it different. Decision makers are in the building. So thank you, Lincoln.
0: Appreciate you, and congratulations on that big turnout yesterday at the Word of Deliverance. I'm sure Bobby Hilton said, God did that thing. I'm sure he said that. She gone. Okay, what happened anyway? All right, Alicia Reese, laying it down. Laying it down. From the event yesterday. And yeah, they tell me that the longest line was the line for Duke Energy help. Yes, that was the longest line. Everybody want to get that utility bill taken care of. Yes. All right. And then the second longest line was a romance scam. People being scammed because, you know, they're looking for romance. And here's a lady who I know never looks for romance. Romance finds her. Detective Tiffany Green, how you doing?
2: I'm good. Good morning, Lincoln. How are you?
0: Pretty good. What's going on?
2: Not too much. But you know what I always tell people? If it sounds too good, it's too good to be true.
0: Yep. That's true. Yeah, that's
2: it's
0: true.
2: It's unfortunate.
0: Yes, it is. All right. Who are we looking for today?
2: Cincinnati Police District 4 is looking for Darius Lee. Mr. Lee is wanted for felony possession of drugs. On March 20th of 2026, Mr. Lee was found to be in possession of methamphetamine. Darius Lee is a black male. He's 26 years old. He's 5'11 and 166 pounds. Darius Lee has a history of weapon offenses and was last known to live on 14th Street and over the Rhine. Denise Lewis is wanted by the Ohio Adult Parole Authority for a felony parole violation. Ms. Lewis was originally charged with flight to avoid prosecution. Denise Lewis is a white female. She's 41 years old. She's 5'4 and 153 pounds. Denise Lewis has a history of drug trafficking, assault, and vehicular assault, and was last known to live on Cora Avenue in Westwood. Listeners, if anyone has information on where police can find Darius Lee or Denise Lewis, please call Crime Stoppers at 513-352-3040 or submit a tip online at crime-stoppers.us.
0: All right, 352-3040, night or day. And as always, Cash Money for your clues. We'll talk to you tomorrow.
2: We'll talk to you tomorrow.
0: All right. Have a good one. Take it easy. That's Detective Tiffany Green on the scene. All right. We're back up on YouTube. Yes, we're back. And, boy, people get fired up. I didn't know what. I knew something was going on when I saw all those lines light up at once. I knew something was wrong. And then when I saw you answer one and then it starts ringing again, I knew something was going on. But we're back now and everybody is happy. Yes, I thought maybe they had cut us off of YouTube because I was singing Nobody Knows yesterday. All right. Boy, you know, it's been 10 years since Harambe died. 10 years. And, I mean, people are still writing about Harambe. I tell you, I feel like a relative of mine was killed. You know, I just don't think they had to kill Harambe. I don't think he was going to hurt that little baby, little badass kid climbing over into the gorilla enclosure.
3: I definitely blamed whoever came to the zoo with that child.
0: Yeah, you just got to keep a constant eye on these kids. How could she not look at him for long enough for him to climb over there and get in there? How could she take her eyes off of him for that length of time? I don't know.
3: And Harambe was dragging that poor baby around like a rag doll.
0: Well, that's how they do their kids. They know it's not going to hurt them.
3: You cannot justify this, Mr. Ware. That was dangerous. That was extremely dangerous, and it could have gotten even worse.
0: Harambe.
3: I feel sorry for Harambe, but if they couldn't tranquilize him and they had to get rid of him, it is what it is.
0: I don't know. I just say that kid would have been okay. He was just trying to rough him up a little bit, get him rough. I'm sure some parents have done their kids worse than that. You know what I mean?
3: I'm sure they have.
0: Yeah.
3: But it doesn't go on a regular basis. Oh, and that would be considered abuse if they did.
0: Oh, boy. He was just taking him for a little joyride. That's all. A little joyride. Not worth getting killed over. Yeah, I'm going to defend Harambe forever. Forever. Somebody said he was protecting that child. Yeah, he probably was. Yeah. Yeah. They're doing a tribute, a water monument to Marion Spencer and her husband out at the, this new place, what do they call it now? The music center over there, what's the name? I can't think of the name of the new music center, but of course, Cincinnati was supposed to give $8 million. I think they dropped it to $2 million. I have to check. I think they got caught up in the budget cuts. But anyway, they're doing a memorial for Marion Spencer because she's responsible for them integrating the Sunlight Pool. And right where the Sunlight Pool was located at this new music center, they're going to have a big monument for Marion Spencer. And I think that's a good thing. She helped segregate Coney Island. Farmers Music Center is what I'm looking for. The Farmers Music Center. Yeah, that's the name of it. And so that's a great tribute to Marion Spencer. I used to love hearing that story about her when she called out to tell them she was bringing her kids out to swim. And they told her that black kids couldn't swim in the pool. And then that led to marches and protests out in front of it and the whole bit. And finally, they integrated Coney Island for black kids to swim at Sunlight Pool. Yeah, that's the way Cincinnati was. It was like it was in the South. People don't believe this. Cincinnati was like being in the South. Even in the dentist's office, Dr. Sam, what was it, Polak? Dr. Sam Pollock? And I never did go to him, but people would tell me they had a white side and a colored side at the dentist, and they would use, they wouldn't use as much, what do they call it? What am I looking for? What do they call the numbing stuff? Help me out, Terrence Howard. The numbing stuff when you're at the dentist. What do they call that? I can't, it's right on the tip of my tongue.
3: I don't know, Mr. Ware, okay, everyone else knows. We get it.
0: Okay.
3: We get it, Mr. Ware.
0: Okay. And somebody's going to tell me on Facebook. Novocaine. That's what I was looking for. Novocaine. Thank you. I knew YouTube would give me the answer. Novocaine is what I was looking for. But they said they would use less Novocaine on the black kids than they would the white kids or white adults. Yeah. They figured blacks could take the pain. We could take the pain. And they would give you less Novocaine. And you'd have to suffer through all the drilling and everything because they didn't numb you completely because you were black. That's horrible.
3: I'll tell you something else that some white doctors do. Not all, but some. When they have to stick you in the arm or whatever, it just seems more painful for some reason than black doctors. Yeah. It was a guy, he was poking me in the arm, and he said, how's that feel? I was like, I feel like you're cutting steak, you know? Because I've dealt with another doctor, and she didn't do it that way.
0: Yeah.
3: So for some reason, they feel like we can tolerate more pain. And, you know, and I know we got to go to break. Real quick, there's a man that's suing a website called blackdoctor.org.
0: Mm.
3: He's a white guy.
0: Uh-huh.
3: He's suing blackdoctor.org because apparently he tried to apply to get on the website. They haven't put him on the website yet because he's a white doctor.
0: Oh, okay.
3: And it's for black doctors.
0: Uh-huh.
3: And the reason why it exists is because black doctors tend to treat black patients better. We got certain things in common, right?
0: And they know the medicines that are effective with black folks more so than the white folks know, pretty much. They know the right medicines to give you.
3: So the doctor is suing for racial discrimination, Mr. Ware.
0: Oh, boy.
3: And we thought they were against DEI, but apparently, only if it works for them.
0: Only if it
3: works
0: for them.
3: They're for DEI.
0: Unbelievable. Unbelievable. And, you know, the ladies that take blood. And I'm thinking back, seems like the black ladies that take your blood, it doesn't hurt as much. Of course, I got some good veins for them to go in. Anybody should be able to go in and take some blood from me because I always have a great vein for them to draw from. You can see it. It sticks right out there. It never really hurts me, but I think the black women, what do they call them, phlebotomists or whatever? Yeah. And they seem to do it a little easier than the white folks. Oh, that's not going to hurt this ninja. But anyway, all right, let's take a break and then we'll come back. 513-749-1230. Lincoln Ware with you. 1230, The Buzz.
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0: 1230 WDBZ, the buzz of Cincinnati, your talk station. Someone says there's a post from the White House this morning calling Harambe a legend and a true patriot. So the White House feels just like you do, Lincoln. Oh, boy, I don't know whether that's a good thing or not. They do have a big story about Harambe on the Cincinnati.com website this morning. Go to that Cincinnati.com, and they may had a big spread on Harambe. I'm telling you, that was a big deal here because they looked at Harambe. I still say they look at Harambe like he was a black man. I still say that. If somehow he had been some kind of Alaskan white gorilla, I don't know if that even exists, but if he had white hair and his face was white, he would still be living today. They would have done something, put a net over him or something to not have to shoot him. But they saw Harambe as your regular black man. They shot his ass just like that. Yeah, that's the way I feel.
3: Maybe they looked at him as a dangerous animal with a child, Lincoln Ware.
0: Oh, well, geez.
3: A very strong, powerful. Those things are powerful, man. And they weigh, what, 800 pounds or something like that? All of that muscle, just
0: 80% muscle. They are strong, and they can rip a man apart. I agree there. But this was they know the difference between an adult and a kid, a baby.
3: Oh,
0: they,
3: yeah. We could tell by the way he was dragging him around.
0: That's how they do their infants.
3: That's not their infant, Mr. Ware. It's a human being, not a baby gorilla.
0: Oh, boy. Just read that article at Cincinnati.com today. And they're giving, I think it's a 10-year anniversary. Yeah. A 10-year anniversary of Harambe. Unbelievable. Read that article. It's pretty good. Pretty good. The Bengals released their Ring of Honor contestants or participants. And it's a long list, too. I'm going to give my vote for James Brooks. He was a good friend of mine. I think he should be in the Ring of Honor. He was probably one of the greatest all-purpose backs the Bengals have ever had, James Brooks. And I'm sure many people will agree with me on that. I mean, he could run, he could catch, he could block, he could do it all. He was like another receiver out there. And once he caught the ball, he would make you miss. And he was fast. James Brooks. I even DJ'd his wedding reception. Yeah. He's no longer married to the woman. Normally I have a good record of when I DJ somebody's wedding reception, they normally stay married a long time, but it didn't work out that way for James Brooks. Didn't work out that way for James Brooks. Yes. But I think he should get in the Ring of Honor. My vote goes to James Brooks. Yeah. Nat Turner even says, James Brooks was my guy, one of the best running backs to do it. That's right. James Brooks was a beast, I'm telling you. Hamilton County has a new Republican Party chairman. And guess what his aim is? His aim is to go after the liberal judges. Like, it's too many Democratic judges down here in the courthouse. They're letting these folks out on bail, real low bail, bonds. And, hey, we got to get them out of there. We got to get them out of there. And so Josh Girt will be replacing Russell Mock as the Republican Party chair in Hamilton County. And they're going after City Hall, too. They're going after City Hall.
3: Oh, if he thinks that's bad, what is he here? Wait till he hears about our president letting the January 6th folks go around paying them money.
0: Right. Isn't that something? So we'll see. They said he's going to give new life, new energy to the Republican Party in Hamilton County. So we'll see how far that goes. Let's see what else we have. Gail King, man, letting it all hang out about her husband, how he cheated on her and all kind of stuff. And she says she's looking for love. She's looking for love. And I don't know, she's probably going to die single because let me tell you what she wants. She wants a guy with big chest, big muscles, big feet, and a guy that she said he can have a tummy because I have a tummy. I want somebody who can pick me up and carry me across the room. Gail is a big girl. You know, she's a big woman. I'm telling you, she's tall. And she's, what do they call them? Big bone. Yeah. And it's going to take a hell of a man to pick her big ass up and walk her across the room.
3: Look at where. How dare you? So you mean Oprah just wasn't good enough, huh? She just wasn't strong enough. Oprah didn't have big enough feet.
0: I never did see what she said about people accusing her and Oprah of being together. I saw the headlines, but I got distracted, and I never did get a chance to read the story, what she said about that. But, yeah, she's going to be single a long time, if that's what she's looking for, a guy to pick her up and carry her across the room. Holy cow. He's going to have to be a real big, strong guy. And normally those big, strong guys, they like the little women. You know, you see the women Shaquille O'Neal dates. You know, he would probably be the only one I could think of to pick Gail up and walk her across the room.
3: Shaquille O'Neal does not have a young back. I'm going to tell you right now. I doubt it.
0: No, he likes those little small women. You know, he's like 7 feet tall and he likes the women that's 4 or 5, you know. Jeez. But yeah, Gail's going to be looking a long time. If that's what she's looking for, let me tell you. Because she's going to be a boatload to carry across a room. Unbelievable. Let's take a break. We'll come back. Pharaoh, Curtis Wells, Rick Jr., and Mustafa. Man, I'm going to have to start going to church. Because, man, these lineups are killing me. No. I guess my preaching is not enough. I got to start going to church. instead of talking about church, I gotta walk through the doors of the Lord. Let me take a quick break and come back with this speaker message. 1230, The Buzz.
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0: WDBZ, the buzz of Cincinnati, your talk station, Lincoln Ware with you. It is Thursday. Man, did this week go by fast. And we won't have rain the entire up until next week. And see, that's what scares me. You know, the first Saturday in June, that's when we start the walking club on the June 6th. And if we got all these dry days, no rain, I hope we don't have rain on Saturday the 6th. That scares me. You know, they had the whole week, no rain, zero rain. I haven't seen the 7-day. Well, I've got to get closer to Saturday before you get the 7-day forecast. But right now, the next 7 days, zero rain. So up until next Thursday, we won't have any rain. But that streak is going to break at some point. I hope it's not until Sunday. But we'll see. We will see. And I will have on the Walking Club t-shirt tomorrow. I'll be at home tomorrow, but I'll wear the Lincoln Ware Walking Club t-shirt for this year. The purple and white. I'll have it on tomorrow. Yes. So make sure you tune in and you can see the new 2026 t-shirt. Yes. All right. Let's go to the Pharaoh. Pharaoh, how you doing today?
1: Lincoln, I'm all right. You know, Tuesday, you know, going back to Tuesday and talking about the different bars. And,
0: yes, yes.
1: You know, clubs.
0: Yes.
1: You know, I'm going to give you a list of some of the clubs that no one mentioned.
0: Okay.
1: I heard you speak about, you're saying Uncle Milt's on Burnett. Do you remember what the original name was?
0: Of Uncle Milt's? Oh,
1: yeah.
0: Boy.
1: I'll tell you.
0: Okay.
1: Remember, it was Duncan's Lounge.
0: What is it? Duncan's. Okay.
1: Duncan.
0: Okay.
1: Duncan's Lounge. Duncan's.
0: Okay.
1: And then it became La Torch.
0: Well, didn't Duncan own a restaurant over there?
1: I don't know who was the owner. I'm just saying the name of the club.
0: Okay. All right.
1: It was Duncan's.

0: became LaTorch, then it became Uncle Milt's.
1: Okay.
0: All right?
1: Okay.
0: You remember the Ghetto Lounge on McMillan?
1: Yep. I remember the Ghetto Lounge.
0: I heard people mention Larry's Pleasure Box on Elm Street.
1: Yeah.
0: You know, in the Plantation Lounge. But do you remember the original name?
1: No, I don't.
0: Remember, it was Cope's.
1: Okay.
0: Cope's Pleasure Box.
1: Okay.
0: Remember the Spot Bar on McMillan?
1: I remember the Spot Bar.
0: Yeah, the Spot Bar.
1: Mm-hmm.
0: You remember the Comeback Inn?
1: Comeback Inn, I remember that. Yeah.
0: Remember the Club Diplomat?
1: That was turned into the party
0: on McMillan. Yeah, on
1: right. 2500 Kemper Lane.
0: Yeah. Remember the club, you remember the Soul Lounge?
1: Yes.
0: Madisonville?
1: Yes.
0: You remember Ron Hunt's Club?
1: Right there on Reading Road.
0: Line on Reading Road?
1: Yes.
0: Across from Harmony?
1: You walked downstairs. It was under, it was like in a basement, like.
0: Yeah, you remember the Green Lantern on Boone Street?
1: No, I don't
0: Green
1: remember.
0: Lantern on Boone Street.
1: Okay.
0: Remember the Satisfying Place?
1: I remember that. That was on McMillan.
0: Right there at the corner of May and Kenton Avenue, Walnut Hills.
1: Walnut Hills, yes.
0: You remember Billy's Bar and Maxie's Bar right there on Reading Road and Blair up that way? You remember the Vets Inn? You remember the Robin's Nest on McMillan?
1: Yes.
0: I remember Bob Long would be up there talking about Eat the Wings, baby.
1: Well, he did that that was at the Viking where he...
0: Yeah, he also did it over at the Robin's Nest.
1: Okay.
0: You remember Ron's 301 Bar at the corner of Sycamore and Milton? Do you remember Eddie's Bar right there on Reading Road across from Samuel Locke Junior High School? You remember Round One there on Reading Road in Rockdale?
1: Pharaoh, it's apparent you know every bar that ever opened in Cincinnati.
0: I've never been in any of them bars because I don't drink, Lincoln.
1: Okay.
0: But I know where they were because I've taken people there because I told you I spent 20 years bootlegging cab in the market.
1: Yeah.
0: You remember the Imperial Lounge off the corner of 12th and Vine Street?
1: Do you remember Schuster's on Langdon Farm?
0: Oh, yeah. Uh-huh. Yeah. Right. Okay. I remember that. Remember the Lobby Bar? Remember a place called the Lobby Bar used to be right next door. Right next door to Cohen's Shoe Store.
1: Okay.
0: Right there on Finley Market.
1: All right.
0: Remember that? Remember the King of Clubs?
1: Yes, I remember the King of Clubs over there off of Gilbert.
0: Remember you talked about Perkins Lounge?
1: Yes.
0: You know, on Montgomery Road.
1: Yes.
0: Remember the bar that was across the street? You remember the Zodiac Club?
1: Yes, I do.
0: The Zodiac. You remember Nate's Cafe used to be on the corner of 12th and Ray Street, and then they moved over to Finley and Race on the corner of Finley and Race.
1: Pharaoh, I got to run, but I...
0: One more.
1: One more. Give me one more.
0: Do you remember on the top of Sycamore, and you make a sharp right-hand turn at the top of Sycamore.
1: Mm-hmm.
0: There was a bar that was up in that cubbyhole.
1: Mm-hmm.
0: You remember what the name of it was?
1: Oh, boy. Now you got me on that one.
0: Snake Pit.
1: Oh, boy.
0: You remember that?
1: No, I don't remember the Snake Pit.
0: Okay, Lincoln.
1: All right, Pharaoh, thanks for your call. Do you remember the 21st of September? Okay. Pharaoh knows where every bar was located. Oh, that's right. He used to drive bootleg cab. Yes, bootleg cab driver. That must have been before he started working at GM. Or did he work at Fisher Body? Chevrolet or Fisher Body? I'm not sure. I'm sure he'll call you back and tell you, Terrence, whether he worked at Fisher Body or Chevrolet. I don't know. They had the two plants over there in Norwood. All right. And here's this story that he was in the car with my brother-in-law. I think they was getting off work or somewhere, and about three guys in the car, and somebody had a gun. It might have been the Pharaoh, pulled out the gun, showing the gun, and the gun accidentally went off in the car. It's a wonder somebody didn't get shot. But anyway. okay, he was bootlegging cab while he was working at General Motors. Okay. All right. He was doing it all. Telling you. All right. Let's go to Ponytail Wells.
2: Yeah, let me do this quickly, Mr. Wells. You got me good. I know you said about Ken Blackwell being on city council and you were selling cable. he wasn't a Republican then. He was a Democrat. No, he was a charter right. Then became
1: charter
2: a Democrat,
1: right.
2: Then a Republican.
1: Yeah. Okay. Okay.
2: But you spun it like he was a Republican. He was on city council. He wasn't.
1: Well, right? Charter right, Republican, they're almost the same.
2: No, just let's keep it. Let's keep this correct.
1: Charter right is mainly a moderate Democrat.
2: No, the charter committee came in to keep county business and city business separate. That's why Murray Caesar did started to have a charter committee to keep county business, city business separate, which Ms. Reese is obfuscating now. She's blending county business and city business.
1: How is she blending? Wait. You got it's in the county.
2: Let me move along to correct
1: because
2: something
1: Because you know
2: else
1: you're wrong. You know you're wrong for saying that.
2: Mr. Ware. That's what, look, now if you want me to come on and extend my time, we can have that debate. I only got 2 minutes. I'm correcting the record.
1: Well, you're not accurate with that because, look, the county is the county. Cincinnati is in the county.
2: Mr. Ware, that woman you just called out, Miss Spencer, was a big part of the chart to keep
1: the
2: county separate.
1: Yeah.
2: Now you're going to be going past news. You're going to be finished up.
1: You're not going past news. Go ahead.
2: Okay. Last week you asked a question. I'm going to answer it. The reason why the young man was able to go from a senior to a sophomore, he probably was an advanced sophomore. But for the record, you need 20 hours of credits to graduate in the state of Ohio. I went and looked. The gentleman's name is James Stallings, the principal of Princeton High School. You can ask him. He's probably met his credits. There's two other things you got to do to graduate from Princeton. But the credits, there's 20 to graduate. To be a senior, you need to be 15.
1: Okay.
2: He got his 15th hour.
1: Okay, so that's how he's going from a sophomore to a senior.
2: He didn't call in for the black school counselor. Now, look.
1: Now, Lannis was out of town. He was out of town when I called him out the other day.
2: That's an academic function. It's not coaching. I'm counting the credits for you.
1: But he would know. I'm sure he's had players that qualified for that. Why do you always like to put a damper on people?
2: No, because you asked the question. And look, you've had all these anti-Trumpers answer. They did it, but Mr. Wells did. Now, hold on a second. About this thing with Pharaoh, he's losing credibility. The other day I said I called him about the people's business. I just don't call him to talk about eating chicken wings and dancing and shaking. But if black folks pay tax dollars, wait a minute, hold on a second. I'm going to give you an example right here. The race you see and Ms. Reese crushed me, that's not the question you answer. Did she win? Nobody's ever said she didn't win. It was a four-person race, Lincoln. There were three people in that race. There was one nonpartisan, myself. Just for the record, for the community, in 2010, there was only one nonpartisan candidate that got on the ballot in Hamilton County. Who was that person, Lincoln?
1: Apparently, it was you. I don't know.
2: Thank you. And hold on a second. And 2.6, wait a minute, 2.6% of the vote. Everybody else, so it's not the party of Reese. It's the Democratic Party, Ms. Reese. She didn't run as a nonpartisan candidate.
1: Oh, boy. You got your ass waxed in the race. Just accept that and move on.
2: Mr. Ware, if I got waxed, why am I still standing today?
1: Standing waxed? That's waxed. You're a wax statue. That's all. You're just standing there doing nothing and talking loud and saying nothing.
2: In closing, what's her last name?
1: In closing, what's my last name?
2: No, what's her last name?
1: Whose last name?
2: Miss Alicia, what's her last name?
1: Reese.
2: Okay, what's her father's last name?
1: Reese.
2: Okay, what was her uncle? What was her great uncle's last name that Mr. Reese got a lot of his juice from? What was that last name over there?
1: I don't know. And what difference does that make? A last name. I don't know. Thanks for your call. Let's break for news before I pull the rest of my hair out of my head, which there's none there. 12:30, The Buzz.
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1: WDBZ, The Buzz of Cincinnati. Lincoln Ware with you. It's a big, rich town. That could be on power. Yes. All right. 513-749-1230. Dr. Oz calls for Ohio Medicaid reform. You know, they found out there's a lot of Medicaid fraud going on in Ohio. And some people are blaming DeWine for all the fraud that's going on. These people are saying they're taking care of this home health care aides. They're getting Medicaid money for supposedly taking care of these people, and they're not doing it. They're just filling out the forms and getting all this money, and there's a lot of fraud going on. So there you go. Unbelievable. Unbelievable. And previously, they wanted to blame it on all the blue states. And now Ohio, a red state, and it's going on here. So they got real quiet about that. Unbelievable. Real quiet. I was glad to see that they're giving this memorial for Marion Spencer, who was a frequent visitor on this show when she was alive, told some great stories. Oh, man. It was nothing like hearing a story from Marion Spencer. And she had tons of stories. Her twin sister about how they went to school over there off of, where was it? What part of Ohio was that? Right there at the borderline. Oh, I can't think of the name of the city that she grew up in. But talked about, you know, all the stuff that went on with them and how sometimes they could pass for white, all kind of stuff. Oh, man, she had some great stories. Marion Spencer. Unbelievable. And now, Sunlight Pool. There's a water monument near the site of the now closed Sunlight Pool. All right, let's go to Renita. Renita, how are you today?
6: Good morning, Lincoln, from South Carolina. How are you?
1: What city in South Carolina?
6: I'm in Columbia. Jay Wright is in Charleston,
1: yeah,
6: right?
1: Yeah, I spent a lot of time in Columbia because my daughter graduated from University of South Carolina. And, boy, we spent a lot of time down there back and forth to Columbia.
6: Yeah, I heard you talk about that. Well, I used to live in Cincinnati. I just brought you down here with me.
1: So okay.
6: I still don't miss a day. I haven't switched over to YouTube, though, so now I just have to listen through the app.
1: Oh, boy. Okay, well, switch on over to YouTube. You might like some of the comments in the chat.
6: I missed the Facebook one, but I just haven't took the time to see what the process is.
1: Yeah, just go to Lincoln Ware Show Live on YouTube, and then just subscribe, and then you'll be able to, you know, say some stuff in the chat and all that stuff.
6: I know, because that's where all the entertainment
1: is. That's where the entertainment really is, let me tell you.
6: Yeah. Well, I was calling to tell you, you talked about Harambe. They're having a 5K run for Harambe down here on Saturday. If you have nothing to do, you can come down here.
1: They're having a what? A 5K run, a Harambe 5K run in Columbia, South Carolina. That's unbelievable.
6: Well, no, it's the run is called the Harambe Memorial Run in Simpsonville, South Carolina. But it came up on my feed because I'm a runner, and when I saw that, I thought about you. I said, let me
1: That is unbelievable.
6: They're charging $15 for it.
1: No kidding. That is crazy. I'm telling you. People loved Harambe. I'm telling you. He should be alive today.
6: Yeah, well, that's what they're doing in his memorial. So
1: unbelievable.
6: I thought about you all. I'm running marathons. I just finished one last weekend. I went to Canada. I did a 26 mile. So
1: boy, you're gonna have to come up here and run in the Flying Pig.
6: I did the Flying Pig last year.
1: Oh, you did? Okay.
6: Mm-hmm. I'm going for the record. I'm working on 100. So
1: when
6: I get to 100 marathons, I'll stop. But I'm at 94. But Harambe is not quite long enough for me to do that one.
1: Dang. How old are you, Renita?
6: 52.
1: 52.
6: Yeah.
1: Okay. All right. Well, you're still
6: a
1: young woman.
6: I was running when I was in Cincinnati, but I started once I moved down here, and I moved in 2009.
1: Okay. Okay.
6: Yeah.
1: Columbia's a nice little college town. I like Columbia.
6: Yeah, but I lived in Charlotte first, so I feel like Charlotte better, Columbia's not too far.
1: No,
6: it's up the road.
1: All right. Well, Renita, keep listening.
6: I just wanted to let you know the Harambe news.
1: Well, thank you for letting me know that news. Keep listening and call in again sometime.
6: All right. Bye, Lincoln.
1: All right. Thanks for you call. That's Renita down in Columbia, South Carolina, the home of the Gamecocks from the University of South Carolina, USC. And they love their football down there, let me tell you. And their women's basketball, too, you know. Yes. It seems like the basketball team has outshined the football team lately. So there you have it. But that's a nice little college town. And it's not a bad little place to go, you know, for a couple of days. We were when Tia was in school down there, it was like, okay, it's time to go down to Columbia. I hated driving on that... is it 40? It's not 40. I can't think of the highway, but it's going through those mountains. You talk about curves. Oh, my goodness. You was just a constant turning. Curves, curves, curves. I can't think it was. I forgot what highway it was. But anyway, had a great time in Columbia. All right, let's move along. Looks like Mustafa is up. Mustafa, how are you? Mustafa, going once. Mustafa, going twice. Thanks for your call. Rick Jr.
7: Good morning. How you doing?
1: Pretty good. What's up?
7: I want to talk a little bit about one of the biggest cases of racism. And I bet you a lot of people didn't realize. I told you about this probably a couple of years back. Do you know that it wasn't until almost the turn of the century that any black doctors, and get this, any black physicians in the city of Cincinnati had patient visiting rights, and I'm talking about official physician-type visiting rights in the hospital, like in general hospital.
1: Yeah.
7: They had no black physicians that had official visiting rights. Ain't that something?
1: Yeah.
7: Even Dr. Lucy Oxley, the first black female physician graduate from UC, did not have patient official visiting rights at any hospital up there. Ain't that crazy?
1: Boy, that's something else. This is Cincinnati, though. You know, I can believe it.
7: Matter of fact,
1: that's why Mississippi James called Cincinnati Mississippi North.
7: The door didn't even open to physicians to have those rights until like 1990. But Fred Trump, you know, an apple doesn't fall too far from his tree. Fred Trump, Donald Trump, you know. The reason why Donald was so good and he wins all his cases is because of his daddy. I mean, Fred Trump stayed in federal court. You know, you know, he had like 22,000.
1: Swifton Village sued him. Wasn't it Swifton Village over there?
7: Yeah.
1: They sued him for discrimination, the Trumps.
7: Yeah. But Fred Trump got sued. He stayed in federal court.
1: Yeah.
7: And that's why his son is so good. I mean, and he did not allow any blacks in any of his apartments. I mean, he had like 22,000 units, 22,000 apartments, and all of them were segregated.
1: All right.
7: This is close to us. We both went to Columbia. Do you remember that case? I'm going to test your memory. That ball hit your memory.
1: No.
7: Do you remember that case involving Lawrence Ashcraft? You would have been older, though, because I'm a lot younger than you. You would probably have been like in like the 10th grade. His name was Lawrence Ashcraft. It involved, he had two sons, and he didn't want them to go to Columbian. And he wanted them to go to Shield because they were on that boundary.
1: Oh,
7: it was obviously a white guy.
1: Well, I was on that boundary too, but I ended up at Columbian. I lived right over there on Stetson Street, 216 Stetson Street. And I think Eaton Avenue was the dividing line, whether you would go to Shield or Columbian. And I ended up going to Columbian, and I'm so glad I did. And, the rest is history. Thanks for your call, Rick Jr., before you go off on another question-asking spree. Yeah.
8: Boring.
1: Jeez. Oh, yeah, I see the story now where the White House calls Harambe a true patriot. Oh, boy. And I think the reason why, see, I have a different reason why I don't think they should have shot Harambe. But the thing about it, it's because he was handling the little black kid. They're saying they should have just forgot about the kid and shot Harambe. That's what the White House is saying. You know, they killed him over a black kid. That's what they're saying. I'm saying he wasn't going to hurt the black kid, and he should be alive now. But they're mad because they shot him because he had a black kid in his grips there. Simple as that. But no, I'm not agreeing with anything that the White House says. That's for sure. All right. 513-749-1230. Lincoln Ware with you. 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
11: It is said the more things change, the more they stay the same. 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
13: The reality is we have again circled the moon with four astronauts taking pictures and returned safely for a cost of over $4 billion. The first trip to the moon in 1969 cost about $2.5 billion in today's money value, but the astronauts walked around, placed an American flag on the moon, took pictures, and returned safely. So my question is, what have these flights to the moon produced other than some very expensive pictures and, of course, made some rocket ship investors very wealthy? Has exploration of the moon brought us closer to finding a cure for cancer as numbers continue to rise? Or has exploring the moon helped us to figure out how to feed millions of Americans who go to bed every night hungry, many without shelter? Or is the reality that those in charge of spending our tax dollars are more concerned with their friends getting richer than they are about you and me being okay? This is Reality Radio with Kathy Hughes. What's your reality?
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1: WDBZ, the Buzz of Cincinnati, your talk station. Lincoln Ware with you. It's Thursday. Man, I keep wanting to say, yeah, this week is gone. Where is this week gone? My goodness. Tomorrow I'll be at home on Friday. Eating the bacon. Yes, eating the bacon. You know it. All right. Let's see. Where were we? Let's go to Sergeant Crowell. Sergeant Crowell, how you doing today?
28: Doing fine, sir. How you doing?
1: I'm hanging in there. What's on your mind?
28: Well, you're talking about my friend Harambe.
1: Yeah, turn that radio down if you could. Something's up loud.
28: Let me move away. There's a guy near me with a radio.
1: Okay.
28: We're here at White Castle waiting for you to retire and come join us.
1: I'm not coming down and talk smack and drink coffee with you guys at White Castle when I retire.
28: Yeah, come on down, man. We're working on Twitty and Cecil Thomas. And Mike Curity, we're working on it.
1: Oh, boy. Unbelievable.
28: This is the spot, man. This is the seat of wisdom.
1: You know, my uncle used to go there. He used to tell me, there's guys down there talking about you, White Castle, talking about something you said on the radio.
28: Yeah, there's one with a phone on. I had to move away from it. Back to Alum.
1: Yes.
28: As you know, I work Zoo Security.
1: Yes, yes.
28: I want to clarify something. I did not shoot Harambe.
1: I didn't think you did. I thought it was one of the people who actually was a zookeeper who shot Harambe, not the security.
28: Right, right. Now, I will tell you this. You seem to think that Harambe was trying to protect that kid.
1: Yeah.
28: No. Ron Evans, the principal primate keeper, said that Harambe's instinct was more of curiosity. He knew it wasn't a toy.
1: Yeah.
28: But it felt different, and the child screaming and the adult screaming, he went into sensory overload.
1: Uh-huh.
28: Ron Evans, who was studied in the Congo and knows gorilla behavior, I mean, he's world renowned. He's no longer at the Cincinnati Zoo. So Ron told me, because I used to help close up, we would wave at him. Sometimes he would wave back. That's a scary thing, that gorilla wave back at him. But, I mean, they mimic you with the hand.
1: Yeah. It's, so you would wave at Harambe, and Harambe would wave back, which shows you, you know, that's that 98% DNA that you two share together.
28: Right. Well, he would do that only because we were in that the holding thing.
1: Yeah, yeah.
28: When people go ooh ooh and wave at him and scratch and do gorilla sounds out in the public, he ignores it.
1: Right.
28: But it's more of an intimate setting. I think he kind of recognized faces. You know, like, oh, yeah, that's it.
1: Right, that's Crowell right there.
28: Yeah, that's
1: my nephew Crowell.
28: You got jokes. You got jokes. But hey, anyway, man, hey, when are you going to retire?
1: I don't know. When I get fed up and tired. Right now.
28: You got to promise to see you come down here once, man. I got 20 guys down here now.
1: Oh, boy. Unbelievable. That's the White Castle on Reading Road and Taft, yeah. Right? Yeah.
28: Yeah, but right now we have a satellite office at West Mitchell.
1: Jeez.
28: So you'll be in either one or two places. Just tell Sharon hold off on the Friday breakfast after you retire.
1: Unbelievable.
28: Come,
1: all right.
28: Come on down.
1: All right. Later. Thanks for your call. I don't know. The last thing I want to do is be around a bunch of old retired men talking smack. You know what I mean? Down at White Castle. Oh, boy. Unbelievable. So that's what I have to look forward to when I retire.
0: Man, it sounds fun, Mr. Ware.
1: Oh, it does.
0: You can't wait to retire now.
1: Oh, it sounds like great fun. I think I'm going to move up my retirement. Yeah,
0: there you go.
1: So that I can go over there at White Castle, drink coffee, and talk smack.
0: You know what? For some reason, I know a lot of older cats that do that. They just hang around right at that particular White Castle, drink coffee, and just hang out.
1: Unbelievable. Yeah. Man, I have a lot to look forward to. I can't wait. All right. Let's go to Miss D. Miss D, how you doing?
2: Hey, how you doing? What happened to the good friend? I'm with the other guy who say that. Oh, you know you got to put that on there.
1: My good friend, Miss D. Yes.
2: You better know it. How you doing?
1: I'm hanging in there. You wanted to talk about Pam Bundy, it says on the screen.
2: I do. That's my first thing.
1: You know she got thyroid cancer. Did you know that? She got thyroid cancer.
2: No, I did not know that.
1: Yeah, yeah. She's been diagnosed with thyroid cancer, and she's recovering from treatment. Yeah.
2: Oh, well, no wonder she might start seeing the light of righteousness.
1: Yeah.
2: Because her ass is getting close to something else. But anyway, about her, they said that she went in, I think yesterday, with the feds to testify, and Rachel Maddow said that she's telling where all the bodies are buried.
1: Mm.
2: So Trump better kind of look out.
1: Mm-hmm.
2: And I have a question, Lincoln. I heard something the other day, and I've been struggling whether I should bring this to you and your listening audience. I know it's going to be some feedback because of who I am, but I just want your opinion. Let me just ask the question. The question was to you and whoever. A man told his son that never trust anything that can bleed for 7 days and not die. And so he tells his son that that's women. You know, what do you think about? Do you think that was right for him to tell his son?
1: No. That was wrong. Definitely wrong.
2: That's what I want to know. Yeah. And I want to give a shout out to my nephew who shouted me out on your station the other day. I love you. And, you know, you're my baby. Okay. So, but I mean, that bothered me. And I just wanted to know what men, and I know women would not like that. But I was just wondering about, would you tell your son that?
1: No, I wouldn't. I would never tell him that because that would have been talking about his mother.
2: To me, I just think that's horrible.
1: That
2: to tell a teenage boy.
1: Don't trust your mother. Don't trust your mother.
2: Right, because them 7 days is what brought him down the tube there. So, you know, with her bleeding, because that's what he's full of, is blood.
1: Oh.
2: And also probably 80% female by Lincoln.
1: Thanks for your call. Okay. Wait, what was she saying? He's 80% female to tell? Okay, I guess that's what she was saying. I'm not sure. But you got to love D. D is one of my longtime callers there, and she lays it out there. Oh, yeah. All right. Let's go to Jay Wright. Wright, what's going on?
3: My man, $100,000. My mentor, thank you, sir, for being in the studio. Lincoln, I heard Renita, man, call from South Carolina. We need to have a Carolina day where we just
28: dominate the show, and everybody calling.
1: Oh boy!
28: Chime
1: in. See, I know Renita. I know Cheryl Love lives down in the Carolinas, and you
28: right. And no, you told me some of your friends are down there. You told me that Stryker.
1: Oh yeah, Chief Stryker is down in South Carolina.
28: Yeah, Stryker. You told me Stryker is here, and then I think you mentioned one of your other partners was here, one of the radio guys. Anyway, but listen, Lincoln, I want to have a Pharaoh Duck Springs moment. Memorial Day, man, started right here in Charleston, South Carolina, and it started as Declaration Day in what is now called Hampton Park. And, of course, I don't know if you know, but the 54th and the 55th Regiment, they were right here in Mount Pleasant, South Carolina, where I live. I often call it the bottom of America because on the other side is another country. That was my Doug Springs Pharaoh moment where I bring you guys a little history about before it became Memorial Day and how it was celebrated as Declaration Day by black folks. So, Pharaoh, you're right. Mm. We got every reason to celebrate it.
1: Yes.
28: Lincoln, man, I don't know if you saw, but South Carolina said hell no to D.C.
1: Oh, as far as the redrawing the lines?
28: Yeah.
1: So is Clyburn safe?
28: Clyburn is safe.
1: Okay, that's good. I'm glad to hear that.
28: And it was, I was kind of amazed because I was getting all this information from some of the state senators and who was going to do what and all this other kind of stuff. And I was a little bit surprised, right? But I was definitely surprised by one of the state senators, the same one that's blocking the hate crime bill, voted against the redistricting. So I was a little surprised by that. But it spoke volume, Lincoln. We had record voter turnout on Tuesday, man, here in South Carolina. Never we broke records turning out.
1: Really?
28: To make sure that they heard from the voters, because uniquely our situation was we were voting, early voting starting on Tuesday, and they were in the Senate voting on the redistricting at the same time. So simultaneously, these two things were happening. And the voters, I think, spoke volume, and so they canceled it. Lincoln, do you have a policy? Does Radio 1 have a policy where we could have, like, a ballot question where we...
1: A what?
28: Do you or Radio 1 have a policy where we can have a ballot question where the callers can vote a caller out that we don't want to hear from them more?
1: No, I'm not doing that, but I hear what you're saying. Oh, let me ask you this. How old is James Clyburn? He's about 80-something, right? He's about old as Trump. I mean, Biden. Aren't they about the same age?
28: Clyburn's 87 years old, man, 32 years. And
1: guy is sharp as I don't know what for his age.
28: Well, Lincoln, it's the water, man. We have this place down here called Blacksville, South Carolina, Healing Springs. And that's where the water, we drinking that water, right?
1: Well, Clyburn, I mean, he sounds like he's 50 years old.
28: Clyburn, it's in the water, man. And then all the seafood that we eat here. And Clyburn is 87.
1: Jeez.
28: Been there 37 years. My biggest
1: concern, I think he's 85. I think he's 85. I think that's what he is.
28: Well, he has to be running. Now, my biggest concern for Clyburn and that seat is, who is his predecessor? Is there anybody that's being prepped?
1: I think one of his relatives down there is trying to come up behind him. I saw it on TV a few months ago. He's got a young relative, a nephew or something, that's coming up.
28: I just had him on my show the other day, Clay Middleton.
1: Okay.
28: And Clay is running for State House 116 seat here. Clay previously ran for mayor and has worked for Clyburn a long time. He worked with Obama. In fact, he worked with Obama.
1: Okay.
28: My nephew was there.
1: Okay.
28: So I met him a long time ago. Young brother, man. He's sharp, Masonic, went to the Citadel. But anyway.
1: I think he's the next Clyburn. He's going to come up and fill his shoes.
28: I am of the belief that he'd be a perfect fit in. He even mentioned on our show that Governor McMaster is lobbying and advocating for the lieutenant governor to become the new governor, because his son would then become her lieutenant governor. So it's all crazy. But like, I got a question for you. You've heard the term dysphoria?
1: Yes.
28: How is that any different from descendant?
1: How is it?
28: And why would we want to be? Because I hear it a lot here, and I've been kind of getting off a little bit of people about that, because Dysphoria, that's a Greek term, number one, right? I don't know what descendant is. I don't know if it's maybe Pharaoh, my buddy Doug Springs that sent me to Congress to look for that letter can chime in. But why would we want to be a Greek term versus just being called a descendant?
1: Which
28: is ultimately what I find. I told some black historians here, y'all are making the reparation part even harder because y'all don't even want to be descendants. You got to first be a descendant before you qualify, right?
1: Yeah. Well,
28: but if you're part of some diaspora, whatever that word is, then you're making it harder.
1: Well, I don't know. it's a lot of people. There's a Jewish dysphoria also that I don't know. I don't know what to tell you. I don't know what to tell. Some people say it's a fairy tale, a fake Zionist fairy tale, but I don't know. I don't know.
28: Well, Lincoln, if the Jews want to be a dysphoria, they can, because then I got paid. So they can make any kind of adjustments they want to make. if we're trying to get paid, we got to first be united and first be descendants. So that it all makes sense. You know what I mean? But Lincoln, man, I want to really thank you, man, for all the years. And I think when you retire, I think we should do is start a storefront church.
1: Oh boy.
28: And I will come to Cincinnati, be your top flight security and deacon and trustee, and
1: unbelievable. All right, I gotta go. Thanks for your call. Let's take a break, and then we'll come back after these important messages on 12:30. The Buzz,
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0: Keeping it real. Keeping it real on this Throwback Thursday. For the next 3 hours, all fronting, no pretenses, and whatever else he says. Yeah. As usual, you're close enough, not on. Not on point, yeah. Wait, on target, but okay. Close enough.
1: For the next 3 hours, there'll be no, what does he say, fronting? I know he mentions fronting.
0: I think it says no pretenses.
1: Pretenses and no fronting and something else. It's, yeah, one more.
0: Yeah, I can't remember the third one.
1: It's one more. Looks like I got a guest coming in. Can you see him? Look over there in that corner. Somebody's coming. We got a lot of guests coming up later on in the show, too. All right, let's go to the Dukester. Find out what's cooking on a Thursday. What's cooking today, Dukester?
16: Hey, good morning to you, Lincoln. You sound just like your twin brother. And what's up, Buzz listeners? First of all, I want to thank the folks that stopped by the Dukester yesterday to get the hook up on some great seats for the Cincinnati Music Festival. Coming up July the 24th and 25th. And again, before you buy your tickets for this year's music festival, please, pretty please, with a cherry on top, call the Dukester at 513-761-2300. Now, you know, it's Thursday, and that makes it Free Side Thursday at the Dukester. 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Or how about a whiting fish dinner with macaroni and cheese, collard greens, and cornbread. But my pick for today is our St. Louis barbecue ribs with smothered cabbage, black-eyed peas, and hot buttered cornbread. Have a blessed day, everybody, and thanks for shopping black. Holler at you later, Lincoln.
1: All right, that's the Dukester right there in the Summit Plaza on Reading Road. Check him out. All right, 513-749-1230. Lincoln Ware with you. And let's see, we got a lineup here. Man, where do we start? Let's go to my good friend, Mike McCoy. How you doing today, Mike McCoy?
17: Oh, thanks, Lincoln, for taking my call. As Miss D said, you got it right. Your good friend, Mike McCoy.
1: Yes.
17: Hey, Lincoln, I used to live in South Carolina, Charleston, and when I used to leave here and go, I would take 75 south and hit 40 east going through the mountains.
1: Yes, yes.
17: And then jump down on 26 going south. So yes. I don't know if you went that direction.
1: That's where I went. Yeah, that going through those mountains, something else, though. Too many curves for me.
17: Yeah, and the Smoky Mountain, the Bears, they be waiting up in there to give you them pink slips, too.
1: Yes, they do. I got stung one time, and I had to either go back to court. I couldn't just pay the ticket by mail. I had to go and pay a lawyer to go to court for me down there. I can't believe it.
17: Yeah, I'm going to give you one better than that. When they stopped me, the guy told me, he said, well, if you don't pay this on the spot, you got to go back 20 miles and face it in court. You know what I did? I paid it on the spot.
1: Right. Yeah.
17: Fuck.
1: Yeah.
17: And so he had a nice steak dinner. But let me get off here right quick, Lincoln. Hey, Lincoln, I never knew this. In 1973, Muhammad Ali was on the Johnny Carson show, and Bruce Lee was also on that show. And Muhammad Ali wouldn't shake his hand. And they asked, Bruce Lee asked him, why wouldn't you shake my hand?
1: Mm-hmm.
17: And Bruce Lee told him, like, well, I'm a gentleman just like you are. And Muhammad Ali told him, is like, well, that stuff you do is phony. So Bruce Lee, you know, kind of shook it off, that sort of thing. But long story short, Muhammad Ali was in a training session, and Bruce Lee and Chuck Norris were standing in the back. There was 300 people there. And so Muhammad Ali called Bruce Lee out. Bruce Lee came up. Don't you know that Muhammad Ali couldn't lay a hand on Bruce Lee? And Bruce Lee touched him in the chest, and Ali felt something to it, like his heart went away. So long story short again, Ali had Bruce Lee come to his camp and train him to show him how to receive punches and to throw punches. So that's how Ali was able to float like a butterfly and sting like a bee, because of the things that Bruce Lee taught him. And Ali went to his training camp, Bruce Lee training camp, for about a month, learning how to absorb punches and how to throw punches. I just thought that interesting. And when Bruce Lee died at the age of 32, Ali was at the funeral and spoke highly of him and told him he was one of the reasons that he was able to move the way he was. Now, I know Farrell's probably listening. So, Farrell, you can look that up and make sure I'm not lying to the people that Bruce Lee was the only person that Muhammad Ali couldn't lay a glove on.
1: All right. Well, Farrell will have until Monday to figure out the comeback for you on that one, Mike McCoy.
17: Okay, well, he'll look it up, and he'll find out that Bruce Lee, Ali couldn't touch Bruce Lee, and it was at a training session. So, but in on that, Lincoln, and I'm going to let it go, I'm still working on the Belmont here, and
1: I'll
17: have to become Mr. Howard's good friend again to get some of them Charlies from him.
1: All right.
17: Have a blessed day, Lincoln.
1: Thanks for your call, and work on those horses. Yeah. Jerrica might even play the horses. I don't know. All right. 513-749-1230. Muhammad Ali and Bruce Lee are two different weight classes and speeds. But still, you can learn stuff. They don't have to be your same size to learn stuff. That's Brent Beard. You know, he's got all the answers, of course. Except yesterday, he didn't have the right answers. Remember, was it yesterday or Tuesday? Anyway. Yes. All right. 513-749-1230. We're going to have some guests coming in. I guess there's a black guy running to be the head of the Teamsters Union. And I'm hoping it was the Teamsters and not the UAW. I think it was the Teamsters. Yeah. So we'll talk to them later on in the show. Boy, Teamsters, that's a big union. So we'll see. And you got so many different classes of people in the Teamsters Union. I think it's the Teamsters. I got to find out. I don't want to be giving the Teamsters and it's the UAW, but I think it's the Teamsters Union. We'll find out. All right. We might as well take a break. Let's take a quick break and then we'll come back. 12:30, The Buzz.
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0: WDBZ, the Buzz of Cincinnati, your talk station. Lincoln Ware with you. In the studio with me, I've got some fellows, members of the Teamsters Union, and I've got Richard Hooker Jr., who is running for the, after the delegates meet and you get so many votes, you'll be eligible to run for president of the Teamsters. Tell us about what is that process?
1: So every 5 years there's a delegate convention in the Teamsters where delegates go to a certain area, a certain place, and they cast their vote for people to be on the ballot for constitutional amendments and for other resolutions that would and should benefit the Teamsters as a whole.
0: Mm-hmm.
1: And so this convention will be like any, just like any other. You have myself and 23 other brothers and sisters from across the country. We formed a slate called the Fearless Slate,
0: mm-hmm.
1: and we're looking to get on that ballot here next month in Las Vegas. So the process is, if we get at least 81 people out of 1,589, we'll be placed on the ballot. And then once that process takes place, it's going to be a sprint to the finish.
0: Yeah.
1: The ballots come out in October. The voting will end in November. And hopefully, if the Lord says so, the members are going to have their union back.
0: Man, I tell you, but you know, it's just such a cross section of people in the Teamsters Union nationwide. You got some good old boys, and you got all kind of folks in that Teamsters Union.
1: Yeah.
0: So it's going to be a tough go for you.
1: It is. But when we ran in Philadelphia for our local in 623, it was the same thing. We heard the same things:
0: mm-hmm.
1: unqualified, not smart enough. And all of those are whistle words for mm-hmm. the obvious. I'm a black man.
0: Mm-hmm.
1: And so you can't look at the color of a person. Look at the work. Look at the character. Look at the integrity. And that's what we live by. If our principles can't get us in the room, then we don't need to be there in the first place. And our message is membership power. In this age, in this season, you see labor getting attacked. You see mm-hmm. voting rights getting stripped from people.
0: Yeah.
1: What is the working class going to do about that? And what is the role of the union? More importantly, what is the role of the Teamsters?
0: Yeah. Now, what would you like to change?

0: change that's going on now, if you become president, what would you like to change?
1: So outside of just contracts and language, there has to be a, you know, and, you know, a intentional movement on getting everybody mm-hmm. together. Mm-hmm. It can no longer be, I work at UPS, I work at this company, I work at, you know, a freight company. Oh, no. All of us are fighting the same bosses. And you see right now what's happening. You see the ruling class really just badgering and beating mm-hmm. on us. Mm-hmm. So the first thing we're going to have to do is unite everybody. Get rid of the division. Stop looking at people's color or gender. Mm-hmm. Your boss does not want you to have a pension. Your boss doesn't want you to have high wages. They don't want you to have worker protections. If you care about those things, what does it matter? The person's color, gender, sexual orientation, who they love and who they worship. Mm-hmm. If you care about those things as far as pensions, working conditions, your community, school safety, then our slate is for you.
2: Yeah.
1: If you want power in the workplace, our slate is for you. If you want power in your community, our slate is for you. And that's what our message is. Uniting people, giving them power against their boss. Because right now we don't have any.
0: Now, I mean, the Teamsters Union has been around forever, back in the days of Jimmy Hoffa and all of that stuff. And I was a former member of the Local 100 Teamsters Union. We got, Rob Nixon Jr. with us. Rob, you are with the, Local 100 Teamsters. And we, like I did, you worked at UPS also. And, are you still at UPS?
3: Yeah, absolutely. Just like yourself, started out in the, warehouse, loading trucks, unloading trucks, sorting packages. Now, 29 years later, I'm a feeder driver, driving the big rigs for UPS.
0: Okay, I started off, unloading and unloading those trucks. It can get very hot in the summertime.
3: Absolutely.
0: Yes.
3: Absolutely.
0: So you're also running for an office, I guess.
3: Right, so on the Fearless Slate, Richard Hooker's Fearless Slate, I'm running for one of the Central Region VP spots.
0: Okay. So all you truck drivers out there or people who work at UPS, members of the union, remember this name, Rob Nixon, and of course remember our man Richard Hooker Jr. And you're having a big convention in where is that? Las Vegas?
1: Las Vegas.
0: Okay.
1: Yes.
0: Las Vegas. Yep. All right. Okay. Now, has there ever been a black even running for president of the Teamsters?
1: No.
0: You'll be the first.
1: I'll be the first. But right. I was also the first in my own local that actually won in 2020. Mm-hmm. Not only that, we got reelected again. And for the first time in the history of my own local in Philly, this past election that we had, nobody ran against the incumbent. Mm-hmm. That never happened before. So we are known for making history, and we're looking to do it again come June and in November.
0: Okay. All right. I tell you. We got Andrew Hopkins in here with us. So you set this whole thing up to get him in the studio, Andrew. And thank you for doing that.
4: Thank you for the opportunity to do that.
0: All right. And, you know, a lot of people listen to truck drivers who listen to this show. A lot of them drive truck. They call in while they're driving their trucks and everything like that. So, I mean, your chances are great, I think. Now, what about the guys coming over from Mexico that have to speak English, driving trucks now? They're not part of the union, are they?
1: They're not part of the union, no.
0: Yeah,
1: but
0: yeah.
1: I don't want people to think that they are not a part or important mm-hmm. to the working class. Those people are trying to feed their families just like we are.
0: Mm-hmm.
1: And to shun them or turn a blind eye to them is disrespectful for mm-hmm. the working class people. I think a lot of times you will see people outside of our class try to make it seem like they're the problem, immigrants are the issue. No, they're not. They're trying to feed their families just like we are, and we should embrace them, not turn them away.
0: But they should pay union dues,
1: Absolutely. Oh, yeah.
0: They should be made to pay union dues just like everybody else who are out there, members of the Teamsters Union. Do you find out there's fewer people joining the union nowadays, or these jobs are trying to keep their operations union-free, or what?
1: Yeah, that's always going to be the case. And now you have the implementation of AI and automation. That's really going to put a strain on union jobs, because bosses are trying to eliminate
0: the drivers.
1: Yeah. Right. They're trying to eliminate everybody.
0: How do you feel about these self-driving trucks that they're trying to push forward now?
1: It's not good for safety. It's not good for the working family at all. They're taking jobs away.
0: Mm-hmm.
1: Pensions are going to be dried up. You know, how are we going to take care not only our kids today, but what about their kids and the kids that's coming up behind them?
0: Yeah.
1: And so we have to make sure that automation is not here to harm us, but here to help the working class.
0: Yes, yes. All right. Well, hey, good luck. I got to wish you good luck. And you got a tough road to hoe, let me tell you. Yeah. I'm telling you. All right. So, folks, if you're out there, truck drivers, and you'll be able to vote eventually for your next union president, just remember the name of Richard Hooker Jr. out of Philadelphia. Philadelphia. Yes, go ahead.
3: And one more quick thing. We are doing a, for all you Teamsters out there, bring your families on through. We're having a fish fry at, let's see here, on Kemper Road and Forest Park, Kemper Meadow Park. Right next door to Kroger, right there on the corner of Wenton Road. That Kroger right there on the corner of Wenton Road and Kemper Road.
0: Mm-hmm.
3: Address is 1280 West Kemper Road, Cincinnati, Ohio, 45240.
0: All right.
3: That's Saturday from 11 a.m. to 6 p.m.
0: All right.
3: Saturday.
0: Sounds good. Brother Hopkins, you had something to say?
4: Yeah, I wanted to add into that that we're also doing a raffle. So if you're buying raffle tickets, your food is free. And I know people tend to like the word free.
0: If it's free, it's for me.
4: So I just want to make sure that was added in there.
0: Awesome. All right. Hey, thank you guys for joining me. We appreciate it.
1: Thank you.
0: And good luck becoming the president of the Teamsters. Yeah. Yes. Oh, yeah. And a shout out to Local 100. Local 100. Teamsters Union Local 100. Yeah, I think I might still have my card somewhere. I had a little card they would give you, you know, when you were a member of the union. All right. Thank you guys for joining me.
3: Let's
0: break for news. We'll come back 12:30. 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
0: WDBZ, the Buzz of Cincinnati, your talk station. Lincoln Ware with you. We had Bernadette up there. I hate I didn't get to Bernadette, the Queen of Egypt. Bernadette, call me back because we haven't talked to the Queen of Egypt in a while. Yes, Bernadette. All right. Twin, why didn't you call in and talk to the union guys? You're a member of the union. I don't know what they call the people that's in the Kroger union. What union are they in? I'm not sure. The food workers. I think it's called the food workers union. I think. I'm not sure. Something like
6: you
0: that.
6: You all not that smart.
0: Yes. Twin is a member of the food workers union. Yes. All right. But yeah, I mean, he's going to have a tough time to go dealing with all these truckers down the good old boy truck driver. I remember when CB radios was the big thing and you travel going from here to Georgia, I'd have my CB radio and we talked to the truckers and boy, they were racist. They would call black folks on the CB radios monkeys and everything. They were something else. Something else. Those good old boy truck drivers. But man, I had a CB radio. That was a good, you know, everybody had a CB radio. You drive, it was a certain time in the 70s. And I think it was probably between 74, maybe 78, somewhere in there. Everybody in the world had a CB radio. Everybody had a CB radio. And I got mine from Radio Shack. You remember Radio Shack? I got my, and it was shaped like a telephone. The handset was like a telephone, and I'd be driving down the street. People thought I was talking on the phone, but it was a CB radio. My handle was the bootlegger. I don't know why I called myself the bootlegger, but
7: what?
0: Yes. But it did keep you company driving all the way to Georgia, talking to people on the CB radio. Yes. Unbelievable. Yeah, I had a long whip antenna on my car. Oh, yeah. All right. Let's move along. Let's go to, we got Bernadette. We got O.J. Hancock. We got the car doctor. We got Meridian Knight James. And we got the local 100 union man, Clifford, holding on. Bernadette, how are you?
8: Hey, Lincoln, how are you?
0: What's going on with the Queen of Egypt?
6: Well, you know what? I'm calling for the monkeys. I'm calling because I care about the animals because people are way too hard to handle. So yes. I just gave it to the animals.
0: Okay.
6: My thing is, they could have used a tranquilizer and not guns.
0: Well, but see, that takes time to take effect. I don't think it was going to take effect right away. And they figured that would only agitate him more if they shot a dart into him. You know, he was going to really get upset.
6: Lincoln, that monkey is used to the human scent. Humans go in there all the time, so he knows the human scent. And they have tranquilizers that work right away, like they do tasers. You know, you could have... You know, maybe a taser gun with a tranquilizer dart.
0: They it was just so easy to do. First, you would have to get inside there with Harambe and do all this stuff while he's... It doesn't work like that.
6: Lincoln, they should be trained for that. They have all these animals in the zoo. What if a lion get loose? What if a bear get loose? They supposed to have trained soldiers to be able to handle animals in the zoo or wherever if they get loose.
0: You thinking of TV.
6: Everybody's in danger. And the Hebrews would be really good at that, and maybe some Muslims too, because... They have gifts for this generation that they will not release for nothing, because I guess they just think it's supposed to be.
0: They don't have any special gifts.
6: This is the owning of America.
0: Wait, stop it! They don't have any special gifts.
6: Yeah, they do have gifts, but I don't want to go into that because.
0: Wait, hold on, stop. Just because you think they're inside your mind and can read your mind and can control your bank account,
6: we have gifts for this generation. God say your gift will make room for you. That means that everything that happens in each generation, God releases something so that mankind is capable of controlling his element. But we like guns. We like tasers. But let me get to what I want to say to you.
0: What? You're not there yet? I thought that's what you wanted to say.
6: Now, hold up, because animal kingdoms are the only begotten son. From the universe. Let me explain to you what that means.
0: My head is spinning already.
6: One of the reasons that black people got into this mess that we called slavery is because we began to sacrifice the element of animals. We began to drink their blood and divinate out of anger.
0: I don't think Africans used to do that before they were put into captivity and hauled over here for slaves.
6: This is how the human family was created. God took the animal kingdom, put it in the bloodline. And I don't want to go into all that, but anyway, we became...
0: Well, hold on. The apes already are in the bloodline. 98% of the same DNA.
6: That's Neanderthal. We didn't come... We man of the dust. We are man of the dust, not Neanderthal. That is an added element to make the human family. Now, because in Africa, we were sacrificing the heifer, the goat, the sheep, in the bloodline. And this right here is the same reason why nothing is changing. Let me say this. Our character attributes, our clothes, our food, everything we do comes from the animals. Animals are the first God. God said in Psalm 86, they are gods, all of you. That means animal totems. That's where the horoscope comes from. Sons of the Most High. That means the seasons, like the moon.
0: Oh, Lord. Okay.
6: Stargate.
0: Okay, how much longer are we going through this? I got to keep it moving.
6: Every animal you burn, hunt, kill, eat, destroy, violently kill, is the same thing happened to the human family. Harambe was killed for one reason, because
0: I ate a steak, Harambe was killed. You said it was...
6: It's because it was the beginning of Adam. God said in the time of Noah, replenish the land. Mankind is hard-headed. We've been in the time of Noah for 20 years. And I'm going to say this about bringing all those nations over here to America. It would kill so many more animals, imbalance so much more element in the black nation. You think you see violence now?
0: Oh, boy.
6: It would be even more of a bloodbath because you haven't overturned your heart and because black people are disobedient to their assignment. We have gifts to run this planet and make it perfect peace, but black people disobedient.
0: Oh, boy.
6: I'm not playing.
0: And white people are not disobedient.
6: Oh, ain't nobody say that, but we know who they are. They more. Let me tell you something about white folk, and you might get mad at this. White people
0: are
6: more on their assignment than black people. White people are designed to run you to God.
0: Oh, boy. Okay.
6: They really are. But understanding this.
0: Wait. You say white people are designed to run black people to God. Okay. Now, the Bishop, what was his name? Bishop Crawford, I think he said white people were put on here to be the belt for the black people. Now, I've heard that's two different stories I've heard.
6: It means the same thing because what? When you understand, white folk didn't put us in slavery. God did. Ezekiel 36.
0: Now, why would God do that? She hung up. She hung up on herself. Bernadette, why would God put us in slavery? I guess because we were disobedient. See, I picked up a few things she was saying. After my head stopped spinning, I picked up a few things she said. We were disobedient. And she said, white folks are here to run black folks to God.
8: Where are the white women at?
0: Okay. Oh, boy. I tell you, I just love talking to Bernadette every now and then. All right, let's go to Local 100, Clifford from Union, Teamsters Union Local 100.
9: Yeah, retired.
0: Yes.
9: I was like the first black business agent of Local 100. Rob Nixon and Hopkins, they good men. They got an uphill battle on their hands.
0: Oh, yeah. Oh, yeah.
9: The good old boys, a lot of them, like the current president, Sean O'Brien, he didn't endorse Kamala Harris. And he spoke at the Republican convention, which was kind of crazy. But, yeah, they got an uphill battle on their hands. That's all I say, guys. In 107 years, there was two black guys, me and this guy, Dorian's last name. But we were the first black business agents in the 107 year history of the union.
0: Okay.
9: Dorian is still an agent, still a business agent. And I had some people that didn't think that I knew what I was doing, but there were some people that didn't like me and I got their jobs back. So, and you know, yeah. I wanted to be a lawyer. I got to play a lawyer by getting people jobs back.
0: Yeah.
9: So, I'm proud of what I did and, I did make a mistake and I decided not to run anymore. But, you know, I did my best. Stefano, I don't give him my best.
0: All right.
9: I loved working at UPS for 39 years, and for 3 years I was a Teamster business agent. I had some good people I was with.
0: Well, Teamsters always negotiated great contracts with UPS. I will say that.
9: The last one though wasn't that good.
0: No,
9: it wasn't that good, but. You know, they got a tough fight on their hands now because, you know, like, they gave $150,000 for people to be bought out. And I look for UPS to be bought by Amazon
0: in
9: a couple of years.
0: Oh, man.
9: You know.
0: That would be huge. That would be huge.
9: But UPS helped put Amazon in business by undercutting them. I used to pick up... about 7 trailers from Amazon when I had the Amazon route. And then it got to 6, then it got to 5, 4, 3, 2, and 1. And then they said, we got one going out, and it's going to be going out at 5 o'clock. So I got off of that route. But, yeah, and, you know, all of the returns that they get put by UPS, I mean, the Amazon does.
0: Yeah.
9: They're loaded in UPS trailers, and UPS charges them like, they were charging them like $9 a day.
0: Jeez.
9: And the racetrack down by 71, it was full of trailers and full of packages. And they were paying UPS $9 a day.
0: Oh, boy.
9: And so,
0: all right. Well,
9: I know. I'll see you. Have a good weekend.
0: Hey, thanks for your call, Clifford. All right. And he's getting ready to go on a cruise, I think. Did they let you take time off from the Veterans Service Commission, Clifford? I got to check into that. No. All right, 513-749-1230, Lincoln Ware with you. and looks like the car doctor. What's going on, the car doctor?
10: Oh, man. Oh, God. You got my head spinning from these last two callers, man. Boy, you have your medicine today? Golly gee. That one lady, boy, I don't understand her.
0: Yes. I have some characters, that's for sure.
10: Oh, definitely. What I'm calling about is tell people to stop asking you when you're going to retire. Who's going to replace you? Now, you and I go back a while.
0: I don't know.
10: I remember all these guys. Well, the ones that did, Larry Dean, Bug Scruggs, Tom Knox, and Jockey Jack, and all those guys.
0: Oh, yeah.
10: You're the only one that's going to get rid of you.
0: Well, I'm the youngest one. That's why I'm the one.
10: Hey, well, you're the only one that can put up the nonsense.
0: No, there's a few older guys out there that's still around, like Jimmy Wonder. He's still living.
10: Yeah, Jimmy Wonder and the one in Atlanta, I can't think of his name.
0: A-Ron Kennedy is still alive. A-Ron.
10: Oh, A-Ron's still?
0: He's still alive. I think he's somewhere in New York, A-Ron Kennedy. Yes.
10: Oh, yeah, A-Ron.
0: Sid Kennedy's
10: son.
0: Yes.
10: Yeah, but see.
0: Marsha Robinson.
10: You're the man.
0: Remember Marsha Robinson, the black?
10: Oh yeah, I remember Marsha Robinson.
0: So it's still a few of them out there.
10: Well, good. But pick it on my Lincoln. You know, you're the man with the plan.
0: All right, car doctor. I'll talk to you later.
10: All right, have a good day.
0: All right, unbelievable. The car doctor. I didn't have any car questions for him. I don't know. Let's go to O.J. Hancock. Let's take a break first, and then we'll come back and talk to O.J. Hancock and a Meridianite James from Mississippi. Let's take a break. 12:30, The Buzz.
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0: 30 WDBZ, the Buzz of Cincinnati, your talk station. Lincoln Ware with you on a Thursday afternoon. No rain in sight for the next 7 days. Can you dig it, as Miss Nettie would say? Can you dig it? All right. OJ Hancock, how are you?
1: Hey, what's going on, my brother Lincoln?
0: I'm hanging in there.
1: Good. I was going to tell you earlier, you were talking about James Brooks for the Bengals.
0: Yes.
1: I would say Corey Dillon first.
0: Corey Dillon is, I thought he was already in there. He's already in the ring.
1: Yeah, but where I'm going to, for the best running back the Bengals ever had,
0: oh.
1: I would say Corey Dillon, pound for pound, James Brooks after that.
0: Yeah.
1: James Brooks was equivalent to a Walter Payton with his work ethic.
0: Yeah.
1: Mm-hmm. And I remember his wife, they met at Jell-O, Simone Lucas. Two good people. I really enjoy, and I knew James and I knew Simone, great people. Now, I want to break the debate about this Harambe stuff. Anybody out there listening right now, if Harambe had your son or daughter in that enclosure, would you want them to take a chance with a tranquilizer gun and making him just go berserk? Because when that needle pops in, it hurts.
0: Yeah.
1: Like you said, to send him in rage.
0: Yep.
1: Now, how many people would have been willing to risk their son or daughter in that situation on a tranquilizer gun or to have him completely taken out? It's sad. Nobody wanted that to happen, but they had to do what they had to do. If that was my son or daughter, I would be 100% behind what they had to do. Last thing, you have to go down to White Castles because that's a part of retirement.
0: Drop the S off of White Castles. It's White Castle.
1: Wilbur Longmire used to go down there. The old-time great Wilbur Longmire. He was down there every morning.
0: Oh, boy.
1: And the other guy that owned the Avalon. Remember the Avalon?
0: No, I don't think so.
1: The Avalon nightclub right on University.
0: Okay.
1: Yeah, Monroe. He'd been around Cincinnati for years. So he was always down there. So you have to keep going with that tradition.
0: I don't know if that's how I want to spend my retirement, going down to White Castle every morning drinking coffee and talking smack. I don't know.
1: All right.
0: I'll be tired of talking. You know what I mean? I'm not going to want to talk to anybody.
1: Yeah, I understand. But that's where all the old-time greats out of Cincinnati, somewhere down the line, when you start sitting down there every day, every morning, you know, you're ready to lead a planet.
0: Oh,
1: that's the
0: boy.
1: Last stop.
0: Yeah, last stop. White Castle or Reading Road. Unbelievable.
1: Yeah. So thank you again. And I want to encourage people out there to study your First Amendment right, get some kind of recording device and keep one on you at all times. This is OJ Hancock, and I'm out of here.
0: All right, OJ. When you going back to Thailand? When you going back to Thailand?
1: Towards November. I just don't like the cold weather too much, so I'm thinking towards November. As soon as it starts to get cold here, the leaves disappear, and it's rainy, and it gets depressing for me.
0: So you
1: so
0: probably
1: I like
0: got
1: to get away.
0: Well, you probably they're waiting on you over there. You probably got your own little stock, you know, of people waiting on you.
1: Yeah. did Miss Lincoln Heights? I can't even think. My mind is wrong, but I sent her a video to show you when I was down there. One of my massage friends.
0: Okay.
1: Yeah, so you have to ask.
0: And Lincoln Heights. Who is Miss Lincoln Heights other than Miss Nettie? I don't know who you're talking
1: about. I'm getting old, Lincoln.
0: Okay.
1: I'm getting old. I couldn't remember, but I sent her a video while I was down there of that massage lady saying hi to you.
0: Okay, all right.
1: Okay, have a good day.
0: Thanks for your call. First of all, Miss Nettie barely knows how to operate her phone. She probably hasn't even opened the video. Right. He sent Miss Nettie a video. Unbelievable. Miss Nettie still has a flip phone with the antenna that you had to pull up. Remember those? You had to pull the antenna up on the phone. After you flip it open, pull the antenna up. Meridian Knight James, how are you?
2: Hey, Hello, my Meridian Night North fam. Hey, Lincoln, a couple of quick things for you. Now, going back to D, had you ever heard of that, what she was speaking about, bleeding for 7 days?
0: I've heard something like that before.
2: And that's just a joke. I mean, I don't know what content she got it in. But, right. But you'll get plenty of that when you do go down to the White Castle. That's what some guys do, sit around, jaw jank, coming up with all kind of, and that's a OS joke. I'll leave it at that, OS.
0: Yes, yes,
2: but
0: yes.
2: Yeah, OS, you know, I don't want to eat anything that bleeds for 7 days and get up and walk away. You know, so she took it too serious, I think.
0: Oh, boy.
2: And going back to Jay Wright, now he was speaking of the Greeks. And people don't want to hear it, but that's another one of our dividers.
0: Mm-hmm.
2: You know, after they put in place divide and conquer, we are keeping it in place. But we keep dividing ourselves different places. You know, and yep. Greek is one of them.
0: Mm-hmm.
2: The Arabs is one with the Muslim. You know, you get into that. Well, it's about four of them that I know them to go over, but I won't go over them at this time. You know, I like to have this conversation in private.
0: Yeah.
2: But, yeah, and also, I was with Teamster 100 for 10 years.
0: Oh, really? What did
2: I didn't
0: you
2: even deal a railway trucking company.
0: Oh, okay. All right.
2: Yep, enjoyed them 10 years, but that would come on the heel of Reagan them trying to break the union.
0: Yep.
2: And they did a good job on that, and that's where the FedEx ground and UPS ground began to come up
0: mm-hmm.
2: when they came in and start taking the union jobs and whatnot. So, yeah, that was it, though. But,
0: remember when Reagan fired all the air traffic controllers?
2: Right. That was the tip of it, right?
0: Right. He fired them all, man. How did people fly then when he fired them? What happened? I don't know. How did they have replacements? You just don't have a whole lot of replacements for air traffic controllers. So what happened? I can't remember what happened. I remember him firing them, but maybe he didn't fire all of them. I don't know. How could they continue to fly?
2: And it was better at that time because the planes wasn't running into each other as much as they do now.
0: Yes, yes. Well, it's a lot more planes out there than it was back then, let me tell you.
2: Well, you just answered your question. How did they make it?
0: Yeah.
2: Wasn't that many planes going up.
0: So. Maybe so.
2: He told them to get back to work by 4 p.m. or something like that, or you fired.
0: Yeah.
2: And it was the first time a president had fired a whole group of people like this.
0: I know. Unbelievable.
2: All right, guys. You all have a good day.
0: Thanks for your call, Mississippi James. I still have to call him Mississippi James. This Meridianite James. I'll be glad when they have their convention so he can go back to Mississippi James. Unbelievable. All right. Somebody said, Mississippi James sounds like he drives an old Chevy pickup truck. Unbelievable. All right. Let's take a break, and then we'll come back. 513-749-1230. Lincoln, we're with you. 1230, The Buzz.
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0: WDBZ, the buzz of Cincinnati, your talk station. Lincoln Ware with you. I like these people that just jump on YouTube and they try to catch up. Somebody said, did Lincoln talk about Harambe today? You missed the whole show. Yes. I started off with Harambe today. Yes. May he rest in peace. All right. Let's go to Joyce. We'll come to you in a minute. But let's go to Danielle Jones-Burris. Burgess, yes, from the AAEW Recovery to recognize Overdose Awareness Day. Overdose Awareness Day. Danielle, what's going on?
22: Hey, Mr. Lincoln, how you doing?
0: I'm hanging in there. Tell us what's going on today.
22: Well, so we had a community event that was scheduled for this Saturday that we made the executive decision to postpone because we have an opportunity to have greater impact with not just the community, but the service providers that were going to be there.
0: Yes.
22: So the Live Well Cincinnati 2026 event that was supposed to be this Saturday that you were going to be hosting, we are postponing until July the 10th. It will be from 11 to 3. We hope that you will be there. And we're going back to the original location, Corinthian Baptist Church, Pastor Smith is opening back up his doors. He's a faith partner of ours, a very good supporter, and we're just going to bring everybody back to Corinthian and make a day of community impact by providing information and resources. And really, Lincoln, the idea of Live Well Cincinnati is, yes, we serve to inform African Americans in Hamilton County about what's going on with drug trends and how they can get help with mental health resources. We're community rich, right? But people don't always know that information. But we also want people talking about addiction and mental health the way they do cholesterol and diabetes, because the numbers are still showing that it's impacting us. So I just want to jump on and let you know that we're postponing. It's not canceled. And we're hoping to make July 10th even better now that we have some additional interest from partners and people who want to come into the community to help make this a big event.
0: Okay. July 10th, you say?
22: July 10th from 11 to 3 at Corinthian Baptist Church on Tennessee Avenue.
0: All right. I'm sure we'll talk to you before the event takes place on July 10th. But thanks for letting us know that it has been postponed from this weekend to the
22: July
0: 10th.
22: You have a great day, and I'll talk to you soon.
0: All right. Thanks for your call.
22: Take care.
0: All right. That's Danielle Burgess. And see, that AAEW threw me off. You know, if she had said live well, I would have known who she was calling about. Yeah. So, yeah.
1: Yeah, and you were supposed to host the show, so good thing, she called to let you know.
0: Well, I knew it was canceled, but that AAEW, when you put that by her name, I'm like, AAEW, what the hell is that? Okay, but if she had said, live well, boom, I would have known right off. All right. Okay, 513-749-1230, Lincoln Ware with you, and let's go to our good friend, Loud Voice Joyce. How are you today?
2: Hi, Lincoln. And I wanted to tell you, I'm so proud of you. You did Black Eagle yesterday, Joe Madison, on Too Sweet. Because he was acting incredibly ignorant. He says, oh, I read last year where last year you have a phone in your hand and you can read it today. And you kept on. Kept reading, repeating that Juneteenth and Martin Luther King Jr. days were not going to be free at the park anymore. And he kept on trying to say something else. And why did it take you 10 minutes for that man to finally succumb to you reading what's
0: right. And he still,
2: right now?
0: He still went away not feeling confident that it was true.
2: He can Google it, Lincoln. We don't have to care what he went away with. He went away with his brain still on drinking Kool-Aid, and no matter how much truth seeps in, he still wants to act like he doesn't know what that man is doing.
0: Yeah.
2: Now, the next thing this man has done, he did legalize or decriminalize or de-escalate the sentence on marijuana. So he makes it like Tylenol now. So it isn't necessarily for the public, because, you know, he's going to be having cannabis forms or getting his name in it so that he could, on the federal level, get some more money. Now, it will help people who have maybe been sentenced, because now the state will go with what the federal will go with whatever your state is doing as far as marijuana is concerned. So that can help some people.
0: Yeah.
2: But they don't know the amount of marijuana that you can have, but you can transport. If you have interstate transportation of weed, still we don't know the amount of weed. He hasn't said that yet. But if your state allows it, then you could go from whatever state to your state without any type of FBI or CIA or anything doing anything. It's all about the poundage.
0: Yes, yes.
2: And even the last thing, when you have been talking to Too Sweet and all these people, they had Bloomberg had a group of at least 7 African-American CEOs who talked about the disruption and the dismissal and the removal of DEI and what that means to African Americans and what they have to do, as if DEI meant, and they're saying they want merit only. Well, merit is good, but if you can't get into the room where the merit is, and that's why DEI, affirmative action, was even formed in the first place. We had the merit. We had the credentials. We go to school. We get the all the paperwork, we get the experience, and then we apply for this job and we get it. It's not because we just got affirmative action. It's because we could do the job. We were qualified for the job.
0: Yes.
2: But he's bullying corporations like Target and other ones to take DEI out when we need this diversity. But we as African Americans have fought bigger fights, and we'll keep on fighting this because he will be out. We don't know what's going to happen to him, but we must keep our eyes open and be alert.
0: I hear you. Yeah, he will be. He will be out in 2 years, 2.5 years from now. Can't come fast enough.
2: They can, and it'll probably be faster. So because he's so discombobulated, and his crew is so crazy, and Hesek, and all the rest of them, it'll be sooner.
0: But what's going to get me when he starts? You know, like after the election is over, especially if it's a Democrat that wins the 28th presidential election. He is going to do so much damage between November and January. It's going to be scary as much damage as he's going to do to this country between the time of the election and the inauguration, I'll tell you.
2: Yeah, but a Democrat is going to have to hire a whole crew of people, just like he brought in Doge. They're going to have to bring in a whole group of people to work on everything this man has done to tear up this country. So we'll be looking for it. And I just want to hear something. I'm glad that you got on too, Sweet.
0: Yes.
2: Continue to do your great work because, see, now you're getting on them. Like I said, don't let them get away with it, Lincoln. Fact check them in real time.
0: All right.
2: Thank you.
0: Thanks for your call. Okay. That's Loud Voice Joyce in the studio with me. He was just trying to sneak out of here, and I had to catch him. Daniel Betts, head of the Cincinnati Recreation Commission, straight out of Chicago, but he's here in Cincinnati. And what's going on with the Recreation Commission? I hear the pools are getting ready to open next week. I believe it's next week.
4: That's right, next Saturday. Lincoln, let me just start by saying, man, thank you. You're a legend. I love you. I love your show. I listen. It's always a pleasure to come back on your show and just talk to people about what we're doing in CRC. So, yes, pools officially open next Saturday. We'll be opening up playgrounds this weekend just because of the weather's going to be a lot different than it was last week where it was wet and rain and cloudy.
0: Horrible.
4: And now we got some sunshine coming in, and we'll make sure that we have safe places for young people and their families to enjoy our pools.
0: Yes, yes, yes. And all 24 are open, right?
4: Yeah, all 24 of our locations are going to be open. That includes our one and single indoor location. But yeah, all of the pools will be open. We have enough guards. We're always looking for more guards because guards leave midstream of the summer. These are young people who want to be on vacation with their families. So we're always recruiting guards. Mm-hmm. So if anybody out there looking for a job, lifeguarding or in our concessions or front desk registration in pools, just cincyrec.org. 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Daniel Best sent you. And we'll run you through the process.
0: I hear you had like 800 applications and you only had jobs for like 200.
4: Yes, man. You know, that's our youth to work program, Lincoln. So we run one of the largest summer youth programs in the city. It's called Youth to Work. That program historically has hired about 500 young people across the city in the summer to be placed in public sector, private sector, and nonprofit work opportunities.
0: I have some people on YouTube asking questions. Someone wants to know, can you lower the price for day camps? $2,000 per child is a lot.
4: our rate for day camp is really under market. If you look at what private and or some general public organizations or nonprofit organizations like the YMCA, I won't do comparison shopping, but we always compare our pricing to try to be slightly below or somewhere in the middle. CRC has never been known for being outpricing.
0: Right.
4: So I would just ask that person to look at our the competitors out
0: there. That's the going price nowadays.
4: And they'll see that's the going price for child care in the summer. Yeah.
0: Oh, man, I tell you. And, I mean, if you compare that to taking them to daycare or something, it's a lot more than that over the time period.
4: Well, and again, you know, I get it as a parent. You know, my kids are no longer in summer camps. They're grown adults. But I recall vividly, you know, the expense that it required a two-person household to send kids through, whether it's after-school program and, in this case, summer day camp. It is costly for somebody to take care of your most precious, you know, I mean, our kids are a value to us, right? So at the end of the day, you're going to pay, you know, roughly $2,000 a week for that. Yeah.
0: All right. Are you from the South Side?
4: Yeah, I was raised and born. I was raised and born on the South Side. Inglewood, stand up. If anybody out there from Inglewood, neighborhood of Gresham Auburn. Those were my neighborhoods, mm-hmm. and still have family who are in Chicago and in those neighborhoods. Yeah.
0: Okay. All right. And you always have that step party when they come down here for the festival.
4: We're not doing it this year, but we are going to be hosting in CRC. Like, I'm going to lead the class. I'm going to do a stepping class, one-on-one stepping, Chicago style. You can find it. You'll be able to find it on CRC's website. But there's something I'm just going to put myself out there because I love to dance. Dance is therapeutic mm-hmm. for me, mm-hmm. Much like running or meditation is for other people. But that keeps me, keeps movement going. And it also just, you know, you vibing to some Frankie Beverly or some good music, man. Ain't nothing like that.
0: Yeah, your Chicago folks love the step.
4: Yeah, we love the step.
0: Yeah, I love the step. Unbelievable. And I guess you are a pretty good stepper, huh?
4: I'm decent enough where I feel like I could teach a class, or else I wouldn't be doing it. And I'll be doing it in combination with my sister, who's a far better stepper than me, but moved to Cincinnati before I did, some 15, 16 years ago, and still looks for places in Cincinnati to step. Durable, we found some folks. There is a community here in Cincinnati. That is quite impressive. Mm-hmm. So we try to get out with Durable and some of the other folks who are part of Elegant Steppers here in Cincinnati. They do a marvelous job in terms of introducing people to the art of dance, man.
0: All right. Sounds good to me. Now, I wish I had been a lifeguard when I was young. I don't even know if they would let you do it at that age back when I was coming up. But that's a great job for a teenager.
4: Yeah, lifeguards are being paid now roughly $17, $18 an hour, thanks to our city manager, our mayor, and certainly council, who approved 2 years back that increase. Has made a huge difference. This is one of the reasons we're able to open up our pools, all of them, every summer, because we're actually paying them a living wage, which is important. But lifeguarding, we got rec specialists who are working with kids in summer camp. We got rec at night for teens this summer. That's going to kick off June the 6th. I'm excited for that because we expanded that from two sites to now an additional two more sites. So we got four sites across the

0: DJ, a party. I mean, they just rotate through various activities from 5 p.m. to 10 p.m. And we have teenagers between the ages of 13 to 17. And then we have some tweens, 11 and 12, will kind of sneak in, and we won't turn them away because we want them to be engaged too. So it's really an opportunity, man, to just, we got 200 to 250 at each one of the past locations. So we're serving nearly 1,000 kids on a Saturday night across the city in a community where we know young people are at risk, whether they're involved in criminality or not. A straight bullet doesn't have a name on it. And so we're proud and just grateful, Lincoln, to be able to provide this to our young people and families in the community.
1: All right, I'm going to take a quick break, and then we'll come back, and we'll take a few calls. People have questions for you.
0: Awesome.
1: Daniel Betts, the head of the Cincinnati Recreation Commission. We'll take a quick break, then we'll come back. 12:30, The Buzz.
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1: 1230 WDBZ, The Buzz of Cincinnati, your talk station. Lincoln Ware with you. We got the head of the Cincinnati Recreation Commission, Daniel Betts, in the studio from Chicago. But he's been in Cincinnati for how many years now?
0: 10 years. 10 years this past April.
1: Man, yes. I tell you, okay.
0: I'm a decade
1: everybody that comes from Chicago to Cincinnati, they love it here.
0: Yeah, I do love it.

0: You absolutely said that right. Yeah.
1: All right. Let's go to the phones. We got some. Paul, you have a question.
2: Hey, Link. How you doing?
1: Pretty good.
2: Yeah, and shout out to the real Terrence Howard. And good afternoon to you.
1: All right. What's your question?
2: Okay. The question is this. This proposed Cincinnati budget for next year, or going into this year, proposes that the city swimming pools will be cut back, pushed back 1 week, and also reduce hours across the various recreation centers. And I always thought that would be an error, because I thought this would be what the commissioner brings was this revitalized schedule that he spoke to helps reduce juvenile crime.
1: Yes. Yes.
2: I want to know what the commissioner feels about that and how he would address those cutbacks.
1: All right. Thanks for your call.
0: Yeah, no, Paul, thank you for the question. Great question. So my quick response to that is that we got all 24 pools open up this summer. We decided, looking at some of our data from last summer, to open up of course, CPS in school today. So we typically open the pools a week after CPS lets out of school. One of the reasons we do that, Paul, is because most of our kids who are the lifeguards at our pools are CPS students. And so we have to kind of give them an opportunity to get out of school before we have a full complement to open up all the pools. Let me be clear. It's not a huge fight, but I will always fight and advocate for CRC, whether it's the pools and or our rec centers, because I'm close to the work. I know the impact the work makes on young people, adults and seniors across our city. And I'm a product of a rec center. I just was a rec center in Chicago. It wasn't here in Cincinnati. But the reality is that what's impacting our community by way of youth violence and criminality is impacting communities across the country. And so for that reason, parks and recreation typically is that quality of life department that addresses those issues.
1: All right. Hey, let's move along. Oh, one question before we get back to the phones. Somebody wanted to know, are there any other jobs other than lifeguards with the Recreation Commission? And
0: there's plenty of jobs within the Recreation Commission that are not lifeguarding jobs. We have jobs that work with kids. We have jobs that do maintenance work out on the grounds. But these jobs become available in February. Typically, what I would encourage everybody listening is when we do the Mayor's Career Expo in early February, it's usually the second week of February, you need to be at that expo with your son and or daughter or granddaughter, niece or nephew. You need to be there, and you need to have them applying for the jobs then. I have way too many people, unfortunately, who are looking for jobs in May for the summer, and
1: too late. You already have. Yeah. All right, Pharaoh, you have a question.
3: Well, you know, Lincoln, I don't have a question. I have a comment for Mr. Betts. Remember, Mr. Betts, me and you spoke about me in my African-American history class?
0: Yes, sir.
3: Remember, you were supposed to call me back. You told me to go through the process of going over to the Hearst Recreation Center, which I did.
0: Yes, sir.
3: Filled out the application and everything. They asked me about a copy of my curriculum. I had told them, no, I can't give them a copy of it because I want to have it patented. Until I get it patented, I can't give out any copies. I said I had been over there teaching my black history class for 22 years, from 1995 until 2017, 3 quarters. Each quarter was 10 weeks long.
0: Yes, sir.
3: I talked to you. You said you would get back with me. I never heard another word from you. Somebody called me last Wednesday.
1: Can he respond to anything you've said
0: Mr. Farrell, let's...
3: Somebody...
1: Hold on. Go ahead.
0: Yeah, Mr. Farrell, let's do this. Let me, I did get a call from you this week. My secretary, Sonia, just informed me this week that you had called about wanting to do your class. How about I follow up with you today, and let's see if we can't get your class scheduled for the summer.
1: All right. How's that, Pharaoh?
3: It's not for the summer. It's for September.
0: Okay.
3: They told me that you told them. That you told them that you would give me an hour a week. And I said I needed 2 hours twice a week, Monday, Wednesday, from 6 to 8.
1: Well, you got to negotiate some of this time. You just can't demand stuff. And
3: no, what I am saying, Lincoln, the literature that I have, at an hour a week, it would take me 1 year to finish one course, one quarter. It would take a whole year.
1: Yeah.
3: But well, we do it like 3 months.
1: Well, okay, he's going to call you back. Pharaoh, I'm running out of time. He's going to call you back today. Now, if he doesn't call you back today, I know you'll call me Monday.
0: That's right.
1: And you'll tell everybody.
3: I'll see if I hear from
1: okay, all right. Thanks
0: thank
1: for
0: you,
1: Pharaoh.
0: I appreciate you. Thank you.
1: You got to negotiate this time, Pharaoh. It's free, I guess. I don't know. Does he have to pay for it?
0: No. And I think, you know, this is minor in terms of, I mean, major for him in terms of maybe feeling like I didn't follow up with him. But and I respect that. I mean, I think, you know, my goal is always to follow up with, you know, our citizens and constituents. Mm-hmm. You know, I'm not perfect, obviously, but I will follow up with him and we'll get him going.
1: All right.
0: It's not a problem.
1: That sounds good to me. So, yeah, folks, if you want your kids working at the Recreation Commission and any of the rec centers, you got to go in February.
0: Yeah, you got to go to the Mayor's Expo in February. It's the second week. I mean, we announce it way in advance on our website. Go to our website just to get the information in terms of when it is. But show up for that with your son, daughter, niece, nephew, because what will happen is they'll be introduced to not just CRC, but they'll be introduced to private sector job opportunities, nonprofit job opportunities for folks who are in the city and the region that are hiring for good jobs.
1: All right. Daniel Betts, always great having you here. You got to come back more often.
0: Yes, I do. I do. Okay. And thank you for having me. I appreciate
1: it. Anytime. Thank you for stopping by. That's going to wrap it up for me. Reverend Al Sharpton is coming up next. I'll see you Monday morning. No, tomorrow morning. I'm thinking today is Friday. I'll see you tomorrow morning at 10 a.m. right here on 1230 The Buzz.

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1: The views and opinions expressed in this program are those of the hosts and guests and do not necessarily reflect the views of Urban One Incorporated, Radio One, or any of its subsidiary companies.
2: Sentencing is being ordered for Hamilton County man convicted of killing his daughter, Franklin Thompson, fatally shot 24-year-old Heather Thompson at the family's Sycamore Township home in January of last year. He's been sentenced to a term of 14 to 19 and a half years in prison. A man convicted in connection with a fatal shooting in Over the Rhine now knows his fate. Sean Bird shot 38-year-old Paris Bly late on the night of August 20th, 2024 at a location on East Clifton Avenue. Bly died at the scene. Bird was sentenced yesterday to 21 years to life behind bars. Police are investigating a Wednesday night shooting in West End. The incident happened shortly before 7 p.m. near Polar and Lynn Streets. No other details have been released. The Reds' three-game winning streak went by the wayside Wednesday night in New York. Cincinnati lost to the Mets at Citi Field 4-2. The Reds are off tonight, but will begin a series at home tomorrow night against Atlanta. The trial of a Hamilton County corrections officer accused of assaulting a prisoner is now on hold. Jordan Anderson reportedly hit an inmate twice with a belt in November of 2025. Anderson's attorney says a plea deal with the prosecutors is a possibility. I'm Heather Pasco and 1230 The Buzz.
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0: Live from Historic Laverne Park in Los Angeles, California, I'm Tavis Smiley, and I'm so glad to see you and me, back in stride again. Before we get started with today's show, let me invite you to follow me on Facebook and Instagram at The Real Tavis Smiley, and get updates on X, that's formerly Twitter, at Tavis Smiley. By the way, should you miss any part of today's program or want to catch up on previous shows, you can always visit thetavissmileyshow.com. 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Another great show on tap for you today. In our second hour, three conversations. We will start by checking in with our man in Cuba, Dr. Nicolai Corte, who continues bringing us dispatches from his assignment in Havana this week. Yesterday, he met with the president of Cuba. So anxious to hear how that conversation went. We'll start hour two, going straight to Cuba and talking to Dr. Nicolai Corte. Then we'll speak with Didi Guttenplan of The Nation magazine and get his assessment of Donald Trump's accelerating squeeze on Cuba. And then on the backside of hour two, the legal lion of Louisiana, the pioneering civil rights attorney and professor Press L. Robinson Sr. on what's really going on in the Pelican State as it relates to voting rights. And then, in our third hour.
1: On April 4th, 1968, I was rushing out of my home to go to the airport, to go to Memphis, because I had spoken to Dr. King earlier that he was going to be speaking at the Masonic Temple. Mm-hmm. So I was rushing to go to the airport, and the phone rings. And I said, I'm not going to answer the phone, but it's Harry Belafonte. And I said, Harry, I said, I can't talk to you. I'm rushing to the airport. He said, turn on the television, Martin's been shot. So I'm getting ready to go to the airport, I'm astounded. So I turn on the television, and that's all the television shows. So I'm bewildered, I'm trying to think, and then I try to call down to Memphis to meet somebody, and I'm watching, phone rings again, Harry Belafonte, Martin's dead.
0: Hmm. A tribute today in our final hour to Dr. King's personal legal counsel, speechwriter, and trusted advisor, Clarence B. Jones, who passed away recently here in California at the age of 95. I was blessed to have so many public dialogues with Clarence, and we have once again dug into the vault this week to bring you the best of those many conversations with Clarence Jones over the years. What a week it has been. A tribute to Miles Davis on Tuesday, his centennial birthday. Tribute yesterday to Sonny Rollins, who passed away this week at age 95 in New York. And today, a tribute to Clarence Jones, who again passed away here days ago in California at age 95. I said yesterday, I consider it a signal honor, a blessing to have done this so long, to have talked to so many people. And it's in moments like these that I even start to appreciate what this vault really has in it. When I can tap in and bring you the best of these conversations with these icons over many, many years. And yet, on a personal level, it's a tough week to be losing friends. At a pace like this, and yet every one of us has to do eventually that dance with mortality. And so again, I'm just blessed to be able to bring you these conversations, and Clarence Jones had a lot to say, as did Sonny Rollins yesterday. So we're going to love on Clarence Jones today and tap into that King legacy in our third and final hour. But in this first hour, two more conversations on the B side of this hour. Have black conservatives changed their tune on Donald Trump? Or are they just like the rest of the MAGA base, still doting on the Donald? We'll talk to DeRoy Murdoch on the backside of this hour. All that said, let's commence today's show talking about the big California primary on Tuesday. It's our turn, Dominique. It's our turn. All these primaries all across the nation, but it's our turn here in the Golden State, and the nation is watching. I am pleased to have my colleague here at my home station in L.A. join us now. Her name is Dominique DePrima. She's host of our morning show, First Things First, making her the first black woman in the history of L.A. To solo host her own morning show on a talk station. About that, we are proud. And she just happens to be the daughter of the great Amir Baraka and Diane DePrima, which makes her the sister of the current mayor of Newark, New Jersey, Raz Baraka. Dominique, how are you today?
2: I'm blessed. Thank you for that amazing introduction.
0: Well, I'll take my check later. Let me tell you where I want to go. Dominique does this every day, so she knows how this clock works. With 45 seconds to go, let me tell you what I want to cover with her in the time that we have in this half hour. As I mentioned, the nation is watching. These other primaries, of course, have happened. Donald Trump's been running the table, as you know, in so many places. Louisiana, he took out Bill Cassidy, took out Massey in Kentucky, took out John Cornyn in Texas. He's running the table in a lot of ways. I don't know that that's going to matter much here in California, and yet, Steve Hilton, one of the front runners, Republican, has been endorsed by Donald Trump. So what impact is Donald Trump's endorsement going to have in a blue state? It's one thing to run the table in these red states. Can you run the table in a blue state like California? How do we end up with a Latino who was all but dead a few weeks ago, now being one of the front runners, a billionaire who's spending upwards of $200 million in this campaign, a Republican who ain't lived here but 10 days, essentially, from England with an accent, who could be the next governor of California. How's that possible? What do we make of Gavin Newsom's legacy? What are historians going to say about him? What's he do now that he's termed out? In this, our sense is he wants to run for president. We'll talk about that. There's a mayor's race here in L.A. It's not just the governor's race, but a very controversial and very competitive mayor's race in L.A. I've said before, Karen Bass on this program, she was just here last week on this show, I think. And I said to the mayor in that conversation, there was just a few days ago, it seemed, four black mayors in the four largest cities in this country. Houston had Sylvester Turner. Eric Adams was in New York. Brandon Johnson in Chicago. Karen Bass here in L.A. And if this doesn't go the right way, none of these cities could have black mayors in the next couple months. What's happening here? How do we handicap this race with Karen Bass, the first woman, second African-American to be mayor of this city? So, again, very important governor's race here in California. Very important mayor's race in L.A. A lot to talk about with Dominique DePrima when we come forward on Tavis Smiley.
3: 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It's why everybody wants to talk to Tavis. Tavis. The conversation continues when we come forward. Forward.
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7: Buzz. May we please pause for a minute of prayer, because when prayers become a habit, blessings become a daily occurrence. A prayer of gratitude can be as simple as saying or thinking, "Thank you, God. I love you, and I praise your holy name." Prayers can be both spoken and thought, and are really best when that occurs at the same time, because the essence of prayer is the feeling that is generated, whether it's physical or mental. Just think for a moment about how good it makes you feel when someone expresses their gratitude to you. That feeling of warmth that is indescribably pleasurable. It just outright makes you happy, regardless of what your mood was before that feeling of joy permeated your very being. Now multiply that feeling of joy by billions, as throughout the world and in countless different languages, we offer up our gratitude to God. Thank you, God. We love you, and we praise your holy name. Amen and hallelujah.
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0: Tavis Smiley and Dominique DePrima, as we talk about the fact that we get to have our say here in California on Tuesday. I guess the great thing about primary season, Dominique, is that we are, as opposed to general election day, is that we're not the last station to go to the last state to go to the polls. and when our votes are tallied, oftentimes it doesn't really matter, right?
13: Yep.
0: The decision's already been made across the rest of the country because we are, you know, delayed by the time difference, of course. But everybody on primary day is paying attention to California. It does make a difference in these races. How would you handicap, let me just start with a broad question, how would you handicap the governor's race here in California? There are three front runners, we are told, in every poll, survey, and study, in no particular order. They are Javier Becerra, who, as I mentioned earlier, was dead literally a few weeks ago. If they had the had the Democratic Party chair in this state, Rusty Hicks, had his way, Javier would have been out of the race a few weeks ago. Eric Swalwell goes down out of nowhere. Javier Becerra, Joe Biden's HHS secretary for the national audience, starts surging here in California. Steve Hilton, former Fox News host, Republican from the UK, no less, been in California, what, a dozen years at most. Front runner on the Republican side, Tom Steyer, the billionaire, right in the thick of this. How, again, would you handicap the governor's race as we sit here on Thursday before the Tuesday primary?
13: Well, only two can move forward. We know that.
0: Exactly.
13: And we have a jungle primary, which means you can have two Republicans or two Democrats. That's why Dems were freaking out, thinking we might have two Republicans. It looks like that is not going to be the case. Mm-hmm. We will have a Democrat and a Republican. Javier Becerra, at this point, is the front runner, according to polling. Of course, polls are often wrong. But I think that the endorsement of Steve Hilton by President Donald Trump did Democrats a favor because it consolidated more Republicans around Hilton. And Bianco, the Riverside sheriff, who's even more hard right than Hilton, started to drop in that polling. So right now it looks like you're either going to have Javier Becerra and Steve Hilton or Javier Becerra and Tom Steyer. I mean, I guess there's an outside chance you could have Steyer and Hilton, but I would say it's probably going to come down to your secretary Becerra and Hilton or Tom Steyer and Hilton.
0: Let's handicap that, since handicap seems to be the word of the day at the moment. So let's assume it's Becerra and Hilton. What do you see?
13: Easy victory for Becerra.
0: Easy victory?
13: Easy victory. This is still California.
0: But we've had George Duke Majan was a Republican.
13: When
0: Pete
13: was
0: Wilson
13: that?
0: Was a Republican.
13: And when was
0: Arnold
13: that?
0: Schwarzenegger
13: Tupac
0: was a Republican.
13: Still alive.
0: Arnold Schwarzenegger was a Republican.
13: Yeah, but Arnold Schwarzenegger is a movie star.
0: Yeah.
13: And Arnold Schwarzenegger was an environmentalist.
0: Yeah.
13: Steve Hilton, you know, there is a lot of backlash, or as some folks call it, white lash, going on right now that could propel a Hilton. We see the Republican money pouring in. But I don't see California electing a Republican governor with a Republican in the White House and California under attack.
0: Yep. If that were to happen, if not trying to give this audience a cardiac arrest today, but if it's California audience, but if that were to happen, how would we explain to the nation that just a few months ago, Gavin Newsom and Democrats came to the rescue in this redistricting fight, picked up those five extra seats? And then months later, we elect a Republican. I mean, I'm just trying to imagine if that were to happen, how we'd explain that to the nation.
13: I explain it this way. California is bipolar.
0: Right.
13: You have coastal cities with lots of Black, Latino, and Asian people who vote progressive.
0: Mm-hmm.
13: And then in the whole middle of the country, you have rural folks. You have farmers and many, many, many red counties.
0: Mm-hmm.
13: Even though California is seen as a blue state, it's almost purple because we have a lot of big money.
0: Mm-hmm.
13: This is where the tech bros that you saw sitting up on the dais with Donald Trump, this is where they live, or even if they moved to Florida, this is where they lived, and they still invest here. The tech dollars in this election in California are astounding.
0: Yeah. To your point, the tech bros all got behind Matt. Is it Mahan? Mahan? How do you pronounce his
13: name? Mahan, yeah. Mahan.
0: So he's the mayor of
13: San Jose.
0: San Jose. So the mayor of San Jose, Matt Mahan, got in this race, and the tech bros immediately put all their money behind him. With all that money and all that access, as you mentioned, to Donald Trump, what do you make of the fact that their money and their candidate never caught fire?
13: I mean, Meg Whitman, Carly Fiorina, yeah. Money in California helps, but it's not enough. Rick Caruso in the mayor's race spent $100 million. It's a big state. Mm-hmm. You got to have name ID, so you need those dollars. But the dollars alone are not enough.
0: Mm-hmm. Okay, so that's Becerra and Hilton, if it turns out to be the case. If it is Becerra and Tom Steyer, now you've got two Democrats, one more progressive than the other. The progressive would be Tom Steyer, depending on how one defines that term, I guess. Terminology gets me in trouble these days.
13: Indeed.
0: Yeah, but you take my point, obviously.
13: I do.
0: Yeah. Although we are proudly unapologetically progressive at our station. That's another conversation for another time. But so if it's Becerra and Steyer, you see what?
13: That's a big fight.
0: Yeah.
13: That's a fight because, yes, it's true that when you look at policy positions, Steyer is much more progressive. We have a huge Latino population in the state. They would love to see the first Latino governor, since Pio Pico or whatever. Mm-hmm. And also, you've got the environmentalists who would line up behind Tom Steyer because he's got that track record of passing environmental legislation versus Javier Becerra, who has had a big investment from the oil companies. And so, you know, you have people feeling that Becerra is a steady hand, that he's more experienced in politics, that he's held office, whereas Steyer has never held office. You know, but yet Steyer gets an endorsement from a Willie Brown, right, mm-hmm. who says he's the only one he would hire out of this group. At the same time, Becerra is getting heavy hitters in the Democratic Party. So that's going to be a huge battle. That's Godzilla versus Mothra.
0: With all due respect, with all due respect to Becerra and Steyer, both, I think, I say this lovingly and respectfully. I know them both. I like them both. They both have always been kind to me personally. But both of them are charisma challenged. post Gavin Newsom.
13: Yeah.
0: You take my point. And some of that matters when you're advancing policy. Some of that matters when you're trying to present a particular image of the blue state of California. Some of that matters, .. You take my point. And again, it's not like we haven't had boring governors before. You know, I could run the list. I say it lovingly. Gray Davis. You know, I mentioned Pete Wilson.
13: Who was
0: I
13: recalled.
0: Mentioned Duke May. Exactly.
13: Who was a Republican.
0: Yeah, so it ain't like we haven't had, you know, mayors before. I mean, governors before who weren't, you know, full of, you know, of energy. I'm thinking of Donald Trump, who was it Jeb Bush? He called low energy. Remember that?
13: Yeah.
0: He called Jeb Bush. Jeb is low energy. Jeb is low energy. So both of them are charisma challenge, and I'm only raising it because coming on the heels of Gavin Newsom, that means what? Or nothing.
13: I think it actually may be an advantage. Mm-hmm. I think we're, I don't know, I could be wrong on this, but I feel like Californians are a little tired of razzle dazzle. Mm-hmm. And that's why, I think that's one of the reasons why Becerra is surging, mm-hmm. because he's seen as a steady hand, a guy who gets things done, a man who may or may not want to run for president, but definitely cares about California. And with Steyer, you know, the same thing. He's a billionaire. He doesn't need the job.
0: Yeah.
13: So people, I think we're ready for someone that wants to fight for California in the middle of the environment that we're in right now in this country and is less concerned about how they look or how they sound.
0: With all the pushback against oligarchy in this country about now, Bernie Sanders on down or Bernie Sanders AOC across the board. But I'll talk about oligarchy. How would we explain in California that we progressives, that we Californians elected a billionaire?
13: Well, you know, you're on the same page with Amanda Seales, who's blasted progressives mm-hmm. for supporting Steyer. Mm-hmm. But, I mean, you got to look at policy positions. He's the only candidate that's full-throatedly endorsed reparations. Mm-hmm. If you're black or anybody who supports reparations, then that's your candidate. Mm-hmm. You know, he's gone all in on the environment. You know, so is it about who they are or their policy positions? I guess then it comes down to trust. Is he just saying these things because he wants the office? But if his track record and his platform are what we're going by, then he is the most progressive other than, you know, Butch Ware, who is very, very much of a long shot in this race.
0: Speaking of trust, I asked this question, as you may recall, of Javier Becerra when he was on this program, I guess, a week or so ago. And that is how we should read the fact that Team Biden, or Biden-Harris, if you prefer, have not lined up behind this guy. Here's the guy who was in your cabinet, And you have the opportunity to get behind him to make a huge difference, to make a big push, to help raise money for this guy, Becerra, who is a Latino, would make history, was, again, in your cabinet, and they have been eerily silent, by and large, Biden-Harris team, on this race. Joe Biden, since Becerra was on this program, it's almost like the president was listening. Maybe he was. I don't know. But literally, I asked Becerra that question. Is Joe Biden going to endorse you in this campaign? And he danced around it. And the very next day, Biden comes out and says, I'm not endorsing in this race. So how do we read that the Biden team that worked with this guy, you've seen these stories as much as I have, are not lining up behind Javier Becerra? And Steyer has raised that issue and brought it to our attention to say, hey, the guys who work with this guy don't like him enough, don't respect him enough, don't trust him enough to get behind him. You should pay attention to that.
13: Yeah, well, you know what? I feel like that's inside politics, inside baseball. I don't know what went on in that White House. There's so many behind-the-scenes machinations. It is a problem. I would think it would be a problem.
0: If you were running for office now and nobody at this station endorsed you, they say, why is Tavis so shouting on Donald
13: Trump? Tavis Smiley and Stevie Wonder don't endorse me, I got a problem.
0: Yeah, exactly. I mean, you work with Stevie, you work with me, we both know you. And if we couldn't give you a full-throated endorsement, that might say something about you.
13: That would be terrible.
0: Yeah.
13: I think it's a blow to him, but it's obviously not slowing him down. Maybe, you know, Biden's not top of mind right now for folks, or maybe, you know. He's not in office, so that's a plus for Becerra.
0: But Kamala ain't said nothing.
13: Good point.
0: Yeah.
13: And it doesn't look like she will. Yeah. I'm not sure what those alliances are, but it's definitely a problem.
0: Latinos, this would be a huge boon for their community if they could elect Hispanic, Latino, Chicano, pick your word, governor of this state. Do you see them leaning in heavily? Does the data suggest that he's got that on lock, Becerra?
13: I haven't seen that data. Yeah, I haven't seen data to support that. Mm-hmm. I do know that consistently in California, we have a gap in the population power versus the voting power of Latinos. When Latinos start voting their numbers, things will look real different in the state of California.
0: Let me ask let me just say the quiet part out loud. Because every Negro I know is thinking it. Ain't nobody got the nerve to say it on the radio. And only Tavis is stupid enough to say it, but I'm going to say it. I'm going to ask it. A Latino becomes governor of California.
13: Yes.
0: You know where I'm going, right?
13: Nope.
0: Is it the beginning of the end for black folk? Is the party over for us?
13: And I'm going to say no, but I do know that a lot of black folks feel that way.
0: Exactly.
13: Because, again, once Latinos start voting proportionate to their numbers in the population, it's going to be a lot browner around here.
0: Yeah.
13: I'm surprised. It used to be Mexico. Don't be surprised if you look around and see Mexicans.
0: Mm-hmm.
13: I do think that that's wrong because it has to do with the politics of the person elected. Do they have a track record of coalition work? Do they have a track record of supporting black issues? And that's the question. And we see plenty of black candidates in plenty of black office holders, not just in California, but across the country, in non-majority black districts. L.A.'s nowhere near majority black, and we have a black mayor, and I could go on.
0: But we're losing black council seats.
13: We are.
0: Because of that demographic shift.
13: Indeed, we are.
0: Yeah. Speaking of L.A., let me close in the next 3 minutes with this. You got that data. There's some numbers.
13: I do.
0: The L.A. Times has new numbers out today in the mayor's race, and for those in L.A., for those listening across the country who haven't heard these numbers, they're arresting. They are arresting.
13: That's one way to put it. Yeah.
0: Give it to me.
13: According to the UC Berkeley LA Times poll in the mayor's race, Mayor Bass is at 26%. Councilmember Nithya Raman is at 25%. Mm. And Spencer Pratt, the reality TV show star, is at 22%. That's within the margin of error. So it looks like it could go any kind of way.
0: Are you telling me that Karen Bass could not end up being one of the two finalists in this?
13: It's possible she doesn't make the runoff if you believe these numbers. Now, most other pollings, if you do aggregate polling, she's pretty far ahead.
0: Right.
13: So, it could be this poll,
0: right,
13: or it could be a trend line. We don't know. But if you aggregate the polls, the mayor makes the runoff easily. If you just depend on this poll, she might not make the runoff.
0: I said to the mayor when she was on here last week that I see Spencer Pratt as an unserious candidate. That was my word. And I see Nithya Raman as thirsty. Did I put too much on it with the mayor?
13: Well, no, I don't think so. But Spencer Pratt may be unserious, but he's outraised the mayor because he's got the tech bros and he's got the conservative dollars. Nithya Raman is getting, you know, anti-black backlash. People who don't want to vote for a Republican, you know, may lean Raman.
0: Yeah. I say this because it is the case, and I'm always going to be transparent with this audience. Nithya Raman reached out to me on text one day, asked to come on my show, and I said, my show really isn't the place. You should do Dominique DePrima's show, our morning show. She's interviewing all the candidates here locally and regionally and statewide. I connected her to Dominique. Long story short, Nithya Raman confirmed to be on this station, and then all of a sudden, canceled and said she was too busy. I didn't like that, and I'm just letting the audience know that she did not show up here at KBLA during this run to talk to this black audience. That's my read of it. I'm not trying to get you in trouble. What's your read of it?
13: Well, my read is that she thinks she can win without black voters. Mm. And I would argue that that's a mistake.
0: Yep. So if you support Nithya Raman or you know Nithya, tell her that Tavis and Dominique said shame on her for asking to come on the station. We moved to accommodate her. And then she cancels and says, I'm too busy. And that's darn near a quote. At least give me a better reason. Don't tell me that you're too busy to talk to black voters. I'm out of time, and Nithya Raman ought to be glad that I'm out of time about now. She's Dominique DePrima. She's the host of First Things First, our morning show here in L.A. Activist, writer, daughter, again, of Amira Baraka and Diane DePrima. And I'm honored to take the torch from her locally here every single day when she exits the studio and I get a chance to come in and do my show. And speaking of my show, I got more show to do. So thank you for Dominique
13: thank
0: for coming
13: you,
0: in.
13: Tavis.
0: I'll talk to you soon. All right. More of Tavis Smiley when we come forward.
14: Who's sitting across from Tavis this week? Leaders, legends, game changers. The people shaping the country and the culture. They come to Tavis Smiley because this is where the real conversations happen. No spin, no fluff. Just straight talk and straight answers. Tavis Smiley. Because the Kingian question, where do we go from here, starts right here.
0: This is Tavis Smiley. Check out my brother Lincoln Ware coming up tomorrow at 10 a.m., 12:30, The Buzz.
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16: The trial of a Hamilton County corrections officer accused of assaulting a prisoner is now on hold. Jordan Anderson reportedly hit an inmate twice with a belt in November of 2025. Anderson's attorney says a plea deal with the prosecutors is a possibility. Sentencing is being ordered for Hamilton County man convicted of killing his daughter, Franklin Thompson, fatally shot 24-year-old Heather Thompson at the family's Sycamore Township home in January of last year. He's been sentenced to a term of 14 to 19 and a half years in prison. A man convicted in connection with a fatal shooting in Over the Rhine now knows his fate. Sean Bird shot 38-year-old Paris Blythe late on the night of August 20th, 2024, at a location on East Clifton Avenue. Blythe died at the scene. Bird was sentenced yesterday to 21 years to life behind bars. Police are investigating a Wednesday night shooting in West End. The incident happened shortly before 7 p.m. near Polar and Lynn Streets. No other details have been released. The Reds' three-game winning streak went by the wayside Wednesday night in New York. Cincinnati lost to the Mets at Citi Field 4-2. The Reds are off tonight, but will begin a series at home tomorrow night against Atlanta. I'm Heather Pasco in 1230.
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0: Tavis Smiley and DeRoy Murdoch. Here's the question. Have black conservatives changed their tune on Donald Trump? Or are they just like the rest of the MAGA base, still doting on the Donald? DeRoy Murdoch, how are you, sir?
28: Doting away here. Doting away. How are you? Nice to chat with you.
0: Doting away, he says.
28: So, I love your slogan, by the way. We've got your black. That's just fantastic.
0: No, man, I appreciate that. I saw the piece you wrote. Speaking of We Got Your Black, I saw the piece you wrote recently, headline, Black Candidates Do Not Need Black Voters to Win. Black candidates do not need black voters to win. Today's Democrats grossly overreact to SCOTUS's 2026 Calais decision. We'll let DeRoy unpack that piece for us in a second here. But I was just talking to my colleague Dominic DePrima in the first half hour about the all-important governor's race here in California with the billionaire and Steve Hilton, the conservative, former Fox News host, Javier Becerra, HHS Secretary for Joe Biden. These are the three front runners, and it's too close to call right now. At the state level, in the local race for mayor of L.A., Karen Bass, first woman, second African-American to be mayor of the city, is in a tight three-way race as well. So there's a three-way race for governor. There's a three-way race for mayor. Both are too close to call at this particular moment. But I happen to know that DeRoy Murdoch is from California. Are you watching all this stuff from the East Coast?
28: You know, I guess you must be psychic. Not only am I watching, I'm writing about it. My next op-ed piece is exactly on these races that are going to come to the finish line on Tuesday. As you say, it's kind of a photo finish. Who knows how all this will turn out? You know, being a conservative, I'm rooting for Steve Hilton and also for Spencer Pratt. And I'm also rooting for Tom Steyer. I think that assuming Steve Hilton gets in the runoff, I think Steyer probably will be the easier person for him to beat. Steiner has a ton of money, as you know. He's loaded. But I do think that given the rhetoric against billionaires and wealthy people and the fact that he made his money in coal mines and in private prisons, I think a lot of people on your side of the aisle are going to be less than thrilled to align up behind this guy. And also, anytime somebody talks about, you know, the greedy billionaires, people on my side are going to say, oh, you mean like Tom Steyer? Mm-hmm. So I'm crossing my fingers for Tom Steyer, and we'll see if he runs against Steve Hilton. And I think that's going to be quite a hell of a race, if that's what it turns out to be.
0: Now, let me probe that, because Dominic and I were just talking about this, because it could end up a number of different ways. But to your point, you're supporting Steve Hilton, and you'd rather see Hilton run against Steyer than run against Becerra, which leads me to ask why you're scared of Hilton running against Becerra. What concerns you about that race, since clearly you want Steyer as opposed to Becerra?
28: That's a good question. What scares me about Becerra is that he doesn't have that billionaire thing. He is Hispanic. I think he will energize Hispanic voters, and that probably will drive them to the polls more than they would follow Steyer. I'm not sure if they'll stay away from Steyer in, you know, huge numbers, but as you know, this could come down to 1%, 0.5%, 0.2%, and if Becerra is there, I think you'll see more people turning out in Hispanic precincts, and if it's Tom Steyer on the ballot, I think you'll see less of that effect. So I think Steyer will probably be the easier one to beat. Although again, Steyer has a ton of money, and he could easily drop $250, $300, $400 million into this campaign if he wants to do that.
0: To use your phrase.
28: But then again, that becomes an issue. If he spends that much money, then it points to the whole thing, oh, is he just trying to buy the governor's mansion? You know, how dare he do that? And that becomes, at some point, the spending becomes its own campaign issue, and that can kind of boomerang in his
0: face, too. Hey, you live in New York. It didn't hurt Michael Bloomberg.
28: That's true. Yeah, no, it didn't. He actually won pretty easily the first time. The second time around was a little tougher, but he was able to go in there on pretty much also on Rudy Giuliani's coattails, based on his experience here, all the way into from reforming things in New York City, and then his leadership on September 11th, which is quite amazing.
0: As you recall, that billionaire was so successful. Didn't he get a third term in New York City as mayor?
28: Not only, you're right, not only did he get a third term, but Ron Lauder, who's the guy who put the term limits initiative on the ballot,
0: right,
28: actually turned around and said, you know what, let's just skip that, let him get a third term. So, yeah, he was our mayor for 12 years, hard to believe, but yeah, 12 years as mayor of New York City.
0: Back to your phrase that you believe that Steyer would be easier for Hilton to beat than Becerra. I hear your rationale, I hear your thinking in that regard. Back to the mayor's race here in L.A., three-way race, Karen Bass, Nithya Raman, L.A. city councilperson, who wanted to be the Zoran Mondami of this race. That's what she thought she was going to pull off. We shall see if that happens. And, of course, Spencer Pratt, former TV guy who you support, Republican, endorsed by Elon Musk. That's all I need to know, that he's endorsed by Musk. That's enough for me. But I digress on that for now. But again, a three-way race for governor, three-way race here in L.A. Again, back to that phrase, easier to beat. They're not going to tell you this, but I will tell you this. The Bass people, they want Pratt. They don't want Nithya Raman. They don't want none of that. They would rather have Spencer Pratt because they think he's easier to beat. He is, in fact, a Republican. You can see how that campaign would play itself out. Handicap that, since you're writing some observations in your next piece about these races. Handicap that race since we talked about the governor's race.
28: Sure thing. Yeah, I think that Bass is very, very vulnerable for all the reasons you've seen, the Palisade fire, the Altadena fire, and all that. Not just not being around when it happened, when she returned, you may recall somebody showed up at the airport and asked her some questions, you know, what do you have to say to the people of L.A.? Why were you not here? And she was completely stone-faced. She had no response. I was really quite stunned. I mean, she looked more than a deer in the headlights kind of situation. Pratt, on the other hand, has come out of nowhere. I didn't know this guy's name until about 3-4 weeks ago, and his videos have been amazing. He speaks terribly clearly. He is bracingly almost direct, point of bluntness practically. And I saw just a couple of days ago his thoughts on what to do about the homeless situation. And he's talked about roughly half, I think 40% of them, if I'm not mistaken, aren't from L.A., wants them to go home. And the others that were there, he'd like to be able to give them treatment, put them someplace where these people actually can't get a drug and addiction therapy and that kind of thing. And it seemed to me, for the first time I can remember, of somebody having a pretty concrete approach to the homeless situation rather than just saying, hey, let's build more housing for people who have problems, very often have problems that go beyond housing, addiction, mental health problems, et cetera. So I thought that was a very coherent and very concrete approach on a really nagging and persistent issue, and I thought that was very impressive. And so my fingers are crossed for him to get into the runoff and hopefully win in November.
0: Yep, as I said the other day and said again earlier in today's program, that I see him as an unserious candidate. I ain't got time to debate you on that. But to me, he's an unserious candidate, and Nithya Raman, I think, is just a bit thirsty. But that's me, and I'll leave that where it is. I do want to talk about what you said a moment ago about Spencer Pratt's videos, and to your point, he's getting a lot of attention. I mean, let me be clear about this. With all due respect to the Bass campaign, they're being out. I'm trying to phrase the right phrase here. The Pratt campaign is far more creative. I want to be kind and charitable here, but they're being far more creative than the Bass campaign. And I'm just going to keep it real with y'all. I saw this post the other day. I don't know if you saw this, DeRoy, but he has these things that they're painting on the sidewalk. All around the city on sidewalks. I said, wouldn't it be great if all of our streets were this clean? So they're finding these clean spaces. They're putting this on the sidewalk. Mm-hmm. And clearly the only way for the mayor and the city to get rid of it is somebody's got to wash it off. So it's making a huge statement. And again, his point is that if you want to make this street, to get rid of this, you got to clean the street. So I mean, I thought it was a brilliant stroke.
28: Absolutely.
0: In the way he sort of rolled that out. So I think they're being more creative than the Raman campaign, Spencer Pratt. They're being more creative, frankly, than the Bass campaign. Again, I don't think at the end of the day he is a serious candidate. But again, I'm mad about the creativity. What does concern me, and what concerns Mayor Bass, she was on this program recently and raised this issue. She says, Tavis, I'm concerned about these AI generated videos. And it's not just, you know, she was saying, and I'm paraphrasing, not just in her race, but we got to be careful about where this takes us. These AI generated videos that nobody has to, has to be responsible for acknowledging the truth or the untruths, really, that are being told in these videos, and they circulate like crazy. That's a scary thing. I want us to be in a space where when we see campaign advertisements, that there's some way to check the facts, the untruths, the lies that are being told in these campaigns. And so that's a long way of saying that these AI-generated advertisements, I think, are dangerous. I'll let DeRoy talk about that when we come forward. He mentioned it. I'm just following him. But I want to just, again, go a little deeper for a second here on what it means to be in a world now, in a space now, where so many of these videos that we're seeing in our politics are generated by AI. And what's that really mean? It's a big question. You're listening to DeRoy Murdoch on Tavis Smiley.

0: 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Check out my brother Donnie McClurkin coming up at 5 a.m. right here on 1230 The Buzz.
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0: Tavis Smiley, DeRoy Murdoch, Fox News commentator, American Spectator, contributing editor, Daily Signal columnist, busy guy. But always pleased we can squeeze out 30 minutes to talk to me. My time is getting tight. So you were celebrating these creative videos that Spencer Pratt is behind in the mayor's race. You know, one can't argue that they're creative. They're getting a lot of views. And yet, I think we're heading down a slippery slope with these AI-generated political ads. That's just me. Are you not concerned at all, DeRoy?
12: I'll talk about the AI in a sec, but I did want to mention the clean streets thing you talked about. I saw that video and I thought,

0: He said, "Hey, can I get a selfie with you?" So three of us were having drinks, drinking some beers. He took a picture of us. He said, "Hey, let's turn this into a video. What do you want it to do?" And I said, "Well, how about I take my beer and pour it over your head?" And he put this in some system. I'm not sure what. 30 seconds later, he shows me a video of yours truly taking my pint of beer, pouring it over his head while he and his other friends are laughing. And Tavis, it looked to me like this really happened. It didn't look shaky. It didn't look blurry. It looked like I took my beer and poured over this guy's head. So I could see somebody coming up with an ad like that, running it, you know, a couple days before the election. It's like, "Oh, look at Steve Hilton. He's a drug. Here he is pouring beers on people's heads in a bar." And then Steve Hilton has to, or it could be Karen Bass, could be anybody, has to run around and say, "That wasn't me. That really didn't happen." And you know, who knows if, you know, 300 people, 400 people see that, vote against that person, and it's a tight race, and that's a margin of victory. So I do think if you have ads that do this sort of thing, very simply you can put on their AI-generated synthetic content. Just put a little, you know, Chiron so people know, okay, this is something created, you know, by AI rather than actually, you know, human beings in front of a camera.
1: Let me put a final point on this and push toward this last segment with DeRoy Murdoch when we come forward here. I think what the mayor was saying when she was on this program, I don't speak for her, so don't put me in that box. But there's a way in which some of these Spencer Pratt ads, these AI-generated ads and others, these videos, have a subtle racial overtone to them, have a subtle sexist overtone to them. And that's the problem with these AI-generated ads. You think they're cute until you look at it a couple times, and then you see the overtones or the undertones in these AI-generated spots. And that's problematic. And again, because, you know, you're looking at it and laughing and thinking it's playful, people make decisions based on this stuff about how they're going to vote. It's problematic. Even the Pope the other day I saw going in on the dangers that AI bring our way that we need to be mindful of. I'll digress on that for now. In my remaining moments with DeRoy Murdoch, his piece, "Black Candidates Do Not Need Black Voters to Win," and "Are Black Conservatives Still Doting on Donald Like the Rest of the MAGA Base?" 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
4: You are indeed with DeRoy Murdoch. I got a tight 3 minutes here, DeRoy. So just top line right quick. I want to do two or three things in these 3 minutes. Top line for me, this piece that people can read for themselves. It's a special report. It's called Black Candidates Do Not Need Black Voters to Win. Today's Democrats grossly overreact to SCOTUS's 2026 Calais decision. We've discussed that ad infinitum, ad nauseum on this program, as you can probably imagine. But top line your piece for me right quick.
5: Just briefly, the idea that the only way for black politicians to win is to be in majority black districts is disproved by the fact that they won in constituencies without majority black populations. Obama won in the U.S. across the country, 12.6% black. Lauren Underwood in Illinois, she's in a district that's only 8.4% black. Deval Patrick, governor of Massachusetts, only 6.8% black in Massachusetts. And Burgess Owens in Utah, his district's 1.5% black. So black folks can win in districts where they basically get some amount of the black vote and then a lot of white votes to get in. That's the gist of it.
4: It's hard to argue with that point. That is a truth, and yet two things can be true at the same time. That can be true, and we can also at the same time be concerned about the rollback on voting rights in this country. Are you not concerned about the latter?
5: Well, you know, my concern about voting rights is things like the Save America Act not being passed. I mean, I want to see people actually vote on voter rolls that don't have dead people on them. I want to make sure that people go to the polls and actually show ID so we know who they are. We don't have people showing up to vote who shouldn't be there. And that they get counted on a timely basis and only the real votes get counted, not ballots that shouldn't be in the mix. So that's my view on voting rights.
4: Last question here, DeRoy Murdoch. Donald Trump has been running the table. He took out Cassidy in Louisiana, took out Massey in Kentucky, took out Cornyn in Texas in 45 seconds. How do you read that?
5: Well, I mean, it goes to show that this man has tremendous sway over his base. The base is still completely in his corner. I think maybe even at a level that might surprise some of his supporters. We'll see this fall if somebody like Ken Paxton is able to hang on to that seat or if it's going to be tougher. I think this guy Tallarico has a lot of strange things he said, like, you know, we have six sexes and that God is non-binary and all these other things. I think he'll have a lot of trouble explaining all that stuff. But there's no question whether you like or dislike Donald J. Trump. Man is absolutely dominating American politics and certainly dominating the Republican Party.
4: And are black conservatives still doting on the Donald?
5: You know, we offer our constructive criticism when we can, but I think we're probably more doting than non-doting these days.
4: That's scary. Anyway, that's his POV, and I'm not afraid to hear it. I always want to check in with my conservative friends every now and then just to hear what they are thinking, even if I disagree with it. DeRoy Murdoch, Fox News commentator, American Spectator, contributing editor, Daily Signal columnist. And DeRoy, good to have you on. Thanks for your insights. We'll talk again
5: soon. Always great to be with you.
4: All right.
5: Okay, thank you very much. Be well.
4: Stay strong. More Tavis Smiley when we come forward.
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4: Sentencing is being ordered for Hamilton County man convicted of killing his daughter, Franklin Thompson, fatally shot 24-year-old Heather Thompson at the family's Sycamore Township home in January of last year. He's been sentenced to a term of 14 to 19 and a half years in prison. A man convicted in connection with a fatal shooting in Over the Rhine now knows his fate. Sean Bird shot 38-year-old Paris Bly late on the night of August 20th, 2024 at a location on East Clifton Avenue. Bly died at the scene. Bird was sentenced yesterday to 21 years to life behind bars. Police are investigating a Wednesday night shooting in West End. The incident happened shortly before 7 p.m. near Polar and Lynn Streets. No other details have been released. The Reds' three-game winning streak went by the wayside Wednesday night in New York. Cincinnati lost to the Mets at Citi Field 4-2. The Reds are off tonight, but will begin a series at home tomorrow night against Atlanta. The trial of a Hamilton County corrections officer accused of assaulting a prisoner is now on hold. Jordan Anderson reportedly hit an inmate twice with a belt in November of 2025. Anderson's attorney says a plea deal with the prosecutors is a possibility. I'm Heather Pascoe, and 1230 The Buzz.